0: kingdom, gossiping about all and sundry, malicious airheads, always looking down on me. I hated them all. Still, as always, I'd been first in the office that morning, and everything was normal. There was no hint of the horror that was to unfold. By the time I'd returned that evening, five people had gone home after being violently ill, and three of the others didn't look too good. The following morning was much worse, as phone call after phone call brought news of unexplained deaths. Then the police arrived to question those still alive and those in hospital, and so it went on. Suddenly, the stuffy, old-fashioned office had become a hotbed of betrayal, intrigue and death, and all that could be heard was the rattling of skeletons falling out of newly unlocked cupboards. These once confident, yet shallow people were cut to the core and found wanting. I knew that they were crying for themselves and not for those they had let down in the past. I also knew eventually that the police would trace it back to the poison in the coffee machine. But did that worry me? No. I'd planned it so one of the dear departed would get the blame. So much neater that way. As for me, well, I'm only the cleaner. Not clever enough to plan something like this. And not important enough to have any grudges to bear. So they, as always, will eliminate me first, while the shadow of suspicion will fall on the others for a while until my evidence is discredited. In a couple of weeks, I'm moving on to another job, this time using my maiden name, because as a cleaner, I never like to leave a trace. And yes, next time, I think I'll go for a clean sweep.
1: Dave, do you want to start?
2: Yeah, is it Sue, is it?
1: Sue, yeah.
2: Excellent, really. Got a good opening. Got me intrigued straight away. And I think the thing with short stories as well, it's a hard remit, especially five. The less of the words, everybody thinks it's an easy thing to write. It's not. It's really hard. And I think you've pulled it off, especially at the end. There's always got to be, especially with a short story, you need a little twist at the end. And you put, yeah, excellent. Yeah, can't fault that at all.
1: Okay, Vanessa?
3: Yeah, I like the twist at the end, like the perfect crime, isn't it? Like she's the cleaner as well, so like, you
1: definitely.
3: Know, no one would suspect. And I love the character build up as well, to all the characters.
1: Yeah, me too. I thought
3: like
1: it was...
3: Walking around like peacocks and things like that, you know what I mean?
1: Absolutely. Yeah, it was a great twist. I thought that too. I loved all like the little idioms. Was it skeletons in the closet and make a mint out of other people's misery? I loved that too. I love like certain things that you said.
3: Yeah,
1: and
3: I like that.
1: Yeah, it was. Yeah, the characters were great. It was a surprise to the cleaner, but like as Vanessa said, the perfect crime. Mm. And like she was saying, she wasn't clever enough, and it just shows that cleaners can do that too, actually.
2: Isn't it something we all want to do as well?
3: Yeah,
1: it depends on who too. Yeah, but that was great, Sue. Yeah,
3: yeah, I really like that story.
2: Yeah, very good.
0: Oh, thank you very much for the feedback, because I think I find when I put a twist in the end, because a lot of my short stories are horror stories or ghost stories and have a twist at the end, and I'm never quite sure whether it works because you know the ending.
1: No, it's good.
0: Which is difficult to say, well, does this work? Does it come as a surprise? Have I given too much away? Or is it so obscure because I haven't given enough away? So that is really good. Thank you for the feedback.
2: No, as I say, you've hit the nail on the head there. You didn't give it away at all. You know, sometimes you've got to foreshadow things. But no, that was really good. Very good.
1: Great. Yeah. Vanessa, are you up for yours now?
3: Yeah, I was inspired to write this through watching a video about an urban explorer. So, James is 40 years old, single with no children. He works as a builder, but his real passion is urban exploring, abandoned buildings, tunnels and caves. And he has gained over 2,000 followers to his YouTube channel, Urban X Pro. James is totally disillusioned by the modern world and looks for adventure and escapism from it by seeking out all the hidden gems, as he calls them, that Merseyside has to offer. He's fearless and something of an adrenaline junkie. It's the year 2025 and he is exploring alone the air raid shelter tunnels in a certain part of his hometown, Liverpool. Armed with his exploring

0: equipment like his head torch and his camera, he moves along the labyrinthine series of tunnels. These tunnels are large and roomy enough to move around with ease, his voice echoing in this eerie space. He says as he films while moving forwards along a tunnel, filming all he sees as he goes, motivated by his almost childlike curiosity. Wow, just look at this place, guys. You can still see the benches along the walls where the people would have sat while they waited in the shelters. This is incredible. What's that graffiti on the wall? Say, hang on. He goes up closer to film the writing scrawled in what looks like white paint. Never surrender. I wonder who wrote that. I'm going to get some stills of all this as well, folks. I'll put them up at the end of the video. Now, just up here is a bend C, he says, pointing ahead, which I think is going to lead to another tunnel. Let's go and investigate. As James turns into the next tunnel, his headlight shines on the walls of the tunnel, and he's surprised to see drawings of people's portraits, men and women wearing felt hats and the hairstyles and fashions of the World War II era. And as with the previous tunnel, there are still benches along the walls. What the? Look at these drawings. I wonder who did them. There must have been an artist there back in the day who drew everyone's portrait while they posed for him, while they waited for the all clear. These are incredible. Defo taking some stills of these as well. As he begins taking the photos, he's startled by a loud bang. What the F? What the hell was that? It was probably just a firework, wasn't it? They're always setting them off round here. Any excuse? Yeah, that'll be it. He starts sniffing the air. And what's that? It smells like cigar smoke. Guys, I'm telling you, I can smell cigar smoke. I'll level with you guys. I'm not liking this at all now. And I don't scare easy, me. Yeah, that's enough for one day. Heading back now, guys. Just as he's about to turn back, there's another loud bang, then another, preceded by whistling sounds. That didn't sound like a firework. It sounded like bombs. Oh, Jesus, no, my camera battery's dying now. How can that be? I had plenty of charge on it. He frantically tries to get his camera to work, but the screen goes blank. Then there's the bomb dropping sounds from somewhere above ground. And then a white flash of light and the sound of people singing "We'll Meet Again" by Vera Lynn. And the cigar smoke becomes even stronger. And when he turns round, he sees them, about 10 people sat along the benches, one of which is an elderly man in a flat cap smoking a pipe. James is dumbfounded, scared and confused as he looks upon the scene, mouth agape, while the people suddenly notice him and stop staring at him. James has somehow found himself in a time slip to World War II. The camera wouldn't work, his head torch still worked though, but the tunnel was lit up now anyway with several lamps, and he could see clear as day that the people in the portraits were all there staring at him, looking almost as confused to see him as he was to see them. "Who are you? Why are you dressed funny?" asked a little girl aged about 8 with a felt cap and pigtails and a green dress of the era. James just looked at her, still in shock, still not understanding. "Come here, Jessica," said a pretty woman wearing a hat, jacket and skirt, and dark hair neatly fashioned under her brimless hat. She appeared to be the child's mother, and she pulled the child away from James as Jessica tugged at the polyester T-shirt that bared the name and hashtag of his YouTube channel. An older, slightly plump lady with rosy cheeks and a kindly smile stood up and began ushering James over to the benches gently by his elbow. "Poor love, he looks terrified. Don't worry, love, you'll be safe from the bombs in here with us. Here, come sit down by me." James meekly sat down, still confused by what was unfolding. "What's your name, dear?" said the woman. "It's James." "I'm James," he replied. "Nice to meet you, James. I'm Martha. Over there is Mr. and Mrs. Scott." They smiled at him, and Mr. and Mrs. Cooper and their baby son Joseph, who was swaddled in a blanket and asleep on the woman's knee. "And that's Malcolm," said Martha, pointing to the man who was smoking the pipe. "And this here is Julia," said Martha, indicating to the mother of the little girl. "Poor dear, not long lost her husband in the war, didn't you, dear?" said Martha, as Julia sadly nodded and smiled. "And over there is Ed. He's an artist, you know. He's been drawing all our portraits on the wall. See? Isn't he clever?" said Martha. "Nice to meet you," said a handsome-looking young man, aged about 25, with short, black, thick hair. "And this little rascal is our little Jessica," said Martha. "She's only 8, too young to lose her daddy, bless her," said Martha. "She's been entertaining us all with her antics, haven't you, dear?" said Martha. "I'm 8 and a half, actually," said Jessica. course you are, silly me. How could I forget? Said Martha with a smile. Malcolm said while pointing his pipe at James. He could be a Jerry spy for all we know. Where did he come from anyway? He wasn't here when the wardens were herding us all in. I'd have seen him. Oh, do be quiet, Malcolm, and don't be silly. He's just some lost soul, aren't you, dear? You're not from around here, though, are you, love? Said Martha. What's that gadget you're holding in your hand, then, hey? Said Malcolm, indicating to the camera with his pipe. The camera with no power left that James still held in his hand in a daze. He looked down at it as if for a moment he didn't even know himself what it was. Yes, and that, what does that writing mean on your shirt? Asked Mr. Cooper, a middle-aged balding man wearing brown glasses and a moustache. Yes, speak up, lad. The man is it some sort of German code writing? Asked Malcolm. No, it's advertising my YouTube channel, said James. You what? Said Mr. Cooper's wife, Lily. Finally, James managed to snap out of his shock and found his speech again, and he muttered to himself, maybe the sound of the firework or something, maybe it sparked a time slip, as the tunnels themselves remembered the sound of the bombs. Martha, hearing what he'd said, nodded sagely. I thought maybe something like that must have happened. Well, it's obvious you're not from around here, are you, love? I have the gift, you know, always been psychic, and I sense something like that must have happened. I'm never wrong, you know. Don't worry, love. You'll get back to your own time soon, said Martha. James thought about how the world of 2025 was, and he decided that actually maybe he wanted to stay. I don't think I want to go back, said James. But there's a war on. Why would you want to escape that if that were true, said Mrs. Scott, a blonde lady with a Marilyn Monroe-like hairstyle. Her husband, Bill Scott, nodded, saying, exactly, why would you want to stay here in a bomb shelter with us rather than escape this war? As if on cue, another loud bang of a bomb blast reverberated around the tunnel and echoed as people covered their ears. I can't stand this much longer. You never know if your house will still be there when you get out the shelter with this damn war, said Mrs. Cooper, a skinny, nervous-looking woman in spectacles. Don't worry, guys, we win the war. Come on, spirit of the Blitz and all that, said James as he began to sing We'll Meet Again as the sounds of the bombs dropped from above and everyone joined in with the song. And no one ever solved the mystery of what happened to James in those tunnels. He seemed to have vanished off the face of the earth. But somehow there seemed to be a drawing among the gallery of portraits of a bygone age in the air raid shelter tunnel walls, one of which had an uncanny resemblance to James. Sorry if that was a bit too long.
1: Oh, no, that was great. That was great. Sue, did you want to go first?
2: Yeah, I doubt it because I thought a lot of people, the introduction is sort of 2 feet firmly in the world of today. And I thought, you know, emphasising the Liverpool and the tunnels. And I felt a lot of people would relate to this, you know, the adventure of being an urban warrior. And then it takes you completely, yet smoothly, into another world. And I liked the contrast with the acceptance of the people in the bomb shelter, that this is it, this is what we do virtually every night, and we sit here and we just wait and we want, you know, the war to be over. And I thought that the contrast there worked very well, and I did like the information that was given through the dialogue, because everybody contributed to the build-up of the story through the dialogue, not necessarily the description once they'd all got talking together. And I thought it was a really good ending, the fact that James didn't want to come back. He was happier with those people in a war than his life in our century with all its trimmings and trappings.
1: Yeah, great.
3: Oh, thank you,
1: Dave.
2: You're welcome.
4: Yeah, a couple of things echoing what Sue said there, but I like the ending, which was a little twist because I wasn't expecting him to want to stop there. Most stories like that, it's always going back to your own time. And there's quite a history of time slips in Liverpool as well.
3: Yeah, there is.
4: Yeah, there really is. I think, was it the famous Bold Street one, isn't it?
3: Yeah, the Bold Street one.
4: But yeah, dialogue, excellent. I think the life, well, we can talk around this again, but to me, a lifeblood of a story is dialogue. It really, it can be quite dynamic, and you've used dialogue to really good effect there. And something else, I don't know whether it was intentional or not, but the suspicion of the lead character when he's there about he could be a German spy has echoes with today, with like the foreign immigration thing, like where we're very suspicious of people who aren't quite the same.
0: Yeah.
4: So whether that was intentional or not, Vanessa, but it's, yeah, you pulled it off. And again, something else as well, it's, I think, the terms you've written in the second person, where it's happening now, that's a really difficult. I've tried it a couple of times. I can't do it. So that's really, yeah, no, good, excellent stuff. Yeah,
0: thank you. Yeah. It actually exists, by the way, that place, the tunnels and the portraits.
1: Wow.
0: And the portraits, yeah, that's what inspired me to write.
1: Wow. Okay, well, my feedback is I really enjoyed it. The dialogue was great. I thought it was quite very creepy.
0: Oh, thanks.
1: Cave exploring's gone on a different level for me now. Not sure if I can go down any caves. I liked the historical references, and you could just picture that tunnel being full of, you know, people in wartime. And the contrast from the past to the present was great too. The way that, you know, it went from 2025 to back into World War II. And like Dave, the ending was good, because I didn't think he'd want to stay. Mm. But he did. And I'm a bit like that, a bit of a Luddite. Always say I want to go back in time, but I want to go Stone Age. I'm weird like that. Okay, so now it's my turn. So mine's called Beachcombing. And I like to write kind of silly comedy stuff, but I'll let you guys decide what you think. Okay, so here we go. Charles and Ruby had been a couple for 6 months, and this was their first holiday together. They'd hired a camper van and were driving on the North Coast 500 around the top of Scotland. They'd never lived together. Charles lived at home with his widowed mother, and Ruby lived with two of her best friends. So to have 14 glorious days together was exciting and thrilling. The trip began with a five-hour drive up to Edinburgh. Ruby was admiring the beautiful Georgian and Victorian architecture when Charles shrieked with excitement because he'd noticed deep-fried Mars bars on the billboard of the chip shop. This surprised Ruby, but at this stage in the relationship it was cute and boyish. It later turned out to be a huge issue as the two young lovers drifted oceans apart. The camper van was elegantly furnished with red velvet curtains and a matching bench. The kitchen area was small but furnished with quaint tea and coffee pots and pottery cups as utensils. Ruby took care of the van like it was her baby, and at first Charles enjoyed being looked after and waited upon with teas or coffee and a biscuit. But when Ruby became agitated with where he left his cup and "please use a coaster" turned into "you effing pig, how were you brought up?" He liked his tea a certain way which Ruby could not get quite right. Too much or too little milk, or too much or too little sugar. Charles was very disappointed in what Ruby chose to wear. She lived in old jeans and a baggy jumper, and quite often a mountaineering jacket, big strong wellies and a sou'wester. Bedtimes was floral pyjamas and woolly socks. The nights were not quite what he had been eagerly anticipating. Ruby was usually extremely tired after her long walks, which at first Charles showed enthusiasm for, but after a couple of days and sore hamstrings, he declined the walks, opting to stay in bed. They arrived at Montrose Beach north of Edinburgh, and Ruby piled on her walking gear and went off beachcombing. There was tension in the van, and she needed to clear her head. Just a few metres down from where the van was parked, a tiny little boat was moored or abandoned. It looked like it had been there for a while. Ruby hopped onto the boat to have a look. Charles had popped out of the van to relieve himself and spotted Ruby on the boat. He smiled to himself. "Imagine if the boat just floated away," he thought while urinating. The thought turned into a desire, then a question, a command, until he was untying the rope and he gently pushed the boat out. He heard footsteps on the boat, and then he heard Ruby shouting and screaming, and he walked away back into the van. He made himself a cup of tea, spilling tea on the kitchen bench, and he did not use a coaster. Vanessa, do you want to go first?
0: Brilliant, I love it. It's so funny as well. It's got the comedy element. And it was so descriptive as well. I like the way you described, like, the camper van and, you know, the red velvet and everything. It's really nice.
1: Thanks, because you never know where the comedy's going to work. I think it's funny, and I nearly laugh, yeah. But some people don't share the same
0: I
1: humour.
0: I liked it. I thought it had good comedy element to it.
1: Thanks, Vanessa. Sue?
2: I thought that it's very tightly written, and you've got so much information packed in there. So in the first sentence or so, you've actually set the scene. I think what we see is the deterioration of love for another, overridden by love for oneself, because basically they are two people who are used to being on their own and doing their own thing. And it's like there's no compromise between them. And the longer they have together, the less they are willing to meet each other halfway. And I love the way that he just watches her sail off into the sunset or the storm or whatever. And, you know, he doesn't even look back. And he celebrates with this cup of tea. And I just think it's brilliant, Krista. I think it really is. It's a great ending. And I think as well, you think, you know, the command, will he, won't he, will he, won't he? And again, it comes as a bit of a shock that he actually does. So I think it's great. Yes, I love it.
1: Oh, thanks very much.
0: Totally
1: Dave?
0: Great.
4: Yeah, well, Chris, I hope there's no personal experience to this story.
1: No, there's not.
4: Okay. Sue's very astute at it, very tightly written, really good. Yeah, and I say that anything that you're writing a comic does have to have a laugh, and there's been more than one. There's quite a few laughs there. Again, as we said with every story so far, the ending, again, is not quite what you're expecting. As I said before about short stories, they do need a little twist at the end. So, yeah, I thought it was really well pulled off. I mean, how many relationships we've been through that you think everything's perfect and then as you get to know each other better, it's not going to work. And that's, perfectly done. Yeah.
1: Thank
4: well done,
1: you.
4: Krista. Yeah.
1: Thank you very much. Right, the next one, the last one we're going to read is actually someone who sent in her story. So this is by Rowena Swanson, so I'll read hers out. And it's actually a children's story.
2: Oh, lovely.
1: So this is by Rowena Swanson, and it's called The Kingfisher. So this is a story about my late father, Alan Swanson. When I was small, my father took me to the countryside in Wales fishing. We drove in the car. It was a big adventure. You never know if you are going to get a bite or not, so don't be disappointed if we don't catch any fish, he said. But I will, I said. That's the spirit, he answered. The sun shone, but it was a little cloudy and there had been some rain. Good, the fish will like the rain, especially if they come up to feed when the mayflies settle on the water. My dad was a keen fly fisherman and had a special box filled with homemade flies, all colours and textures. They all had names like the spinning Jenny and the bobbin, all made to imitate the bait of the fly on the water. Along the way, my father would point out places of scenic beauty and tell me about the mountains, rivers and lakes, and how all the tap water comes from the reservoirs in Wales, all sourced from the rainfall from the mountains. He told me about Snowdon and how he climbed it as a Boy Scout with his troop. It gave him a lifelong love of climbing and the mountains. We were nearly at our destination. There was not a building in sight except for an old farmhouse, just an expanse of green hills, plains, the river and the lake. Rivers are best for fly fishing, my father would say. The fish are tricked into thinking the fly on the rod is a real fly and they take the bait. We're hoping for a trout or two. You never know, maybe a salmon. We'll cook it for tea when we get home. My father opened up his case of coloured flies. Pick a lucky one. I chose one made from speckled feathers and with gold on. That'll fool them, he said, and attached it to the rod with the hook on the end and cast the fly into the river. It was quite relaxing to watch my father cast his rod. You could see the line sticking out of the water and the ripple pools, rather like a single raindrop forming a circle in a pond. Then a fish rose to investigate. The river was still but slow moving. The fish are lazy, anything for an easy meal, he said. If you want something, you have to dream it, my father said. You never know, we might see a kingfisher. All of a sudden, There was a tug on the line, and my father reeled in the line. No such luck. False alarm. There'll be another, don't you worry. It was hypnotic, watching my father cast the fly and hear it plop into the river. Watch the birds, he said. They know where the fish are. We saw a grey, skinny bird with a long neck and pointy beak. That's a heron, he said. They love fish. If you're very lucky, we might see a kingfisher, he said. You can't miss him. He's bright blue and green and most beautiful birds. I so wanted to see a kingfisher and was hoping we would soon catch a fish. Then there was no one around, just me and my father in the most idyllic spot beside the river. Time for lunch, said my father, and we sat beside a tree on the riverbank to eat our sandwiches. Keep still, he's near, said my father. Look over to the lowest branch on the blossom tree. To my right, I could see him glistening sprightly with colours of azure and gold. It gave me great happiness. This is when I saw my first kingfisher. He was beautiful, and he sat on the branches of a tree and then darted into the water, coming out with a small fish in his beak. He perched on a rock in a river, and then like a dart he was gone. We're very lucky to see him, my father said. He is the king of all fishes. That is why he's called a kingfisher. I was delighted. My father went back to casting his rod. The kingfisher did not return, and soon my father had a bite. Hold on, there's going to be a fight, a bit of tug of war, he said. As he reeled in the lines, the rug bent inwards towards the river, then straight when he pulled the line back. I was excited. It took ages, but I watched the enthusiasm on my father's face at the prospect of catching a fish. Eventually, he reeled all the lines in, and the wriggling fish that seemed enormous to me was landed on the grass of the side of the river. Wriggling when gasping for air, it suddenly lay still. Got one, said my father. We can go home now and have it for tea. What is it? I asked. It's a rainbow trout. If you look at its side, it's a sort of rainbow colour. I looked and touched the fish. It felt slimy and cold and was indeed rainbowy, with tiny scales and spots on. The sun was low in the sky. We'd been fishing all afternoon, but it seemed like time went nowhere. Time to go now, said my father. We got in the car and drove home. The memory, smell of fish, and most of all the kingfisher stayed in my mind. I was forever grateful to my father for that day. For me, he was a king fisherman in my eyes. By Rowena Swanson. Okay, Vanessa, do you want to go first?
0: I love that. It was just so nice, nice and well written, and the colours of the kingfisher and everything. Just fires your imagination, doesn't it? I've never seen a kingfisher before, like in real life. I've only ever seen them on pictures.
1: Yeah.
0: And I like the way, like, your imagination sort of is fired by, you know, the colours and the descriptions.
1: Absolutely. Sue?
2: Yeah. I think it's beautifully descriptive, and I think the colours will entice the children to read it.
0: Yeah.
2: And she's also included, although it's a children's story, she's included a lot about nature.
0: Yeah.
2: And it's actually very educational. So it's educating children in a lovely way, so children will want to see a kingfisher, will want to go fishing. And I think what comes across to me, perhaps more than anything, is that you can tell it's written with love.
1: Mm-hmm.
2: You know, the love of the day, the experience, her father. I think, again, to sort of like to bring children into it, the way that the names of the bait have got such beautiful, imaginative names. So even something as mundane as fishing bait, she enlivens and captures it from a child's point of view.
1: Mm-hmm. Yeah, very good point. Yeah. Dave?
4: Yeah, excuse me. I think this is by far and away the best descriptive passage I've heard today. You know, the description is fantastic. The colours, and as a fisherman myself, like, I can actually get to grips with it. I may have seen kingfishers many a time. I can actually vividly see what Rowena's doing in a passage. One criticism I would say, and it's not a big criticism, is it's a children's story, but I think it works better as a memoir. from a child's perspective. And from that point of view, it's absolutely brilliantly done. And I think, Rowena, if she's listening, you could really expand on that as an open, well, maybe not the opening chapter, but a part of something bigger and deeper. And I say that it's about family, it's about life, and it's about what's happened in the past. And on the very basics, it's about your family and how you've been brought up and what you saw as a child. But you've still got like a child's mind to put that description. And I actually felt as a little small boy, because my dad used to take me fishing. I actually remember as a small boy on the banks of the river fishing with my father, and it brought a lot of memories back. And now I think, as I say, I think it's really well done, but I think we need to see, what is it, a child story, or is it for children, or is it memoir? And I think it works really well as a memoir.
1: Yeah, I agree with everyone. I think it was brilliant descriptions and such happy memories, and the fact that it was true was just a beautiful memoir, as Dave said.
4: Yeah,
1: great descriptions. I've never seen a kingfisher either, so I'd love to see them.
3: I'd love to see one.
2: I've seen a kingfisher, and they are stunning. Pictures don't do them justice.
1: And I love really the way at the end she said it was my dad was the king of fishermen.
3: Yeah, I like that bit.
1: I thought that was absolutely lovely.
3: It's really good.
1: Okay, well, that's actually the end of our stories for today. So anyone out there who wants to send in a story, you know what the situation is. I can either read it out, or you can come into the studio and read out your own story, or you can send it to me at krista@l-c-r.co.uk, or you can come into Liverpool Community Radio on Holt Road, or you can phone Liverpool Community Radio and get some more information on 07761 908063. I'll just repeat that, 07761 908063. And so now we're going to have an interview. So at the end of each of our writing groups, we'll interview somebody who's written something. And today we are interviewing Dave Siddall. He was one of our writers today and one of our critics. So Dave, welcome to the show. I know it's your first time on Liverpool Community Radio, so thanks very much for coming in.
4: Well, thanks for the invite, Chris. I've really enjoyed it. Really good fun. Nice feedback. Nice people. You know, what more do you want?
1: Exactly, yeah. So as a writer who's never been published or anything, you have been published, so I really admire that. So when did you start writing?
4: It's not long and convoluted, but I never really had any ambition to be a writer as a child or through my life. And what it was, I think it was 1999 when I first started. And I worked on the railway. I worked on the rail for nearly 40 years before I retired last year. And I was quite involved with the union. And I was at a union meeting one day, and I did various courses. And one of the courses was creative writing. And the guy who was running it was a guy called Tariq Mahmood, who was a published writer. And he'd done various things, so I went to that, and actually just the book just bit. But having said that, if I'd known what it involved then, I probably would never have bothered. I thought you just wrote a story, wrote it down, and that was it. The drafts and the never had a computer at the time or a word processor, and you do really need one to do that if you're serious about it. And it's the drafts, how many times you go through each piece. But the book just bit, and I really enjoyed it. And so it was 1999 was probably when I started. The course lasted about 6 weeks, and then you just left it to go alone. And I think the first story I had published was about 2004, a short story in a little magazine called Supernatural Tales, run by a guy in the Northeast, which I believe is still going, but it's more online now than anything else. Actually, Vanessa might think of sending a few stories there as well. He's always looking for he's always looking for new talent.
3: Mine.
4: So that was the basis of me writing. I won't say career, me hobby, writing hobby.
1: So you've had three books published, have you?
4: Yeah. When I say books, the first one was a novella, which is like a small book. It was about 109 pages. The second one was short stories and a novella, so that was like a book size. And the last one was published in 2022, which was my first full novel. I'd say three.
1: And how long did it take you to write the novel?
4: A couple of years. I was lucky in one respect. This my job on the railway was a signalman, and it was not the modern type. It was a signal box stuck in a corner somewhere, where I was left to my own devices for the most of the day. And especially when we were at night shifts, I was able to put quite a few hours of work into it. And it's not so much the writing, it's the editing afterwards, because I do most of the editing myself, and the redrafting, and you have to go over it. And if you're serious about it, you have to realise that once you write something, it's not the finished article. You have to, and getting a few people for feedback, that's really important. The novel I wrote before that, that was about 75,000-80,000 words, and I gave it to my partner to read. She said, about 30 pages. I came up with it, that's rubbish, that. And I started to read it, and I realised it was rubbish. So that just got put to one side. But it's really important. It's not wasted, because most people who are published will tell you they've always written something that's unpublished first. It's like you're learning the trade. You're learning the trade when you do that. I say, I did think that first book, I thought, well, I'll be able to salvage this. I'll be able to do something with it. And I looked at it, went through it. It took me about a week, and I thought, no. And that's still put away some of that. It's I think that's unsalvageable. The second one, it was during COVID, and I gave it to my partner to read. I came home and she read it in the night. I thought, well, she said, that's okay, that. I thought, well, I must be onto something. You know, if she read it in the day, like, it must be something. And she had a few ideas of what things were wrong, and that's really important. So, yeah, that was the process. But I would say probably from conception to published, about 2 years, yeah.
1: Right. Are they all crime novels?
4: The novels are, yeah. I was talking to Vanessa earlier on. My first love was, I wouldn't say horror stories, but supernatural stories, like the people like M.R. James, that sort of thing. Like, and somebody once coined the phrase "tales of unease," something that leaves you at the end going, "Ooh, I'm not sure." That's what I like. It's the ones where, is that for real, or could it be something else? You know, those are the stories I like. So that was my first love, and I had a few stories published with that. But the longer story, for some reason, they always morphed into like crime stories. You know? Mm-hmm. I mean, actually, the latest novel, the Girl from Riga, it started off with some supernatural elements in it. And as I started writing and the process took over, it sort of the supernatural elements sort of disappeared from it. And it was just like a basic sort of crime sort of story, you know. So, yeah.
1: So when you write a novel, do you have the plot already formed, or do you make it up as you go along?
4: There's two schools of thought. There's some called write by the seat of your pants. Well, I can't do that, you know, because I used to do it, but you waste so much time and so many words doing it. So I always have an A4 book or something, and you start off with basic plot and then characters. And then as that goes on, I always write on one side. Might be too tiny. I always write on one side, so leaving lots of space on the other. So as you go along, you're filling little bits in, and the plot develops. But I like to have I like to know the ending before I actually start. I mean, as I say, know the beginning, know the ending. It's the middle part that expands all that. But you're going from like A to B. But I like that template to know where I'm going with the story. Other people will say, no, I like to see to the pattern. But as I say, even though they have the template for it, there's always room for change and room to bring in different characters. And I remember in The Girl from Riga, there was one particular character in it, and he wasn't doing anything. So just cut him out. Didn't need him. It was superfluous. As I said, I mean, again, we were talking about short stories before. You've got a lot more leeway with a novel, 75,000 words. A short story of 500 words, 2,000. It's got to be so tight. You've got to be so tight with that. Every word counts. Funny enough, I wrote a short story not so long ago, and it's a different discipline. It's the same writing, but it's a different discipline. Same with script writing. I've started toying around with doing a few scripts and things like that. It's completely, although it's all writing, it's a completely different discipline. So, yeah.
1: Mm-hmm. Does anybody else have any questions for Dave?
3: What's the best time to... for you to write? Do you write more in the mornings or in the evenings?
4: Well, I always found when I was especially working, it was nighttime.
3: Yeah.
4: I preferred nighttime. It's just circumstances, because I said I used to work a shift from 9 o'clock till 6 o'clock the next morning. And from about midnight, we always sort of quieted off a wee bit. So I had plenty of nice time like that. Unfortunately, a few years before I finished, it put us on 12-hour shifts, and the traffic increased, so we got hard and harder. now I've retired, I'm finding morning time's the best.
3: Yeah.
4: You know, get up in the morning, do a few hours, and then I can go and do something else. You know, because if you're stuck at home and all you're doing is writing, it can be quite a lonely sort of experience. And I do like getting outside and, you know, just enjoying retirement. I really am.
1: Sounds great. Sue, have you got any questions?
2: Yeah. Where do you get your ideas from?
4: Oh, I assume, yeah. Do you know what? It's a really good question. It's one of the things that people ask. And it's normally places. I'll be sitting somewhere at a certain place, and I just I've always had, although I've had never, I said to begin with, I never had any inclination to be a writer, but I've always had stories going in, like I've always had like an internal monologue in my head about, well, that person's over there, what's that, what's going on. I've always had that, even from a very early age, which I didn't even think about. I just thought it was normal, but it's normally places. And I've found, like, I'm actually from Chester. I've lived in Liverpool for quite a few years, and the more the countryside places, and I used to live in Barrow and Furness in Cumbria and Ulverston up there, and I found like the more the ghost stories, the horror stories, you like to say, are inspired by those lonely places where I've been to before. And when I've been in Liverpool, there's more crime. I don't know, because of living in the city or whatever like that, but it's normally places where I am. Rather than characters, it's normally plot. With me, it's plot first and where I happen to be, and then it's sort of developed. Now, one thing I would say that people don't cotton on to being a writer is you must have solitude. You must have time to take the dog for, you know, there's so much noise in our lives. You must have time to yourself to think things through. And I say half the time, you just don't get that time. You know, it's really hard. I found retirement, I'm busier now than I was when I was working. it is what it is, you know.
1: And what are your plans for the future?
4: Well, I'm 50,000 words into another novel, same sort of genre, going back to the very first character from the first novella, John Doyle. But I'm also doing writing a script for them, that first one. I'm developing that novella into a film script, which would be about 70, 75 minutes. So, yeah.
1: Amazing. Yeah. Oh, that's fantastic. Thank you. Yeah. Well, I hope you come back next month anyway and give us some more of your delicious writing, yeah? Okay, well, I think that's the end of it, really. Have you enjoyed it, everyone?
3: Yeah,
2: it's been
3: great.
1: Yeah, it's been great, cool. Okay.
2: It's gone quickly, Krista.
3: Yeah.
1: It has, hasn't it? Yeah.
4: It has.
2: Flown, absolutely flown.
1: It's been quite interesting that we're all so different, but all so good.
3: It's great getting together with other writers, isn't it? And, you know,
4: could I just,
3: hearing everyone's story.
4: Could I just mention, Chris, I nearly forgot to say, there's a book, I don't know if anyone knows, there's a Liverpool Book Festival coming up on the 7th of September.
1: Okay.
4: It's the Invisible Wind Factory, which is on just by the new Everton Stadium. And it's going to be 60 stores there with local writers. You've got people like Billy Butler, Stan Boardman, Rusty Furman from the SAS, First Man In, Pauline Fleming, Ramsey Campbell.
1: I know Ramsey, yes.
4: Conrad Jones, local. There's going to be music, food stalls, artisan stalls, and it runs from September 7th, 12 till 6. I think there's a fee to go in. I think it's a £10 fee.
1: Okay, that sounds good then.
3: Yeah.
1: We're there.
3: We'll go, yeah.
1: Cool.
2: Yep.
1: Okay, everyone, thank you very much. Do you want to say a quick goodbye, everyone? Yeah.
2: Bye.
1: Soon.
2: Be in touch, Krista.
1: Oh, thanks very much.
2: Thanks, everybody.
1: Bye, everyone. Bye.
2: Bye. Bye.
3: Goodbye. Bye.
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1: Hello, my name's Steve Farragher, and I'm here to explain to you all about the LCR Club 100. 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

0: and a very warm welcome to you. My name is Michael Swerdlow, and it's my pleasure to be with my good friend and partner of many years playing this or running this radio program, Edward Robinson. Good afternoon, Edward.
1: Good afternoon, Michael, and good afternoon, Hillary, bringing some glamour to the studio. This is
2: excellent. And I have to say, Michael, welcome back. As all of our listeners will remember, you couldn't turn up last time we had the show.
0: You
2: couldn't turn anywhere. Your arm was seriously broken, and you were in all manner of splints. But I see today you're just in a sling.
0: No, I'm still in a splint.
2: You're still in a splint.
0: Up here
2: a sling. But you're managing to do this deck and all these twiddly bits very well, Michael. Well done, and welcome back.
0: Good. Well, thanks very much. A good way of getting this early summer program going is a great piece of music by the late Chris Rea, and it's called Looking for the Summer.

0: That's one of his lesser known tracks, but I think it's one of his greatest tracks. Chris Rea and Looking for the Summer.
1: By the way, does anybody know how Chris Rea is? The last I heard, he was quite ill. But I haven't heard any obituaries, so I guess he's okay.
0: Oh, no, he did pass away.
1: He did?
0: Oh, yes, yes.
1: Oh.
0: As far as I know. Now, it's a terrible thing if it's not the case, and hearing... You've heard the expression, I wake up every morning and if I read the paper, my obituary is not in it. I wake up and get up and
1: get out of bed.
0: Have breakfast. Oh, no, as far as I know...
1: That was Groucho Marx, of course.
0: Yeah, as far as I know, Chris Rea is the late Chris Rea.
1: Ah, that's
0: now, if anybody's listening right now and can put me right, it would be very great if you do so. You may have just joined our programme. If you're a regular, welcome back. And if you're someone who's never heard this programme before... it's very nice to have you on board.
1: And you're in for a treat.
0: We hope so.
1: So keep listening.
0: It's a two-hour programme with Edward on one side of the controls and me on the other, and we chat and we reminisce. We talk about local subjects here in Liverpool. We talk a lot about the music that we love and have in common, and suddenly it's 2 hours have gone by, so it's a great pleasure. You may be listening on FM radio, which is 106.7. We're also on podcast, and if you get a pencil and paper handy, and if you're not already listening to us on podcast, I can tell you how you can tune us in any time of the day, anywhere in the world, and you can hear us on your computer or smartphone or wherever. Anyway, more of that in a minute, but it's good to be back. As Edward has just said, I had to miss our last programme because I fell over. I went flying and came a cropper, and I'm not going to bore you with it because it is such a boring story, but I pushed my right arm out to save myself from falling and dutifully and gracefully broke, I think they call it a radial fracture in the upper part of my humerus bone. And I tell you, it was not humorous at all. I did go flying. And as I went down in slow motion, I said to myself, this happens to everybody else, but not me. And then I went down bang. And before I knew it, I was in an ambulance on the way to the hospital where I received the most amazing treatment and have done ever since in the amazing aftercare. Edward, you told me before you've never had an injury.
1: No, I didn't say I've never had an injury. Yeah. I've had some injuries.
0: Yeah.
1: I've had a torn Achilles tendon playing squash, and I've had numerous other things. But fortunately, I've never broken anything. By the way, can I just check something, Michael? Because the last time I did a show, somebody told me afterwards that they couldn't hear me because my mic was turned off or turned down. So could you just check that you're actually hearing me? And I don't know if Matty, the engineer, is out there and can hear me. But anyway, I want to be heard.
0: Yes.
1: Let my voice be heard, like Andy Burnham, et cetera, et cetera.
0: That's right. Okay, well, all I can tell you is I'm looking at the little volume meter on the control panel, and every time you speak, it flashes. Every time I speak, it flashes. So I think we're both being heard.
1: That's good enough for me, Michael. Thank you very much, Mr. Engineer Controller.
0: Okay. Well, let's keep the music I'm not going to say all through the programme is going to be in the summer spirit, but here's a nice one. It's Summer in the City.

Well, that was a strange ending. I don't know whether that was on the recording itself or gremlins in the equipment. That was The Loving Spoonful and Summer in the City. Well, you're listening right now to local community radio, Liverpool Community Radio. We're here just outside the fringe of Liverpool City Centre here in the UK. And if you're listening to us on a car radio or on your home radio, on 106.7 FM. We hope we're coming through loud and clear. It would be very good if you would do us a favour and tell us how far away from Liverpool City Centre you're picking up our signal. Our antenna, or our transmitting aerial, is on the top of St John's Beacon, which is one of the high points in Liverpool, right in the city centre. And I believe you can hear this programme as far north as Crosby, Waterloo, on the way to Southport, Formby, and down south Runcorn, across into Wirral, into Birkenhead, and as far across on the M57 to Warrington, which is a great coverage. And it's nice to know that you are listening. So if you'd like to either drop us a line by email, and the email is info@lcr.co.uk, lcr.co.uk. Let us know whether we're coming through loud and clear. And also you could say, I'm listening to the programme, my favourite kind of music is, and we'll see if we can play your kind of music. It's not a request programme, it could easily be so, but we can play the music that you like. Otherwise, we hope that our music that we're playing is the kind that you like. Anyway, I'm going to play a piece of music that Edward's brought along with him, and he'll tell you a little bit more about it in a minute.

0: You're listening right now to Local Community Radio, Liverpool Community Radio on 106.7 FM. And we play all sorts of music and talk about it. For example, that one, I've never heard that before, lovely slide guitar. Tell me more about it.
1: Well, the slide guitar and all the other instruments were played by three people who used to go by the name of Lady Antebellum. They probably now have to drop the word lady and call themselves Antebellum. That track was called Downtown. So it's entirely different from the Downtown that we all remember from Petula Clark. Now, a couple of years ago, I did this show on my own on one occasion. I think, Michael, you were on holiday. And I played a couple of songs with the same name, but were entirely different. They weren't cover at all. I can't remember which ones they were now. And I thought to myself, that could be, or this could be an interesting kind of experiment for us to come up with two songs that are entirely different but have the same name. So there's one. That's Downtown by Lady Antebellum. Nothing to do with Petula Clark's Downtown, but there you are. So how about that? Maybe you could match that next time, Michael.
0: Well,
1: it's a challenge.
0: Well, this is Local Community Radio, which is on a wing and a prayer and seat of your pants sort of things. But if this was the BBC, we would have a computer screen in front of us and the entire BBC record library would be at our fingertips. And all you have to say is bring up every piece of music called Downtown and everyone would come up. And that's why you get these programmes on BBC where they say today's theme is the word love. And you just have to listen to their indulgence when they bring up every one of the hundreds of tracks called Love or Love in the title.
1: Okay, well,
0: we don't have that facility.
1: We don't have that facility here, no. We don't have a library here as such. But, Michael, I offer that to you as a challenge. So next time, you come up with two songs entirely different but with the same name.
0: Well, I think that's a challenge I'd like to take up.
1: It's interesting, isn't
0: the
1: it?
0: Same title, two different types of styles, maybe two different singers and two different things. I saw a great thing on television only the other night. They did a tribute. I think it was on Sky Arts or one of those programs. A tribute to Ray Charles, and he sung a Jacques Brel song, "If You Go Away." And he did a very good version of it indeed. I haven't got a copy of anything that we can play today of either Ray Charles or Jacques Brel, but it's the kind of music that we do play on this programme. If you're a Ray Charles fan, listen out for that one. It's the Jacques Brel song, Ne Me Quitte Pas, If You Go Away. Well, do stay with us. Don't go away. Stay with us. We're on the air for another hour and a half, and we've got all sorts of nice music lined up for you. And here's some nice, it's an old jazz or Dixieland or American style. It's Fats Waller and When Somebody Thinks You're Wonderful.

0: Well, it's all right. Okay. That was Fats Waller and a piece of music called When Somebody Thinks You're Wonderful.
1: And I think you played that for Hillary.
0: Well, yes.
1: And well, why not?
0: Well, Hillary always,
1: she is wonderful.
0: Hillary always comes to the studio and sits in on these programmes, and she is sitting in the background. We may even find an appropriate moment to switch your microphone on. You'll have to behave yourself. And
2: no, I don't think I'll be doing that.
0: Okay.
2: I can't behave myself, and I'm not saying anything.
0: Anyway, she was just saying she can't behave herself.
1: No change there, then.
0: Needless to say, I didn't switch her microphone on. Anyway, we're playing all sorts of music for you. It's coming to you from Liverpool Community Radio, from our studio here just outside the Liverpool city centre. And if you ever wanted to, well, if you ever wanted to listen to our programme at any time around the clock or around the world, you can hear us on podcast, because what we do is we come into the studio, record the programme. They put it out about 8 times a week, and I'll tell you what those times are in a second. But we also go out on podcast. That means you can hear it any time you like. If you want to do that, get a note, make a note, pencil and paper. 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Whenever you do a podcast, you have to tell people who it is and so on. So it's swerdlow-co.
1: And I am the co, let
0: yes,
1: me tell
0: yeah,
1: you.
0: Yes, you're the...
1: I'm the Anco.
0: And present company. So there you are. You can hear us any time. So if you're listening to us right now on the radio, make a note of that podcast, and you can tell your friends they can listen to us. If you've got a pencil and paper handy, they put out this programme on 106.7 FM at the following times. So on a Monday, 2 o'clock in the morning... 2 o'clock in the afternoon and 8 o'clock in the evening. Then on a Wednesday, 8 o'clock in the morning and 8 o'clock in the evening. On a Friday, 8 o'clock in the morning. And on a Saturday, 2 o'clock in the morning and 4 o'clock in the afternoon.
1: So if you can't sleep at 2 o'clock in the morning, we'll wake you up. Well, we'll keep you. We'll keep you amused.
0: Similarly, we'll play nice, relaxing music. So if you are listening to us in bed or asleep or driving through the night, we hope that this music is a comfort and keeping you company.
1: The chances are, however, that my music is not nice and smoothing. Mine tends to be rocky and harder. So sorry about that, folks.
0: Give us an example. We've got another piece of...
1: A good example is the next track that you've got coming in.
0: Which is...
1: Little Star by a group called The Elegants. Now, if you're old enough to go back to the 1950s, to the doo-wop era, the amazing doo-wop era, you might have come across this once, being covered by others, including Dion. This one's called Little Star. It's by The Elegants.

0: So there you are. Regardless of what I said a little bit earlier in the intro to that record, in fact, the songs and the words, it's a lullaby. It's a kid's lullaby, Little Star. You probably all put your kids to sleep singing that all those years ago, or even now, or even tonight. Michael's gone to sleep already listening to it. So, yeah, that's a lullaby, not so rocky. The next one's more rocky.
1: I always remember a joke about Twinkle Twinkle, and I can't remember in what the context was, but it was something like, "Twinkle Twinkle Little Bat, how I wonder where you're at." And the poem didn't get any better than that.
0: Something about a tray up in the sky or something, wasn't it? But I don't know any more about it. Play the next piece of music.
1: I wonder who gets the royalties for nursery rhymes, because someone must have written them in the first place. They once said that of all the songs in all the world, the one that gets the highest royalties is Happy Birthday to You.
0: Because it's sung in every language.
1: Yeah, because someone actually did write it, and it's still copyrighted.
0: Two sisters in America.
1: Very good. Well, here's an unusual piece of music. Many years ago, the Liverpool Philharmonic Hall, before they built the music room at the back of the building, they had what's known as the Roderwald Suite, or Roderwald Suite, where they had a grand piano, concert grand piano, wheeled up in their lift. And they used to have sort of fringe performances. And this group, or this performer, a chap called Ben Waters, was performing, and I hadn't a clue who Ben Waters was. And someone said, "Don't miss the concert by Ben Waters upstairs in the Roderwald Suite, because he's doing a tribute to the Rolling Stones." And it's not so much the Rolling Stones as such, but it was one of the original members of the Rolling Stones, who was a guy called, Ian Stewart. Now, Ian Stewart was a pianist. Now, did you know that the Rolling Stones had a pianist in their original band?
0: No, I never knew that at all.
1: Well, apparently Ian Stewart was one of the members or founder members of the Rolling Stones, and he was very partial to Boogie Woogie in the style of Jelly Roll Morton and Pine Top Smith and all of those. So this guy, Ben Waters, did an entire concert of Boogie Woogie, New Orleans-style Boogie Woogie. And I remember sitting in the seats behind him, because the seats were spread around all over the place, and the seats behind him, and he had his right knee underneath the keyboard, and he was raising his leg up and down, and he must be very tall because his knee actually came under the piano, and he was lifting the piano up and down while he was playing. And it was quite an unusual sight to see that this grand, I think it was a baby grand piano, bobbing up and down in time. However, listen to this amazing piece of music. It's in the style of Jelly Roll Morton. It's Ben Waters playing a piece of music called Boogie Woogie Stomp.

0: Oh, wow. That was amazing. You know, you talk about him lifting his leg onto the keyboard and the piano's rising. I'm sure we've all been to see Jerry Lee Lewis, Jerry Lee Lewis, who doesn't lift the piano with his leg, but he kicks it. He plays the notes with his heel. He lifts his leg up and bangs his feet on the keys. That was an amazing track. Yeah. You should play a bit more on that, Michael, later.
1: I will do. What's the jazz guy, Cullum?
0: Jamie Cullum.
1: Now, talking about respect for pianos, now you get people like Little Richard and Jerry Lewis dancing all over the piano. I once saw Jamie Cullum in a concert, and he was kicking the keyboard of a Steinway concert grand. Oof. Now, he should have got the sack for that and never appear in this theatre ever again. He probably said, well, you know, if I've damaged your piano, send me the bill. But I thought it was a little bit strange to see someone who is a well-known jazz aficionado and jazz pianist banging his heel down on the keyboard.
0: You kind of wouldn't expect that from him. On the other hand, we've all seen Pete Townsend as well, smashing his guitar all over the place. So there's something in the DNA of mad musicians, I think. They all have that thing hidden away in the back of their minds that all of a sudden comes to the fore of their minds, and they either smash a guitar or...
1: Do you think it's the real thing, or is it a sort of cheap Woolworths guitar that they do that with?
0: Well, I think if you ask Pete Townsend that, he might give you an answer to that. Yeah. I don't think he had cheap Woolworths copies somehow. But now, then,
1: a lot of people listening to this won't know what Woolworths means. You know, it was a sort of not very respectful description of second-rate products that you bought very cheap at F.W. Woolworth. It's probably the day has gone, and now it's the Pound World shops and so on.
0: Yeah, there's nothing cheap about... Well, the product was cheap in price, but not cheap in actual product. Mm. There was nothing the matter with Woolworths. It just got lost in time. It was a shop of its time, or you know, a whole chain of shops of its time. Interestingly enough, in Australia, there is still a Woolworths chain. Yeah. And it's a very good shop, too. Yeah. So if you ever go into a Woolworths in Australia, don't be surprised.
1: Yes.
0: They don't have pick and mix, but they've got everything else.
1: And the other thing that Woolworths were famous for is that when they did what was known as the hit parade of the top 20 or 40 popular records of any particular week, they used to go to Woolworths, who sold singles, and say, what are your record sales for the past week? And Woolworths was a very reliable source of information on how pop records were selling. So there you are. Okay, well, we said before that we're doing this programme at night time or very early in the morning in the wee small hours. So we play melodies and lullabies and, of course, the Great American Songbook. We've got a great one coming up on the turntable right now.
0: Yeah, we have indeed the fabulous Ella Fitzgerald, the timeless Ella Fitzgerald playing Rodgers and Hart, and this is Every Time We Say Goodbye.

0: Well, that was a bonus track, everybody. And if anybody can remember or know what the title of that song was, please give us a ring. Michael will tell you the number in a minute. Or
1: I think it was still written by Cole Porter.
0: It was. Now we're coming to the real thing, though. Okay. Every time we say goodbye, Michael.
1: And should I play that?
0: Yeah, go on.
1: That would be track 11.
0: Track 11.
1: Okay. Here we go.
0: Instead of 10.

0: I think that's one of my favourite Ella songs. And I think we all admire songwriters, music writers and songwriters, but that one in particular, I think, where you have to find a rhyme for finer, and he comes up with from major to minor and actually changes the key from major to minor.
1: Yes.
0: It's absolutely beautiful. I mean, who would think of a thing like that? Actually, Lily Allen came up with some wording to a rhyme with Tesco, and it was al fresco, dining al fresco.
1: Why not?
0: Yeah, and I know we're going to talk about Lily Allen
1: in a few minutes
0: shortly today. Yeah, so there we are, Ella Fitzgerald, and you got a bonus track, everybody, as well.
1: I believe you can't find a word to rhyme with orange.
0: I've no idea about that.
1: That's supposed to be a well-known fact. You can't find a word to rhyme with orange.
0: Maybe you could change the word flange to something for lunge, or maybe. I don't know. I'll think about that. That's a challenge as well, isn't it?
1: Well, they are challenge.
0: Definitely a challenge. Very good.
1: The song Ella Fitzgerald has just sung goes down in my personal music-loving history, because when I was in my teens, I used to go to a youth club, and they kicked us out of the youth club at 10 o'clock, and we all used to say, having such a marvellous time, jiving and enjoying the company of fellow members. And one of us or the other would say, well, come on, all back to my house. The coffee is on, and we will listen to music. And in those days, we played music and listened to coffee. Or listen to music and
0: drank coffee.
1: Depending.
0: Well, I hope you weren't putting the coffee down your ear, Michael.
1: depending what mood you were in. And we had all these songs by Ella Fitzgerald, or sung by Ella Fitzgerald, Frank Sinatra, Mel Torme, Nat King Cole, and many, many more. And it was the days that I fell in love with Rodgers and Hart and George and Ira Gershwin, and all those wonderful songwriters. And I didn't know that they were collectively known as the American Songbook, or the Great American Songbook, but I certainly remembered the songs, remembered the words, the lyrics, and remembered the name of the composer and lyricist, and have never forgotten those names. And the beauty of songs sung by Ella Fitzgerald and Frank Sinatra is that they always sung the verse before the chorus. So you got the full version of the song as originally written. And I don't think anybody has done that ever since those days. So that's part of the thing that I always remember in my teens. They had competition in those days with a group called the Beatles. Now, in the late 50s, early 60s, pop groups started their infancy, especially in Liverpool, where we were born and bred and educated and enjoyed our formative years. And the Beatles were just one of the many groups that were up and coming in Liverpool. And it was in the days when they never sung their own compositions. They always sung songs by Buddy Holly, Jerry Lewis, Eddie Cochran, and so on. Even the Beatles, this was before the days that they started singing their own compositions, because that's one of the things that the Beatles did. They said, how on earth are we going to be different from all these other groups that are coming along? And they said, well, let's start writing our own material. And, of course, nobody can compete with that. But they did have a repertoire. Here's a piece of music that the Beatles and all the other groups of those early Liverpool days, the Mersey Beat, as they call it, has a typical song that they all sung. And this is on an album of songs by Paul McCartney. It's a complete indulgence on his part, as are a number of his albums. He brings together fine musicians, goes into a studio, probably pays for it out of his back pocket or whatever, and runs an album. This particular one was nostalgic songs of all the songs they sung in the early 60s. It's called No Other Baby.

Well, if you ever went to the Cavern or any of the venues where the Beatles and the other Merseybeat groups ever played, you would have heard that one because they all had a very similar repertoire and they copied each other. And it was in the days when they didn't write their own music, they just followed the style of other famous rock bands like Presley, who's the other one, Gene Vincent and so on. That was a complete indulgence of Paul McCartney. He brought that album out of nostalgic music of the days when he was doing all the clubs and pubs and bars in the days of the Beatles, early days. And on that album, it's tracks like Blue Jean Bop, Lonesome Town, Shake a Hand, I Got Stung, All Shook Up and so on. And for good measure, he throws in one or two of his own compositions. The good thing about that album is it's all very high tech. In those days, when he was reminiscing and playing those pieces in the first place, they all stood behind one microphone and plugged into one or two amplifiers and recorded on a single track recorder. So that album, beautiful as it is very high tech. The little note he put on the album about that track, Noah the Baby, written by two people called Bishop and Watson. He says, this is Paul McCartney, says, it's the most obscure song on the album. It was released as a single in 1958 by a British skiffle group called the Vipers. And he says, I've no idea how this one got so embedded in my memory. I haven't got that record, and I still, he said, I never had the record, and I still don't have it. Although I'm sure he did go out and buy a copy so that he could copy the exact style of No Other Baby. So that was a little bit of nostalgia. Talking about nostalgia, we every now and then on this program, we talk about famous people who have passed away since our last program. And we used to be very into jazz on this programme in the days when it was exclusively a jazz programme. And we used to play a lot of Sonny Rollins. Now, Sonny Rollins, a very, very famous and influential person in world jazz, American saxophone player based in New York. He was born in 1930 and died in May, just recently, 2026. And he played with groups, he played by himself, and he also wrote one or two very famous pieces of music. I'm going to do two things. I'm going to play a piece actually played by Sonny Rollins. He didn't write it, but it was one of his normal repertoire. So here's the sound of Sonny Rollins and a piece of music called Reflections. And then in a few minutes' time, I'm going to play one of Sonny Rollins' famous own compositions.

Well, that was a piece of music called Reflections, played by Sonny Rollins, the famous American jazz saxophone player. And we're playing that because he passed away just recently in May in America. And what I'd like to do now is play one of Sonny Rollins' own compositions. It's almost a standard jazz classic and played by so many people. It's called Doxy, one of Sonny Rollins' own compositions. And here to play it is Cal Jader.

0: And we played that because Sonny Rollins passed away in the month of May just recently. Well, you're listening right now to Liverpool Community Radio, coming to you on FM 106.7 if you're listening on your radio, or if you're listening on podcast, you might have caught us on the internet, where you all you need to do is tune in at www.spreaker.com/show/swerdlow. That's SWERDLOW-CO. And you can always listen at any time, round the clock, anywhere on your computer or smartphone. So we do hope you're enjoying the programme. We're about, well, more than halfway through. Hope you're enjoying the music. And sometimes, as I said to you, we go out at 2 o'clock in the morning and 8 o'clock in the morning. So if you're listening and you want some company with some nice, easy listening music, then we hope that this programme is doing just that. OK, Edward, your next piece is...
1: Yeah, from the and co side of the table here, yeah. I'm going to play a song by a singer whom I've always loved and admired ever since she made her appearance at the Troubadour back in the late 60s. Linda Ronstadt it is. She's got a most pure voice, and it's just so unfortunate she became ill a few years ago. She got Alzheimer's, but one of the symptoms that hit her right early on was her vocal cords, and she hasn't recorded now. She hasn't sung for years. But if you ever get the opportunity to listen to Linda Ronstadt, any of her albums, and also the work that she did with Emmylou Harris, and also with Emmylou and Dolly Parton, the trio, is always worth listening to. So I'm going to play a track now, which this one's for Caroline. Carol, I hope you're listening and you're not swimming or doing something else. I don't know, I'll see you a bit later. Carol, this is for you, and it's called I Will Always Love You.

0: Now, isn't that the purest, purest voice you've ever heard? It would reduce you to tears. It does to me every time. And I know that Dolly Parton wrote it and it's been covered so often. And it's such a fabulous song.
1: And she laughs all the way to the bank.
0: Well, she absolutely does, yeah. I don't think that, what's his name, Porter Wagner.
1: Yeah, Porter Wagner.
0: I don't think he was best pleased, but hey,
1: no.
0: He was holding the bank anyway.
1: Yes.
0: In those days.
1: It's a very strange story, the Porter Wagner and Dolly Parton story, in that he was jealously guarding her and he wanted her to be on his programme.
0: Yeah.
1: And he says, well, I'm the one that made you famous. And she said, yeah, but I'm the one that did the singing and I really ought to be on my own by now. And was there ever a legal battle between the
0: two? No, there wasn't a legal battle. They just fell out, but they fell out almost amicably.
1: Yeah.
0: She did go on her own, but still sang from time to time on the Wagoner show.
1: And wasn't that song, I Will Always Love You, dedicated to him?
0: It was her goodbye to him.
1: Yeah, yeah.
0: I will always love you, but I don't want to get in your way. that first line, I don't want to be in your way.
1: Yes.
0: So that was her goodbye to him, but it was amicable. She's done well, very well, although she's just cancelled a residency in Las Vegas. You know, her husband of 100 years or so died quite recently, and I think it's just absolutely knocked her sideways.
1: Yes. Well, her career, when she left that country and western programme, her career went into orbit, and then Porter Wagner just... Nobody ever heard of him anymore, so...
0: Porter Wagoner show did go on for quite some time. The Hayride, the Louisiana Hayride, he was on that a few times as well. But, he just faded away and he's no longer with us.
1: Yeah.
0: Oh, and by the way, talking about Chris Rea, I've just had a look. I owe him an apology. Yes, you're right. He died in December 25.
1: Not long ago.
0: Not long ago. Yeah. And did you know he was one of seven children?
1: Mm-mm.
0: I just looked that up.
1: And
0: as
1: he
0: well.
1: Was British, wasn't he?
0: He was British, Sheffield.
1: Yes.
0: He
1: was one of these performers with an international voice, and you never could tell whether he was American or Australian, but he was British.
0: Mm. One of the endearing traits, if you ever go and see any of his shows, he never moves. His feet are plucked out on the ground, and he doesn't run around, doesn't talk, and et cetera. Just get up there and just... plays and sings, or he did.
1: You know who else is like that, or was like that? Roy Orbison just stood in one spot and the sound came out beautifully pure, fabulous songs.
0: Yeah, absolutely.
1: Not many today's singers and performers follow in that vein.
0: Unless you're watching Eurovision and none of them stand still.
1: Well,
0: they don't know the meaning of the word.
1: Well, it used to be a song competition.
0: It used to be.
1: It's all about performance.
0: In the days of Sandy Shaw and Cliff Richard, congratulations.
1: Yes. I think, Cliff Richard waltzed around the stage a bit.
0: Well, he did a bit, but Sandy Shaw never did. Yeah. Just turned up with no shoes.
1: I'm going to tell you something interesting, which you may not know about. I was tuning in my radio not long ago, on a Sunday night, ready to go to bed. So it was about 11:30. And I came across someone singing a George Gershwin song. And I thought, oh, that's unusual. What radio station is this? And because it was not where I normally tune my radio in. And it was one of the famous Gershwin songs. And at the end of it, this lady comes on and says, well, I played that record for you, Doris, in Argyle, or Gladys in Renfrewshire, or whoever it was, somewhere in the world. And she said, I hope you're listening tonight. And I remember you wrote and told me that you have an allotment and sometimes you listen to the music while you're playing and doing the garden in your allotment. And she goes on and on talking to one particular listener who might have written in with a request.
0: Maybe it was her only listener.
1: Well, I can tell you, she has an enormous listening public. And the name of her programme is Beverly's World of Music. And it's only on BBC Wales. Now, I accidentally tuned in to BBC Wales. It's a three-hour programme, very formulaic, because she talks very smoothly and very quietly, and she talks to anybody who happens to be listening as if they are the one and only person listening. And she's got a really schmoozy what's the word to describe her style? She says, I hope you're schnuckled up in bed or sitting in your armchair or under a cosy duvet, and this is just for you, and it comes from me with lots of love.
0: Maybe we should learn something from that, Michael.
1: Well, yes.
0: Maybe we should change our style and become really snuggly as well.
1: Well, you've got to listen to her programme. It's on BBC Radio Wales on a Sunday night from 11 till 1.
0: Oh, my God.
1: So they must love her, or she must have this enormous listening public. And she has this marvellous programme. Every alternate piece of music is American... Great American Songbook. She loves male voice choirs, and it's so formulaic that at exactly midnight she plays exactly the same tunes, two or three tunes, like a trademark, to make people feel that they've putting on a familiar glove or whatever it is. But you must listen this out for it. It's quite astonishing, her style. She's a retired opera singer. And they got her up at one of these famous rugby matches at Cardiff Arms Park to sing the national anthem. And she's got an enormous following. And her name is Beverly Humphreys. And the programme is called Beverly's World of Music.
0: So now, dear listener, we all know what Michael does on a late on a Sunday night. Hillary, I think you need to do something about all that. Don't give him the Horlicks anymore.
2: He wouldn't listen.
1: Anyway, she always plays Perry Como, Frank Sinatra, Vic Damone, and she always plays Diana Krall. I don't think she's played this one. Anyway, here's Diana Krall.

0: beautifully sung. That was let's get it right.
1: Diana Krall,
0: the Canadian, very talented jazz singer and pianist. And that was Don't Dream It's Over. She didn't write it. It was a very famous rock band came out with that one. And for the minute, I just can't think of their name, but it should be on the tip of my tongue. That was Diana Krall. And I'm now going to play a nice piece of music. Tell me about Sandy.
1: Well, funnily enough, this is by Dion and the Belmonts. And I heard a track from Dion a week or two ago called Donna, Donna, the Prima Donna. So I went into my Dion collection, and would you believe I can't find a Donna? So the nearest name, single name, that I could find was one called Sandy. So now you're going to listen to Sandy instead of Donna.

0: There you are. Poor old Dion, stood up by Sandy, who was not true.
1: You couldn't sing that song with the false teeth.
0: Sandy.
1: Yeah, Sandy. I'm a very old Dion and the Belmonts fan. One of my all-time favourite pieces of music is Where or When, written by Rodgers and Hart.
0: It's on this album. That.
1: And I think the Dion and the Belmonts version of Where or When is one of the best. Mm. If you ever want to hear that song, I think Richard Rodgers and Lawrence Hart would have said that's one of our best interpretations of our song. Now, talking of interpretations of songs, just to remind you that you're listening to Liverpool Community Radio. On one side of the control panel is Edward and me, Michael, on this side. We're on the air for another 20 minutes or so, and I hope you're enjoying the music. We put this programme out, we record it, and it goes out from Liverpool Community Radio about eight times a week for about 4 weeks. Then we come into the studio and record it again.
0: And we do it all over again.
1: And it goes out for another 4 or 5 weeks. So we have to be very careful, because we can't just say next week is so-and-so, because you could be listening to this programme at the end of the run or at the beginning of the run. But just to give you an idea of the timing, the World Football Competition is on at the moment, the FIFA World Championships of World Football, and some very exciting games going on. We saw Croatia lose to England the other night. Quite an interesting match. So that's just to show you, that's at the very beginning of the tournament, and that's when we recorded this programme. But talking of interpretations, I'm going to play you a piece of music now by Lily Allen. It's one of her famous hits, and it's called Smile. And then Edward is going to play a piece of music, and I'm going to challenge and say the piece of music he's playing by someone else is a copy of Lily Allen. You see what you think. I'm going to play first the Lily Allen version of Smile.

0: Well, we're going to try and do a little bit of jiggery-pokery here and fade the Lily Allen version out and play the other one. Who's singing on this one?
1: This is Caro Emerald. Now, I played this the last time out, and this is where Michael heard it. Caro Emerald, she's Dutch, and this track is called Back It Up. And just listen to the intro and see what you think.

0: Now, you tell me if that's not a copy.
1: No, I don't think it's a copy at all. I think there are certain similarities. The beginning, certainly, the first 8 bars, maybe 12 bars, are similar, but it's not a copy. And I'm not quite sure which one came out first. I mean, the Caro Emerald is a compilation made in 2010, so her version would have been before that. And I don't know when Lily Allen's version would have been. Again, it'll be on a compilation of some description, probably.
0: But I think the style of singing, the tone of voice, the rhyming, the rhythm, the backing, I don't know, there's something about it. I just think Lily Allen would not have been best pleased.
1: Or Caro Emerald might not have been best pleased.
0: Ah, now that's something I don't know which came first. Anyway, just to show you, we play all sorts of pieces of music.
1: And we make comparisons because we hear things.
0: Yes. Here's a piece of music sung by a group called Pink Martini. And the story behind this is that nobody had ever heard of Pink Martini until in France there was a general strike. And it became one of the signature tunes of the various people that went on strike in France. Now, Pink Martini are an American group. You may remember their style. Very, very talented. Anyway, I'm going to play you the famous piece of music called Sympathique. And the story goes that in the lyrics, it's something like, I've done all my work, now it's time for me to have a smoke. Well, the people that went on strike said, well, that's just the theme that we did when we were going out on strike. Listen now to Pink Martini and Sympathique.

0: That was Pink Martini. If you ever get the chance to see them doing one of their live shows, you're in for a treat. Before they even come on stage, there's about 20 instruments laid out on the stage, and you wonder what on earth is going to happen to these different pieces of beautiful musical instruments. And then about 10 of them come on with a very talented pianist, and they put on quite a lively show. Tell me about a piece of music that you're going to play now.
1: Well now, Michael, this is it's a track called Poor Boy Blues. Just hold on a second. Don't press the button just yet. Poor Boy Blues. And it's played by, would you believe, Mark Knopfler. Mm. Mark Knopfler and Chet Atkins.
0: Oh, yes.
1: Now, there's a throwback. Those of you who are Chet Atkins fans know of his finger-picking style. He and Jerry Reed and others. This one's going back to 1990 or 1991. And, of course, we all know Mark Knopfler. So he and Chet Atkins got together. They put together this album. It's produced by Mark Knopfler. It's called Poor Boy Blues.
0: Very good. They do a very good YouTube clip of the two of them playing. Anyway, let's give a listen now.

0: Well, there we are, come to the end of the programme. 2 hours just flashed by. Hope you've enjoyed listening to our music and our little bit of chat and so on. We'll be on the air probably in about 5 or so weeks' time. If you're listening to this right at the beginning of our output, that's about 5 weeks. But if you're listening towards the end of it in June or July, we'll be on the air very soon. So do hope you're going to stay with us again when we come on the air. From me, Michael, and from Edward.
1: And Co.
0: And Co, yes.
1: From me and Hillary on this side of the desk. Yeah. Cheerio, everybody. Have a great summer and be happy and stay healthy.
0: Okay, bye for now.

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But more importantly, you'll get a warm, fuzzy feeling that you or your organisation is contributing to a worthwhile community project. You can either make a one-off payment by Bax of £100 or set up a monthly standing order of only £8.34. 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And our bank account details are 65255654. 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If you'd like more information or more details, then contact me, Steve Farragher, by emailing steve@l-c-r.co.uk. 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

0: Hello and welcome to our live show today, Tales of the Unexplained on Liverpool Community Radio. I'm Peter Burchie, your host. Glad to be back in the studio. It's been a while, just over a month. We normally try and get a monthly show in. Just slightly run over that this time, but we're so delighted to be back. It's very, very, very sunny here in Liverpool. It's a very, very hot day. It is June time, and certainly there's a bit of climate change is going on at the moment, I think.
1: Yeah.
0: I'm joined, as always, by Dave Lloyd on the far corner.
2: Good afternoon, guys. Nice to be with you again.
0: Glad to see you in. And again, a veteran now of the show, Michael Farry. Yeah. How are you, Michael?
3: Yeah, I'm obviously feeling very hot because it's 41 degrees in Paris or something at the moment. So it's gone over 40 and they're predicting something like that later this week.
0: Yeah,
3: so it's like 34 plus.
0: Yeah, but with our chat today, it's going to get even hotter. That. So if anyone is listening live, get in the shade. You're going to be with us for the next 2 hours. And we've got a great show again today. We're going to be starting off waiting on the phone at the moment is Abigail Hislop from UFO Identify. It's a local group. They do lots of research and also investigations into a lot of the UFO world. They have now developed a database information, and they collate all their sightings and give answers to some of the questions that people are asking. Me and Dave have been to a lot of their meetings as well, so we will talk about that and how you, the listener, can get involved as well. Second part of the show, well, the boys are going to introduce it in a moment, but what I'd like to do is just to let you know that you can get us, obviously, if you are listening live on 106.7 on Liverpool Community Radio, but you can also get this show. We'll be played out again on Spotify, Facebook, and also Spreaker. All you do is just tap in Tales of the Unexplained, this show, but also lots of our other back catalogue. We've spoke about many, many things, Dave, haven't we?
2: Everything.
0: Goodness me, Dave, you've done some research and Michael's being dragged into it now. So just to let the listeners know what you're going to be talking about, Michael, what's your quick subjects?
3: Yeah, we're looking into, and I think it crosses over a little bit into what we did previously, manifestation, and the idea that universal, we could all be one consciousness. It's divine in rods or dowsing rods, the idea that you can get them to say, you know, to almost indicate a truth by just their mere movement when you ask questions, and to look into how that might actually work and where it's actually. They've actually been used in real life cases, and the same with telepathy as well. You know, how does that actually work, and what examples are there where people have said they have telepathically communicated with somebody else?
0: Wow, looking forward to that, Mr. Lloyd. You're taking us down to Springfield, aren't you? Sorry, Dave, I can't resist.
2: I'm going to cover the Simpsons predictions over the last 25 years.
0: Yeah.
2: And whereas a lot of them seem just coincidental, there seems some that seem so accurate and factual. I'm beginning to wonder myself whether they're using some form of technology, which I'll be talking about later on in the program.
0: Yeah, and then you've got something else on the...
2: Well, yeah, it's the technology. It'll be the Yellow Cube, the Chronovisor, and other stuff as well. So it should be a good show today.
0: Fabulous. We're looking forward to it. So we will get started here in sunny, sunny Liverpool. And joining us on the other end of the telephone should be Abigail Hislop from UFO Identified. Hello, Abby, how are you?
4: I'm all right. Thank you very much for having me. It's a delight to be here.
0: Yeah, it is. Abby, is that... you've told us that you're impressed, and is that the Scottish type of...
4: Yes.
0: It
4: originally,
0: is?
4: Originally Ayrshire.
0: Ah, right. So you made your way down north. Oh, sorry, down south, really, isn't it?
2: Yeah.
0: Oh, north, you're down south. Thank you so much, Abigail. You're actually the final person that, obviously, me and Dave haven't met. Yeah. At UFO Identified. So thanks for coming on, and hopefully we're going to have an enjoyable show. Abby, just before we get started, could you just tell us a little bit about yourself and how you sort of got involved with the organisation?
4: Well, I've been interested in the paranormal and UFOs since being a child. I grew up in a dark skies area. And so there was plenty up there. My mum used to call them dancing lights. So I was used to that. And we grew up thinking that's perfectly normal. And then to find out that it wasn't, that's what made me start delving into that.
0: All right. So then you've got involved with the group. How did it lead into that then?
4: It developed through COVID. Ash started building it through COVID, and I had broken my ankle, so I was stuck on my couch for 6 weeks.
0: All right.
4: So I reached out to Ash and said, look, give me something to do. I'm sat doing nothing. Give me something to do. And he's like, well, I've got this research and that research, and I'll fire everything and let's get going.
0: Right. So obviously the excitement builds for you then, isn't it? So
4: yeah.
0: The investigations start to come through. How do you sort of investigate it? Is there a step plan to what you do, and how do you go about it for anyone that would putting something forward?
4: We do have plenty of steps involved, and Ash is actually building an investigator manual, training manual,
0: right,
4: for others who join the group later on. We go through a ratum of information on the forms. We plot where, when, times, atmospheric conditions, and then we do the background. So we'll get onto the weather services, we'll check to see if there's other reports of the same sort of thing at the same time, from where, collate it all, cross-reference everything, get onto every agency we can think of to get answers of what it could be, until we're left with what it's not.
2: Yeah. Were you still in Scotland then, Abigail, or did you move down to Warrington?
4: No, I'm just at, say, Preston.
2: Oh, I see. Oh, I've got
4: the only reason I don't get to the meetings is because I work permanent night shift, and she seems to hold them on a week where I'm in work.
2: Oh,
0: yeah.
2: Well, the meetings used to be held in Liverpool at one time, didn't they? In Woolton.
4: Yeah. Yeah, Liverpool and Warrington.
2: And then the Skymaster pub in Wellington, but it was a bit too far for us. But we met all the people, and it's some really interesting stories of interactions.
0: So as a child, was you an experiencer, or is there other sort of strings to your bow? Because a lot of people that do come on and speak to us, they've experienced it, or they've got something telepathic or empath.
4: Well, I'm along with Natalie on this one. I don't know.
0: Yeah.
4: I have missing time throughout my lifetime.
0: Wow.
4: Oh. Patches of missing time. And we decided we were going to get a hypnotherapist to do an article, both Natalie and myself, do a joint article and get the hypnotherapy done, get it investigated and see what would come out of it. But we couldn't find anybody willing to do it, so I'm training myself now.
0: Wow. And what does that training sort of involve?
4: It's for the regression therapy, so I can take people back to try and help them fill in the blanks. But that's to come yet.
0: All right.
4: At the minute, that's why we wanted to get into it, because we have missing time. I don't know if I'm an experiencer.
0: Yeah. A lot of people do talk about that. I mean, missing time, Mike, have you ever experienced anything like that, or you know people?
3: I've heard anecdotes about it, so it can be, it can relate to the UFO abduction, actually, because in cases of abduction, people have said that time has slipped forward, and they've lost hours they can't explain. There's been like quite a few stories of that where somebody has gone through, you know, experience of walking somewhere, and it's ended up being hours later or the next day, and an experience that they has felt has only taken about 10 or 15 minutes, and they can't explain it.
2: We had that guy from up north, didn't we? He was on his bike, and he thought he was driving through a tunnel, and there was no tunnel there. He got abducted.
0: Yeah,
2: I can't remember the guy.
0: So when that's happened to you, Abigail, have you been just totally aware of it at that time, or is this like sort of recollections that you've had?
4: No, I was aware at the time. I was coming back from a paranormal investigation, actually, and I stopped to look at. There was a meteor shower.
0: Yeah.
4: So there was a lot of people around at the top of this hill, meteor shower. They're all facing one way. It's 3 a.m, I'm freezing. I've got on top of my car, facing the other way because the bonnet's warm. And I'm watching this light come over.
0: Yeah.
4: And I thought, satellite. And then another one came over and I thought, well, that's kind of quick. And then they started dancing around each other and I thought, that's enough for me, I'm going home.
0: Yeah.
4: I got off the car and I was like, can anybody else see this? Out loud to everybody. Nobody looked at me. Nobody spoke. Nobody moved.
0: Yeah.
4: And that just weirded me out. I got in the car, put the keys on, and then I woke up. And that just weirded me out. I got in the car, put the keys on, and then I woke up in bed 5 hours later.

0: mutations, because they don't know enough about the human genome and what it does. So it's easy explanation to say, oh, it's a mutation. Oh, it's a twist. Oh, it's a quirk.
1: Yeah.
0: We don't know. But they don't know the origin of it.
1: What percentage of people have rhesus negative in the country?
0: That's quite a high percentage.
1: Is it? Wow.
0: We all know at least one.
1: Wow. I thought it'd be quite low, and it's quite extreme. But with what you're saying there, then there's a lot of people, because I've never seen anything. And what I'm trying to get at with this is that I've never seen anything. I think Dave's the same. Do you think it's something physiological within people that they are seeing so-called aliens or these different anomalies or paranormal?
0: I don't know. I think you have to be open to it.
1: Yeah.
0: I mean, the paranormal, if you're closed-minded in the paranormal, it won't matter what happens. It would be explainable to you, or you would ignore it.
2: Yeah. That's right, yeah.
0: I mean, it's the old saying, isn't it? For those who believe, no proof is necessary, and for those who don't, no proof is enough.
2: Yeah, that's right. Yeah, that's a good saying.
1: Also as well, there's people believe now that there's been lost civilizations that have been here a lot longer, before.
0: Absolutely. Look at Göbekli Tepe.
2: Yeah.
0: Underneath that, they found that the ancient civilization built their civilization on top of another one. They've just found that now.
2: It's amazing, isn't it?
1: So for listeners, what area would that be in, Abigail?
0: Is that Turkey?
1: Is it round Turkey, is it? Yeah.
0: I think it's round Turkey.
1: Wow, so this civilization's obviously been here before. And do you believe that's possible?
0: Absolutely.
1: Wow.
2: I mean, we don't know enough about it, really, do we? But it's said that the Earth has been destroyed and come back half a dozen times.
1: Yeah.
2: And
0: names itself really, really quickly.
1: Yeah. Do you believe in anything like that, Michael?
3: Well, I mean, you look at the age of the Earth, 4.3 billion years. Just how much time has there been for civilization to come and go? I think they have, and then very little is left behind unless it's metal and stone. And also the rhesus negative. A quick search revealed it was 15% of the population, but no real origin.
2: Yeah.
1: Wow.
3: But I mean, it's hard to know people with it, because it's like, you don't say, oh, well, hi, I'm Mike, and what's your blood type? Until you have a medical need.
2: The funny thing is, if somebody asked me what my blood type, I wouldn't have a clue.
1: Yeah.
2: Do you know what your blood type is?
1: No, I
2: do. Do you know what yours is, Mike?
3: I actually don't, but no, we'd have to find out pretty quickly when you need a blood transfer. Or they would find out when you give blood, they'd say, oh, it's this type, it's O, we can't put it. It's like matter and antimatter. It repels the other one of the wrong types are put together. So
2: well, just, Abigail, does that mean that rhesus negative can have a blood transfusion with any type of blood?
0: You do. There is one blood type that is classed as a universal donor.
1: Yeah.
0: My mum's friend is actually, and he's in Liverpool, and he's classed as a universal donor. He gets called up from the hospital quite regularly.
2: Yeah. Wow. My mum was rhesus negative, funny enough, yeah.
1: Well, I definitely, because I haven't experienced nothing, so I can definitely put myself out that equation. So, Abby, so you're doing these investigations, you're getting a lot more prominent now in UFO identified. Is there anything that you've investigated which has been quite scary and that it's really spooked you out or anything?
0: Believe it or not, Men in Black. I did an investigation for an article.
1: Yeah.
0: On the Men in Black. I thought it was mainly an American thing. Turns out it's not.
1: All right.
0: But they don't need to turn up at your door anymore to terrify you. Oh. I started the article. It's on our website. And I was followed and photographed.
1: Right.
0: And then I was photographed on the way to work and actually chased the car, which was stupid. And I went to work and I asked my boss, if at the time, who was an ex-policeman, do they have technology where they can take pictures of other cars and the grills of these cars? Because cars had passed me and they'd flashed. And he said, we're not allowed to use that tech. I was like, okay, so you do have it, you're just not supposed to use it. And he wouldn't give me a straight answer. But then he went upstairs and he moved all the cameras, the external security cameras, when I told him why.
1: Wow.
2: So these Men in Black, do they always turn up in twos?
0: I don't know if they turn up in twos. I never actually met any.

0: them. I had a car, a big black car with black tight windows, watching my house.
1: Wow.
0: I made reservations to do another paranormal investigation, and I made reservations at a hotel that got cancelled on me. I got there and somebody phoned and cancelled it.
1: That's strange, isn't it? Yeah,
0: because I'd ordered books from Waterstones. They hadn't arrived, so I tried to get back on. I'd been locked out. Somebody had changed all the details on my account, cancelled my orders.
1: Wow. Sounds like they're trying to cancel you.
0: I got a message from my bank with my code. Somebody was trying to buy a very expensive watch from my bank account. I rather think it was the word watch that was more important than the actual bank account being hacked.
1: I don't think that was the Men in Black. That sounds like some sort of scam, doesn't it?
0: It was all in the space of 3 weeks. Nothing else happened after that. It was all in the space of 3 weeks where I was followed, photographed. My whole life was messed with.
1: Wow. I mean, did you not see anyone face to face? You felt like you were being followed in the car?
0: Oh, no, I saw him. I saw him hanging out the car taking pictures of me. That's why I chased him. I ran at the car and he took off.
2: And this was because you were doing an investigation as such?
0: Yeah, because I was emailing people, obviously. I've asked somebody a question that they didn't want answered.
1: Well, you must have touched their nerve.
0: And Natalie can actually verify this one for me. I tried to email using my email address that I'd used for UFO Identified and it had gone. I couldn't sign in. It wasn't like I was locked out. It never existed.
1: Wow.
0: So I said to Natalie, send me an email, because she had the address, she had emails from me, she put the letters in and it wouldn't come up. It had gone from hers as well.
1: Wow. Well, it definitely sounds, somebody's put you under the spotlight, doesn't it?
0: Yeah.
1: For sure.
0: But all the emails that were on there were for the article and for investigations. There was emails on there from Nick Pope. I was trying to get hold of Nick Redfern, and the whole thing was just gone.
1: So was it a specific place that you were actually investigating, or a certain thing that maybe had happened that you were looking into?
0: I was looking into reports of Men in Black in Britain.
1: Oh.
2: Wow.
1: Oh, I see.
2: Yeah, because, I mean, obviously, we see it all in the movies, and I think it's the reality, Mike.
3: Well, it sounds like
0: Don't have to turn up anymore to mess with you.
2: Yeah,
3: it sounds like they can.
0: Digital age.
3: Yeah, it sounds like they can get through to, you know, secretly they've got access to everything that there is, as if they're permitted by whoever it is that, you know, that really runs things. They're able to, you know, access to all things to do with Google, Facebook, you know.
0: Well, it was a Microsoft account, so make of that what you will.
3: Well, all of them are interconnected, though, I think. That's the thing. Yeah. They're able to do that, and then, you know, that's what people worry about with the digital age, that we could be cancelled, because if you do something that the state doesn't like, they've got all those accounts. Obviously, there's moves on social media now. But that kind of proves that, you know, that almost proves that there's a shadowy influence there, you know. So you don't, as you said, you don't need to even see them. That's the influence they have. You find yourself cancelled.
0: Yeah, you can ask Ash, ask Nick, Natalie. Whenever we are on a video conference call, it's absolutely fine when we're talking about the weather and what we're doing day to day. The minute we start on the topic, we will hear strange noises, there'll be strange voices come through, the sound will go off, the cameras will go off, the internet will be cut, and it takes us hours to do an hour one. We've had some really strange stuff coming through, recorded, growling and all sorts coming through the background on our calls.
1: That's strange, isn't it? Bloody heck.
2: I know recently, I mean, obviously me and Dave and, you know, Michael's joined quite late with us, but we've seen podcasts and other people talking about it, talking about how I profiled things like the CIA and how much technology they've got to listen to. I mean, they're probably even listening to us now, and there's been more prominent speakers, David Icke and a few others, who've been cancelled. Mm-hmm. But it does get quite scary, doesn't it, when you think this is the world that we're sort of living in, and they've got so easy access to listening to anything you do. But then you look at your televisions, your smart TVs and everything, and your phone.
1: Yeah.
2: Are we sort of policing ourselves, do you think?
0: I think we've just allowed ourselves to be police for our own convenience. Because everything on these phones and all our smart stuff and all our connections, it's all for our convenience, and we have walked into it blind.
2: Yeah.
1: Yeah, everything's connected, isn't it, now?
0: Yep. And it wouldn't take much to just wipe somebody completely from the system.
1: Did you actually get a look at them, the faces?
0: I got a look at the two that was in the car, that was down in the car park that sort of looks onto my house. Yeah. I got a look at them. They were nothing spectacular. They weren't. It wasn't like, oh, they were pale, or, well, we're in Britain, everybody's pale.
1: I was going to say, you know, they look a bit pasty.
0: You can't get much pastier than us.
1: Yeah.
0: Right, yeah. So it wasn't like they didn't have eels or anything. They drove away quick.
2: Yeah.
1: Yeah, the only thing I can think of is that you've touched the nerve, or you've been investigating something that they really don't want you to.
0: They didn't want me to speak to.
1: Oh, was that what it was? Oh, wow.
0: I'm sure of it, because that's the first thing that went.
1: Oh, well, get it out in the open, who was he?
2: Dave,
0: there was
2: that
0: many, and I can't even get back onto the emails to look to see who it was, because they've all gone.
2: Yeah.
3: So they took the emails out of the account, but left everything else. So, because I back up on the cloud quite a lot and want them to just delete things.
0: Yeah, but we're sitting giving it, why us? I mean, we're nobodies. We're a tiny, we're four people sitting in a spare room with umpteen books on the paranormal, because we're just as into that as we are into the big UFOs. We've got computers that really would bore you to death if you went into all the reports and stuff, because a lot of it is weather conditions. And we're nobody, so why attack us?
2: Yeah, maybe you might be getting a bit closer to the truth. And again, if you know certain areas that are hotbed. But just on that note, how often do you get these sort of this information coming through, and this data and people sort of talking about sightings? Is it every day you get them, or once a week, or what's the sort of workload for you?
0: Every day somebody is putting something on, and as soon as we see it on your Facebook page, we're like, fill in a report, please.
2: Mm. Yeah.
0: And we can look through stuff. A lot of them, you don't even have to visit the places, because it can be explained, because there's something happening with the university, or there's a roofer with a drone out, or, you know, there's so many other explanations and happening, and we can get through without actually leaving the building.
2: Yeah.
1: Do you ever get any crop circle reports?
0: My son actually sent me one. There's one in Wiltshire at the minute.
1: Oh, Wiltshire, that's the hotbed, isn't it? For,
2: yeah.
1: I mean, I know some of them are man-made, but some of them have actually been, people have been out filmed with a camera and actually seen these lights descend, and within a second or two, they've made the crop circle in their way. They made the pattern in their way.
0: I think some of them are too precise to be man-made with a plank and a bit of string.
1: Oh, yeah. I agree. Definitely.
2: So, I mean, you would say that there is intelligent life out there, and why would you say they're coming here, and who are they, from your experience?
0: Oh, that's a good question. It's, we don't know who they are. We don't, I mean, why would they come here? There's several reasons. The only reason they come here is resources. If you look at the planets that we know about, uninhabitable to us, might not be to them, but to us. But we have a lot of resources. I mean, wood is one of the rarest resources in the universe, apparently.
2: Yeah, it is, actually, yeah. It's only on Earth, I think, isn't it?
3: Well, I didn't realise that, you know, because there's a different configuration in metals and the periodic table of elements.
0: Yeah, everything's different. We might have something they need. And again, scientists have got to get the lab rats from somewhere.
3: So other life forms might be able to live in different conditions, obviously, that we think, you know, we think it's a Goldilocks zone for this one, but they might be able to live in other temperature ranges and other, you know. Yeah. But how do they travel these vast differences, though?
0: Biologically, you get extremophiles here that live in extremely hot, extremely cold temperatures.
2: Yeah.
1: That's right, under the sea what are they called? They're blowing hot water higher than boiling points.
0: Geysers,
1: I couldn't think of the word.
2: Yeah.
1: And you've got these living forms floating around. Do you live within their temperature gauge, you know? It's unbelievable.
2: But there's a lot of theory as well. A gold is a big thing within the sort of paranormal UFO world as well.
3: It's supposed to be not that rare in the universe. And some like diamonds, for example, it'll rain diamonds on one of the moons. Is it?
2: Yeah.
3: I forget which moon it is. It was one round Uranus or something. It will do that. But one thing is that they've overcome these vast interstellar distances. So I gave the example just before, you put something like a marble down and have it represent the size of the solar system. And then you go and find another one in New York City from Liverpool, and you've got to where roughly the nearest star is, Proxima Centauri. They don't even think it's that likely to have life around it because of the...
1: Well, my theory is
3: that... How do they do it? How do they cross?
1: They're already here. They've been here for hundreds of thousands of years under Antarctica.
0: I think that's the case as well. I think they've been and they just didn't leave. An ongoing experiment to them, I think.
3: That's it. Maybe it's the origin of humanity is that we've got... we've come from different parts of the galaxy, and other intelligent life is here with us and has been.
0: Well,
3: as you said,
0: experiment's failing because we're cooking it up.
2: But there's obviously there's books, and there's a lot of theories now and speculation around the Archons and the Watchers, and these are all people. You'd probably say more interdimensional, just outside our frequency range, rather than coming from certain planets or anything like that. Do you believe in that? Obviously, the dimensions and different dimensions, and
0: definitely there's a possibility of other dimensions if you follow the string theory.
2: Yeah,
0: I mean, there's alternate realities, alternate universes. We don't know. That's the whole thing. It's like you get so many people saying physics wouldn't allow it. Physics on this planet might not allow it.
2: Mm-hmm.
0: Just because we haven't done it yet doesn't mean it cannot be done. By somebody more advanced. We are not the most advanced species that is going.
2: Yeah.
1: Well, that's true.
2: Yeah.
3: I mean, it could be different dimensions, as you say. So they talk about the 5D. So they could be here all around us and we can't really perceive them in that.
2: Yeah.
3: Because they're able to travel astrally or something and overcome the vast distances that way. So there are all these possibilities that are outside of conventional science that we understand.
0: And if we look at the Muslim faith as well with the paranormal, I mean, it could be similar to that. In the Muslim faith, it's not like a heaven type of thing. The dead, they just move on to another plane of existence and they're living with us just the same.
1: Yeah, well, I believe that myself. Yeah. You've got to believe there's something else, haven't you? You know.
2: Yeah, but that's the thing. I mean, I read something today where there was an old philosopher from the 1500s who believed when you're gone, that's it. You're just gone. So it's all about your own thought as well, isn't it?
0: And I think we won't know until we go.
2: Exactly. And I think Steve Meara, he was on our show a while back, and he said, they're not called aliens, it's non-human intelligence.
1: NIH, yeah.
2: And these, sort of spaceships or, vehicles, which they're just part of it. They're as one.
0: It's because it's now becoming mainstream and they've had to admit some stuff. They're having to update the language don't look like the joke they've made us out to be for all these years. That's all that is.
2: Yeah.
0: It's just linguistics. Yeah. Pure and simple.
2: Because the Bob Lazar story has been out recently. It's been getting quite a lot of credence and prominence. And the stuff he was talking about...
0: being proved right.
2: Yeah, the elements and stuff like that. And I think they even done a lie detector on it. And they said he wasn't lying at all. It was all truth what he was saying.
0: Story all the way through. I've been a big fan of Bob's.
2: Yeah.
0: He's been right there all the way through, kept the story straight, and it's all slowly coming out as right. And so it just proves that there's so many lies being told, and they've told them and ridiculed us using UFO, flying saucers. Now they can't use that because they have to somehow legitimise the topic.
1: But now it's coming out. The American government are releasing information all the time, and the Brazilian governments, I think, have released a load of information, film and videos.
0: The Brazilian government have been on it from the get-go, along with the Chileans, the Argentinians, all the South American countries. They're quite open.
1: Because a lot's happening there all the time, isn't it?
2: Is it?
0: They're dead open about it.
2: Yeah, see, from our side of things, I mean... I wouldn't hear much from South America. Everything always seems to be centred around America, and it's that Hollywood sort of theme to everything. But there must
0: Brazil
2: be...
0: Brazil is massive.
2: Yeah.
0: Massive. Yeah. For abductions and real cases where they actually had an extraterrestrial being and they took him to hospital. People died because their blood was toxic.
2: Wow.
1: The and big all red that eyes. Just
0: gets swept away because it's like, oh, no, that's no. Well, we won't look at that yet.
1: Wow. I think that was the Virginia case, wasn't it?
2: Yeah.
0: Yeah, I mean, one of the funniest things that gets me, and it gets me every time, and I don't know why anybody else is not screaming about this.
2: Yeah.
0: Is when they come on the TV and they go, oh, we don't know what it is. No, that one is definitely ours. We backwards engineered that. Yeah, backwards engineered from what?
2: Yeah.
0: Exactly.
2: Yeah.
0: I mean, you just told us you've got it because you backwards engineered it. But no, it's not UFO itself.
1: I mean, the other thing is, I don't know whether you remember seeing it, it must be a year old now, the Miami case at the Shopping Arcade, yeah? And there's been film release now of these giants sort of like fading in and out of our reality, 8 to 10 feet tall, like black they are, and scared the living daylights out of people. And about 100 police cars turned up for this one thing.
0: Yeah, I remember watching it, thinking, yeah,
1: said it was
0: way,
1: kids fighting or something.
2: Yeah,
1: it's definitely something to that.
2: But that sort of also runs into the fact that it must be hard for you, Abigail, and you know, the organisation that... There's so many satellites out there now. There's drones out there. For you to be able to distinguish and categorically say that that's unidentified and you know, it's a UFO, it must be hard for you, mustn't it?
0: There are apps that, I phone regularly. There's a place in Edinburgh that have all the satellites and they can tell you which one passed over you at any point.
1: Well, that's handy, isn't it?
0: There's apps that deal with that. There's apps that deal with the planes, so you can rule that out. Drones, you've got noises. One of the weirdest things that I experienced was actually at work.
2: Yeah.
0: That way, there was no noise. We're used to getting drones. I work in a prison.
2: Oh, right. Okay.
0: We're used to hearing the drones, but this wasn't a drone. There was no noise. It was a massive, big patch of light that lit up half of the yard and half of a building. Passed over the main building, all this is on CCTV, passed over the main, but there was nothing to show where that light was coming from.
1: Wow. And did it just switch on and off?
3: They do make a lot of noise. They do.
0: It just passed and kept going and then went.
1: See, normally when you see a video of UFOs in the sky, that, you know, confirmed UAPs, or whatever, they're moving at terrific speed and changing direction, which couldn't possibly be done by humans because it'd bloody shake the bodies up inside.
0: Yeah, G-force would kill them.
1: Yeah, G-force would kill
0: them. But I also think if they're coming this far and they've got the technology to come this far, they've also got the technology to hide.
1: Yeah, of course, yeah, to disappear.
0: But you're only seeing them because they want to be seen.
1: Yeah.
2: And the reason why they're coming here, you believe?
0: Resources.
2: Resources.
1: And we could be the resource, the human body as well.
0: A scientist needs to get his lab rats from somewhere.
3: Yeah. Do you think that's a reason for temporary abductions where it's not a permanent one and somebody has an experience and they're dropped off again? Sometimes literally lifted up and, you know, it sounds like something out of a film, but because they want to do an experiment, they want to look at, you know, look at
0: like
3: somewhere.
0: Like wolves on Yellowstone, pick you up, tag you, put you back.
3: Yeah, so they
0: can monitor you.
3: So they want to do that. They don't even want to kidnap. Well, some people have gone missing entirely, so, you know, maybe it does sometimes happen with no explanation, you know, not, they're not seen again. But sometimes Alaska. They are picked up and dropped off.
0: Yeah. Alaska have an extremely high rate of disappearances and UFO sightings.
1: I was watching a video the other day on Facebook with this news reporter in a field that's in the middle of America or somewhere. And the next thing is you just see this cow lifting up in the air. And the girl who's reporting doesn't see it, but the cameraman sees. He's tracking the thing, and she finally turns around and says, what's happened? Yeah. By then, it had gone.
2: Yeah.
1: So somebody's abducted these animals and people, and as you say, they might be just tagging them like dolphins doing an overall and come back every year or a couple of years, take them aboard, see how they're getting on and what's happened to them.
2: But again, Dave, Abigail, Mike, if the use of AI now,
1: oh yeah.
2: Again, it's not just your satellites and your drones. The use
0: That's
2: of AI
0: making
2: now
0: life difficult. That is making life difficult.
2: And is that hard for you? Do you have to distinguish all that type of stuff?
0: You have to go back pixel by pixel now at times, looking at silly things like toe placements or hand placements or the way the mouth moves or just slight pixel deformation or whatever. You've got to look really hard. A lot of it you can discount now because there is so much AI.
2: Yeah.
3: That must make it really, really hard because, you know, in the past
0: but again,
3: it was not
0: it
3: seen
0: could
3: as
0: have
3: proof.
0: Been a strategy. That could have been another strategy to dismiss it because everybody's just going, that's AI. No, that's AI. You could have a video of one line, like, hovering over Downing Street, AI.
2: Yeah. But also, I mean, you could even use it for your own sort of, you know, it could be positive for yourselves. You could use AI to distinguish whether it was AI or something like that, but it must make it so much harder for yous.
0: It does. It does.
2: Yeah. And people are very appreciative of you come back with any bits of information or...
0: Some are. Some are quite happy if it's proved to be nothing. And because they say, well, I saw that, turned out to be a plane. You know, they're quite happy about it. Some people get really annoyed if they're proved wrong, though. You have to be very, very careful how you deal with some witnesses because they'll be so invested and they'll believe it wholeheartedly. And they don't want to hear that it's not right.
2: Yeah.
1: Abigail, I wouldn't have thought you'd come across many cases where people like yourself have lost time and they know something's happened, but they can't work out. You've just lost 2 hours here or 2 hours there. Is that have you come across any of those? I imagine it's pretty rare.
0: A lot.
1: Have you?
0: I mean, you've got two just in UFO identified alone, me and Natalie.
1: Wow, public. Just shows you, doesn't it? Yeah. It's a massive subject, isn't it?
3: So is that a loss of memory so that they... I mean, it's a bit like, you know, in the Men in Black film is to use this neuralizer so you can't remember what you've done, what you've been through, so you can't bear witness. Do you think that's what it is? There's just no memory.
0: It's the oddest thing. It's not like you've just forgotten something. It's like, well, I know I had it, but I don't know what I've done with it. It's not that kind of forget. It's like there is nothing. It's just black.
1: Yeah, it's like when you go for an operation. They put you under count to 10. The next thing is you've had whatever.
2: You wake up
1: and you've just lost 2 hours. It's literally like that.
3: Or it's next
0: Tuesday. That's
2: exactly
3: what it's like. Yeah. Because it's next Tuesday because you've had a big operation and you can't remember anything about it whatsoever.
1: You've been offline for 2 hours.
3: So they've got a device capable of doing that.
0: I can discount distraction because the car wasn't actually moving.
1: Oh.
0: I put my hand on the keys and the next thing I remember, I woke up in bed and my car was outside the front, but it was parked the wrong way.
3: So they've taken over completely and have got a device capable of doing that.
0: I have no idea.
3: Well, it must. I mean, that's what you can infer, isn't it?
1: Yes.
3: Because we don't know how they've done it. We don't know the explanation, but that's what it goes, you know.
1: No, you hear the cases that people are driving along a country road, the engine stopped, there's a light in the sky, and the next thing is to propel back into the car or drop back off into the car, and then
0: car one was more bizarre than that. Me and my son were coming back from Southport from the pictures, and it was a late one, so it was about 1 o'clock. And if you know the Southport road from Ormskirk to Southport,
2: yeah.
0: A bridge. Yeah. Right, it's very narrow on a tight corner. If you don't hit that slow, you're either in the water or you're on the other side of the road.
2: Yeah.
0: I've come up to that bit of the road and thought, right, I need to drop it down to third, looked down, looked up, and I was back at the traffic lights a mile back. And I am freaking out. My son is freaking out. He's like, what happened?
2: He experienced it as well.
0: Yeah.
3: You know what would be very interesting to do would be tonight. I constantly have a camera running like many people do, like dash cam, put a GoPro up. And what would that footage reveal in such a case?
2: Yeah.
0: I don't know, but I was a mile back down the road.
2: Yeah.
3: Or would it
0: and
3: be missing?
0: And because it was such a hairy bit of road, you have to be careful on it. I knew exactly where I was. It wasn't like, oh, I'd hit a corner and thought it was that one. Yeah. It wasn't.
2: Yeah.
0: There's
1: strange,
0: no corner at
1: the
2: Wow. So, Abigail, so, you know, I've experienced something, which, you know, I've seen something in the sky, something like what you've just spoke about. Do I just go on to the website and there's a report there? And do you give a time span to when you get back to you, or you'll do an investigation? Do you speak to people face to face, or like an email?
0: There's a section of the form that say, do you want to be contacted? So if they want to be contacted, we will. If they don't, we'll just do the investigation, drop them a line.
2: Yeah.
1: No, that's
0: and let them know. Because some of them, they want to know, but they don't want to be involved.
2: Yeah. And at the moment, you're still doing meetings. So anyone who will be interested could go along to these meetings. There's the
0: Absolutely.
2: One in Liverpool and Warrington, is it?
0: Yep, they're open to everybody. We will be starting some online meetings as well, because there are a few who can't get to them. So we've been thinking of me hosting an online one once a month.
1: That's a good idea.
2: And how many sort of people are you getting there? Are they all people who've been experienced? Is it people with curiosity? Obviously, we've been there, but we haven't been recently.
0: You get all sorts. You get people who are just interested in the subject, people who are researching the subject, people who have experience, people who are interested and want to experience. We get all sorts.
2: Yeah. Because obviously the people we spoke to, some quite interesting tales of what they'd experienced as well.
0: Mm. And a lot of it is tied in alongside the paranormal.
1: Yeah, that's true.
2: Yeah.
0: And a lot of it is high strangeness areas as well.
2: Yeah. Is there a reason why the Northwest it seems to be quite popular in regards to sightings?
0: I don't know whether it's a frequency thing or... I mean, this little bit that we're in, atmospherically, is a bubble.
2: Right,
0: if you notice. If you go up, as far as Chorley, which is, 10 minutes up the road?
2: Yeah.
0: The M6 could be a car park with 3 feet of snow. But here, Tarleton, we're walking about with jumpers, no jackets.
2: Yeah.
0: It's dark. It's like a micro...
1: Climate
0: here, because we've got we've got hills all around us, so we're in like a bowl, so everything goes over us, though it's always kind of settled. Yeah, maybe that's it. We've also got BAE.
2: Yeah, the aerospace.
0: That's the big thing. And we've also got a lot of bases around, little bases, little older bases and things.
2: Yeah. I mean, because there's been a time when I went across Saddleworth Moor, which sort of straddles Lancashire and Yorkshire, if I'm right. And I've been on a sunny day on the... Is it the M6 that runs up the Lake District that
3: way? The M6 for the Lake District. M62 is a bit closer to the Saddleworth Moor. Yeah, the highest motorway in the country.
2: Yeah, I remember dropping into Saddleworth Moor on a sunny day like this to mist that was deep lying and quite eerie, and it went cold, and, you know, it was a bit bizarre. And then you come out the other side back to this... Yeah, so... It can be a bit scary,
0: but I mean, we've done our documentary. It's going to get released shortly, and we're doing a mini series of 6 documentaries to do with High Strangers Knew It and UFOs tied together in certain bits. So we're doing like paranormal investigations, and we're doing like 6 mini ones.
2: Oh, that'd be really good. Is that going to sort of on social media?
0: I've got a question for Dave, if that's all right.
1: Yeah.
0: Have any of you investigated the ferry to Birkenhead?
1: No, that'd be one for the other Dave, wouldn't it?
2: Davey Cash, yeah.
1: Dave Cash, because he's wrote a couple of books about different things, mysterious things that have happened over in the Wirral.
2: Yeah.
1: And over here from all trains and everything.
2: Is there stories behind this ferry?
0: Yeah, there's a woman from, I think it's 1818 or 1815, something like that. Her husband was lost overboard, and she's on that ferry every night, apparently. There's a lot of people have seen, there's a lot won't go up onto the passenger deck after midnight because she's there waiting.
1: I've never heard.
0: So I'm dying to have a crack at that.
1: I've never heard of that before.
2: I've never heard that one.
1: I've never even Dave Cash talk about it.
2: Yeah.
0: There was a ferry worker that put it out there.
1: Oh, blimey. Well, wow. I've never heard that one.
3: There'll be lots of people who'll go on there now, obviously, we've
1: been on a couple of ghost hunts, haven't we? We've taken the mics with us and everything. We've had a great time, haven't we? You know, it's hard to put over. The fear you can feel when you're in a dark pub cell. It's pitch black.
2: Yeah.
1: And there's stuff going on.
0: Prisons as well. Prisons are brilliant for paranormal stuff.
1: Yeah.
2: Wow, yeah.
1: All the pent-up emotions from years and years and abuses and everything, I suppose.
0: Yeah, I work on one night shift, so I ended up writing a book.
2: Seriously,
0: I wrote a book about it. There's that much goes on.
2: Wow.
1: Can you remember what it's called? We'll put it out there, you know, people might want
2: to... So what's that book? So, I mean, the people
0: prison
2: in... Sorry.
0: Paranormal. Prison Paranormal. The ones who never leave.
2: Wow.
1: Well, that's a great name. It's a great name for a book,
0: isn't it? Terrifying. Yeah. It was my friend that actually helped me name it, Vic.
2: Because I know there's a few prisons in Liverpool around Kirkdale, Bridewell, where a lot of executions took place as well within the prison. And obviously,
0: you've got active, you've got residual.
2: Wow.
0: I am absolutely 100% positive in mine. We've got demonic And I didn't buy into the whole demon thing. I really didn't.
2: Yeah.
0: But after that night shift, I was going to a Catholic church. I carry rosary beads with me.
2: Wow.
0: Yeah. It was terrifying.
2: Oh, my goodness, mate.
1: Well, it just shows you, eh?
3: Because of, and it could be that, you know, does it imprint in vibrations? It, you know, it's a bit like, you know, in water, in the walls, it can, you know, actually almost record what went on in a room or a place because it vibrates in that way. And then I wonder if that's what happens
0: and
3: in
0: that
3: prisons.
0: Is that what brought the thing in with the light?
2: Yeah.
0: Well,
2: the
0: maybe. Big light, did that bring it in? See, that's what we're looking at. Tie between UFOs and paranormal.
2: So is anyone else experiencing this, or is this just you who's experiencing this?
0: The book is the experiences of multiple officers as well as myself.
2: Yeah.
1: Was this all in the same prison, was it?
0: Yep.
1: Wow. Oh, what prison was that?
0: Oh, I can't tell you that. Yeah, obviously.
2: Obviously, the prisoners as well, have they experienced stuff like that? Do you ever get anything like that?
0: I've had a prisoner call me to the cell asking for a change because there's something in the cell with him.
2: Oh.
1: Mm. Wow.
0: Everybody gets it. Everybody gets it.
2: Wow. See, this is what I'm saying, Abigail, and I always say it. Physiologically, I've never felt that. Even on our ghost hunts, I'm a big scaredy cat anyway, but I didn't feel scared or anything like that. But I think people who are a bit more susceptible to it.
1: But there was a new barmaid in one of them, wasn't it? She reckons she'd seen a few things there, old guy.
0: Well, not necessarily, because I've seen loads, I've experienced loads paranormal-wise because I've gone out looking for it. And I've found it. But there's other times where it can be a really, and Ash can again verify this, it can be a place where it's reputed to be extremely active. I'll walk in and there'll be nothing.
2: Yeah.
0: Nothing.
2: Well. Oh, it's quite scary, that, isn't it?
0: Well, it's weird.
1: I suppose when you go in somewhere that's reportedly haunted, you'd get that feeling straight away as soon as you cross the threshold. You'd feel something, I suppose, you know, if it depended on how open you are.
2: Yeah.
3: So it can just be vibes at first rather than any direct sighting of something, or it could be a smell, could be...
0: Investigators, especially paranormal investigators, know your body is the first tool.
1: Yeah, that's true.
0: Because you feel more than you see.
2: Yeah, wow. So, Abigail, what is UFO identified up to at the moment? How can people get involved, meetings and everything? Have you got any information on all of that?
0: If you get onto Facebook, we have UFO Identified Northwest Division. We put up regularly on there and on other pages our meetings in Warrington, and we'll be advertising our online meetings on there as well. We're doing documentaries, or doing a lot of trying to tie the paranormal to the UFOs while still trying to navigate our way through all this information that's being downloaded at the minute.
2: Yeah.
0: But they're burying little nuggets of truth and a lot of dross.
1: Yes.
0: There's a lot of stuff coming out that we already know, and they're saying, oh, this is new. No, it's not. We knew that 5 years ago. We knew that 6 years ago.
2: But when you say they, do you think it's government involvement as far in as that?
0: They're releasing the bare minimum of what they have to. And they're burying what they have to that we don't get. Because if you've got 72 pages and there's only two lines that is something you haven't seen before, chances are you're not going to see it because you're going to dry up halfway through.
2: Yeah.
0: There's that much information that they're just dumping. They're just hiding letters inside letters, aren't they?
2: Cool.
0: Hiding a book in the library.
3: Oh, yeah. Hiding in plain sight, they call it. Yeah, and Ben Elton wrote a novel about that. There's so much data. We all have to share everything about each other, which is kind of the way that we've gone in the 2020s. We all endlessly share, you know, all data. It's all about data that they bury it within all the things, you know.
2: Yeah.
3: It's a bit like I was going to say before about that the phone is likely listening. If you're talking about something, you start getting adverts about it.
2: Yeah.
3: So if that's the case, there must be a form of recording being relayed all the time.
2: Yeah. We are being constantly monitored, aren't we? And that's we're just going to have to deal with it because that does seem to be the future, Abigail, doesn't it?
0: It does. Does. Yeah. It's gone too far.
2: Yeah.
1: I mean, we're not far off now. AI reaching super intelligence, which means we're more intelligent than anyone else on Earth, even all of us put together. Whether we become surplus to requirements,
0: it's
1: in the
0: only
1: future.
0: A matter of time before we are surplus to their requirements.
1: Yeah.
2: I think it was. I think Brian Cox said recently. I think you know the highest IQ is 160. AI is at that level now, and within the next, not 10 years, 20 years, but in the next 2 years, it's going to be 10 times that. It's got the potential to be able
0: How
2: to do it.
0: How long is it going to be before they say, no, we're not going to let you do that. We don't think that's good for you.
2: Yeah.
1: Yeah.
3: Like HAL 9000 in 2001, A Space Odyssey.
2: Yeah.
1: Oh, yeah.
3: I mean, that was a sort of prediction. It's sci-fi, isn't it? Sci-fi becoming reality.
2: Yeah, we're going to have a look at that as well in the second part of the show, actually. Abigail, before you go, and thank you so much for coming on, and you know, for anyone out there, they just need to either get a report in and you know, see...
0: You can do that via the website or via the Facebook page. Yeah. Our email addresses are also on there if you want to drop us an email.
2: Yeah, you've got so much information. You're just so open as well. And do you deal with other companies as such, other organisations that do this? Is it a global thing you're involved in?
0: Sometimes, yeah. We do get... we get podcasters from America that research a lot of this stuff and they want to talk to us. We've had Natalie's articles popped up on a big one in America and stuff, so there's a lot use our information. All the graphs and stuff that you see in the local in the papers and online, 99% of them are ours.
2: Yeah, brilliant.
0: They come to us for it, so.
2: Well, thank you so much for coming on. I'm sure we're going to get back out, Dave, aren't we? And we need to, you know, we've been so busy. We know what the world of work's like. And I'm sure Michael might even come along as well.
1: Nice investigation,
0: well,
1: Skywatch.
0: So
3: I would like to
0: and,
3: do that, yeah.
0: You need a lift to the meeting, I can organise that.
2: Oh, all the way down. Yeah. To be honest, so it's in Warrington, isn't it? We can drive up from Liverpool. It's not too bad. And how many do you normally get to the meetings? 10, 20 people?
0: It varies. Sometimes it could be as little as like 6 or 7, and other times it's a full room. It just depends. Yeah, but we also have speakers sometimes at the meetings. Yeah. And
2: well, we had we went to a speaker, Simon Clark. He done a talk. I think that was in St. Helens. Yeah, Simon. He came on this show as well. Actually, we had a good chat with him as well. So it's informative as well, isn't it?
0: And also trying to arrange a group trip to watch the new Spielberg film. Let's like get everybody together and have like a group trip.
2: Yeah, well, that's what I was just going to finish on. Did you go last night to watch that film?
0: I did.
2: What did you think of it? Disclosure, it's called. That's right, isn't it?
0: I don't want to spoil it for anybody, but I was. No.
2: Impressed.
0: Unimpressed. By the ending, yeah.
2: Ah.
1: I mean, to anyone who's, you know, who believes, they're not going to tell you nothing you don't already know.
0: No, I mean, there's nothing in there. And there was a couple of very pointed, repetitive statements.
1: Yeah. That's like...
0: And you'll
1: know
0: them. If you're into UFO stuff, you'll know it when you hear it, but it's very... It said a couple of times on it. And think,
1: We've been doing this radio show for well over 12 years now. And we've took in a lot of research and stuff over the years that you pick up. And we went to see David Icke, didn't we, a few months ago. And we come out of there thinking, blimey, I knew 95% of what he said. Yeah. You know, we already knew. The odd 5% we didn't know, which was interesting.
0: Well, if you talk to him again, he owes me 12 quid. Because I got on a ferry to Aaron when he told the world that Goat Fell was going to stink, so we booked it up there. So he owes me very fair for that because it's still there.
2: He's probably got it as well now, actually. So, Abigail, why are we here on this planet then? So I always finish with this question. Why are we here as human beings? Are we on a spiritual journey? Why are we here? Your experience.
0: I think we're an experiment.
2: Wow. Mm-hmm. Yeah.
0: I honestly think we're an experiment. There is no singular purpose for singular people, I don't think. That's just my personal opinion and my belief. I don't think anybody's here for a singular purpose. I think we're one big experiment.
1: Well, it's funny because we ask the guests every time, don't we? And they all come up with different answers. That's another one, you know, that we've had. Yeah, it's very interesting.
3: So going back to that, because we covered reincarnation in a previous show, if it's an experiment, is that one that we would keep doing, or would we just have, you know, we've now done it and we can go somewhere else now, you know, because it's often talked about a learning curve. Do you think?
0: I have no doubt that there is something after death, no doubt whatsoever.
2: Yeah,
1: I believe that myself.
0: And I, but reincarnation, I believe, is a possibility.
1: Your consciousness goes elsewhere after you leave the physical body,
3: but because everything's
0: how
3: energy.
0: How does that explain your family coming to get you, like to collect you at your time, when you see a lot of the old people going?
2: Yeah.
0: And they say their brother's here or that. I don't think it is their family. I think it's an entity that comes to get them.
2: Yeah.
0: And they take on the persona of a family member to make the transition for you easier.
1: Yeah.
0: The reason I think that is when my father died, he was talking to my mum. He said my mum had come to get him. My mum's still with us.
2: Yeah. Wow. Mm-hmm. Because I mean, you do believe that there was 12 dimensions and more and more and more, isn't it? Maybe when you do pass, or we do pass, we go on to the fourth one.
0: We're just leaving this meat suit and going on to our next stage.
3: Yeah. In 5D anyway, because you can exist there without the body. You're in a form of energy. And you were talking about David Icke. He put out a video fairly recently warning people not to go to the light. He's saying that that was a reincarnation trap to repeat another life on Earth. If you want to do something different, you don't go towards it.
0: Not to go to the light. I'm telling them not to get on the bus.
2: I like that.
0: when something does occur and they send buses and everybody's going to these special camps to be safe, no, do not get on that bus.
2: Yeah, stay away. Yeah. Well, Abigail, thank you so much. It's been an absolute pleasure. We've just done an hour and it's been wonderful to have you on. And hopefully we will be seeing you soon. It'll be great face-to-face to come and have a chat. And anyone out there, please get yourselves up to Warrington, Liverpool. Go on the UFO Identify website on Facebook and you can have a chat with Abigail, Natalie, Ash. And is it Simon? Is it Simon Yarwood as well?
0: Mr. Yarwood, or lovely Mr. Yarwood.
2: The lovely Mr. Yarwood as well. Yeah, that's Steve Yarwood, sorry. Yeah. So thank you, Abigail. It's been an absolute pleasure.
0: Thank you very much for having me.
1: Thanks, Abigail.
2: And we'll hopefully be able to speak to you soon. You take care now.
0: Thank you very much.
2: Thanks, bye. Abigail. You take bye. Care now. Bye-bye.
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2: You're listening to Tales of the Unexplained with me, Peter Bircher.
1: And me, David Lloyd, where we'll be looking at the world of the paranormal, conspiracy theories, and the mysteries of the ages.
2: The truth is out there. Welcome back, and thank you so much to Abigail. Very interesting chat that day.
1: Yes, she was, yeah. A very interesting person.
2: Yeah, I mean, to be getting all those experiences as well, when you talk about the demonic stuff, yeah. I'm a little bit of a scaredy cat with stuff like that.
3: It's what the entities are, yeah, because some of them don't have the best intentions, but some of them are good intentions. But so I've tried to nail down what demons are, but I think it's you know, a race that may not, you know, normally carnate, even as in they're always outside of a body, so you don't know. It's very hard to know what you're dealing with, but that's what they warn you about with messing with Ouija boards. You're inviting entities like that into.
2: have you ever done that Ouija boards?
1: I have, but I was
2: and your listeners out there,
1: 13 or 14, nothing happened. Well, no. I remember somebody telling me that they'd done one.
2: Chemtrails appeared
1: across the roads. And the glass flew off the table, so that put me off a little bit, you know.
2: Yeah, but I don't like stuff like that, to be honest. No. I still watch horror movies with no behind the cushion and things like that as well. So anyway, great. Thanks, Abigail. If you do want to get yourself to one of the meetings, they are great. We've been there, me and Dave, been there a few times. You know, and it was different people just turning up with all their experiences,
1: well,
2: wasn't it?
1: It was people turning up who wanted to get something off the chest, you know, let other people hear that they're not going crazy, that these people who you're sitting with, some of them have been through the same thing as they have.
2: And it's some bizarre, what you'd say is bizarre stuff, wasn't it? Werewolves in local areas and things like that. But you know what? If you've experienced it, who's to say? No. Anyway, second part of the show. Thanks for listening in. Stay with us because Michael Farry's getting himself set up. Are you ready to go, Michael? Because we're going to be going talking dows and rods, and then we're going to go into a bit of telepathy. Do you know what I'm thinking? No?
3: Yeah, exactly. Well,
2: sorry, mate.
3: And of course, you actually
1: thinking, how long's this going to be?
3: So when you're thinking all the thoughts, and they say you're not a mind reader, well, it's kind of the idea that, you know, as we're almost like broadcasts of energy. We're all energy. Everything is energy, and everything has a consciousness. Even they've recently found about plants, having a consciousness, that they think, and fungi having these vast networks together where they communicate, even fungi, that if it stretched out into space, it would go out to halfway across the Milky Way sort of thing, or a good few light years at least.
2: Yeah. Well, that sort of relates in as well, because is it the one electron, it's duality, isn't it, that there's... There can be another lexon on the other side of the universe,
1: quantum entanglement
3: means that they actually
2: work in unison, don't they?
3: The vast distance in space and even time doesn't matter because they're linked anyway, which kind of almost. It's almost like hints that it's all a code, really. It's like if you're in a computer game. It wouldn't matter how far across, say, the Grand Theft Auto City. Yeah. A piece of code would operate instantly, wouldn't it? Even if it was vastly different. So it's kind of hints that maybe that's what it all is, because you can have... And it's a similar thing between people. Sometimes thoughts can be set off. You know, you can think of somebody, and this is what we're going to get into. We can think of somebody, and it puts the thought of you in their head. And so when we get into the telepathy part, apparently 80% of people claim to have had the experience where you're just sort of thinking about somebody, you know, it feels random, and then and then they phone the next minute, you know, and we don't really know what the science behind it is. Is it because of our energy? Is it because we're projecting into the consciousness out there? You know, we all have auras.
2: Yeah, we've all done
1: I'm going to talk about something like this later on. It's about energy. You know, it evolves or changes, but it doesn't dissipate.
3: It can never be destroyed. The idea about life after death, and that we can never truly die, is because of this idea as well, isn't it? That you can't destroy energy, you can only change it. Even when something is physically destroyed, like in a fire, it becomes something else. It becomes the smoke. The atoms rearrange. Eventually, they'll form into something else. Yeah. And that's kind of what happens with our life and consciousness, I guess, according to the theory. So the first thing would be dowsing. So they're called divining rods, which is, they're often made of metal, typically copper, brass, aluminium. Can be wood, apparently, because wood's, you said, it's a very, very precious resource.
2: Very, very, yeah, yeah.
3: So maybe they need it. Maybe they need it. You know,
2: aliens can't do it off our planet.
3: I didn't realise about wood and trees might actually be rare on other inhabited planets, or, you know, I actually hadn't heard that before, but it makes sense. Yeah. There are things quite unique to Earth like that. But the idea of a divining rod is that it's often two pieces of metal. It's it'll have a way of holding it that's like an L shape, so you can hold it. And it kind of responds.
10: It's in two sleeves, isn't it?
3: On each
10: rod.
3: So you're sort of holding a thinnish piece of metal, and it moves. It's not got that much weight to it. It's just a thinnish piece of metal, and it's able to move subtly based on, you know, the energy within your body. So it's actually, what they say is that you have to get into quite a calm state. You have to be almost at one with it, and you can start to use it to pick up on the energy of something. Now, you know, this is there's a part of it that's just even quite easily explained almost in conventional science, that they're used for water, finding water. So some farmers, for example, who use it to find where a stream is, because it's reacting to the energy in the atmosphere, because water is, you know, water's got a certain amount of electricity in it, an energy, and it comes through and it picks up on very, very subtle amounts of electricity that's even in the air.
2: It's receptive, isn't it?
3: You could even put a voltmeter to it to some degree. And apparently, you know, what's interesting is that a AA battery is about 1.5 volts, isn't it? Mm-hmm. You can get that sort of voltage around the edge of a tree. So they've actually put a voltmeter around, and that's kind of the energy in the tree. It would probably be enough to power your GoPro or something, sort of thing, you know, or a flashlight, a small light, you know, because, and it's picking up on that. That's what these divining rods are doing, and they've been used in conventional science to find where water runs, because they move slightly, and there's a sort of code. If it moves slightly apart, it means you're not, you know, it's not the case. It's a negative thing. It's kind of repelling, like magnets trying to going away from each other. It's always that. So it's doing that, and it's moving. If you're holding them, it's like moving more to the left. There isn't like a universal code, but it's you can ask, people even ask the divining rods from the energy, what are you saying by this? And it will indicate. But the one where most typically where it's a yes or a positive is that they start to attract together and they're pulling, and that's right. When you're holding it, you're right.
2: Now, can I just say there, Mike, interrupt you a sec. Dave, we went on to a ghost hunt.
1: Yeah.
2: And Dave used them. Mm-hmm. Can you tell the listeners what actually happened? Because it was bizarre, wasn't it?
1: Well, it was a pub, wasn't it? Was it? I can't remember.
2: I think it was a pub in the Wirral.
1: Yeah, and that's right, we were in the back. And various people had used these and got
2: nothing at all. No, no.
1: And yet when I asked questions, do you were crossing or do you were repelling? And it was yes and no answers, basically. Yes, to cross, no, do you went the other way? But, I found it really interesting that it worked for me. Whether it's something within your subconscious that's sending out the signal of some sort, I'm not sure, but it did work for
2: me. And you were not manipulating them, which a lot of people think you can do, was it?
1: No.
2: You wasn't manipulating them, was it?
1: No.
2: Because they were inside the plastic sleeve where you couldn't twist them.
1: That's at the sleeve, yes.
2: And I genuinely watched this happening. I remember the questions. Can't think the specific questions, but remember your question. And it was so erratic and bizarre, wasn't it?
1: Yeah.
2: So, you know, there's a lot of truth in that.
3: So what is it there? One example of a case, and it did air in the Strange But True programme, because I do remember it quite well, was there was a missing truck. So it had gone missing in the New York State area. And there was a dowsing expert or a dowser. I don't think, sometimes people don't realise why they have an ability, because as you say, it can respond to different energies in different people, and so it's a bit like psychic abilities. Maybe not everyone can get the dowsing rods to do that or have it happen to them. Or you have to be in a certain state. You have to, if you think negatively towards the potential of them working, it will write it off. Yeah. If you believe in them, they will actually. But he was actually asked by the police to help locate the missing truck, and he started to narrow it down that is it in the Lake Georgia? And he got

0: winging. I'm going round. And when it's a more positive answer, they're going round more quickly because you're getting onto something and then they're not moving as much. So that's been used as well. So we got a map of the area and he actually used a ruler. So we went to narrow something down. First it was vertical and he got more activity out of the dowsing rod as he narrowed down vertically. And then in the grid pattern, he moved it horizontally until he got more activity.
1: Yeah.
0: And he narrowed it down to a fairly specific part of the lake because the lake was...
2: Was he using the pendulum for this, was he?
0: I actually forget if he was using the rods or the pendulum. That's just why I put the explanation of both.
2: Yeah.
0: I think I remember he was actually using the swinging crystal, yeah. I think, because that's the rotating, which... in this case, because some of the people use the rods. So this lake is about 32 miles long. So that is, and it gets in part up to 2 miles wide. So you can imagine the square of that or the area is going to be very, to try and pinpoint large, and missing a truck isn't a very big object then. So we asked some questions and it's narrowing down of yes and no, you know. He asked, you know, are the men still alive? And he got the negative response. So unfortunately they had... and then he asked, are they in the Lake Georgia? And then he got the yes response to that. And then and that's where the map dowsing then came in.
1: Wow.
0: So when he'd narrowed it down this way, he was met with, as he left, he was met with laughter with the police. Like, they just said, you know, this is not going to turn up anything. And he didn't order the search. So he thought, I can't just order it on that because it's like, this is not, you know, as a... Quite closed-minded, not open to these.
2: It cost thousands as well, wouldn't it?
0: Yeah, the paranormal ideas, they're not, you know, not given credence, and yet they're still asking to do it. But I think somehow later it was reopened or something, and the truck was actually found about a mile away from where he said it was, but it was still a very narrowed down area. And so it had been found.
2: It's amazing, isn't it? For a lake that's so big, to now narrow it down to such a small... square area.
0: I mean, whether it could be used for MH370, the flight, because that is a similarly exponentially large, you know, search in the ocean.
1: And this is a flight that's gone missing, has never been recovered.
0: Yeah, yeah, from 2014, yeah.
2: Didn't you see the film? Where I don't know where the film was taken from, but I've seen it a few times now, where the plane is flying and these three lights in the sky form a triangle and start going round the plane as fast as possible, you know, to the human eye. Next thing is, bang, the plane disappears.
0: It's like, it's gone. What happened to
2: as
0: the
2: if
0: Bermuda?
2: It's been transported elsewhere, you know.
0: Mm. So there have been quite a few examples of that in the Bermuda Triangle, hasn't there? Yeah. Like this, it's kind of 200-mile sort of stretch of ocean off the coast of Florida, sort of Caribbean, where there's been... Well, there's also been a missing place as well as missing time. People have reported... suddenly finding themselves off course by 200 miles when they thought they were heading in a direction and they found themselves in a slightly different part.
1: Wow.
0: So it's a similar thing to the missing time. You are, you know...
2: Well, that's what happened to the flight, wasn't it? It was just after the Second World War. There was a squad of planes and they thought they were going a certain way and then they realised they weren't going the right way and they had to ditch because they run out of fuel. And yet there was another case of a guy who was flying from... within the Bermuda Triangle to Florida somewhere. And he got there something like 45 minutes quicker than he normally would, which would mean, you know, with the tailwind, maybe it would have been possible. But when he looked at the fuel gauge, he still had 3/4 of a tank where he would have used 3/4 of a tank. So that was another thing. He went through a tunnel. It was like an electronic tunnel that he went through, and that must have... pushed him in some way.
1: Hailed him ahead.
2: But do you reckon that the Bermuda Triangle have a lot with magnetic rocks? There's lots of rocks under the ocean that are magnetic and can form, make, you know, little, when you try to look at your gyroscope and which way you're going, it doesn't work, you know.
1: All right. Because it's the old Atlantean as well. Apparently the old Atlantis was in that Bermuda Triangle area as well.
0: Oh, yeah.
1: So how does that correlate then to telepathy and having the ability to... Because I read that the original apes and monkeys, that's how they used to converse.
0: It's like there's a hive knowledge, because

0: One expert in it is called Dr. Rupert Sheldrake, and he's 83 now. You could still try and get him for an interview, I think, if he wants to come on. I think he'd be a great guest.
1: Yeah, brilliant.
0: Because he's been on, and I think he talks about the communication of species, is that they've almost got a hive intelligence, or they're able to, some remarkable things. It pertains to telepathy in some way, because... I'm not in favour of animal experiments, but they've done experiments with rats where they've had to learn something. And then they found out that after these rats have learned something, other groups of rats totally unrelated to them find it easier to do so. And it shouldn't be possible.
1: Because they've never had contact at all.
0: No, they haven't. Yeah. It's almost like it's been transmitted through like the species.
1: Telepathical,
2: like the 100 monkey syndrome.
1: Well, the core, it says here, the core telepathic capabilities is you've got mind reading and perception. You've got memory manipulation, the ability to alter, extract, suppress, or completely erase memories. You can see sinister overtones in a lot of this, though, can't you?
0: Well, if things are implanted or they can read what you're thinking. Sometimes you have negative thoughts about things, obviously. I mean, you wonder if it could all be read if we're all just energy. Or you might have, like, I don't know, fantasies, different things. I don't know. Don't want to say too much because mine can be read anyway. Probably already know about it all on the 5D or something. Yeah. But, you know.
1: But a lot of these here, I mean, you've got, like, mental defense and cloaking. Yeah. So it's erecting physical shields to block intrusion.
0: Mm. Yeah.
1: In this world, I mean, Dave, you love the old conspiracy theories. These big organizations, and not just saying CIA, but all these global... Yeah. Have the ability to tap into your thoughts. And I quite recently, I could take it a step further when, you know, you were talking about the smart TVs and your phone, it's listening to you. I was thinking about something, randomly thinking about something, never discussed it with anyone, never, it was just a thought looking out of the train window. And it appeared. On my,
2: that's weird, isn't it?
1: Do you know your advert list as you're scrolling through Facebook or something?
0: So you didn't even say it. It wasn't even the recording that everyone thinks they're doing, which they, and, you know.
1: You know, I've never seen a ghost, and I'll tell you the truth. That was the most bizarre thing I've ever experienced.
2: Well, I'll give you an instance with me. I played a lot of volleyball and squash over the years. Done a lot of running, and my knees. I've worn away, you know, it's bone on bone. I went for two cortisone injections about 3 weeks ago. Done absolutely nothing. I couldn't believe it, you know. And then I read online that they've even got injections now that put gel into your knee and it doesn't wear out. It just lubricates the knee. And then the next thing is I'm scrolling, thinking there's got to be something else I can do, because this isn't, apart from losing loads of weight, which isn't easy when you're not mobile, was I came across these bands that go underneath the knee, advertised on Facebook. I thought, where's that come from? I've never seen it before. The doctor never mentioned nothing about it. It's called a patella knee band. It sits a couple of millimetres under the knee, and it redirects the force that you put on the knee. It's got gel at the front. And I got on to my mate, he's at Amazon Prime, cost me to be there the next day. Yeah. It cost 15 quid each, so I have one in each leg. And it definitely made a lot of help. I'd say 25 to 30%. I haven't got them on today, but if I'm going out somewhere, I'll wear them, and then I'll take them off when I get in the house.
1: What you were saying from that is that...
2: It just appeared from nowhere, the advert, and I thought, that's strange. That's exactly what I'm looking for.
1: Yeah. It's
0: Michael. Telepathic or manifestation almost. It seems to cross the same.
1: Yeah, but and it says advanced and, you know, offensive applications is that you've got mind control.
2: Yeah.
1: So you can easily be, suggested, people persuading things, targets, dominance. And it says psychic communication, establishing persistent, secure communication.
2: Targets
1: that way.
2: Individuals, you hear about that all the time.
1: Now, there has been people who said, we would see it as, you know, you're hearing voices in your head.
2: Mm.
1: I mean,
2: you think you'd be casted off. You go to the doctor and say, listen, I'm hearing voices in my head at 3 o'clock in the morning saying, kill, kill, kill. Turns out that there is technology now that you can be in a room full of people and you can get a direct message in your head as if somebody's speaking in your ear just to you. They have the technology. They've had it for decades.
0: So it's like also suggestion or, yeah.
1: Yeah.
2: From half the high aerial array, which can do various things.
0: Or maybe it puts the desire to buy a product or, you know, overspend it in my case.
3: Yeah.
2: Sure. Yeah.
3: Yeah. Yeah. Well, so obviously the world of telepathy. That's
2: go to the Simpsons.
3: Yeah. So we're going from telepathy down to Springfield now, Mike. So thanks very much for that, Mike. We'll have a quick, very quick break. Come back in a minute or so. Stay tuned to more Tales of the Unexplained. We are going down to Springfield.
2: Springfield. Right.
3: To see Homer.
2: And the predictions.
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3: You're listening to Tales of the Unexplained with me, Peter Bircher.
2: And me, David Lloyd, where we'll be looking at the world of the paranormal, conspiracy theories, and the mysteries of the ages.
3: The truth is out there. Hello and welcome back to Tales of the Unexplained, a show that looks at the conspiracy theories and the mysteries of the ages. Thanks so much to Michael Farry there for, you know, a bit of telepathy. It's an interesting subject, isn't it? You know, but I think you were going to say very quickly there, Mike, there's something that we just didn't cover. If you wanted to just...
0: I think it's called the concept of morphic resonance, the idea. So we ran an experiment where there's another synchronicity other than people seem to know when someone's going to ring. So it's almost like they can read their mind, you know, or they know. The Nolan sisters said they knew which, in many cases, which of the sisters was going to ring because they had this sort of telepathic. But the animals, can be cats, dogs, it could even be rabbits, seem to know when the owners are going to come home. And you could say, if you're a cynic about this idea of morphic resonance, oh, well, it's always the same time every day. They've got such amazing hearing, they can hear up to 64 kilohertz, so they can hear the car long before it gets there. But the explanation, was challenged by the experiments that this Dr. Rupert Sheldrake has ran, where he filmed pets at home. He had the owners turn up at a different time that wasn't in the routine and use a different car. And they still went to the window some 10 to 20 minutes before they were actually going to come home, so they were picking up on something there. So it's like a form of telepathy they seem to have. It's like an intuition that they seem to have.
3: Probably with a bonded person or something.
2: Well, as I just mentioned to you in the break, I've seen a couple of videos, different videos of dogs getting upset. There's a guy sitting on a bench and the dog comes up to him and is pulling at his trouser leg. And in the end, the guy gets up, you know, to swipe at the dog. And as he gets up, a car comes right through the bench. It saved him. And there's been another time where there's a girl sitting outside a cafe and the same thing, the dog has pulled her away, physically, and she's sitting on the seat, pulling her away, and a car slams into the shop, misses her, because the dog, as if they've got a few seconds premonition of what's going to happen. Weird, very weird.
0: Well, they pick up on the energy because some people can feel events before they happen that's significant, and it's like it's a changed energy.
2: Well,
0: I don't know.
3: And even twins, the telepathic.
2: Yeah. Oh, yeah.
3: Twins is a big thing, isn't it? You know, they're from the same egg, so maybe.
0: Oh, I have a story for that one. Could even be the last one before you get to The Simpsons.
3: Go on, then. He's getting another one in. We're not getting down to Springfield just yet.
0: Well, this is, because that's quite a phenomenon that's common, having twins that are identical, not just conjoined, but maybe identical, born within seconds of each other in some cases, obviously, because they're twins, being so closely related, like, you know, they sort of... Not only do they have like a lot of empathy and closeness with each other, but they also seem to almost think as one. They seem to experience things as one. And, you know, this is hard to explain in conventional science. So one example was there was twins from somewhere, some state in America, who were 5 years old, and one was playing on a trampoline and got hit in the face pretty hard. So falling onto the metal thing or whatever, what must have happened, and got a big black eye. So you can guess what happened. The other twin wasn't playing on the trampoline at the time, was in the same park. But when they both came home, she had the black eye injury, and the other one had a slightly lesser mark that was sort of emulating the black eye. She had a bit of a bruise. She said she'd not been hit by anything. It was her twin sister, and they have no explanation for that. So it's like she developed the injury in sympathy with what her twin sister directly experienced.
1: Yeah. I know. I've spoke to a twin who had stomach pains when the other twin wasn't feeling too good.
2: Wow.
1: And you get a phone call, they'd phone up straight away. It was just that intuition. Share the same egg, same DNA, same genes. And science can't sort of
2: work it out.
0: It's like we've got the same energy or something that's, you know, because it can even sometimes think about what the other person's thinking about. Sympathetic injury, such as someone was in hospital, was having a procedure, it was painful, and then the other twin brother just experienced a sudden pain and couldn't explain it. It was like because it was happening to his twin several miles away.
1: Dave?
2: Right.
1: I can you're telepathically telling me to worry up. We've only got 15 minutes. Anyway, let's get down. So this is very common. It's common now on Facebook and a lot of other social media outlets. Everyone goes on about these Simpson stories. Now, you've been doing a little bit of research into this.
2: Simpson's predictions.
1: Oh, predictions.
2: That seemingly have come true. You know, there's 25, 30 over the last 20-odd years.
1: Yeah.
2: And whereas some of them can be mere coincidence, some of them are so accurate that you're thinking, there's got to be more to this, you know.
1: Yeah.
2: And there's three different types of stories I'm going to tell you about. The Coronavisor, the Yellow Cube, and Project Looking Glass. And these are all
1: part of this story.
2: Forward and backward looking timeline technologies that have been used over the last few decades, in theory. Anyway, to some of the predictions the Simpsons have made, one of the biggest ones that stuck out was President Trump becomes president in an episode in 2000, only to become president in 2016. Now, I remember because I like a bet, and I looked at the betting for Trump. He was 33-1. At that time, he was doing that show, you know,
0: The Apprentice.
2: He was doing that. But he was 33-1. Nobody gave him a chance at all.
1: Yeah.
2: There's another one. I've never watched one episode of Game of Thrones, right?
1: But it says, oh, you don't know what you're missing. It's fantastic.
2: 2 years before the end of Game of Thrones, they covered exactly the same ending, a dragon flying over the town, setting it on fire. Now, I don't even know what that's
0: in the season 8 episode. It was where they went absolutely mad with different writers. They didn't even have George R.R. Martin's book material and went and did all sorts of crazy things.
1: Yeah.
0: And so you're saying that got predicted in The Simpsons?
2: 2 years before,
1: All right, okay.
2: In 2010, they predicted the Nobel Prize winner for 2016, which came true. Here's another good one. In 1995, Lisa has a FaceTime call, which never was possible till around 2010. You know, on your watch or on your phone.
1: Oh, yeah, I've got my little list here. Yeah, I'm ticking them off as we go,
2: In 1999, an episode predicted the Ebola outbreak 17 years later. Now, you could say that could have happened anyway.
1: Yeah.
2: You know. In 2014, a year before it actually became public knowledge, the FIFA arrest, because there was a lot of corruption going on in FIFA.
1: Yeah.
2: That's another one.
1: So that saw an official being arrested for rampant corruption? Ah, right, okay.
2: Yeah. Three-eyed fish. Here's a good one.
1: Oh, I like this one.
0: That's an early episode.
1: I've got it on my list, I remember that one.
2: After a nuclear power accident, 2 decades later, it became true. They found a three-eyed fish.
0: Wow, that was in one of the early episodes showing, Homer was fishing,
2: In 1995, on a blackboard behind Homer, he finds the answer to an equation of the Higgs boson.
3: This is the one, yeah.
2: Which was actually discovered in 2012. So we're talking like 12, 14, 16 years.
3: So this is 98, isn't it? The equation, yeah.
2: 1998, yeah.
3: Eerily close to the calculating the mass of the Higgs boson.
2: Yeah, so how would you know that?
3: I mean, is this coincidental, Michael?
0: So then you go into your theory about why. Is it because the imagination can, you know, you can actually sort of go down the roads that we really go down because, you know, you think of those things and then it really happens? Or is it because the most conspiratorial way to look at it would be that the powers that be know about this, you know, it's a sanctioned entertainment show that seems satirical and they actually give material to it, but that would just be an idea.
2: Let no grains of truth, maybe.
0: I mean, that's you couldn't prove it. It was just an idea about, you know, is it something that's been originated from the writers? Or do they sometimes pick up on the energy of things that really happen and it just writes through them? Because sometimes I write things or come up with things and think, oh, that's really creative. That you feel like it's being done almost through you. You're responding to an energy, and then and then that's what appears.
2: Maybe you're getting downloads, Mike, Tesla.
3: but maybe, I mean, now, could we talk about future technology that possibly could be on this? We could do that, couldn't we?
2: Well, I've got the technology.
3: Oh, here we go. Sorry. What a lovely lead in there, Dave.
2: I've got a couple more. Yeah, let's see. There's quite a few, but I'll just do two or three. Siegfried and Roy, these were the two guys in Las Vegas who had the Tigers. Magicians.
0: Unfortunately happened with them.
2: In 1993... the tragic tiger event.
3: I've seen that,
2: and
3: one,
2: it actually happened in 2013. Mm. Now, how would you know that?
3: Do you know when it happened?
2: Yeah,
3: I thought of The Simpsons.
2: Did you? Well,
3: yes. Because I remember it. It's actually a crazy, bizarre part of the episode. But I actually thought of that at the time.
2: There's one I remember where Trump's coming down the stairs with his wife in a shopping mall, and at the top there's a group of people watching as he goes down. And one of them's got a placard in the Simpsons thingy-o. And somebody drops the placard only for years later to be Trump coming down and the actual elevator and a guy with a placard saying Trump, you know, whatever year it was, and he drops it.
0: There is a fairly obvious idea, though, that other than the deliberate implanting of it, it's what we've covered on another show, is that when you're creating material like this, maybe you're manifesting it into reality. Maybe you make the future events more likely because you've created it in some form, and then they happen. Is there something in that?
3: Yeah. That's a good point, actually. That's a very good point. Have you got anything else, Dave? I've got a few here, you know.
2: Come on, let's read them out.
3: Well, I've got space tourism. And so in 2014, the show featured Richard Branson. I've seen this one as well. He's floating in zero gravity on a spaceship. This materialised in 2021 when Branson actually completed a suborbital flight with Virgin.
2: 7 years.
3: Galactic. Now, the thing with that was, everyone knew that's what he was building up to.
2: Yeah, that could
3: so be, if I was writing, he'd be a type of character
0: that would do that, or Elon Musk, you know, the sort of thing he does.
3: Yeah, exactly, that type of character. So we'll write that one off. Now here's a good one: Lady Gaga's Super Bowl halftime show.
2: Yeah.
3: So 2012, which is, you know, your favourite year, Dave, where there was going to be the end of the world. Lisa Simpson's episode featured Lady Gaga descending from the rafters over the audience. 5 years later, she performed a nearly identical stunt.
2: How was that?
3: 2017 Super Bowl. Is there a possibility that someone said, well, you know, it was on The Simpsons, do the same type of show?
0: Or has it gone into them subconsciously? Because
2: that's a possibility,
0: the idea has gone into her head subconsciously just from it existing, just from it being written. Yeah. And that's manifestation again, in a way.
3: Yeah, and then the other one was also correct. 1994 episode featuring the Apple Newton shows, the device misinterpreting a written note, a comical nod to the modern nuisance of smartphone autocorrect.
2: Oh, yeah, autocorrect.
3: Now, this was 1994. Now, I was in Australia in 95, and I seen my first Nokia mobile phone in 95. So that's a long...
0: Because text messages were invented in 92, but hardly anyone even used phones as audio, didn't they?
3: Yeah.
0: So the idea of, oh, well, we're going to be writing, like, we're going to be writing like letters to each other on a device and sending them a 50p a message at first.
3: I know,
0: you know,
3: cost you a fortune.
0: Oh, but it will correct your spelling, you know.
2: Three times he predicted the Super Bowl winners. That's another one.
3: Now, now this is the interesting one for people listening now. So, it is June, 22nd of June today, 2026. Now, Dave, he likes to have a little gamble now and again, which we're not promoting it, but you know he has a bit of interest. So, you're going to look at the World Cup, aren't you? And you believe the Simpsons are predicted.
2: The Simpsons predicted the finalists of the World Cup. It was either 4 or 5 years ago. And big drum roll. Blah, blah, blah, blah, blah,
3: so
2: blah, blah, blah, blah.
3: Good odds for this, Dave.
2: I got 375-1. That Portugal will beat Mexico in the final of 2026. Now, I've had various bets. I've had Portugal to beat Mexico, but I've also had Portugal and Mexico just to get to the final at 200. I'll get $5,000 back for $20 if it comes out.
0: Like
2: and if it doesn't
0: pockets.
2: Come in, I'll say that bloody Simpsons is a load of rubbish.
3: Oh, don't.
2: Don't.
3: Yeah, yes. So there you go. You've heard it first. So if you're there now, not advocating gambling, but it's okay. Nice to have a nice little this pound.
0: This is a good way to measure listening figures because there's a run on the bookies. But if hardly anyone does it.
2: So Portugal at the start were about 8-1. Now, they've only had one game, but they weren't very convincing. But Mexico have had two games. They were 66-1. Their price has come into about 40-1. Yeah. So they're playing really well. They're going to get through the groups. But it's like you know, like tennis. You have the top half of the draw and the bottom half of the draw. How did they know that they wouldn't be in the?
3: Well, is there a possibility that they could meet?
2: Well, yeah.
3: No, before the final.
2: I don't know.
3: Oh, there you go.
2: I'm leaving it all to the Simpsons. I'm leaving it all to the Simpsons. But I'll get a holiday out of it anyway.
3: Well, we'll be all down to Moe's Tavern afterwards.
2: But anyway, want to bring. Have you got any more Simpsons stuff before I carry on?
3: No, we're okay with that. Go on, Dave.
2: All right. Well, listen, because some of the things seem so intricate, and the three Super Bowl winners and Lady Gaga 5 years later, which you give a good one there. You may have seen the Simpsons.
0: Yeah, even subconsciously, if they don't remember watching it. It puts the idea in your head and then you go and do that. I don't know.
2: But I'm going to put to you that there's been three inventions over the last 70, 80 years that have come to my knowledge, which people in the UFO community and people who research stuff, they'll know about it anyway. In fact, I chatted to a guy called Andrew DiBasciago on another radio station about 15 years ago. And he first mentioned this to me. That's what got me interested. And this invention was called the Chronovisor. The Chronovisor, allegedly invented in the 1950s by a Benedictine monk named Father Pellegrini Ernesto, promised to revolutionise humanity's understanding of history by capturing 3D dimensional holograms of past events. So that sounds a bit, you know. Father Ernesto was no ordinary clergyman. He was a distinguished musicologist in Venice, and he also possessed credentials that lent considerable weight to his extraordinary assertions. He also had advanced degrees in quantum and subatomic physics. Now, it goes on to say, I'm reading this, so I'm trying to read my own writing. According to Ernesto, detailed accounts, the Chronovisor was not work of a single person or individual, but a collaboration of 12 distinguished scientists. He only named two of them. One was Enrico Fermi, the Nobel Prize winning physicist who created the first nuclear reaction. So, you know, he's got somebody on board there. And the other guy, who we've heard of and we've talked about before, was von Werner Braun, the rocket scientist. They were all sworn to secrecy. The theoretical foundation of device rests on a fascinating, plausible principle of physicality that sound and visual waves, once emitted to the universe, are out there, but they can be brought back. The easiest way to try and explain it is like if you cut a record in a recording studio, it's sound waves that are going out, but they're being brought back onto the record, onto a disc or onto a tape, or you know what I mean? They're out there, but they're coming back.
3: The retainer.
2: So it said, it's saying nothing is ever truly destroyed throughout space but transformed into other forms of energy. According to this theory, these waves remain eternal, dispersed throughout the space like cosmic fingerprints of past events waiting to be detected and reconstructed. The Chronovisor itself consisted of a specialist antennas designed to tune into specific historical frequencies. And this is what they do. They use the sound waves with precision and connect them back to the original form of time where he wanted to get video. It was on a screen. It was like a TV that they could tune in. And he'd find historical past. There's snippets online if you look for them, you know, of different things that have happened.
3: So it's the coronavirus.
2: The coronavisor.
3: The coronavisor. Sorry,
0: Chrono for time.
3: Yeah.
2: With this one, you couldn't look forward. You could only look back in time.
3: Yeah.
2: So you could look at past events. If you got the right, dial in and you got the right antennas to bring this stuff in, you could find out. The implications were staggering and deeply troubling. No secret could remain hidden. No historical event could stay obscure. The coronavisor was dismantled on Vatican orders. The Catholic Church hierarchy recognised the potential of catastrophe and implications of such technologies. The coronavisor is now said to be in the repository at the Vatican. And he died, actually, in 1994. He was born in 1925. So he was a very noble scholar with 12 other scientists working around, and Wernher von Braun and Echo Fermi. That's the coronavisor. There's another one called the Yellow Cube. Now, there's a story to this. It was around 1940s. Dwight Eisenhower met these aliens at an Air Force base in America. And in exchange for humans to help with them, and apparently their DNA was running out and they needed to experiment on people. It was the Grenada agreement, they'd take so many bodies a year. In return, they give them this yellow cube, but not just one, they give them several. And it's technology that's based on the consciousness interface with this cube. The government said to have the tech that displays the future timelines, said to have been given to Eisenhower by the aliens in the 1940s. It's highly secretive and powerful. It would see future timeline branches, probabilities that could happen. And that one is said to be in use now. I'm saying, could the Simpsons have got the hands on or some sort of technology, because that one was given future timelines. Mm. It could be 20 different ways of things going. But if you've done certain things, it made that the probability.
0: So it was also working out how likely it was, and therefore it was an aid in prediction, because you might have all these different branches of what could happen and say, oh, that didn't come true. Oh, it was only a 1 in 20 chance. But he said this is quite likely it was 1 in 2.
3: Yeah.
2: The yellow cube, and I'll talk about looking glass in a minute, technologies serve vastly different purposes. The yellow cube focuses on creating interactive 3D experiences for individuals using headsets, specialised equipment, but you have to be trained to use them, because it used your consciousness to look at a certain... So different people would see different things. Because
0: like Galadriel's mirror, when it looked at what Frodo was thinking in Galadriel's mirror in Lord of the Rings.
3: Oh, yeah.
2: Looking glass is said to have... Because what's the name talked about this? You know, with Lazar?
3: Bob Lazar.
2: Was talking about this in the 1980s. Apparently, they had this looking glass technology in Area 51. Holographic displays. It creates 3D holograms looking at the future. But it's user-friendly because you don't need any special equipment. And it turns out that various people can watch it all at once. So it's not one person. You could have 20 people looking at this thing. It's supposed to be massive, the size of this stuff. But apparently that was taken apart because some of the timelines all turned into one in 2012, which was the year that we thought it was the end of the world.
0: Because that's been alleged in 2020 as a sort of reset, and we're just, and things should have been destroyed. But it's carried on in an alternative reality.
2: It just said,
0: like that.
2: Looking glass tech enables group viewable 3D content without the need for glasses or headsets. More accessible for multi-viewer simultaneously, so they can all watch it at once. But that's all these things are top secret, but I'm wondering whether...
3: I'm wondering whether the
2: Simpsons have got hold of it. I hope they have. Because if Portugal beat Mexico, I'll be waiting out for the next prediction.
3: Yeah, from a selfish point of view, well done, Dave.
0: But there was a weak link in it, is it? There were multiple copies of that coronavisor. If you just made more than one of the device, and because it got the one device got confiscated and stuck in a Vatican vault. But if you'd made 10, even secretly, it could be in use today.
2: Well, all that was done by these 12 people in secret.
0: Yeah,
2: and it was dismantled because they could look look back at everything that happened in history, pulling them out from the ether, however they did. You know, I mean, it's just interesting that these things, I'm not saying they exist, but to get Wernher von Braun included and 11 other scientists, it just makes you think. Yeah, really does.
0: It would be good for true crime, all sorts of things, like 9/11, all sorts of, because it could be like a truth sort of serum. You could say, well, this is what actually happened there.
2: What they're saying is every thought and everything, that even what you think. In fact, they've done it now.
1: I was saying earlier, wasn't it?
2: They can film your dreams. You can go to bed with electrodes and they can transfer what you're thinking in your mind, what you're seeing. Yeah. And then you can turn it into video. Yeah.
0: That would be very useful, because I always found dreams fascinating. And increasingly, if you don't remember instantly, the last thing that in the dream, it sort of trails back to all the other parts. You've forgotten it.
1: And you wake up furious.
0: So if something was recording it, I'd be all for it. It's Men in Black, Big Brother. Yeah, can I just have it as well?
2: And some of these dreams at times, they seem so real at the time, you know.
0: Yeah. Vivid sometimes, you get fantasy places, you get a place of imagination. You see the world in a different way, in a different atmosphere.
1: Well, there's a girl I've been trying to get on. Hopefully, I'll be able to get her on soon. Sarah Jane, she does dream therapies and things like that, and goes into. And then the Greeks used to do a big thing about dreams and astral traveling and everything. I know people who actually astral travel. Go off and take themselves out of the bodies.
0: That's interstellar distances are nothing then, because you can go to any point.
1: Any point.
2: Serious. If you go onto Google and look at
1: remote viewings,
2: if you go onto Google and look at the 8 modalities of teleportation, and it's Andrew Basiago wrote this, and he talks about the 8 different things that, like astral travel is one, remote viewing is another one, and there's jump rooms where you go from A to B using some sort of scientific technology, but there's 8 different things, and he went through them one by one. This guy was so interesting. He's still alive.
1: Look at his stuff, Andrew Basiago.
2: But have a look at the 8 modalities of teleportation. It just makes you think. See, they've got this technology for decades. We only learn by paying for the latest iPhone.
1: And, you know, the world of James Bond and the sinister element, it's definitely not fictional, is it? There's things go on that we don't know anything about, isn't it? So, anyway, thanks so much, Dave, for that. Right. Sweating in the corner there. It's a hot one in the corner.
2: I think I've lost 6 pounds.
1: I think it's because Portugal are playing tonight, I think, and they might be getting knocked out the World Cup. But I just want to say thank you so much again to Abigail, who was the first guest. She was a brilliant first guest there. UFO identified. You know, if you do have any sightings, some sort of anomaly, you can contact them. They're great. They're quite warm and they're quite open, and that they're honest in regards to their feedback into any sightings or any data that's being produced there. So give them a look up, UFO identified. Get them on Facebook. They've got their website there. Thanks to Michael again for wonderful research again on dows and rods and telepathy. Yeah. Didn't even have to say that there, mate, did I? We just be connected.
0: Yeah, that's right, yeah. you were going to say.
1: And thanks to Dave, because I love The Simpsons, mate. You can't beat it, can you, regardless of anything? Oh. So thank you so much. Remember to listen into the show. We are on a couple of times across the month on the station. You can also get us on Spotify. Spreaker, just type in Tales of the Unexplained, Liverpool Community Radio. Get this show and all of our past shows. If you've got any questions, get in contact with us, myself, Dave. Mike's on there now as well on our Facebook channel there, Liverpool Community Radio, Tales of the Unexplained. So we shall be looking at another weird and wonderful guest for next, is it July's show?
2: Yep.
1: As we go further into the summer, when we talk about climate change, you know, that's been a big thing. It really is getting warm at the moment. So in a month's time, we'll have a little chat about how we've all survived.
0: Oh, yeah, because it could go to 40. It could do it again. It'd be the summer of 22, it got to that. And it could do it again this week. It could in the UK, four years later.
1: It's another thing for us to chat back. So if we are still here, we're not suntanned and burnt to a crisp. We will definitely be doing another Tales of the Unexplained. So remember, if you do find the truth out there, then please let us know. Till next time. You're listening to Tales of the Unexplained with me, Peter Bircher.
2: And me, David Lloyd, where we'll be looking at the world of the paranormal, conspiracy theories, and the mysteries of the ages.
1: The
3: the truth is out there.

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2: 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I realise £100 is a big ask, especially at the moment. 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But more importantly, you'll get a warm, fuzzy feeling that you or your organisation is contributing to a worthwhile community project. You can either make a one-off payment by Bax of £100 or set up a monthly standing order of only £8.34. Donations need to be made to Kensington Vision, which is all one word, Community Interest Company via the Co-op Bank. Our SOR code is 089299. That's 089299. And our bank account details are 65255654. That's 65255654. If you'd like more information or more details, then contact me, Steve Farragher, by emailing steve@l-c-r.co.uk. 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

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I realise £100 is a big ask, especially at the moment. But in reality, this £100 equates to eating one Greg steak bake or drinking one Starbucks coffee a week. In return for being part of Club 100, you'll get a framed certificate, an LCR mug, and the chance to be a guest on our programme, Kenny Island Discs. But more importantly, you'll get a warm, fuzzy feeling that you or your organisation is contributing to a worthwhile community project. You can either make a one-off payment by Bax of £100 or set up a monthly standing order of only £8.34. Donations need to be made to Kensington Vision, which is all one word, Community Interest Company via the Co-op Bank. Our SOR code is 089299. That's 089299. And our bank account details are 65255654. That's 65255654. If you'd like more information or more details, then contact me, Steve Farragher, by emailing steve@l-c-r.co.uk. Or you can even call into the LCR studio, 53 to 57 Holt Road. And you can also see what your donation is delivering to the community. Thanks very much for listening.

0: hear the sound of newspapers being turned over, pages being turned, which means, it can only mean one thing. We're live, it's Friday. It's the 10th today, isn't it?
1: Yep.
0: 10th of July. 10th. And it's the New Daily Croissant on Liverpool Community Radio, LCRFM. Mm. Of all the days to have five people in the studio, giving off 30 kilograms of CO2. We're trying to keep the place cool. Doors open, we've got a water-filled fan and we've got another fan. It's just about bearable. But we're having a rehydration break at 1 o'clock, so that's... it's just a new rule. It's the new rule. Everyone's got to have a rehydration break at some point.
1: Yeah, I know.
0: 10 minutes.
1: Much needed, too, as well, I think, today.
2: Yeah. I work from home and, a lot of the communication is via Teams and that, and the person who's most senior always goes, can everybody make sure they have regular breaks and hydrate? As if you just wouldn't have thought that yourself, kind of thing. Yeah, we were just going to literally die of dehydration if you hadn't have said that. Thank you.
1: Do they still have that one where it's hot or cold when it's really hot? Obviously, like today, where the teachers in school, when you used to be obviously in school.
0: Take your ties off.
1: Yeah. Or they say get up to a certain, degree temperature, then you can go home.
2: A lot of them were allowed to wear the PE kit, weren't they, for school?
0: Yeah.
2: And some kids in schools that didn't allow it turned up with the PE kits on and got suspended or whatever kind of thing. Doesn't he? So there's been controversy about that, hasn't there?
3: Yeah.
2: But they're allowed to come in. But I think the days of them getting sent home, that'll never happen.
0: It's the 60s,
2: Ed. Yeah. We used to have a thing, the opposite thing where if it got too cold, you got sent home.
0: Yeah.
2: When I was in school in the 80s, there was some of the older kids used to break in the school, open all the windows, and make it the temperature freezing so that when the bell went, it was too cold. And we got sent home. It worked about 3 or 4 times as well. Yeah, back in the day. Good. The good old school bullies.
0: Yeah. let them do it all, because no one will hit them. Oh, so you're listening to Liverpool Community Radio. It's a New Daily Croissant, which is our daily live programme, goes out 12 till 2. It is repeated 6 till 8 and 10 till 12 and 6 a.m. the following morning. So it fulfills 4 purposes. Lunch, tea, nighttime, and brekkie.
3: Yeah.
0: And brekkie as well, so you can... Listen, no one's ever pulled me on that and gone, how can you have a lunchtime program on at 12 o'clock at night? You know, you just listen to it when you listen to it.
2: Yeah,
0: it
2: depends on what shift you're working.
1: This weather, has anyone noticed, has anyone like me cut down on the food?
0: I
4: feel like it's too hot to be cooking in the kitchen, isn't it?
1: Yeah. That's what I'm saying, yeah.
4: I think I've been eating a lot of cereal more than I would. Cereal and cold yoghurt.
0: Sandwiches. Yeah. We were making sandwiches all week.
2: Salads and all that kind of thing. Yeah.
0: Salads are better than used to be, though. In the 60s and 70s, it was just lettuce, tomato, and onion.
1: Maybe a slice of cucumber as well.
0: Yeah, a slice of cucumber.
2: No, now it's got salad all kinds cream on it, hasn't it?
0: Yeah, it's got walnuts and all sorts of...
4: It's very British to have a picky bit of tea, isn't it? Like, you have a bit of sausage roll, a bit of salad, cucumber, whatever's in the shop that you just think, that looks really nice.
0: Daisy
2: and I went to Sefton Park the other day and a picky bit from M&S. Just between us, for lunch, it was like 42... Sometimes.
4: £42.
2: It was mental, yeah.
4: It's because it's the stuff like
2: you could eat in the park.
4: Yeah, it's the stuff like the strawberries and stuff. It's like cotton candy grapes and strawberries, and they're like £5 because they taste a little bit different because M&S is a little bit out there, isn't it?
2: It is nice, but it's just mental. But she just come back from her travels of Southeast Asia, and she said, "Dad, can we have picky bits from M&S in the park? That's what I want to do most when I get back to England." So I picked her up from the airport, and that's what we did. But yeah, it's so expensive.
0: This is not just any rip-off.
2: Yeah.
0: This is a Marks and Spencer's Picky Bits rip-off.
4: It's even they have a whole Picky Bits section, don't they?
2: Yeah,
4: and I'm really getting into the M&S here. The Picky Bits section, they have little box of mozzarellas, box of olives, and a little tiny tub, not even a big one, it's very small, is £4. But they get you because it's you can get 3 for £8 or something, or 3 for £9. That's where they get you.
2: 3 for £8.
0: Don't get me because I don't go in there.
4: But when you think about it, £4 for a few balls of mozzarella is quite a lot. Yeah, I have done it once or twice.
2: Yeah. We did buy drink stuff and all that kind of thing.
0: 42 quid.
2: Yeah,
0: 42
2: quid.
0: That's a nice house. In Wales.
2: It's not these days. It's not a nice house.
0: Depends where you go. Go to Mamash.
4: Could you even get a proper food shop for that much these days? Even if you went
0: you can. Depends what you buy. Yeah, you see, the thing is, if you know what you're buying, you've got to do a list.
4: and not just go in and go, that looks nice.
0: Oh, those cotton candy grapes look divine.
4: And then you're £5 deep and you've only got some grapes.
0: Yeah, and you've got a card, you don't even have to give money for it. You wave a bit of plastic. Remember, you used to have to get money out.
2: Yeah.
0: You know, the thing people used to do, they used to give a pound in for something that was 10 pence, and you'd end up with all this change and wondering why you got all this change. And I went through a spell of paying for the exact amount of money as possible, and all your change disappears. But you don't have change anymore, do you? No. Anyway, let's go back.
1: Before you go, Steve, you talk about the shopping list. I've got mine here today.
0: There you go, Eddie.
1: There you go. Do you want to know what's on it?
0: What's on it, Eddie? Go on. Sausages.
1: I got them from the market on Wednesday, Stanley Park Market. The National Lottery.
0: Okay.
1: An Irish.
2: So the betting comes first.
0: Of course. Yeah.
1: Two bottles of red wine, and then go to Heron on Old Swan. And pay on me car because I've got a tennis spare. A strawberry trifle, £2. Chicken wings, £2. Chocolate buttons, £1. They're gorgeous, by the way. Put them in the freezer.
4: Are these still £1 for chocolate buttons? I thought it was £1.25.
1: No, go to Heron.
4: Go to Heron.
0: Yeah, if you go to Marks and Spencer's, they're called twitchy witchy buttons.
1: I know. And you'll laugh at this one. It's a winter food. Black pudding, £1.20.
0: Oh, black pudding.
4: I love that you got the prices all on it. Like you've added it up so you know you're going over.
1: Yeah, exactly.
4: Don't get distracted.
0: That's what pensioners do. I don't. Anyway, people don't know the Daily Croissant on every day. Liverpool Community Radio, Liverpool's only community radio station, broadcasting on DAB and FM. We're online as well. You can get us on Alexa. If you want to call in, some people do send text messages, but they send them to either my number or somewhere else. 07761908060. 07761908060. Send the text message in. If we're saying something you want to join and go, I've got a shopping list. As long as my arm or whatever, please join in. You can phone us up if you want, and if you want us to phone you back, we'll phone you back. Got a guest in at 1 o'clock from a lovely project called Paul's Place and a bloke called Andrew. He phoned up yesterday, said, can I come on your radio station? And he was thinking it was going to be like, you know, he had to pass a test or something. And I said, what are you doing tomorrow? And he went, what do you mean? I said, can you come on tomorrow? And he went, does it work like that? I said, yeah, it does now, yeah. He's in today. It's in Page Moss, I think, isn't it? And it helps people who've survived, relatives or friends who've
2: committed suicide, yeah.
0: Yeah, you don't say commit suicide anymore, but it's not a crime.
4: Yeah. It's more like media law regulations. Sorry, Ofcom for that. But it's more like you can't say things like that. Like, you can't say, like, someone taking their own life. You could maybe say that, but... It's like do it in like a sensitive way so that the person's not getting like blamed in a sense and it's not a crime.
0: Yeah. It's not a crime anymore, you see, to commit. Yeah. Because you can't commit it. You know what I mean? I know. It's on Radio 4 this week. Someone on Radio 4 had said it the week before and then they had to say, you know, like, he got loads of emails about it. So, you know.
2: It's like
0: I became woke.
2: Yeah. It's like the people who are looking to be offended by something rejected that word. Has this been the word used to describe that situation for the last 100 years or more?
0: And the rest, so
2: and without people thinking about it in the offence.
0: There we go. We'll call them omnibuses next anyway. The 10 omnibus. We've got five people in the studio. We've got me, Steve Farragut, who's here. Alice.
4: Hello.
0: Who's here more than I expect at the moment. You're in two times a week, aren't you?
4: I am this week, but I'm not next week.
0: Okay, back to Spain again?
4: No.
0: Oh.
4: I was in Morocco last week,
0: actually.
4: Yeah. I wasn't in
0: Spain. They speak Spanish there, don't they? No.
4: No.
0: French.
4: Moroccan.
0: Yeah. There's no such language as Moroccan.
4: Well, I don't.
0: It's Arabic.
4: Arabic, yeah. It was Arabic, because they asked me one time, do I want an Arabic menu? And I was like, no, thank you, English. And then they gave me a French menu, and I was like, no, like an English menu? Yeah.
0: She's about Eddie. What did you have gone? None.
1: No.
0: No.
1: No.
0: Yeah. And we got Eddie Cotton.
1: Hello. Hola in celebration of Spain playing tonight in the World Cup. Yeah. Good little day out in Stanley Park Market on Wednesday.
0: Right, what did you get? Any bargains?
1: Yeah, I've got me sausages.
0: Sausages.
1: £6 for 18 of them.
4: £6?
0: For 18?
1: Is that good?
4: I don't know.
1: Yeah, they're big fat ones.
0: I got 60 quid in Marks and Spencer's.
4: I got 12 veggie sausages for about £3.
0: They'd be called Zeppelin sausages.
4: And they're Richmond ones as well. You can buy Richmond veggie sausages and you get a big pack of 12 for like 3 odd quid or something.
1: Well, these sausages in the market, they laugh at Richmond's. And they also got some garlic pork steaks as well.
0: Oh, lovely.
1: Six of them for £6. Works out pound a go, doesn't it? If you go to a restaurant, how much are you going to get charged?
4: Yeah.
0: And the rest, yeah.
1: And what else do they get? That
4: he's
1: it,
4: sorted
1: really.
4: For the whole month now. I'm he's got every meal planned.
1: Honestly, you look at my freezer at the moment. I opened the freezer today just to stay cool, you know.
0: Do you have to scratch your chin and go, hmm.
1: What shall I have for my tea tonight?
0: Yeah, what type of sausage tonight? and we got Jed as well. We just found out he's getting married.
2: Yeah. Good afternoon.
0: He's been living out with the brush for the last number of years, yeah?
2: Yeah. We're going to Las Vegas in just over 2 weeks and... While we're out there getting married, I wasn't really going to tell anybody. I was going to just make out that we just like wanted to elope situation, get it in. But no, I don't mean just you. I mean everyone. I wasn't even going to tell
0: your name. Your wife, yeah.
2: Get it in. But no, I don't mean just you. I mean everyone. I wasn't even going to tell
0: your
2: name.
0: Your wife, yeah.
2: Family,
0: yeah. Just down there when you say.

0: No?
1: Oh, that's definitely Jim Reeves. Distasteful. Anyone alive?
0: He'll do it for a couple of quid. Backhander.
1: But yeah, we did look at that Elvis thing, but it was quite hard to get an Elvis. There's not many of them still doing it because they're trying to be a bit more right on now and stuff like that. And an actual minister and all that kind of stuff. But yeah, we're looking forward to
0: it. Well, we're staying in the Yapley Hotel.
2: Is it official that you can get married by Elvis or Bobby Elvis Costello or whatever?
1: What happens is you apply for a license here anyway. Ed, so you're kind of going over with an English license that then matches up with an American license, because when you get in America, you'd have to go to like their town hall kind of equivalent thing. It won't be like a town hall. It'll be like, look like this. Probably
0: municipal building, yeah.
1: And it matches up with the English one. And then 24 hours after that, you can get married. So it is quite a lot of it is like legally legit kind of thing. The Elvis being the one doing it. It's just
3: for a laugh.
1: Really
0: it's like drive throughs and things like that, isn't it? Drive through weddings.
1: Do you have
0: like,
1: drive through ones?
0: Yeah.
3: Is there anything else on your bucket list over there?
1: Do you know what? We were doing the old thing of looking at YouTube and trying to see the best things to do, but I soon came to the conclusion that wasn't the best thing to do.
3: Have you tried TikTok? I love getting my ideas from TikTok.
1: The thing I found, first of all, on YouTube, there's so many American YouTubers that are just so annoying and wanting to like present this like Dubai lifestyle way of living in Las Vegas. Like, oh, we paid $100 for this and we went to that and then went to the Elagio and we went on a gondola ride for $60 and that. I was like, oh, shut up. So then I was watching English people who went to...
0: Where's the chippy?
1: Yeah, and they're like... There's literally nothing in UK like this. I've never seen anything like it in my life. And I can't believe how expensive it is for a drink and all that. And I went, do you know what? I'm not watching any more of these. Because A, it's spoiling my expectation. Mm. And B, it's probably giving like a false impression anyway. But I know loads of people who've been. Everyone I spoke to, I know who've been. I've been there more than once. So that's definitely a good sign. It seems to be somewhere you want to go back to once you've been.
2: Probably compulsive gamblers, maybe.
1: Yeah, but maybe it's that. Maybe it's no, they do all say that it is like no other place kind of thing, so we're looking forward to it for that reason. But yeah, we will do all the typical things, Alice, do you know what I mean? It's like, even just like each hotel is like a theme park in itself kind of thing, the big ones on a strip all day. You literally spend a whole day. For example, like the Adagio, it has got in it like a river with actual gondolas on it. Not just ones on tracks like naff ones you get at Blackpool or something, but like fake river. But not only that, it's got like a big fake sky, which is like a projection of like clouds on like a big blue dome above you as you walk.
3: You'll have to take like loads of pictures and bring them in.
1: So there's loads of mad things like that, and you can like travel from one bit of town on a zip wire to the other. and the place we're having the meal after the wedding sort of thing is what's it called, but it's like the highest building in Las Vegas, and there's a restaurant on the top of it, like our tower restaurant here in Liverpool, and it spins around hopefully very slowly as you're eating and stuff as well. So
0: all the food sticks to the outside world, doesn't it?
1: Especially the custard. But yeah, we're looking forward to it. Fully aware that it's...
0: But remember, what happens in Vegas stays in Vegas. You can't say anything when you come back.
2: Are you going to go on the fruit machines, are you?
1: Yeah, you'll have to have a go.
0: Going on the bandage.
1: Probably it wouldn't be a good idea for someone like you to go there, because you'd probably spend about 10 grand. But
2: step on the 2p machine.
3: It's not Blackpool, you know.
1: They have contactless now, you know.
3: That's dangerous, isn't it? Just contactless.
0: And finally, we've finally got to the fifth person. We've got Joe in the corner. Joe, say hello, Joe.
4: Hello.
0: He's our Taylor Swift expert.
4: Yeah.
0: And tell the listeners where you're from, what you do, and everything. What school are you from?
4: Liverpool, and I'm from Carnhenan Catholic High School.
0: And you're doing 2 weeks, aren't you? I don't know how you're standing 2 weeks with us.
4: It's kind of bad.
0: And you're enjoying it. You had your teacher come in yesterday.
4: Yeah.
0: And he wouldn't get interviewed either. I've got to go to a tattoo parlour.
4: He was terrified.
1: Really, tattoo parlour?
0: Yeah, there was a placement in a tattoo parlour.
1: Oh, I thought you'd go for a tattoo.
0: Imagine that, though, you know what I mean? We'd let Joe on the air, you know, as soon as he came in, and be like, yeah, get that lad and spell... All the spelling mistakes. Dyslexic placement.
1: Getting a tattoo of, like, the school crest on his...
0: LFC. Yeah, so that's who's in today. That was taking... 20 minutes, isn't it?
1: Sorry, because I wasn't here last week. I think I got to.

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0: was me, that. That wasn't the tune. Back after the advertising break. We have two advertising breaks in the programme. One before 1 o'clock and one after 12. 1 o'clock. Might be about half one this time. I think we do the community readouts about half one. I'm just warning everyone who's listening, because I can see the interview being quite intense.
1: Grab a pen.
0: Grab a pen, yeah. Grab a pen for your community readouts. There actually are some jobs this time. Quite a few, actually. And also lots of courses as well. Jed's yeah. territory, one from Jed. Don't worry, he doesn't just bring him in himself. Like, you know. I have to print that out. That's cost me money, that, you know.
1: Yeah, I don't mind. Yeah, yeah,
0: just bring it in. Home. Bring yeah. a big long list, big scroll. Jed's jobs, it's called. Anyway, let's start off. We'll start off on my left with Alice. What's in the papers, Alice, in your paper? Which one have you got?
2: I have got The Mirror.
0: We don't usually have The Mirror, because we don't have many people that we've had to actually buy another paper.
2: So the front line of the Daily Mirror is bereaved families fury with the big word ignorant. Outrage as Restore Britain chief downplays Dunblane school massacre as one murder. Restore Britain leader Rupert Lowe has sparked fury by downplaying the Dunblane massacre as one murder. The right-wing MP brought up the 1996 school shooting in which 16 children and teacher died while complaining about UK gun laws on a popular US podcast. Kenny Ross, who lost daughter Joanna, 5, UK's deadliest mass shooting, called Lowe ignorant and selfish.
1: Yeah, he's on a Joe Rogan podcast, funny.
0: Was he?
1: Yeah.
0: Oh,
1: bit of a boo-boo, that, wasn't it? Goes out to the whole world, that podcast.
2: And also, because it is on TikTok, it gets like cut up, clipped.
0: Yeah.
2: And you never know what context it's in, but it is Rupert Lowe at the same time, so he's just going to say what he
0: Rupert
2: wants.
0: Rupert Lowe, you know, what is he trying to do with that? Is he just trying to suck up to Americans because, you know, we want more.
2: And what good's that going to do if he wants to get
1: kind of like
2: Britain?
1: He's doing a shtick on like saying how bad England is, really.
2: Yeah. It said that Rupert Lowe's father had his pistols taken away. My father had his daughter taken away. A new low, the paper writes. Relatives slam Restore Britain chief by playing down Dunblane. Relatives of children killed in the Dunblane massacre slam Restore Britain leader Rupert Lowe after he brushed off the UK's deadliest mass shooting as one murder. Mr Lowe was complaining about the gun control laws which followed the 1996 atrocity in which 16 children and one teacher were shot dead in a primary school. The right winger told Joe Rogan's US podcast handguns in the UK were banned because there was a murder up in Dunblane. Mr. Rogan, the world's most popular podcast, responded, one murder, before the great Yarmouth MP replied, one murder.
1: So even Joe Rogan knew it was more than one murder?
2: Yeah. Even, like, it looks like the podcaster tried to, you know,
1: save him,
2: and he's not helped it. Kenny Ross, whose five-year-old daughter Joanna was killed, said the ignorance of some people when it comes to the Dunblane massacre. They don't realise how devastating it was and how we have a far safer society because there's no longer private gun ownership. People forget what we had to go through and I don't want anyone else to go through that. It's like people like him that are very ignorant and selfish.
1: He shouldn't have spoke about it. He didn't know his facts.
0: It's been a bad week for the right wing, hasn't it, really? Yeah, you know, what with the bim face.
2: If he thought, I don't know enough about it to talk about it,
1: especially to the world like that, you know. Just like,
0: I watched something on YouTube, or I can't remember, it was YouTube or somewhere else, but these people who were involved in it at the time, you know, parents in the community, they'd made their own videos and they'd put it all together, and you know, it was just a reaction in the community. It wasn't a professional film; it was just something they'd done, and it was like brilliant.
1: Yeah.
0: And Andy Murray was at that school at that time, you know what I mean? That's the sorts of things that would happen. It could have been, you know, he might have been one of those who was shopped.
2: It feels like with that interview, from my opinion, he's trying to, you know, get with the US people being like, we should have guns, but they were banned because of this. And but, you know, in his saying of it was banned because of this, he's said it the wrong way and described it wrong.
0: He's an idiot, but, you know, he was probably up until the beginning of the week, he was probably the biggest threat to reform, wasn't he? Restore.
3: Yeah.
2: Yeah.
0: Because a lot of people are, you know, Nigel's gone soft and we want, you know, we want real mad people, not pretend mad people.
2: Well, now Nigel's going up against the pretend
0: what a
2: bin
0: day
2: face.
0: That
2: what
0: was,
2: it is crazy.
0: I love bin face. I can't.
2: I think Binface was on Victoria's Question Time as well. Like, he's gotten big now. He went from nothing to, like, everyone's like, yeah, go on then.
0: Yeah. No, he's got a chance of winning it. You know, the simple reason is, if enough people who would have voted for all the other five parties vote for him, He'll beat Nigel. And then the big question is he going to be allowed to go into Parliament with his bin on his head? Because there is a decorum rule for...
2: There is, yeah.
0: For what you wear. For
2: but have we ever seen his face?
3: We have actually. Have we? It was on the news. I was watching all YouTube about all this all week, because these riots, they seem to be, my words, they're imploding the right wing at the moment, you know what I mean? Mm. But he took his bin off, and apparently he looks like Boris Johnson.
2: Oh!
1: If he identifies as a bin, you've got to let him be a bin.
0: He's got a bin,
1: That's the climate we live in, isn't it?
2: It's just like, imagine if you're in another country looking at UK politics right now. Yeah. You'd be absolutely like, is this a joke? Are they not real?
0: I just think he's hilarious.
2: I think for British people, we all think it's hilarious. This is the one of the funniest things to come out of the news recently. But from other countries looking in, we must look like hilarious.
3: Has anyone ever seen what's his face? Nigel Farage so angry?
0: No, well...
2: Especially when he was shouting at that Sky News reporter.
3: That's what I'm saying, yeah.
2: And he was like, you harass my family and all
0: and
2: this.
0: And then showed you the CCTV, and the bloke walks on the door, knocks on the door, walks away because there's no answer. And that was the harassment here.
4: This is the by-election that...
1: It just shows the politics.
0: This is Binny on the BBC.
4: This morning. They are not going to run in. So who better to talk to about this? Joining us live, Count Binface himself. Good morning to you.
5: Good morning, Justin. Good morning, today listeners, Planet Earth. It is a pleasure to be here.
4: I should say, you are. I can see a video link of you. You appear to be in outer space and wearing your bin.
5: Well, what else would you expect, mate? You know, I was on my way back home to Sigma 9, bit of R&R, and an old Nigel throws his toys out of the pram, has a hissy fit, calls an unnecessary by-election. I got wind of that. I've turned around the starship pronto. How about that? Lovely.
4: What is your appeal going to be to the people of Clacton?
5: Well, I'm not Nigel Farage.
4: So I'm assuming from that you are going to be sparse when it comes to policy promises.
5: How dare you? I've got a full and costed manifesto, Justin. It's just that, I like to tailor it to each constituency. I mean, some of my national policies will remain. I pledge to build at least one affordable house. I will nationalise Adele. I heard your bit about the water, and I'll make water bosses have to take a dip in British rivers to see how they like it. I'll price cap 99 flakes at 99 pence. I think the Clacton folk will like that one. And so it goes on. But if you'd done some research, you'd know that.
4: Can you win?
5: Probably not, but then, my job is to celebrate and defend the wonders of British democracy. And look at this, eh? The fact that you're interviewing me on the Today programme, because all the other parties aren't standing, says more about them than it does about me. Are they running scared from old Binny, or do they think that Nigel's running a cunning stunt? And I pronounce that carefully at 8:55 in the morning.
4: Do you now, moving swiftly on, call on Kemi Badenoch, Sir Ed Davey, and other...
0: We'll just bring that down. So, you only ever really saw him standing in the back, didn't you, at all these elections, because he did the Macclesfield one. And Makerfield. And you sort of like, as soon as he heard that on the radio this week, I thought, this guy's great, you know what I mean?
1: What does he kind of stand for? Does he have any kind of...
2: He's just an independent, he's not a policy.
1: What is his manifesto?
0: 99 flakes for 99 pence. He's got a cap and he's going to build one affordable house. Now, that's possibly one more than Labour have actually promised.
1: Yeah.
0: They've just promised 2.5 million houses. They've not promised that any of them are affordable or social housing. So... And the definition of affordable housing these days is quite sort of wide and varied, isn't it?
6: Yeah.
0: So I'd vote for him. I'd go on canvas for him. He's gone now. Sorry, he's gone back to Sigma 5 or wherever he lives. Right.
3: Yeah, I was watching on the same subject. I've just sort of expressed myself about this. It's
0: bad week for the right.
3: Bad week for the right wing, Steve. I mean, they had the cameras down in Clacton on Sea yesterday, and it was mid afternoon and. I was watching LBC news yesterday, and they were taking the mickey big time. The interviews are taking place mid-afternoon, and it was all quote, old people, pensioners, a bit like myself, do you look older than me, though?
0: Yeah, yeah.
3: And they're all saying, well, I'm going to still vote for Nigel, blah, blah, blah.
0: He wasn't given the chance.
3: Yeah, all that palaver. Yeah. But then someone pointed out, why don't he come turn up later on when all the younger people have come out to work and stuff like that? You know what I mean? They felt it was slanted towards Farage in the way the people that he did interview, stuff like that, which the vast majority were saying, yeah, I'll still vote for him. And then thinking, you can't be, you know, it's me mad.
0: I've been disappointed with old people.
3: Yeah.
0: My own peer group.
3: Exactly, yeah. They're happy to be...
0: I'm going to die soon, so it doesn't matter.
2: I find that a lot of older people, they're very easily subject to propaganda. Mm. Like, when I speak to my nan who lives in Spain, she will show me stuff on Instagram and go, oh my God, have you seen... this is happening, and I'm like, that's not real. It's like, look who published it. And she went, what? Why? Why did you look who published it? I went, Walton Group Charity, whatever, or Walton this. And I'm like, that's not a real newspaper that's published this. This is propaganda. Yeah. And she'll believe it, like it's real stuff.
1: I think often older people, just to generalise, not all of them obviously, but they've got a set opinion, and when things crop up that support that, then that's what they'll quote back, kind of thing. Do you know what I mean?
2: Yeah.
1: But as I think younger people, not throwing that back at you, Alice, but are very obviously influenced by social media and stuff like that.
2: And they believe whatever they say on social media. But because obviously I've grown up going into journalism, and that's what I want to do, I'm very like, let's stick to the newspaper, stick to the proper, you know, people, the facts, the BBC, or, you know, whatever paper you trust the most. Let's just not take one person's Instagram off. One person's Instagram post that says they hate 100%. This, and let's just not believe that just because they said it. Yeah. You need to be asking where's the facts, which I think older people, they just think, oh yeah, I believe that. I'm just going to believe that's true as well, which is not always the case.
1: It's like a lot of old people are just Labour voters no matter what, because like they always have been and things like that.
0: They're not now.
1: But you know, they're not as like, you know, open to change, are they, as what younger people are, I guess, kind of thing.
0: What have you got, Jed? Have you got a paper?
1: I have. I was going to mention this story here. I know we were talking about it, about dear Bonnie Tyler, who passed away on Wednesday. It says Catherine Zeta-Jones is also Welsh like Bonnie Tyler, heartbroken over death of Queen of Power Ballad Tyler at 75. I was surprised she was 75. Just in my mind, she didn't seem as old as that. But it says, Chicago star Catherine Zeta-Jones has said her heart is broken after hearing a total eclipse of the heart singer Bonnie Tyler has died at age 75. Zeta-Jones, 56, said Tyler was a big part of her life after marrying her cousin Robert Sullivan, didn't know that, and paid a heartfelt tribute to the Welsh singer, real name Gaynor Hopkins.
0: Gaynor.
1: She couldn't have kept that name.
0: Mary Hopkins, you see, that's what it is.
1: Tyler died on Wednesday night, months after being treated in an intensive care after being placed in an induced coma following emergency intestinal surgery. Oh. The actress shared a photograph of the pair together on Instagram, which was taken the night before their wedding. She said, an extraordinary woman with vocals to match, a one-of-a-kind artist who so easily could have been a comedian because she was one of the funniest people I've ever met. Thank you, Bonnie, for the joy you brought to so many. Statement on the singer's official website said her family and team were heartbroken after she unexpectedly passed away on Wednesday night at a hospital in Portugal, where she was being treated near her home in Faro. Is it Egypt?
0: No. Portugal.
1: Portugal. Oh, yeah. Other stars have paid tribute to the singer, including Cliff Richard, Rod Stewart, and rock star Bryan Adams. All, apart from Cliff Richard, husky voice singers too.
0: Yeah,
1: yeah, coincidentally. Richard, who sang a duet with Tyler on the 2019
0: song. Huskies, I was going to say.
1: You might want somewhere else.
0: Then, they're not huskies, yeah.
1: Yeah, but yeah, it's sad that, isn't it, Bonnie Tyler, because she was quite iconic. She's one of those singers who, like, in today's generation, like Joe and Alice, would be who. Yeah. Thing. But in the 80s, she was all over the 80s, and she was massive. Kind of thing.
0: Massive hair as well. Big hair. The biggest hair I've ever
1: and,
0: seen.
1: And them two songs, Total Eclipse of the Heart and Holding Out for the Hero, were just literally big songs of the 80s, weren't they? Proper, especially Total Eclipse of the Heart. I think it was like number one for something like 2 months when it was number one, wasn't it? I remember every week.
0: We're Top of the Pops thick, on.
3: I've never been a fan of power ballads. I was more of a soul man sort of thing. But you can understand. And I did have a soft spot for Bonnie, though. Listen to me, Bonnie. Like,
0: oh,
3: yeah.
0: First words. First name, James, Eddie.
1: In fact, I heard about that song, that Total Eclipse of the Heart. The fella who wrote it, his name's Jim Steinman.
0: That's
1: and he
0: right,
1: did all the Meatloaf stuff, And that song was originally written for Meatloaf, Meatloaf. But she heard it and said, can I have it? And he said, yeah. And then and it's the biggest thing, best decision you ever make. It's massive, that song, isn't it?
0: Like, well, she's got number one on both sides of the charts. She's the only Welsh person to have a number one in America.
1: Right. Really? Yeah. Tom Jones? No?
0: Well, I've just quoted what I've done. You know, I didn't fact check it. You know, Alice will fact check.
1: He probably hasn't had a number one Tom Jones in the US, has he? He probably hasn't. Yeah.
0: It's not unusual, though.
1: Yeah.
0: Don't start with that one. Yeah. Don't start me on that. Don't
1: These
0: start
1: song
0: me.
1: Puns will have to end. Yeah.
6: Who's next?
0: It's Joe next. Come on, Joe. Sorry, Joe. We've been.
7: Well, I've got the Nigel Farage thing. So, where he was voting a 2-fox race. Right, I don't get into politics. So I have no clue what's going on.
0: Right,
7: here.
0: You need to, Joe.
7: I have no clue what's
0: you
7: going on.
0: You need to.
7: As big party swerve contest, a wildlife fighter and controversial actor will take on Farage. So that's about Ron Pardners. I'm saying that right. I don't know. He's on that Sky show. I've got the name, but Rob Pownall, in costume and actor turned activist.
0: Oh, is that Rob Pownall?
7: He's
0: Bin Face.
1: Is it?
7: I don't know. He's on that show on Sky One. Oh, what's it called? It's a new one, but I can't
0: Saturday
7: remember.
0: Saturday Night Live.
7: No, it's not that. It's the football one, but not the football one.
1: Oh. Do you think it's all over? No.
7: I have no clue.
6: Match of the day?
7: No, it's on like Sky a funny one, but it's like a football one. I can't remember what it's called. Yeah. I'll have to find it. But he's on the Sky One thing.
6: So what's the story?
7: Right, so Nigel Farage could be outfoxed in a cunning plan to win by election for his own seat by two foxes standing against him. Major parties refused to take part in the poll set for August 13, triggered as the Reform UK leader quit amidst controversy under undisclosed donations. He told critics that it would be a chance for the voters to clatter in Essex to stick up two fingers to the entire establishment. It appeared serial election in loser count Bin Face would be the main rival. Then activist Lauren Fox said he would stand for his own Reclaim party, and wild campaigner Rob Parnell, 27, who stood against Andy Burnham in Makerfield this month, has told Metro he will fight him. Despite the heatwave, he said he will wear his life-size Fox costume while campaigning.
0: Oh, the Fox, I've seen the Fox,
7: To highlight Mr. Farage's record on animal welfare and hunting. Literally,
1: Another competitor then for the crown.
0: Yeah, I think I'm backing Binny all the way myself. I just think there is no one in my life except for Binny, really. he's even improved his costume over the years because it was just like a plasty bin at one point.
2: It was because he went against the London mayor election at one point. Like, it feels like he goes for just all of them anything, and he'll go for any seat.
0: He's got to go full Cyberman now, hasn't he? You know what I mean?
2: I wonder, like, on a side, does he have like a full time job in an office, and then on the weekends he's bin.
3: Might work on the bins. I'd be a refuse collector. But I love the fact he wants to nationalise Adele. That made me
0: feel.
1: Wonder what would happen if he actually got in, if a lot enough people voted for him.
2: Well, he might. That's the thing. There is enough people.
0: It might be possible, you see, because, you know, I know there's going to be a core... there's going to be a core Nigel Farage vote, but there's not going to be... I don't think in Clacton, do I know, there's going to be a call to arms that he's expecting, so everyone else will go, we need to save, you know, Nigel. But, like, people, you know, that interview Eddie was talking about, it was like, we've never seen him. He's never been here. He's always on the telly. Somewhere else, you know, and it's true.
2: And there was all that controversy when
0: the 5 million.
2: There's the 5 million. That's, I guess, a controversy, and the fraudster who's funding him, George Cottrell. But I wasn't even talking about them ones. I was talking about the one when this is a while ago, and they were all about Angela Rayner, and someone turned around to Farage and was like, do you even live in your constituency? And it turns out he doesn't. His girlfriend owns the house in his constituency, so he doesn't even live there.
0: It looks like he bought.
2: Yeah, he made it look like he bought it, but he didn't.
1: From the backhanded he's been getting.
0: Yeah,
2: and he doesn't even live in the constituency. Why would you vote for someone who doesn't even live there?
1: When it comes to like financial scams, like look at the way the expenses for politicians thing blew up into a massive deal, didn't it? I think issues like that really hit the British public really badly, kind of thing, probably more than anything, getting, do you know what I mean? And I think those slurs on Nigel Farage that around those areas, I think, will stay with people, getting another big...
0: Well, his tactic last week before he resigned was, no one's interested! No one's interested. Every time we're asking about, no one's interested. But he's the one who's deciding. You know, he's deciding it's okay. Yeah. You know, how many times has that happened? Someone kills someone and goes, you know, I don't think that was murder. You know, go to court and say, no one's interested. You know, and that's all. And it wasn't working. because he just couldn't afford. He couldn't avoid being interviewed by people that were insisting on meticulously taking it to pieces, and the answer, no one's interested, wasn't cutting it. So he decided to turn himself into a victim. In other words, his daughter was being harassed and hounded. And he's talking about his car got damaged one night, but it didn't report to the police. And then later on he said, it's no, you know, the police don't do anything about it. And you're like going...
1: Can I say that out loud to you?
0: Yeah, yeah. And you're like going... You know, he's talking.
2: Isn't that something he should change as an MP? He should be on to the police. He should be doing something about it.
0: He did earlier on in that statement said he doesn't report. He didn't report that incident. Well, hang on a minute. They're not going to do anything about it if you haven't reported it. You know.
1: Yeah.
0: You know, the most I've seen happen to him is get a you know, milkshake over his head.
2: And the person got a lot of time for that as well.
0: Yeah.
2: You know what I mean for throat. Yeah. The woman that did it got actual time for that milkshake.
0: Yeah.
2: Whereas if she'd have done that to a regular person, nothing would have happened.
0: Yeah.
2: But
0: plus chocolate though. That was the main reason.
2: Yeah. But I think with Farage, like, he does so many scandals and he just thinks like, oh, he can get away with it because he is. But I think he goes on about, oh, the media keep reporting and keep dragging it. But the media wouldn't report it if people weren't reading it. And the people are reading it because it's interesting. And they keep revealing more and more and more. The Guardian released, you know, an expose on him recently. And he only, you know, he resigned on, what was it, the Monday? The Sunday night at the Times came out with a massive expose on him. So how, you know, coincidental is it? Yeah. Is that big bombshell article comes out and he's like, that's it, I'm resigning.
0: It helps,
2: you know,
0: the 5 million investigation by Parliament. But also, you know, it's the way people are convinced he's an anti-establishment figure. Someone who was born into a rich family, went to a private school, public school.
2: His big chummy friends with all the rich people in America.
0: Yeah, he's a banker.
1: I'm a celebrity.
0: Yeah.
2: Yeah, you know, I'm a celeb.
0: So you're like going, you know, if he had a lineup of 10 people, he'd be the top establishment figure, wouldn't he? Yeah. But how the hell, just by standing in a pub grinning with a pint in your hand and a ciggy in the other hand, you know, that's made him sort of the man of the people, hasn't it?
2: Well, even that, you're talking about that picture. There was a picture the other week. He posted a picture of himself in the pub being like, oh, I'm watching the England game.
0: Yeah.
2: People online was like, wait, this is the same picture from 6 months ago.
0: Yeah.
2: It's just from a different angle.
0: Yeah. Yeah.
2: And he was posting it as if he was there right now.
0: Yeah.
2: And I'm like, he gets caught out on these things, but he doesn't realise how easy it is.
0: He's a grifter.
2: Yeah.
0: He's a grifter.
3: But he's just spent the last 2 years at least... calling for the heaviest scrutiny about Labour, be it Angela Rayner with that house not paying a council tax this and the other. But when the tables are turned and the attention on him, he can't deal with it.
2: He can't.
3: I mean, that situation we mentioned before, Alice in the Heathrow Airport coming back from the States, that was so passive, inverted commas, passive aggressive. He just stepped towards the fella, you know, the reporter.
2: And the journalist was literally just doing what their boss had told them. Ask him questions, ask him how he feels, because he's not answered any other communication from the press, and the press haven't done anything wrong, because at the end of the day, he's acting like the press are really harassing him, but they're following the rule book. If the press was going too far, then Ofcom would be onto them. You know, Ipso would be writing to the newspapers saying you need to apologise.
3: Ipso is the
2: like
3: independent...
2: independent press organisation.
3: That's it, yeah.
2: So Ipso regulate the newspapers and Ofcom regulate the radio like it does with this radio. And Ofcom and Ipso are powerful. They can fine newspapers, they can force them to apologise, and they have done in the past. So if they were in the wrong for harassing them, we'd have known by now from these organisations.
0: Should we have a bit of music? Because we're getting a bit heated. There's more heat coming out of our mouths than there is... In the atmosphere. Got some new music this week. There's a band called King Fast, singer called Emily Culture, and another band called Idyllic. So I'll do King Fast first. This was sent us about 2 weeks ago. So if you are a band or an artist out there, don't forget to send us some stuff and we can play it for you.

0: Oh, I'm so glad school's done and you're ready to go with the boys a lot.
1: Yeah, and I'm so excited for it tonight, Jez. Are you?
0: Yeah, honestly, I really am. Lexi, are you coming tonight?
2: Well, what are you going on about? What's the Boise?
0: You really don't know what the Boise is?
2: Not the faintest idea.
0: Well, the Boise is Edge Hill Youth Club.
1: It used to be just for boys, but now it's for both genders.
0: Well, there's football,
1: art,
0: table tennis,
1: pool,
0: dancing machines,
1: and air hockey.
0: And lots more.
2: Wow, that's a lot of things. But who works there?
0: Lots of boss staff.
2: Well, how much is it to get in?
1: It's only £1 entry.
0: There's a tuck shop, which is only what you don't need much for. It's all dead cheap.
2: Oh, really?
1: Shall we go then, Mummy?
2: Yeah, go on then. Let's go.
0: Come on, let's go. Yay!
3: Right, back in the room. We're live. It's Liverpool. It's 7 minutes to the hour. I won't say which hour it is because we're on different times. But whichever hour you listen to, it's 7 minutes to it. That was good, wasn't it?
4: Yeah,
3: we're still looking at the papers. Can we have a quick round of the papers for your stories and
4: okay. Then
3: we can just sort of like laugh off or...
4: One of our colleagues, Peter Bircher, works for Merseyrail.
3: Oh, yeah.
4: Well, trouble at Mill.
3: Oh.
4: You know, we got the huge Open Golf Championship at Royal Birkdale next Thursday to Sunday. Well, Merseyside's hosting of the Open Golf Championship could be hampered by strikes by Merseyrail staff. I think they did one last year as well, a year before. The National Union of Rail, Maritime and Transport Workers, RMT, has confirmed its members have voted to stage industrial action in a row over pay. Should the strikes go ahead as planned, they are scheduled to take place during Royal Birkdale's hosting of the 154th Open and could affect the crucial final day. Staff could walk out from midnight Saturday, July the 18th until 23:59 on Monday, the July the 20th. The tournament takes place between the Thursday and the Saturday, of course, 16th and 19th. Spokesperson for the RMT said the union will continue to seek a negotiated settlement. Thousands of fans will descend on Merseyside for the Open, with many expected to use the rail network. Anyway, the Echo understands further pay negotiations between RMT and Merseyrail due to take place from July the 21st. The two previous pay offers made in March and June have already been rejected by members. The union told members it wanted to use the endorsement of strike action to send a message to Merseyrail to take this situation seriously. Excuse me. James Smith, HR director at Merseyrail, said, "We are very disappointed that RMT members have called industrial action. We've made a no-strings 4% pay offer at the start of the year, which is above inflation and significantly higher than those made by many other rail operators." So that's the story in a nutshell. So what do you think?
3: Walk.
4: Well, do you remember a few weeks ago we were talking on the Friday show, I think it was, when we were talking about the trouble at Mill at Ainsdale, when all the teenagers were going up to Ainsdale for a day out and stuff like that, and causing murder. You couldn't get near the beach because the cars... Crosby Beach as well, at Formby. And then someone died, didn't they? And the ambulance couldn't get through, stuff like that.
3: That's the way they lifted out.
4: So the trains were chock-a-block there.
5: And they had them delayed and they were cancelling the trains as well. It's like you couldn't get out of there by car, train or anything, really. Yeah.
4: So I can imagine the same scenario is going to happen next week during the Open. And that'll be a shame. I'm not calling the workers. Obviously, I'm on their side. Traditionally, you know, I like to be called a socialist.
3: In a position like that, though, you've got to use it. You know, it's like
4: Iran
3: in the Straits of Hormuz. Like no one in the president's entourage could work out that actually, if you start bombing a place, they're going to say there's no shipping going through here.
4: Well, there's two things on Merseyside. Two times you're right, Steve. The Grand National and the Open.
3: Yeah.
4: You know, they've got them by the BALS, haven't they?
5: And it's when Merseyrail need to be at their best.
4: Yeah. But I'm sure the workers, Merseyrail workers, are not doing it for basically because they want to be greedy. It's just basically they might need that money.
3: Yeah.
4: You know what I mean? So I can see both sides.
5: And they probably work long hours as well. You know, the trains start as early as 5 in the morning. If you're getting up at 3 in the morning, you need a decent pay for that.
4: Yeah, of course, yeah. Exactly, but that's what could happen next week, unless they come to an agreement. But look out for the Open next week, and thousands of people standing up on the trains, all going up to Ainsdale.
6: Getting the bus. There's other ways of getting there.
3: Yeah.
4: Do you know what bus goes to Ainsdale from Liverpool?
5: You could get like the 300.
3: The X1 or X2 or something like that.
4: Yeah. Southport, Preston.
5: The 300 goes to Southport, and you got the X2 as well.
4: The one that once every hour, though. That bus.
3: X2's
5: good. It's every half an hour. It only wants an hour, like on Sundays.
4: Yeah.
6: The ride is
4: that's when the strike's on.
5: Yeah.
4: On the Sunday.
3: Stops every bay.
4: Yeah.
3: There's some good buses. Anyone else got a short story? Alice, go on.
5: I've got this one. Major crackdown on vaping. So, vapes could be put into plain packaging and sold under the counter in a major crackdown announced by the government. Health Secretary James Moyer plans to treat e-cigarettes the same way as tobacco, working to move them out of sight in shops across the UK. The government will launch today a consultation with restrictions on colour imagery and branding, making them less appealing to youngsters. Mr. Moyer says, "Today we launch proposals to tackle youth vaping, plain packaging, simple flavour names, black or white grey devices instead of flashy colours. Like tobacco products, we want them safely behind the counter and out of sight in shops and airports. The companies behind these devices know exactly what they are doing. Some operators continue to use cynical marketing tactics, targeting addictive products at children, vulnerable groups and economically deprived communities. Kids should be enjoying a childhood. They should not be a recruitment ground for nicotine addiction. The Tobacco and Vapes Act was passed earlier this year. It granted sweeping powers, including one to phase out tobacco smoking for younger generations with an age restriction that increases annually. Evidence suggests youngsters are drawn to vapes by colourful packaging, prominent displays and sweet flavours. Around 1 million 11 to 17-year-olds in Great Britain were reported are trying to vape in 2025. A pre-filled kit that gives users up to 6,000 puffs can be just £13 or even cheaper.
7: I don't believe it's the marketing that's making kids want to vape. I think it's the cause other kids do it and all that kind of thing.
5: Yeah, so it's a trend.
7: I don't think that will stop if they start hiding it under the counter.
5: Exactly,
7: it's the kids and people like Steve who are just so easily influenced by each other. That But no, I don't think it's to do with marketing. Like, I didn't see any marketing for vape.
5: It's not more the marketing. I think it's that you look at a vape, it's flashy colours, it's sweet flavours. It's like, ooh, strawberry flavour. I want to try that.
7: It's trendy, though, isn't it? It's trendy. But they're trying to,
5: from this article, change the colours and change the advertising of sweet flavours and stuff like that and keep it behind the counters and try and, like, you know the way when you look at a pack of cigarettes, it's like, this can give you lung cancer, and it's, like, really discouraging. They want to put that kind of energy onto the vaping community, I think.
7: I think the difference, though, with cigarette smoking is that it's proven fact that it gives you lung cancer, whereas it's a bit out, the jury's out a bit, isn't it, on vape, so you can't have the same impact. I think that kids will vape because other kids vape. I don't think that there's anything to do about that now unless it becomes an unpopular trend.
5: Yeah.
4: So you mentioned 11 to 17 there, Alice.
5: Yeah, 11 to 17-year-olds in Great Britain were reported trying to vape in 2025, and that was a million of them.
4: I mean, when you were younger, I never smoked till I was 21. I blame some girl I used to go out with. Anyway, she smoked and I thought, I'll have a little go. But my generation, you thought you were hard if you had a cigarette.
3: Yeah.
4: Do you know what I mean? Is that sort of scenario that you've
8: still got?
5: Nowadays, it's
8: with the kids, I think it is. Yeah. I feel like when people I hang around with, like, they think they're all like solids. When they go around with like blue Raz Elf bars, they think they're all like big boots and they're just weird.
5: And we don't know the effects of these vapes either.
8: That's the problem.
5: They haven't been around long enough. You know, I always say to some people that I know that vape, I go, well, you could have popcorn lungs in 20 years' time and I could be still fine.
7: I think a lot of young people would be like, I don't want to live forever type attitude. Who cares about that?
3: Yeah.
7: Don't want to be old anyway. And I was like that myself at that age. You're
3: indestructible, aren't you, before you're 30 or so. And then you start seeing a few people dying around you and you think, oh.
7: Yeah.
3: Am I going to get to 40 and then am I going to get to 50 and so on and so forth, you know?
7: Yeah.
3: And then Bonnie Tyler dies and you think...
4: you think it's a heartache?
3: It is, yeah. It was.
7: Yeah,
3: totally. Yeah. Quick, what's it like in your age, Joe? You know, what's your peer group like with regards to vaping? The ones who vape regularly, where do you think they've got it from? What's making them...
8: It's hard. I think it's definitely peer pressure is one of the things. Because, like, I'm not going to sit here, like, I've never done it because obviously I have, because I'm, like, of the youth. But, like...
3: We'll cut that bit out.
8: Yeah. I mean, with the kids nowadays, I feel like it's more, like, your mates are doing it, so you want to try it. Then when you try it, you get addicted. So then you actually start doing it. I think it's more, like, when you try it, you can't stop. Which is the problem.
3: Well, that's a nicotine addiction, isn't it? You know what I mean?
8: It's like, I don't think people understand how addictive it is. Like, once you have one, you can't stop. It's, like, bad.
3: Yeah.
8: I think that's, like, the issue. And I feel like it needs to get tackled by, like, the government or the council. Like, they need to sort something out in place because you can get it from any shop.
3: And it's cheap as well.
8: Any shop, and it's cheap.
3: That's the other thing.
8: And no one checks ID. Like, there's so many shops you can get it from. As for that, that
3: we'll send
8: off
3: you into a few shops around there and do the investigative things. Yeah, come back. All the vapes you get, I'll keep.
4: What surprised me as well is more young girls are smoking vapes as well. I would have thought it would have been a lad thing. Maybe.
3: See, I think the advantages of vaping: A, it's cheaper. B, it doesn't linger. Right.
8: And it's colourful for the girls. I think that's why the girls do it.
3: You know what I mean? Sometimes it smells nice.
7: Well, yeah. It was originally marketed as like a healthier alternative to nicotine, wasn't it? To ciggies.
3: But most people say the cigarette flavours are not very nice, you know what I mean?
8: Yeah, because there was an NHS version that got put out as well to help them stop. And now, like all these other companies are putting out really bad ones, which is just not got the same effect.
7: Is that a different thing?
3: It looks like a cigarette. It's like you still have a blue tip to it. I think it was like self-contained as well, you know what I mean?
7: Did have like similar what's innovative.
3: Yeah. Okay, it's nicotine all the time. Nicotine's a, you know,
7: why
3: it's
7: that
3: a...
7: didn't catch on then?
3: I don't know.
5: Because it wasn't bright and colourful and cool like the vapes are.
3: It wasn't grapefruit like and, you know, it wasn't Marks and Spencer flavour.
4: I used to know a fella called Nick O.T.
7: Nick
4: O.T.,
7: remember the advert?
3: I used to know someone called Al K-Hall. Right, the guest is here, but I think he's having a cup of tea. So what we'll do is we'll get the ads out of the way rather than doing the dingios, the public announcements, and then we'll get our guest in.

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3: 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It's just a short walk from Prince's Park Gates. We're open Monday to Friday, 9 till 4:30. You don't need to struggle alone. 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

0: Okay, it's about 9 minutes past the hour, and yesterday afternoon I got a phone call, just getting up to my usual sort of fiddling on the internet and things like that, watching bin face videos, the usual sort of stuff, and spoke to this guy who's in as a guest today, Andrew, and it was sort of, you know, he'll probably back me up on this now. How'd you get on the radio? Like, you know, how'd you get on to the... And I was like, when do you want to come on? And he went, oh, I don't know. I said, can you come on tomorrow? And he went, does it work like that? So it was like one of the fastest guest bookings we've ever had. Sometimes we book people 3 weeks in advance and they forget about it, you know what I mean? So I've got to strike while the iron's hot, you know what I mean? So you're on today talk about a very sort of important service that... It's Beacon Council and Trust, isn't it, who actually run it? But yeah. It's called Paul's Place. I'll let you do the talk, and I'm not reading up.
1: That's right. No, I really do appreciate that short notice yesterday. Yeah. Hopefully, it's not given chance
0: to get your head on in time and all that.
1: not given chance for nerves to build. Yeah, I am used to normally speaking with our founders which is always a blessing because they, you know, they've got obviously lived experience of what we're going to talk about today. But they've got a great aura about them, and you know, it's always good to hear them speak about the service. So, unfortunately, today you've got. Maybe it's like asking the Beatles along, and you've got George, Paul, and John can't make it, so Ringo's just there.
0: Yeah, yeah.
1: But you know, Ringo's done all.
0: Do you play the drums?
1: So yeah, it's to talk about our Paul's Place service, which is a part of Beacon Council and Trust. So we support people who've been bereaved by suicide across the Merseyside area.
0: Yeah.
1: And we provide three free therapeutic support to over 16s, so that's one-to-one therapeutic support. But we also provide holistic groups, peer group support, aftercare and wellbeing support. So it's quite a rounded and supportive service. You know, the therapeutic support's essential. You need to take that step and be able to speak to someone who's got a good understanding of such a complex form of bereavement and can sort of help you find your way through that to sort of navigate your way around things. But the groups themselves are vitally important for people because it gives social connection with nature, because we have things like Trek Therapy, something called Journeys of Discovery, where people get taken out on our minibus for the day. And that gives sort of... it gives access to people. It breaks down barriers for going to places maybe they either might not be able to stretch to afford, or they might feel isolated and not want to go to themselves. So we offer a lot of support, but yeah, fundamentally it's the therapeutic support in the first place. And I think we're quite unique with what we offer and the level of service we provide. We are a mild to moderate mental health service provider, just for clarity there. Right. So there are occasions where we might not be appropriate support for someone, but we would obviously guide them towards that appropriate support. But, you know, generally we're here for anyone across Merseyside who's been bereaved by suicide.
0: I suppose, you know, when you do get something like this happening, you know, there's a sort of, not an expectation, but you think, what are me sort of friends and relatives, you know, are they going to help me? And sometimes I think, you know, that those people don't know how to do it. You know what I mean? It's like, you don't get told it in school. You don't, you know. No. So you sort of like, sometimes you can back away from people, you know, where things like that have happened.
1: And Kathy Devlin, who's our clinical manager and one of the founders of Paul's Place, her experience when she lost her brother Paul to suicide, apart from the fact it was, she describes it as like a grenade being thrown into the front room, there was nothing there. There was no support. She then went into mental health support herself and was working for Beacon as the clinical manager, as I say, and was contacted by Agnes and Joe's daughter, Agnes and Joe Williams, the other co-founders of Paul's Place. And they provided support from... at that point, and this is like 20 years later, and there was still no support out there, and Kathy wanted to help because that email from their daughter came on the anniversary of Paul Jensen, Kathy's brother's suicide. So they lost their son Paul, also Paul, hence Paul's Place. And they had that support from Beacon at the time, and then following on from that they raised funds, and then Cathy invited them to look to set up an organisation to support people bereaved by suicide, because she recognised that was something that was still not out there for people. So they scrabbled around like mad to get as much funds in as they could. Yeah. They were looking to support 40 people in the first year, and they actually supported closer to 80.
0: Yeah.
1: And it's around about 120 people that were providing the therapeutic support for each year nowadays. And then obviously we have the other holistic and group support, as I say.
0: It's not just a service for young men, related to suicide. It's anyone.
1: No. So it's for anyone who's been bereaved by suicide. Right, okay, yeah. So it's classed as suicide postvention, which is a form of prevention.
0: Yeah.
1: If someone's going through suicidal thoughts and that ideation, that kind of thing, it might be that they need to get some support from some of the other organisations, yeah, firstly, that are out there. Suicide prevention charities, brilliant ones out there on Merseyside, like Sean's Place, James's Place, and so on. But it's about suicide postvention, so it's like an early stage of prevention. Supporting those bereaved by suicide, and that can be anyone.
0: So what's the process about you working with people that, how do you make initial contact with people?
1: So they can self-refer. You can't be referred by a family member or friend, right, or any individual. You need to self-refer. Yeah. Or you can be referred by a health professional.
0: Right.
1: So that can be done online through our website at beaconcounsellingtrust.co.uk, or you can ring up 01.
0: Right.
1: So that can be done online through our website at beaconcounsellingtrust.co.uk, or you can ring up 0151 226 0696.

0: sessions and all that. Yeah. How do people navigate that? Do people do the one-to-one first and then
1: They can access, apart from the aftercare, which is pretty obvious in the name, the other groups, they can access early-ish on, but what we want to see really is people feeling comfortable. It's about how they're working through things with the therapist and then talking to the therapist about, maybe it's the time, you know, I could speak to more people, because it is beneficial to be speaking to others who've been through similar sorts of things. You know, no two stories are the same, but, you know, people will get a lot from talking to peers. So that's why the peer support group was started. That came in after about a year or so. So we're coming up to our 10th anniversary next year. But after a year or so, we recognised that there was a need for a peer support group, and that's one of our successful programmes. And the other one being the Journeys of Discovery, which I think most people tend to go to the peer support group first, and then they look at, you know, this group of people, the majority go to that, and then they'll go on these journeys of discovery, and they'll go, they've got one coming up soon to Landolt now, nice trip out for the day, and we've got a good partnership now with National Trust in Wales, so they allow us access to their properties as part of a partnership there, so a lot of good support and opportunity to go to places that might be out of reach for certain reasons.
0: I suppose the biggest problem is going to be isolation.
1: And that's a major mental health issue for some people, or can cause major mental health issues, isolation, lack of connection with others. So the therapy in itself, and just for clarity with that, we can do we do provide face-to-face support, but we do also provide remote support, so that could be phone, Zoom or Teams. Personally, I think it's best to get that face-to-face support, especially to come into the office, see people, and get that support then, and see what we're about, and, you know, what else we offer.
0: Right, you're a charity. You know.
1: We are a charity.
0: So, like, just a big pound sign suddenly appears over the horizon, doesn't it?
1: And that's the thing, you know, we want to raise awareness of the support we provide. People need this support, but we are also, as all charities are, especially nowadays, you know, it's looking at where we've got the resource to do that, because what we don't want to be doing is although we want to support people, we want to make sure we've got the capacity to do that, so we're doing it appropriately. So donations are always most welcome. We get no NHS or government funding, unfortunately. We have had lottery funding in the past. Not getting that at the moment. So it's a case of grants, donations, fundraising. And it does seem to be something within this area, the area of Merseyside, but also the area of suicide bereavement, where people will give back. So they'll go through the service, and whether it's them or family members, they'll look to give back, because they'll know they've got, it's absolutely excellent support, and it's free. And that's an absolute godsend to people. So to get that support, a lot of people then want to give back so that others can then have that support, and we can continue to provide the level of service which we do, which is I don't think anywhere in the country.
0: But the sort of fundraising you do, is it sort of passive fundraising? In other words, you're waiting for people to go, you know, make a donation, or do you do it? You know, have you got a charity shop?
1: Yeah,
0: you know?
1: I mean, we don't have a charity shop. Donations are obviously always welcome. Yeah. I know you'd have listeners from New Brighton to New Zealand, don't
0: you? Yeah, we do. There's people in Fort Lauderdale, well, Columbus, Ohio at the moment.
1: So I know wherever Scousers may be at the moment, I know they're amongst the most generous people in the world. Yeah. They're kind, you know, you see them on the kindness index, don't you?
0: Yeah, of course, yeah.
1: As a city, you know, how wonderfully kind this city and the area are. So, you know, people do donate, and they can donate through the website. There's a Just Giving page, so if you go on to beaconcouncillingtrust.co.uk, there's a donate button which will link to our Just Giving page. Other people run their own sort of fundraising ideas events, so they might join the Liverpool 10K, half marathon, whatever, and then donate through our Just Giving page there. We do try to put some events on ourselves, so we just took part in the Whittle Coastal Walk back in early June. So that was a good turnout this year, really good turnout, and we raised just $8,300 from that. So we've always got things like that we're looking to do. We'll have a couple of events on later in the year. So I would say if people want to help, if they want to put an event on, contact us. If they want to look at how they can support us, just contact us or follow us on our social media channels. So at BCT, that's Beacon Counselling Trust, at BCT Northwest. You'll find all the information on there.
0: Anything you're doing, get in touch with

0: those, and we'll have a community readout, and we'll read it out and try and promote what you're doing. You know, every little bit helps, I suppose, doesn't it, in that situation.
1: That's fabulous. And as I say, we're coming up to our 10th year next year, so we're looking, you know, what can we do to
0: celebrate it?
1: Sometimes does celebrate feel the right word? I think we should celebrate it because,
0: you know, it's good work.
1: It's
0: a sad subject, but it's, you know, it's great work. And this is what, you know, Liverpool has been the birthplace of many big charities. I think Guide Dogs for the Blind started on the Whittle, you know, and stuff like that. And you're like thinking, you know, it's in our DNA, I think.
1: I think so, yeah. I don't want to sort of be disrespectful of other areas, but I think that's another area where Merseyside is just so kind, and that you get people who've got that lived experience, like our founders, been through these things, recognised as a service required, and do what they can to provide that service for others. You know, we're blessed that we live in this area because of the kindness of so many others. We are at West Kirby Morrison's tomorrow,
0: doing
1: a bit of an old-fashioned bucket collection in some sense, but we've got chip and pin machines and we've got QR codes and all that kind of thing.
0: It's the modern technology. You got to get a chip and pin machine.
1: If you'd happen, and I'm sure there'll be lots of people there tomorrow with the football on later on, stocking up for that and the nice weather. So, you know, if you're down at West Kirby Morrison's, pop over and see us. We'll have our Paul's Place T-shirts on. Put some money in the bucket if you can. Get some information. And you know what, even if it's the pound that's coming from the trolley, if everybody put a pound in tomorrow, you know, that can actually, it's not over the top to say, that could actually change someone else's life.
0: Yeah.
1: That money being totaled up and put into, it'll go directly to supporting people bereaved by suicide.
0: You're doing sterling work, Andrew.
1: Thank you.
0: Give us your contact details again, phone numbers, emails, websites, etc.
1: Okay, so it's beaconcounsellingtrust.co.uk. Okay, and the contact number is 0151 226 0696. And phone lines are open Monday to Thursday, 9 to 5, and Fridays, 9 to 3. But yeah, there's plenty of information on the website and links there to click to donate or to get information to like look at putting events on and that kind of thing.
0: Yeah, you might want to do an event for them, man. You go on.
2: I think if people even just put Paul's Place into Google, it's going to direct them to there as well, isn't it?
0: Although there's a restaurant, I googled it yesterday, there's like a cafe or a restaurant, somebody goes going like,
1: another charity, funnily enough, down in the Midlands called Paul's Place. If you put Paul's Place Liverpool, BCT, and we'll come up, and obviously you'll see if it's a cafe, it's probably not the right one.
0: You can order online, by the way. So, okay, thanks very much for that, Andrew. We're just going to play some music and we'll just get the photographs and the book signed and everything. That's when else is coming in anyway.
1: Oh, thank you.
0: This is a guy called David Duffel who sent some stuff in last week. I'll play the one he sent in. It's called It Started With A Leak. No, it started with a kiss, it started with a leak. It's dead funny. It's a great song, but it's dead funny as well.

0: Hello and welcome back. Bit of a funny end on that one there. We're doing the readouts now, so if you get your pen and paper, because there are some jobs available. Although, I'm just looking for my glasses. They're probably on my head. No? Probably done. Oh, there they are. So, pens and paper, and we'll do community readouts. We should have some background music for this, really, shouldn't we? Okay, so I'll start off. These are two jobs that are going. One is teaching assistants, include enhanced DBS across the Merseyside direct education. Eligibility must be 18, must be in receipt of benefits, have an annual earning less than 35,000. If you are an enthusiastic and empathetic individual who has a passion for working with young people, this is an exciting opportunity to prepare to work as a teaching assistant. So the key responsibility, this might be one of yours, Jed, actually. It's a course to become a teaching assistant. There seems to be a lot of them around, so let's hope there's enough jobs. You'd end up with the City and Guilds Level 2 Award in schools, and I've stupidly printed this out.
1: Oh, I think it's Crosby Trainer.
0: Yeah, if you're interested in this, speak to your work coach. Barista. Cafe Barista is looking for, Cafe Fortune is looking for a clean, presentable and motivated individual with a willingness to learn and deliver excellent customer service. Cafe Fortune, a brand of Starbucks drive-through units situated near the Asda, Holmescake Road, Aintree. You must be in receipt of benefits, age 18, be a resident in the Liverpool region, must not be in the working enough labour market, must not be employed or in education, must not be on contracted provisions such as Restart. I won't go through all these.
1: Again, it's a bit of training for the job. I think the three of them.
0: So customer service and hospitality, barista training, which includes introduction to coffee, health and safety, espresso, coffee and latte art. 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So that's a barista. Right, go on, Alice.
2: So, MenCap turns 18. They've got some events on, if anyone's interested in going. So, on Wednesday, the 29th of July, 10 a.m. till 4 p.m, the MenCap Community Cottage in Crosby, L236SX. And what they're doing is they're going to have stalls, a samba band, a zumba, a DJ, crafts, luxury raffles, and apparently lots of fun. So, if you're interested in MenCap turning 80, that's on 10 till 4 p.m. So there'll be stalls between 11:30 and 12:30. There's going to be a Zumba band. There's going to be a DJ from 1 o'clock. And from 2 o'clock, there's going to be cuppers. From 3 o'clock, there's going to be a raffle. So there'll be complimentary tea and instant coffee available throughout the day and a free slice of cake. But once the cake is gone, it's gone, apparently. So if you're interested in that, Wednesday, 29th of July, 10 till 4 p.m, it's going to be at MenCap Community Cottage in Crosby, L236SX.
3: I've got one from Harry's Hub. Nice name. Lads, get together. Life can feel like too much sometimes, but you don't have to face it alone. Harry's Hub is a safe, welcoming space where men can get together, enjoy a cuppa and something to eat, have a chat, listen, connect with others and find support from people who understand. Whether you're going through a tough time or simply want to meet a good group of lads, Harry's Hub is a place where you can be yourself, share what's on your mind or just come along for the company. There's no pressure. If you think it could help, grab a seat. The door is always open. See you Monday, 13th of June, and here's the details to get there. It's every Monday from 11 a.m. to 1 p.m. And where is it? The Old School House Community Project in St John's Road in Highton. That's the Old School House Community Project, St John's Road in Highton, L36 North UX. And it's close to all bus routes. You can get the 10, the 7 and the 8 and the 9 as well. Food and drink is free. Free tea, coffee, biscuits and food provided. And it's completely free. If you're interested, contact Kevin on 0151 480 9177. It's 480 9177. Or email kevin@oscp.co.uk. So that sounds good, the Harry's Hub. So if you're a fella and you're a bit lonely or things on your mind, get yourself down there, Harry's Hub, every Monday from 11 a.m. to 1 p.m. in St John's Road in Highton.
1: Okay. 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Or, easier than that, is to give them a call on 0151 452 2495. Another opportunity I've got here is more free courses. The Liverpool Council, who are running open days, adult learning courses for work and personal development, including improving your English and maths, digital skills, and teaching assistance, and many more. As Steve said, teaching assistance is a very popular training and job opportunity at the moment, but there are a lot of jobs out there for it. We know how the school system has changed in that regard. So these open days, no need to book, just pop in with proof of benefits or proof of earnings. Allow 90 minutes for your appointment there. Many are free, and they're in receipt of, if you're in receipt of a certain benefits or earning less than £35,800.
0: What about pensioners?
1: So these open days, Tuesday the 14th of July, this coming Tuesday, 10 a.m. to 1 p.m. and 5 p.m. to 7 p.m. In Newsham, postcode L67UH. Is that, are these libraries, do you think?
0: It's a proper building, isn't it? It's like a building on the edge of the park, you know, the adult education.
3: Oh, yeah, of course.
0: You can actually see the back of it from West Derby Road when you're going up on the bus. So it's sort of just off West Derby Road.
3: I think it's Judges Drive, is it? Yeah.
0: Yeah.
3: The front of the thing is facing West Derby Road.
0: That's right, yeah.
3: But you get in on Newsham Park side. Yeah, yeah.
1: Okay, so it's the Adult Learning Centre building in Newsham. That's on Tuesday the 14th of July. The Adult Learning Centre on Park Road on the 15th of July. I've got drop-ins same time, 10 to 1 or 5 to 7. At the Granby on the 16th of July, 10 to 1 and 5 to 7. And finally in Norris Green Adult Learning Centre on Friday the 17th of July, next Friday. And that's just 10 to 1 on Friday. So worth a drop-in to see what course. Free courses are available to you. Remember to bring along your proof of earnings and expect to be there for up to 90 minutes. They do a quick maths and English assessment with you as well. Don't be frightened of that. It's just to gauge what levels you're at and get that bit done. First of all, then you know where you can go from there. So, yeah, give it a go.
0: Sounds good.
4: Well, I have a charity fundraising event on the Thursday, the 16th of July 2026. This is in Greenbank Sports Academy, so that is Greenbank Lane, Liverpool, L17 1AG, and it says come along and support a great cause, and it is an 8-hour indoor cycling challenge where you can watch Stuart take on an incredible challenge, or you can join in and ride alongside him to help raise money and show your support. There's also a charity raffle and there's fantastic prizes to be won, and it says every mile, every challenge and every donate counts. There's also indoor rowing, hand rank challenges and other fun activities throughout the day, and it says everyone's welcome, so bring your friends, colleagues, family for a day of fun, fitness and fundraising as we come together to make a difference. I've also got a Let's Talk community and health support event. So this is on Friday, the 10th of July. So is that today, am I thinking? Yeah, this is today. So this is at the St. Philemon's. So this is the 17th. This is on 78 Admiral Street. So this is L88BR. And this is from 10:30 a.m. to 2:30 p.m. What's available is you can get a health check, you can find advice, you can get support, and you can join a session and meet new people. This is a community health event with local services and information stores. The agencies attendant are the Sanctuary Family Support, the Active Mind Social Club, the Brownlow Health, the Citizens Advice Liverpool, the Chinese Wellbeing, the NIHR Commercial Research Delivery Centre, the House of Memories, the Live a Life at Liverpool, the Queen of Greens, the CHCP, the Upbeat Liverpool, Savara, am I saying that right? Savara UK, yeah, Smoke-Free Liverpool, Live Well Bus, LDB Solicitors, British Red Cross, Diabetes UK, and it says you are safe to talk, we are here to listen, everyone's welcome, all ages, and language support available, and there is refreshments available too.
0: Can I just say, well read.
1: Yeah,
0: well read for the fifth. I just threw that off at you, and I thought, is he just going to freak out when he sees all this? He's got to read out. And no, well done, mate. That was fantastic. These are jobs now. These are the pin back your ear section. Merseyside Youth Association are looking for a youth participation worker. It's a fixed term till July 2027. Potential to be extended for a further 12 months. Part-time. 27, £1,391 to £30,000 pro rata. It's MYA grade 5 point, 17 hours a week, may include evening and weekend work, and it's in Knowsley. Again, MYA detached youth worker, team leader Dovecott, that same wages £27,391 to £30,000, location in Dovecott. And there's two more, actually. I'll just tell them what the titles are. Youth Hub Intensive Mentor, Black, Asian and Minoritised Communities Engagement. And again, that's part-time. Merseyside Youth Association Youth Hub Coordinator. That's slightly more money. It's full-time as well. And there's so you need to get in touch with Merseyside Youth Association. They're based on Hanover Street. Just Google MYA and you'll find it. Older Age Children's Charity. Need a grant manager. I haven't printed the rest of it out. That's my bad, as they say these days. So anyway, we got in touch with Older Age Children's Charity looking for a grant manager. Any more?
2: Final one here. So this is a shout-out about more affordable days out this summer for families. The government has reduced VAT on selected children's and family activities, including theatre and cinema tickets, restaurant meals and amusement park. The reduced pricing is going to run until the 1st of September 2026. There's also free bus travel for under 15s during the whole of August. There's going to be free memberships for under 18s at all lifestyles. So Liverpool City Council has launched a new free leisure membership for children and young people, helping more families access opportunities to stay active, healthy and connected. Eligible young people are aged between 8 and 17 who live in Liverpool are able to sign up for the new Kids Go Free membership as part of the council's active lifestyle youth officer. There's also free swimming for under 8s. The new membership provides free access to gym and swimming sessions, participating in lifestyle centres, go to city centre, designed to encourage healthier lifestyles, improve wellbeing, provide access to safe and inclusive leisure centres. There's going to be events in Liverpool libraries. Children across Liverpool get a musical this summer as part of the Summer Reading Challenge. The 2026 theme is Read to the Beat. It's all about celebrating the joy of music and power it has, inspire and connect. There's a fantastic collection of 55 books inspired by music from all around the world. As part of the National Year of Reading, Liverpool's libraries are encouraging families to make reading part of their summer adventures. Children can sign up at any library, set their reading goals and enjoy rewards along the way for reading. Holiday activities and food programs. During the school holidays, children and young people aged from reception to 16 who are eligible for targeted benefits related free school meals can access free activities and a meal. The HIF program for children and young people for reception age to 16 who receive benefits related free school meals starts on Monday the 22nd of July 2026. There's a great range of free activities on offer across the city, including trips out, Lego building, rock climbing, cooking and racket sports. If you want to find out any more about these events, you can visit the website liverpool.gov.uk/children-and-families-holiday/activities.
0: Right, well, you know, when you go out with your kids or your grandkids, you do feel like you're getting your pocket picked, you know what I mean? So it's good that someone's put a bit of effort in. Instead of just organising things and expecting people to have the dosh to do it, to reduce a little bit, so well done there.
3: And it's timely that Peter Lloyd Leisure Centre is open again now. There's swimming baths as well, so that'll be chocker during the kids' summer holidays.
0: Yeah. And when we were kids, though, you go in the summer and you couldn't move.
3: Yeah, oh, you couldn't.
0: You're all like that,
5: aren't
0: you? Yeah. Trying to swim.
5: Swim baths to wear, though, when we were kids.
0: They were everywhere.
5: Yeah, it's far less of them now, isn't it?
2: It's nice to see that if you're under 18, you can go swimming for free now and all the lifestyle ones.
5: That's brilliant, yeah.
0: Okay, this is a message from last week, actually. I'm trying to find the other one. I've got a feeling that all these are on there. We've got a few messages, you see, and I'm looking for... Oh, it's WhatsApp, isn't it? That's it. Oh, here we go. It's a message for Jed. It says, "Morning, Steve. Morning, Steve and LCR. Stay cool for casual Friday. Flip-flops and shorts. Water in a bucket with some ice helps you dip your feet in." Mm-hmm. So I'm going to put a bucket in if it stays like this. So, okay, some advice for Vegas. If you go to Vegas, rent a car and drive to the Grand Canyon. It's worth the trip.
5: It's a couple of hours drive, a distance in a car, I believe, so yeah.
0: There is a town outside called Williams, which is an old place. There are old motels, some of which still have VCR and old movies in the lobby to borrow and watch. That'd be good.
5: I like all that.
0: Yeah. It'd be like being on Stranger Things. Yeah. But Las Vegas is not very large and you can drive around the whole town. Many people get captured in casinos as there are no clocks. and no windows. You can also get a good view of the whole city at night from the top of the Rio building. There's a bar up there with an open roof. So go up there with your missus.
1: Yeah, yeah.
0: She'll be your missus then anyway.
1: She will be your missus.
0: That's a good one. Okay. I'm just looking.
1: Thanks, Tom and Linda. Tom and Joyce.
0: Easily done. Let's have a bit more new music because we've only done two. This is Emily Culture. Have I played this? Does anyone remember this? No. Emily Culture, and it's called Cradle to Grave.

0: Sorry about that. I was listening to a story about what happened on the Pete Beach yesterday, and Alice went, "There's nothing happening," you know. Okay, well, there you go.
1: We're back.
0: It's my age. It's the weather.
2: About, yeah, how busy it'll be across BB.
0: Yeah,
2: it's
0: yeah.
2: Time with the heat wave.
1: Stay safe. Put some cream.
2: Yeah. Stay safe. Hydrate. Factor 50.
3: Have a body armour as well, apparently.
2: Yeah.
3: What you just told the joke.
0: Put a hat on.
2: Pesky teenagers. No, we were all young ones.
0: Pesky varmints, yeah. We never used to go anywhere, though. We couldn't afford, you know. We never used to go to the beach or anything like that. We'd just sit in the corner.
2: The thing about Crosby Beach as well, I was there the same day that Joe was talking about there, is teenagers. It's not just teenagers from North Liverpool.
1: It's from everywhere.
2: Yeah, it's literally everywhere. There's kids from like Liverpool 8 and
1: there'll be people from Manchester, because you think if you're in Manchester, it's a massive city. It's boiling 30 degrees and you're stuck in the city. You don't want to be stuck in the city. The nearest beach is Liverpool, Crosby. Yeah. And the same with many other inside like cities and towns like that. You know, if they want to go to the beach, that's the place to go.
2: Yeah, and even Formby Beach is quite like viral on TikTok as a beautiful beach and all that kind of thing, isn't it? So that gets like the same. Yeah. Remember that during lockdown, 100 people had a rave on Formby Beach and all got arrested. Like it's mad, that, wasn't it? But yeah, I think all that coast, really, there probably isn't a beach on that coast from Crosby to Southport that won't be busy in some way or another.
0: I remember when I used to be able to drive up and down there fast. I drove my first car in there when I was 13.
1: On the beach?
2: Yeah.
1: You were allowed to do that back in the day?
2: You used to park on the beach.
0: You just park on the beach and just drive up and down.
1: Wow.
0: Yeah, 13 years old. Mad Max. Right, so we're in the last sort of 2.5 minutes of it. We've talked a little bit about what we're doing the weekend. Anything interesting happening in everyone's life, Eddie?
3: Do you know what I might do, Steve? I was brought up the other way, but the Lodger marching on Sunday.
0: All right.
3: 12th of July, Eddie. 12th, I went a couple of years ago and, you know, it was interesting. So the excitement, boom, you hear the bands, then you can't see them, but you can hear them. Then you turn up London Road. Not as many people in the Lodge as there used to be many years ago when we were brought up.
2: It's a thing in a way, isn't it? Yeah. It won't have the same footfall as what it would have traditionally, but that kind of thing,
3: Well, it's a Liverpool thing, isn't it? You know what I mean? So I wouldn't mind going down there Sunday night, buying Judas football. No, is he football on Sunday night? No.
1: It's Saturday night.
0: No surrender!
1: The England game Saturday night.
0: Oh, yeah.
1: Who's
0: Saturday
1: watching
0: night.
1: What's going to go on?
0: Yeah. We're going to be glued to that.
1: Come on, Eddie, predictions.
3: I think England and Norway will draw, but England will win eventually.
1: In the penalties? Yeah.
3: Possibly, or extra time.
0: I felt sorry for Egypt.
3: Oh, I did. They're on fault, Steve. They went 2-0, weren't they?
0: Yeah.
3: And then the 79th minute, they were still 2-0, and then they go and let it go. I felt sorry for Mo Salah.
0: Yeah.
3: You'll never see him again in the World Cup. I know he's 38 now.
1: But that would be like most. Like, do you think Messi will do a World Cup again? I think Ronaldo's done his last one as well.
3: He's already said that. He's not going to do another World Cup.
1: I think he said like he'd done 4 and he didn't win one, did he?
3: No, he never.
2: What's our chances of winning the whole thing, Ed, as a betting man?
3: The third favourite at the moment at 9-2, 4.5-1. But I had a little go on Spain a couple of weeks ago. I got 7-1 ago. So I had a tenner on that. So fingers crossed for Spain. I think that could surprise France and Argentina, who everyone's bigging up. They're the two.
1: Yeah, they've just favorites. Beat Morocco, France, haven't they? So they're in the semi-finals now. Yeah.
3: So we'll watch that tonight. England, what's the match tonight? It's Spain against Belgium.
1: Belgium,
3: 8 o'clock.
1: I think Spain, I've got that one. They've been quite good.
3: I think so too, yeah. And then Saturday night, we've got 10 o'clock kickoff. It's
1: Norway versus England.
3: Norway, England, yeah. England.
2: Would you go as far as to make a prediction, Ed, on who you think will win the World Cup?
3: I think Spain will win it.
2: You think Spain will win it? Could be England, we never know. Stranger things
1: about if anyone top tips, Aintree are actually selling tickets for the semi-finals and the World Cup, or they're gonna sell tickets if we get in to watch it in Aintree, because they've already started asking staff, being like, will you work it? But if we don't win and we don't get there, then obviously the shift won't go ahead.
3: That's interesting.
2: If they get to that point, that would be a good gig.
1: That's what they're doing. I think it's the Wednesday or something. If we make it to the semi-finals, it'd be on the Wednesday, and they've already started preparing for us to get there and the finals as well. Which
0: what day's the final on and what time is it?
3: Sunday the 18th or 19th July, whatever the Sunday's on. It's 8 o'clock kickoff, Steve.
1: I think it's a week on Sunday.
3: Yeah, from the MetLife Stadium in New Jersey.
0: Jersey.
3: New Jersey.
0: New Jersey.
3: Yeah.
2: It's the 19th because it's the night before we go to Las Vegas.
0: I have to do a fan zone in Kensington. Little car park. That'd be good.
3: Well, all the different nationalities in Kenny and Fairfield. Yeah. You know, you've got Nigerians, you've got all kinds. And they all celebrate and go out on the streets when their team wins, you know. Seen it in a couple of World Cups around here.
1: Well, yeah, when I was in Morocco last week, they won against Canada 3-0. And I got the videos and it was really crazy. It was just like the streets. Every person was on the street. I couldn't move. Like, there was motorbikes and they had little, like, one-year-olds and the motorbikes with big flags on the back. Like, they were screaming, beeping. The streets were going crazy. And I was like, what's going on? They were like, we don't win nothing. We never win. Like, this is amazing. I was like, oh, my God.
0: Right, so have a nice weekend, everyone. Don't stay in the sun too long because it will kill you.
2: Hydrate
0: every 15 seconds. Okay. And vote Bimface as well. Ta-da.

0: everyone, I'm Jo from Jobs Plus Toxteth. If you live in Liverpool 8, you're out of work, thinking about a career change, or just need a bit of support, we are a local, friendly team who are here to help you with anything from CVs, job searching, applications, and interview practice. 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We've also got an amazing garden space and it looks beautiful this time of year with all the flowers in bloom and the Toxteth birds and the bees are loving it too. 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It's just a short walk from Prince's Park Gates. We're out Monday to Friday, 9 till 4:30. You don't need to struggle alone. 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Or just search in Google Jobs Plus Toxteth and on social media. 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
3: Good afternoon, people, and welcome back to Soundcheck on Liverpool Community Radio. It's June. There is a list as long as my arm of gigs coming up in Liverpool in the northwest, of new music being released by local artists, and I'm going to try and fit as much as I can into the next hour, try and let you know, yeah, what's going on, what's been released, all the great tunes. I think I have made probably the best playlist that I've made so far whilst doing this show. And I'm going to kick it off by playing you Tears Won't Lie by Brooke Combe. This is her new tune from about a month ago. So Tears Won't Lie by Brooke Combe.

Yeah, that's the new tune by Brooke Combe, Tears Won't Lie. And I'm going to go straight into the new song by local band called Toy Car. It's called April. I met these guys actually at Record Store Day this year in the Jack. Had a good chat with them, so hopefully get them into the show soon, see what they've got coming up. But yeah, this is April by Toy Car.

Yeah, that was April by Toy Car. And like I say, I met those guys at the Jack Old Record Store Day. And I also forgot to say that I've got some guests with me today that I also seen at the Jack on Record Store Day. And that's Dead Cherry. They've come in slightly late, but we're here. We're gonna get the guys set up, and as usual, like second half of the show, we'll have a chat with them. They'll play some tunes. We'll see what they've got going on. And yeah, I'm looking forward to it. Wanted to get the guys on for a while, so buzzing they've come in. I'm gonna keep cracking on with the playlist, and this is another artist that I came across. The wonderful Instagram algorithm sent me this. It's Stacey Antonelle. She's from California, and she's playing in. Let me see, I've got it in my notes here. She's playing in Prohibition Studios on the 18th of June, and I'm definitely going to go along to this because I think her sound's amazing. It's like country folk combined with like California surf rock. But yeah, Thursday the 18th of June, I'm going to go along. It's the night before my birthday, so it's an excuse to drink and listen to some good music. But this is Stacey Antonelle with her cover of Stand By Your Man.

Yeah, it was Stacey Antonelle and Stand By Your Man. Like I say, she's playing in Liverpool on the 18th of June, so I'll definitely be going to that. I think the tickets are like £13, so don't think that's one to pass up. And I'm going to go straight into the next tune. I played these a couple of months ago, and I've been a fan of them for a while. Actually, I think I spoke about finding their album from like 2016 in The Seal in Dead Air Records. For £3, so I couldn't pass it up. But yeah, it's a Seafoam Green. They're playing in Archive down by Baltic on the 26th of June, I think. I'll double check that in a second. I do have that in the notes on my phone. But yeah, Seafoam Green, they're playing the end of June, and I think this will be a good one as well. Here we go. So this is Honey by Seafoam Green.

So that was Honey by Seafoam Green. Like I said, they're playing an archive on the 26th of June, so that'll be a good gig. It's Friday night, no excuse to not go, really. And I've got another Friday night gig, which is the 19th of June, which I've already got tickets for. It's in the Casimir Stockroom. It's So Reverie, who were on the show a few months ago. And yeah, I think by now people know, like, I'm well into their stuff. They've released some great new tunes recently, one of them which I'm about to play. But I think the tickets for that were like £8. So if you get £8, Friday 19th of June, definitely not one to miss. And like I say, it's my birthday, so I'm going to go and definitely enjoy myself. So this is Days Go By So Reverie.

0: Lily Almond supported Dead Cherry on their, was it the release for Favourite Song?
1: Yeah.
0: Was it? So, yeah, welcome to the studio, the boys. Dead Cherry, got Joe and Jake.
2: Thank you very much, Nathan. No, yeah. Cheers.
0: No, yeah. thanks for coming in. I thought it wasn't going to happen. And then,
1: I know. It was very...
0: very last minute. Joe phoned me about an hour ago.
1: Well, you told me to come in at like R4, and I was like, oh, yeah, son. And I was like, what time? So I've organised my whole day around this, but I didn't say to you, yeah, sorted, mate, I'll be there. So I was like, did I actually organise this?
0: Yeah.
1: I organised myself and then didn't actually confirm anything to you. So
0: yeah, I had like double the length of playlist because I was thinking like, yeah, I don't think Joe's coming in. We'll just do it another time.
1: Oh no!
0: But yeah, they're here. They're going to play some tunes. We're going to talk about what they got coming up over the summer. But I guess I'll kick it off by playing Favourite Song, which is your latest release, your first release,
2: debut single. So you say first one out.
0: Yeah, that's it. I'll play that and then we can. We can talk about that. We can talk about the release party in the Jack. And yeah, here we go. So it's Dead Cherry, Favourite Song.

0: Yeah, Dead Cherry with favourite song. Yeah, I was just telling the boys, I'm absolutely loving that. It's
1: it's a bit of a party.
2: Much appreciated, cheers. Yeah.
1: I just want the La La La's to go on forever, do you know what I mean?
2: Should have done it four times,
1: yeah, should have done it a bit longer, yeah. It was such a, on the day we recorded, that was such a last minute, like, add-on.
0: Was it, just, yeah.
1: Yeah, it was so last minute add-on.
0: Yeah, it sounds perfect.
1: Like, everyone in the studio was just on it, but, you know, we recorded live, so it was just one...
0: Well, one take.
1: Yeah.
0: Nice.
1: Well, I think it was the second take, wasn't it?
0: Oh, well. Yeah,
1: but yeah, it was good.
0: That's
1: it was good.
0: Cool. And you had the release show in the Jack. I actually remember it because it was my last show in here at the end of April. So I was like, oh, can I try and make it down? But I couldn't make it down. Pippa actually said to me about it.
1: Yeah.
0: But yeah, I couldn't make it down. How was that?
2: It was amazing. We reached capacity in the Jack off like a week's notice upstairs. So it was, it was absolutely brilliant. Loads of new faces as well. People who just come in for a drink who like the sound of us. And just to have that like extra support just after a live show that we'd done at the Casimir Stockroom that was all that as well. Like it was just... It was brilliant, and the music just went down so well, and then they played the tune after, and yeah, it was great.
0: Yeah, it's been well received, like, definitely. Yeah. I'm happy to be able to give it a spin, and yeah, like I say, I'm happy to get you boys in. But you mentioned the Cars as well there. That must have been quite good. So that was your first, like, headline show, I suppose?
1: No,
0: it sold out?
1: No, the first headline show was the Jack.
0: Your first show, yeah.
1: Yeah, that was the first one. That'll always be special for us both, because I think the Jack's are sort of local. It's where it's where we knock about. It's where we met most of the people we love to hang around with. So it's like, and it's like close to our, you know, both our hearts. So to do it there and have the release there was like perfect.
0: Yeah, I think like the significance of the Jack as well. Yeah, it's like 100%. You know, it's like music.
1: We're not the first band to do the first gig there.
0: No, definitely not.
1: It feels like
2: sold it out a week though. We might be the first to do that. Probably not.
1: Someone else might have done it.
0: Yeah. the Beatles back in the day. Yeah. Heard of them?
1: Yeah. We probably sold more than their first gig. To be fair.
0: True. Did you see? Actually, I had this in my notes. We should have said it before. The lineup with Macca's new album, they've renamed it the Macaranda.
1: Yeah, it's
0: like, that's marketing genius. So yeah,
2: it's unreal, isn't it?
1: The Jacaranda are masters of marketing.
0: Even Paddy's day was like the Jacaranda. I was that's smart.
2: Friends of ours at the Jacaranda. They've always had like our back as Dead Cherry and as like individuals and stuff. Like they're amazing. Cool. Go down and get a pint, definitely.
0: Yeah. Well, that's where I first seen you guys playing on Record Store. Then it was definitely a good day. I wanted to ask you, sort of, you actually haven't been together that long. It's less than a year, is it? You sort of formed Dead Cherry.
1: Yeah, it's
0: what's the story?
1: I don't know what you count as the birthday, but I'd say the first gig is probably the birthday.
2: We announced the band in September 2025, so still way off, like a year. Myself and Joe, we'd been writing tunes since September 24, I suppose, really kind of moulded it and then just recruited our other members and stuff. Yeah. And
1: the recruitment takes longer than anything else, doesn't it, really? Just going, please play in our band.
0: Please come.
1: We have a dream. Join the dream. And no one believes, And then, it's a bit easier to pick up people now, like, probably, but...
0: Yeah, that's it. When you have a bit of traction behind you, people want to jump on.
1: Well, we had to get his brother, because...
2: Alanis is on bass. He's an absolute master of his art and his sound tech. Good. He's brilliant.
0: So is he based in Liverpool as well?
2: Yeah. So he's over here, and he's amazing. And then we've got Dan Abuelli on keys, and he's just a master of his trade.
0: That's her scene with your Record Store. He's handy there. Isn't it's cool.
1: You got the biggest cheer out of everyone, didn't he?
2: He did
1: Record
2: as well.
1: Store.
2: Yeah.
1: It was like, hey, an institution, Dan, and everyone's like, Dan. So he's got something about him.
0: I think looking as an audience member, it was just like, he's got the sunglasses on, bopping away in the keys. It was like, he suits the Dead Cherry.
2: He's a legend.
1: He's already there. Like, we all live in his world, to be honest.
0: That's it.
1: So I've not brought him because it'd just be all about him.
0: He'd just be asking
2: him. He'd show us up.
0: But before I crack on with some other questions, do you guys want to play a tune? You have your guitars there.
1: Yeah,
2: absolutely.
0: I'll pass it over to you guys. You guys can introduce it and crack on.
1: Sounds. So this one's sort of our mid-range one after a lot of noise. We try and slow it down. And it's basically about the trying to give up smoking but never quite doing it and just letting go sort of thing. So it's a quiet moment in the set, but you know, you never know how songs go until you play them live, and it's gone down all right, so yeah, we're happy with it. But yeah, this one's called Bifters. 1, 2, 3.

0: go.
1: Boss, sure. Nice one, lads. Enjoy
2: that. Thank you very much. Cheers.
1: So is that a new one? This is yet to be released, obviously.
0: Yeah, yet to be released. I mean, apart from that one, they're all yet to be released.
1: Yeah, of course. Yeah, it was really right, a silly question.
0: We put that in the set, didn't we? We just wasn't sure because it's quite one of those slowies, and it just.
1: Yeah.
0: One of my mates came to me and was like, "Oh my god, that's the time." I was so proud. Yeah. Then I was like, "What?" But you know, it was it was mad, but
1: nice.
2: You certainly wanted like the dead Jerry Armoury that we're like happy with, you know what I mean, or whatever.
0: But it was a surprise because I thought this is gonna go either way, do you know what I mean?
1: Yeah. No, well that's it. Everyone's
0: I back
1: got,
0: it.
1: Yeah,
2: 100%.
1: That's it. And is there a plan like for an EP coming out, or are you looking to do an album soon, or what's sort of?
2: Oh, well, after all, you there, Nathan. Yeah. It's all a secret. Oh no, we can't.
1: Don't worry,
2: too much.
0: We have no idea.
2: No.
0: Okay, it's all right, a massive secret.
1: I'll keep it hush hush. I'll keep it hush hush. Then, well,
2: all right, we'll tell you.
1: I can get you back in. Wink, wink. If that ever happens.
0: Oh yeah, sure.
2: Absolutely. Yeah. Being honest.
1: But yeah, one thing I wanted to ask you about was the Isle of Wight. You're playing the Isle of Wight Festival. Just want to tell you about that.
2: 100%. Yeah, it'd be a good show. I mean, it's one of the biggest and best festivals in the country with like an amazing history and everything, so to be kind of selected to play that and kind of red picked as a what's deemed to be a successful artist, it means a lot, do you know what I mean? So getting that poster through and seeing Dead Cherry on it and everything is the opportunity to play there is going to be brilliant.
1: That poster's getting free. I've been going up in the living room, is it?
2: It's one of them ones.
0: Remember when our name was this?
2: Yeah. I mean, we got added to the official playlist for as well. So to see favourite song that we obviously played earlier on the same playlist as that of, I don't know, The Cure or The Sex Pistols or whatever. Yeah. It's absolutely outrageous.
1: That's amazing. It's a class thing to be, especially like you say, if you've only sort of got together properly in September to be like within a year on.
0: Actually, it will definitely be the fourth gig. There's no way we're playing this week.
2: Well, we can't.
1: It'll be Pyramid Stage next year. That'll be it for your fifth gig.
0: Hopefully about ninth gig.
2: See what's what, but
0: we wouldn't say no.
1: that's it.
2: No, 100%.
1: So you obviously have that coming up. Do you have anything else planned for the summer, or is it sort of just like take it as it comes, gig wise, or just sort of see what's going on?
2: I mean, the biggest news we could probably reveal in terms of gig wise would be, all we can say maybe at this point is Liverpool people, keep your eyes peeled in October, November time.
1: Okay.
2: But for the summer, it's sort of ride it easy, you know. Let's drop.
0: So if you're not from Liverpool and you don't live in Liverpool, definitely come because you know.
1: Yeah.
2: Still keep October, November sort of time. Just the 2 months full book. Yeah. You'll be clear just as well.
0: Yeah, there'll be a few people from Sheffield popping up, won't they? Sheffield massive.
2: 100%. Wigan and all.
0: Yeah, Wiggy.
1: Nice. Yeah, that's it.
0: Know a few from there, so yeah, it'll be a.
1: Okay, cool. So, yeah, we'll keep an eye. I'll definitely have to give that a little shout out on the radio whenever. Whenever I see the news.
0: The fun gigs, when we look out, do you know, we were saying this the other day, obviously we had Sheffield last Friday, and we look out, and like, it's hard, you know, we've got a job to do, you know, concentrate on what you're doing, but then sometimes you get taken away by people just proper dancing and loving it, and like singing your lyrics back, and it's just like, so good to see, because it means we're doing our job properly, and like that's everything, you know, all the smiles on the faces, like, and you know, some people at this stage, you know, you are getting people who you know, and they're getting people who they know, and it's like some of them haven't been a gig in ages.
1: Yeah,
0: do you know what I mean? So it's like when they're buzzing about it, and they're like, oh wow, you know what I mean? Yeah. And then
1: I think it's that snowball effect. When they tell their friend, they're like,
0: Then gig come, like I know a load of gig goers, and they've asked a few people from the first one in the Jack, and then it's snowballed, and then there's people who are just dead Cherry fans, they don't know us now, and it's like great. And they're coming up to us going, oh, that was a boss gig. So we're doing our job properly, and we do put a lot of work into it, and we make sure the set's, you know, lively and got all the ways it's got to go, and we do put a lot of work and thought into it. So it's good.
1: It shows, I think. Like I said, that day I seen you in the Jack, it was like a nice tight set, like good tunes. Covered the Lightning Seeds as well, didn't you?
0: One of my favourite songs, that.
1: That's a great tune. I like that as well, thrown in there. And it's great to see you're doing so well.
2: Thank you very much.
1: just want to play another tune. I'm conscious we've only got about 5-10 minutes left, so we just want to play another tune and then a few things here to cover before we finish, and then I'll leave it with yous again. You can introduce it and crack on.
2: Thank you very much. No, cheers. This is a favourite song by Dead... not favourite song, I do apologise.
0: No,
2: this is I've Got a Friend by Dead Cherry. Please check it out. Let us know what you reckon. Thank you.

0: Another great tune. Thanks,
1: lads. Nice one. Cheers.
2: Thank you very much.
0: I enjoyed that. Looking forward
1: to
0: hearing that.
1: It's quite a surreal experience, you know, playing in front of the traffic that I'm normally waiting in.
2: Yeah.
1: I literally hate this road.
0: Yeah. Colt Road. Playing in front of the traffic.
2: I've got a friend by Dad Jerry.
1: If you're on Holt Road right now waiting in traffic, that one's for you.
0: Well, speaking of listeners, Steve's just handed me a note saying give a big shout out to. So he's been keeping track of where people are listening around the world. So currently we've got a shout out to people from India, Helsinki, Fort Lauderdale, Key West, and Columbus, Ohio. So we've got some worldwide listeners.
2: Oh, unbelievable.
1: Shout out to a lot of you. Respect. Big
2: thank
1: it
2: you,
1: up.
2: Thank you very much.
0: From Holt Road to Helsinki, that's it.
1: Well, when we have a world tour, I'm sure they're going to come.
2: Yeah. Thank you very much, everyone. Really appreciate it.
0: Well, thanks again for coming in, lads. It's been a great little afternoon. I've enjoyed that. Enjoyed meeting you. And,
1: we'll do it again.
0: Definitely. We'll have to get you back in later in the year whenever this news comes out and this wink wink album that isn't coming we'll talk about that afterwards.
2: It's like talking about secondary school when we've got a newborn baby.
0: Before I finish, I did have a list of load of stuff that I was just going to quickly run through. Obviously, I mentioned all the gigs that are going on in the city, then you've got the bigger stuff going on. You've got two Foo Fighters gigs in Anfield, you've got My Chemical Romance, which I was told last night I've actually now got a ticket to, so that'll
2: incredible. Oh, I'm so jealous.
0: That'll be an interesting one. Then you've obviously got the Africa OEA the 21st of June, which I've sort of skipped over talking about, which I really should have focused a huge amount of time on. I think it's one of the greatest weekends in Liverpool.
2: I mean, what a city for music with gigs and everything.
0: It's amazing. Exactly. So we've got that. Then also on the docks, we've got Red Rum Club, Paul Weller. I'm going to Manchester to see Sierra Farrell with Adam, who's up on the show a good bit. It's amazing. And lastly, but not least, a bit of a humble brag from me. I'm going to see Jack White in Paris next week, so I will be bragging about that on the next show. So, thank you for listening. Thank you, Dead Cherry, Joe and Jake, for coming in.
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4: 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That's 089299. And our bank account details are 65255654. That's 65255654. If you'd like more information or more details, then contact me, Steve Fadiger, by emailing steve@l-c-r.co.uk. 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

0: 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Anywhere you got your smart speaker, just ask to listen to Liverpool Community Radio. And we always have the back catalogue and all the other brilliant shows that come out from our station on our website, l-c-or.co.uk. So I'm Kara Jones and I am creator of the show called Mersey Women, and it's a show that aims just to help girls and women in Liverpool to live their best lives ever by just having some basically amazing guests on the show who come share their stories, and you just never know, some of those stories may just inspire you a little, eh? And just a little bit of my own story here to help start us off today. Well, yeah, as you guessed, my little accent doesn't come from this lovely town in Liverpool, but I like to think it comes from an equally lovely town called Dublin across the water. But I've been living in my adopted city of Liverpool for over 25 years now. Hey, that's a quarter of a century just thinking there. But I love it, and we have no plans to go anywhere. Also mum to three young adult children, and I always like to put a shout out for my son Cormac, who's now 22, and Cormac is both beautifully and profoundly autistic in equal measures. But you know what, guys, he's probably been the best teacher I could ever ask for, to show me the importance of acknowledging all our differences and supporting all those differences and then embracing them, because that's when life gets richer, life gets better for everyone. And last little thing about me today is that I'm also been a health professional for over 30 years now. I think I've given away my age here today, you know, it goes with my silver hair, but that Mother Nature's blessed me with. But yeah, health professional. I have been a midwife for over 15 years. And for the last 15 plus years, I have been working in the field of public health, particularly supporting parents, carers, mothers and young children growing up here in the Liverpool area. So needless to say, I am passionate about all things to do with our health and well-being. So who have I got the privilege and pleasure of welcoming to Mersey Women today? Well, sometimes in life, you just happen to be in the right room at the right time, and you find yourself being drawn into somebody else's deeply personal journey as they so generously share their story from seemingly very regular beginnings through to some chapters that could have been pretty tough, I would imagine, and pretty dark. Feeling very lost, no doubt, at times, but somehow through it all, managing to find their own inner light, finding an extraordinarily positive way forward. And also for us really privileged listeners today, finding a way to the Mersey Women radio studio. I'm so delighted to be welcoming Toni Garagus to share her powerfully inspiring story to us today. But first, to help us settle into the mood now to listen to Toni's story, let's have a little listen to a lovely local Liverpool band called Delta Maid and Broken Branches.
1: Broken branches

0: Ah, that was the lovely Delta Maid and Broken Branches. And before we get into this wonderful conversation I know is coming up for us today, I just wanted to put a shout out not only to all our hopeful fans out there in the universe, but also we've got a couple of fans in here in the studio room because it's pretty hot today and another heat wave is forecast for Liverpool and the rest of the country, really, and the rest of Europe probably. So apologies if you're hearing a bit of a hum in the background. It's just the fans going. So anyway, back to the show, most especially. And as I say, I am so delighted to be welcoming our guest, Tony Garrigus, onto our show today. Welcome to Mersey Women, Tony.
1: Hello, and thank you for having me, Peter.
0: You're very thank welcome. You. Tony, I think we just need to go straight in here. You're going to share a story with us so generously. Let's go back to the beginning. And just can you please just take us back to your earliest childhood memories? And what was life like then, growing up?
2: Where we're recording now, this is where I grew up. So I grew up just up the road with a normal house. I had a mum and a dad. Both of them worked full-time jobs. My mum was a full-time nurse. My dad was a manager in Jacobs up the road in Liverpool. I'm sure a lot of people in Liverpool have family members who worked in Liverpool, in Jacobs back then. And it was normal. They were quite strict, my mum and dad, but I had a good childhood. Said, didn't I, went to private school in year 7.
0: It's a very nice thing to say, yes.
2: But, I had a sister at home, a normal upbringing, yeah.
0: Okay, and tell me if we're kind of moving on, your normal upbringing, how were the teenage years, did you kind of...
2: So this is where I think, knowing now, because I was later diagnosed in life with ADHD as a woman, I now understand a lot of the behaviours that I had back then. So my school reports all say I was academically gifted, but I always wanted to get into mischief. Okay. I always wanted to do something that I shouldn't have been doing.
0: Okay.
2: And I think at the teenage years, that's when it started to show. Started going off the rails and then found myself in a long-term relationship by the time I was 16. Okay. The relationship wasn't healthy. There was lots of domestic violence, and that was from when I was only a teenager. I was 16 years of age. That was my teenage years, went a little bit ski-whiff.
0: And can I just ask you on that? You say, looking back now, and there was domestic violence there. Were you kind of obviously aware on one level, but even on a deeper level, this isn't quite right, or should I be putting up with this? Do those thoughts ever go through your mind, Tony?
2: Absolutely. And I think the fact that I'd grown up in such a normal home, I'd never seen domestic violence ever. Mum and dad were both there. They did divorce in the end, but that was just through them.
0: Fair enough.
2: But there was never, that was, although it was a shock to me, because that was my first relationship, it was all I ever known.
0: So, of course.
2: So to me, that was okay. My mum and dad were fine like that. They never done none of this, but maybe some people do. And there was physical, there was every aspect of domestic violence was there. It was really unhealthy.
0: Because I think the kind of the umbrella term there is that's used as abuse, isn't it, really? Because that covers like kind of coercive control.
2: Absolutely.
0: And other types. It doesn't actually have to be physical violence, does it, as such?
2: Definitely not.
0: Okay, so you find yourself involved in this relationship, and how are things panning then? Are you still at home, or are you...
2: From 16, I just wanted to go. I didn't really want to be at home anyway.
0: Okay.
2: So the person that I was in a relationship was much older than me at the time, far too old for me at the time. I was 16 years of age. I isolated from family. I went on to have 2 beautiful children with the man in question. But I wasn't allowed to go to work or anything like that. I just spent my time at home, sort of just looking after the kids as a mum. And it wasn't right. I knew it weren't right. I wanted to do what my mum and dad did. I wanted him to go to work, me to go to work, and then we come home and look after the kids together.
0: Because you grew up seeing that, and that was
2: normal.
0: That was your norm. And then I imagine that must have been...
2: Yeah.
0: Deeply isolating on many levels,
2: it
0: was it?
2: A lot of my friends used to say they'd know when I was with them, when they'd answer the phone, just by the way I said hello. And that wasn't because they were ever going to tell me anything bad, or they'd just know by the way I'd answered. And it was a really horrible, like, at the time, it didn't feel horrible. I just felt like I had to convince this man that I wasn't what he thought I was when he was calling me these bad names or doing bad things. I genuinely thought he believed that, and I think it was only years down the line, so it must have been 9 years late. It was a 9-year relationship. I think it was only when I decided, and I think it was because I thought he would probably kill me. I think okay. I did think the man would kill me. And that's when I decided enough was enough. And yeah.
0: During that period, did you feel there was anyone you could talk to or reach out to or really share your deepest concerns here and your two young children? And
2: in all honesty, Kira, I didn't think I needed help. That's me. And that could be down to my ADHD and the way I like to deal with things. And I'm quite isolated and I don't like to ask for help as it is. I'm a lot more better at that now. But back then, no, I thought that I could deal with this. I think it was a bit of embarrassment as well.
0: Okay.
2: I think there's a stigma around it. A lot of my friends were then settled down in the home that I wanted to see myself settling down to. And yeah, I think it's a bit of a stigma. There's a lot of things that stop it happening. But I do also know that I knew it was wrong and it was only going to be a matter of time before... And it was only a matter of time before I decided
0: okay.
2: I'd had enough.
0: Was there almost like a kind of light bulb moment or do
2: yeah.
0: you remember?
2: That? If I'm totally honest with you, Kira, I was told that he had threatened to throw acid in my face and I'd decided enough was enough. There was a lot going on and I remember the day I told him to go and he just went out the door and never come back. And I had two young children with him. They were my world and I think, I don't know why I'd never left before. All I know is I just thought I needed to be there, that was right.
0: Yeah.
2: But yeah, in the end, I just told him to go and he just left. When I say he never come back, I mean, what I mean is we never got back in a relationship again. He saw the children a little bit, but once he realised there was no further anything, he stopped seeing the children. That's when I became a single mother then, okay. totally on my own with them.
0: Okay, and so there you are almost... Gosh, I mean, so much has happened there, but you find yourself now, it's almost moving to the next chapter here. I'm now a single mom,
2: mm-hmm.
0: young, still very young, in your
2: yeah.
0: early 20s with two young children. Can I ask, were your family kind of in the loop here or support or any friends, a few friends in the loop? Or were you quite alone perhaps?
2: Yeah, so to be honest, I've got a lot of lifelong friends, new friends, family have always been massively supported where I let them, where I allow someone to be supportive. It so when I was ready and willing to open up and speak about things and see my family again, it happened. I think a lot of them knew not to step in too early because it could push me further away.
0: Okay. Yeah. Okay. I guess at some level, deep down for you, there must have been some comfort in that, Tony, knowing they're there if I'm ready to ask for the help.
2: Yeah,
0: absolutely. If I'm wrong now.
2: Oh, no, absolutely. If I ever needed a place to stay, should I needed to seek refuge, say, for instance, I could have, absolutely. There was always 100 doors that could probably open for me.
0: Yeah.
2: And I think that's why I'm so lucky because of the support I've had. And that's obviously helped me in
0: yes.
2: all the other situations
0: okay.
2: that we'll go on to speak about.
0: Okay, so here you are, young, single, with two young children. What's happening next?
2: So I knew I wanted to be a midwife. So I go, here we go, one of a million things. Went back and done my GCSEs because I'd left school without any.
0: Okay.
2: Done a 5 GCSE package and that got me onto a social sciences because whilst I was doing the GCSEs, we'd done a psychology GCSE. It was part of the package that I had to do at Liverpool Community College. And I loved the psychology and I thought, right, now I want to know why this man done what he done to me. And I wanted to know why I put up with it.
0: Okay.
2: I wanted to understand why I put up with it when I'm not a bit quiet. I'm not a bit shy. I mean, it's not something that I would see myself or anyone else can see myself putting up with. And I did. I wanted to understand it. So with the psychology, I then went on to study forensic psychology and criminal justice in Liverpool John Moores University.
0: Okay.
2: So I had like a 5-year study after I left him.
0: Yeah.
2: 5 years of studying, access GCSEs, and then the 3-year degree at John Moores.
0: That must have been quite full on in managing the children as well.
2: Oh, I had another child in between that as well.
0: Right, okay.
2: Yeah, so the third one come along, our Frankie, my youngest, who we had a conversation about before. So during the time whilst I was in university, excuse me, I met Frankie's dad. That relationship didn't pan out. We split up shortly after I graduated. So come university graduation. Within 6 months, I then had three children on my own, okay, with no help whatsoever, because neither Frankie's dad didn't have anything to do with him either. So, yeah, that was the situation I found myself in.
0: Right. So, you must have been a bit, not only finding yourself in that situation, I guess, would you have been a bit financially? How were you? Like, were you...
2: So it was difficult. It was really difficult. Obviously, when you're in uni, you're studying, and I went out partying, so I was okay then, because he had kids to look after, so I was okay with that. But because I was a single mum, I wasn't able to do the work placements alongside the university degree.
0: Okay.
2: So when I left with a degree and a degree only. I didn't have the experience. A lot of the girls who left university had the experience, so they went on to get jobs in the field that they wanted to work in. Unfortunately for me, I had three kids and a degree, and I ended up doing numerous different small jobs. So I worked Amazon delivery driver, pizza place delivery driver, cleaning jobs, just whatever I could.
0: It's kind of the gig economy, really, wasn't it? Totally.
2: Yeah. I had three children at one point. Obviously, there was 10. You know, it's a 10-year-old, and then there's 10, 7, and 3. It was like the age gap. Yeah. It was like, it was difficult.
0: Difficult. And I guess basically, on the most basic level, difficult knowing what we're having for tea tonight.
2: 100%. And it genuinely, there was some days where you're in that position. Mm. Now, like I say, I've always got support. There'd always be somewhere for me to stay. There'd always be a meal for me, because I've got enough family and friends to be able to. It's sad to think that there's not that situation for everyone, and it obviously also then led on to other things, which is then it's sad in itself.
0: I know. So if you're okay, we'll keep going here, and thank you so much for all you're sharing here, and we're kind of now you're bringing our listener to the point of where you've got your degree. It's remarkable, and you just didn't getting your studies with three young children is absolutely remarkable. And but you find yourself you're single again. Mm-hmm. Well, you know, that's okay. People can be single, you know, it's absolutely fine. But you're more to the point, it's that you're on your own, isn't it? You're unsupported really with these three young children.
2: Yeah.
0: And money's an issue.
2: Yeah.
0: Money is an issue.
2: I'd moved. Yeah. I mean, I grew up on the area where we're recording now, like I say.
0: Yeah.
2: But once I got in the relationship with the domestic violence, it's a good 20-minute drive.
0: Yeah.
2: So it's not like I can just pop next door and see.
0: Yeah.
2: Usually you live quite local to family and friends. I was quite isolated, and back then I didn't drive. So although I didn't see myself as isolated and a bit of a victim in some senses, when I look back now, I do see it was a bit like...
0: Yeah,
2: it was a bit messy.
0: Those factors, coming in. So what kind of, how do you kind of push yourself forward there, Tony? What happens next?
2: Okay, so I was struggling. I was, like you say, is putting food on the table, all them types of things. And next minute I get an opportunity. So I was asked by a friend of a friend, would I like to earn some money covering a drugs dealing phone for one night, and I'd be paid £180.
0: Okay.
2: And the top and bottom of it is, Kira, I thought that God had answered all of my prayers there and then. That's £180. Now, to a lot of people, that doesn't seem like a lot of money. And now, thinking back, how did I think that was the right decision? But that was the situation I was in. So most likely is I was on one of them days where we had nothing. And I weren't a drinker. I didn't go out partying or anything like that. What I had went on the kids. It always had done. I always strive to give them what I had. I went to Florida growing up every 2 years. My mum and dad done nice things. Yeah. I just wanted the kids to have what I had.
0: Yeah.
2: And when someone said to me £180, and no doubt the next day the fridge would have been full, and the kids probably would have went to Smith's Toy Superstore, because that's what I always done. But it was probably also, it was one of the biggest decisions I've ever made in my whole entire life, without fail.
0: And from that one transaction, what happened then?
2: The next day I went and asked her to do it again. I asked her to do it again.
0: Okay.
2: I'm open and honest, Kira. Like, you know, I'll tell you.
0: Is, yeah.
2: I went straight back and I said, can I do it again? And can I do it again? And can I do it again? And 3 years later, I found my front door getting kicked in front of my children, 10 years at the time. So we had 10, 7 and... Sorry, I'll
0: That's
2: tell
0: okay.
2: lie. So I had 14, 10 and 4.
0: Okay.
2: They were the children's ages in February 2023 when the court door was kicked in after me selling drugs then.
0: Yeah.
2: For a number of years to survive, in my opinion, that's what it felt like it was for. Yeah, the police came through the door and that was, again, the whole other part of my life was about to unfold then.
0: Yeah, that must have been unbelievably frightening, both for you
2: and
0: your children. Only imagine.
2: It was. I was sat with my eldest at the time, was at football training, so again, all I was ever doing was in and out. We were just getting ready, me and the youngest two, to go and pick them up. And I was actually on the phone to Rachel at the time, and I seen, which is my friend, my good friend Rachel.
0: Yeah.
2: And I'll never forget, it's like one of them slow moments, and seeing the police running past the door, and said to Rachel, look at the police. I said, they're coming up my path. And next minute, there was about 20 police officers all over the house shouting police. They had, like, batons out and that. The kids were hysterical. I was trying to tell the kids, it's fine, it's just the police. I knew exactly what they were doing. I knew exactly what they were coming for.
0: I knew.
2: I didn't ever think it was going to happen, Kira. But I knew what they were there for the second they did. So I knew I just needed to try and make sure the kids didn't panic too much.
0: Mm.
2: My first thought was to tell Rachel, tell Lewis he needs to get a taxi back from football. Because the first thought wasn't what's going on. It was, I've got a kid who's waiting to come home from football. Yeah, automatically, you're just the mum. You've got to just keep doing.
0: It's extraordinary that, isn't it?
2: Yeah.
0: The mother in you, the innate, and all this chaos and calamity going on around, but my child needs to be picked up from football practice.
2: 100%. It was the driving force for the next, like it always has been. It was the reason I went and made the decision in the first place. I thought that decision to make that £180 was for them. It was for the good.
0: Yes.
2: Every decision I've made has always been for them, Kira. But they haven't always been the right decisions, obviously.
0: No. But this is a story. And
2: absolutely.
0: These are the chapters now you're unfolding.
2: Yeah.
0: So we're at this point now where the police have come and obviously you were, I guess, taken away, questioned,
2: they were
0: arrested.
2: They were all over the house for about 3 hours.
0: Yeah.
2: No one could move. No one could do things. They gathered what evidence they could gather whilst they were in the house, and I was put into the back of a van in front of the children, and I wouldn't see my house then again for 2 years.
0: Okay.
2: Just under, because I did get a few releases from daybreak. But my dad, I had to phone my dad. He was coming up to 60 at the time, and I said, the police are here at the house. He didn't have a clue what was going on beforehand, so this is totally out the blue.
0: Okay.
2: He's had a heart attack in the past. I don't know how he was still standing, bless him.
0: Mm.
2: So he came to my house that night and he stayed there for 2 years. And again, going back to the fact that I had that support, you've got to look at the good side of this. It's horrendous what happened. It could have been much worse.
0: Yeah, because you at least, as you say, in all this chaos and this drama unfolding, your dad, he's still your dad, and you could call him and he came and he was there for your children.
2: Yeah.
0: Tony, obviously then you were clearly on the judicial pathway, weren't you?
2: Mm-hmm.
0: And along as you went, and you know, just I guess we got to a point, was there charges?
2: Yes,
0: and
2: so I was remanded there and then. That,
0: yes.
2: Well, I went to St. Anne's police station. I was remanded 48 hours after spending 48 hours in St. Anne's. I went to court and the judge deemed that there was too many risks and that I needed to be remanded. We offered to give passports and all that. Told them that I was a caring mother of three on my own with three children. I was the only carer available for them. My dad was disabled, registered at the time, heart attacks and all that, like I said. They had none of it and he just remanded me there and then. And I was remanded for 4 months before I was then put before the judge, charged with numerous drug offences and sentenced to 6 years.
0: Wow.
2: Yeah.
0: Wow. I think we need to pause here just for a moment. That's a lot. That is a lot that you have shared with us. Thank you. But
2: you're very
0: we
2: welcome.
0: Know this isn't the end of the story. So let's
2: absolutely
0: just
2: not.
0: Let's just pause for a little bit of music here. Another lovely local Liverpool artist, Rachel Jean Harris, Hair of the Moon. and we'll be back to talk more, Tony.

0: That was the lovely Rachel Jean Harrison, Hair of the Moon. And welcome back to this wonderful conversation I'm having with Tony Garrigus today. We left Tony quite down, kind of almost frightening. Now, I'm going to be honest with myself, trying to imagine that sort of sentence being dealt to you by a judge. And how did that feel?
1: Yeah, it was to be, if I'm being pretty honest, for me, it killed me off the thought of 6 years. That's what they said to me. You've been sentenced to 6 years. That meant at the time I'd served 3 years in prison, 3 years on probation on the outside, community sentence. That was based on the guidelines then. The rest of the prison thought I got an amazing outcome. To me, I know, believe it or not. To me, it was just, how can I do 3 years away from the kids?
0: Yeah.
1: Yeah, it was horrendous. It was absolutely horrendous.
0: I'm only trying to imagine here, and I guess that sort of going back down, dare I say, to the cells that day, and just hard to sleep, I imagine. Hard to put your head in the pillow.
1: Yeah. Well, the first night I was offered a tablet to try and get a sleep off someone in the same cell as me.
0: That was
1: my first night. Did I have a vape for them and have I got a tablet? Did I want a tablet to help me sleep? I mean, I appreciated the gesture, but I didn't want to take something that
0: you didn't
1: know
0: what the heck.
1: But that's what you're dealing with, and you've never dealt with that. The door shut behind you. You're given a pair of pyjamas, genuinely, a pair of blue pyjamas, button up. Plastic bowl, plastic cup, plastic plate. You're waiting for any phone numbers.

0: to be designated, you're allowed one phone call. Phoned my dad, sobbed my heart out, sobbed, told him how sorry I was because I'd seen him earlier on in the courtroom when they'd remanded me.
1: Yeah.
0: Told him how sorry I was. He told me not to worry, just to be okay. And I think that was, again, massive. I could focus on me, focus on being okay, focus on getting home, knowing that I had support.
1: You had your dad
0: and that
1: there.
0: My children were okay. And I think if more women had that knowledge that the kids were okay,
1: yes,
0: they could manage a lot better in the prison because of that.
1: Yes. So may I ask then, with children, were they still within your wider family? Were they?
0: Dad moved into my house that day and never went home for 2 years.
1: Wow.
0: From that day when he pulled the pots out of the house when the police were raiding, he stayed there till I come home 2 years later.
1: Wow.
0: Yeah, he didn't
1: That's
0: move.
1: Love.
0: Kids stayed together. Kids went to every dance, every football. I've got amazing friends. The kids still went to caravan breaks and all that sort of things. I had visits. I mean, we were just touching on how did it feel. Our first visit is probably one of the... I feel like it's crucial to talk about. That was one of the lowest points of my sentence. You know, when you've got to... You're going to see your kids. It's been 10 days. To know that you've got to say ta-ra to them again. My mum and dad, like I say, they've been divorced since for as long as I could remember. They come up together with the three kids and you genuinely had to pick all of us up off the floor by the end of the visit.
1: Yeah.
0: Along with a lot of the officers were crying at the same time. It was horrendous. But again, knowing that I had that support meant I could then focus on other things. And as time went on, I did focus on other things and I got a lot of good out of it.
1: Just focusing there on the children just for a moment, and then we'll go a little bit more with kind of what life was like inside, because I think our listeners could be really interested, to hear this. Do you think it was a really good idea for the children to be brought along to see you in prison? Do you think that's a good idea?
0: Right, so it's a very controversial topic, obviously. Mm. For me, it worked, and for the next prisoner, it may not.
1: Okay.
0: I had a 14-year-old son. He was old enough and mature enough to make his own decisions. He would have absolutely said, yeah. It was never a question that needed to be asked, though. My daughter, again, she was 10 at the time. Mm-hmm. She wouldn't have said no. And the baby he's obviously on the pathway for autism, and that's so it was another difficult hurdle to have to deal with at the same time. But for us, it was the right decision. We all missed each other immensely. We needed to see each other as much as possible.
1: Yeah.
0: The baby, we didn't tell him where it was.
1: No.
0: The youngest, we didn't tell him where it was. We told him I worked inside of a prison.
1: Yeah.
0: The oldest two were old enough and mature enough to have the conversation. They understood. It was good for them to understand, so then they knew a date when I was coming home.
1: Yeah.
0: With the baby and his difficulties, the best thing for him was to just think I was at work, and the time eventually came.
1: Yeah, you're handling it in a way that's appropriate for him. And, you know, if I'm allowed to say, I think in many ways you were working in there. You were working on the next plan. and I'm thinking as well, isn't it, like relationships, if we have to nurture them, don't we? We have to water the plant for
0: Absolutely.
1: It to grow, so we have to see each other in face to face, isn't it?
0: 100%.
1: And to nurture that, and for them to hear mummy loves them. And
0: every single part of what's happened, Kira, I promise you, I can't say this enough. It's all made us who we are. Every single experience that we've got, that first visit is experiencing what it can be like to losing your children to being, I've experienced closer to being away from that. It's so now I know how great it is to be around them. Everything feels that much more better, do you know? And it took a long it takes a long time to get to that, but
1: and I mean, I think we're allowed to go on a slightly lighter note here, because sometimes, because humour has its place, Tony, would you agree? It's some of the darkest
0: I
1: moments.
0: I love a bit of humour,
1: the darkest humour, but that's what gets us there, doesn't it?
0: Yeah.
1: And we're the lighter moments ever inside.
0: Absolutely. And I don't want to take it away, because I know the justice system's there for a purpose, and I wouldn't like anyone to think it's a playground, because it's not.
1: No, no.
0: On the inside, especially in a women's prison, the majority of us have been traumatised. We've been through some trauma. We're losing our kids. We're missing our children. We're witnessing some horrendous incidents within the prison walls.
1: Yeah.
0: Suicide rates are unbelievable. I lost a... There's a lot going on in there, but we've also got the most amazing set of women you will ever meet, because everyone's the same. None of us have got nothing better than each other. We've all got what we've got in there, which is only each other. And in a women's prison when you've got 20 of us living on a big old Victorian house as we did in HMP style. A good old game of manhunt or sticking some salt in someone's bed sheets or robbing the clothes when they go into the bathroom can be quite fun, to say the least. I mean, I had some laughs, honest, yeah, Keira, I really did. And I met some amazing girls imagine. That I'll stick with forever, definitely.
1: And heard their stories.
0: Absolutely.
1: Like
0: some really good times. I mean, learned to strip and build a bike for Halford standards as well. 90 minutes it takes.
1: Okay, interesting. Way, I like it. And still, while we're here on the inside, Tony, and of course you're on this, you know, metaphorical journey, so to speak, do you feel there was a moment you got to there on this journey of imprisonment, of thinking, I want to make changes here. I want to, you know, something needs to shift, or I want to, when I get outside, I'm going to do A, B, and C, or did you, like, kind of light bulb switch kind of moment, whatever you want to call it.
0: I'd say that was early on. I remember actually having a conversation with my mum on the phone and saying, this is heartbreaking. I knew that I was in such a better position because of the support that I had at home. And I just thought, obviously, with me having the degree in university, my brain is a thinker brain.
1: Yeah.
0: I'm looking around and I'm thinking, how is it that one person's in my position like me and they end up with a different outcome?
1: Yes.
0: How come there was a girl I knew who was in the same position as me? She lost her children, they went into care, and she will never get them back. And it just opened my eyes and I thought, no, we need to do more to make sure that people are coming out of here better. It was a very sad place to be, but it was also full of hope as well. It really was.
1: Yes.
0: There was so much to come from it.
1: Yeah. And hope. I mean, that word, that is everything, isn't
0: Absolutely.
1: It?
0: Absolutely.
1: If we haven't got hope, we haven't got anything.
0: And sadly, not many of the women do have hope in there. Not many of them at all.
1: Okay. Tony, you serve your time. How long was it that you ended up having to be?
0: So changes in sentencing guidelines, overcrowding and all that meant that I served 2 years.
1: Okay.
0: And I do the 4 years on outside license.
1: Okay. What was it like? You're suddenly being released.
0: Strange.
1: That day.
0: Mm. Strange, to say the least. Mm. It was not that it was too loud or too busy, although I do get that every now and then. It's only even now, 18 months later. Yeah. Like I say, went away the weekend, and it's sometimes it just gets you and you think, okay, yeah, I am a little bit affected. You can put your hands up, Tony, and say, yeah, oh yeah, I had a couple of moments this weekend. But coming home was just amazing. I didn't tell the kids I was coming home. I told the eldest because, again, they needed a date. They know things. The baby's a little bit.
1: Yeah.
0: So for him, I just sat on the couch when he walked in the house and,
1: Yeah,
0: there's no words for it.
1: I know. Did it take a while, though, to adapt to
0: outside
1: prison life?
0: I think I'm still adapting now. I think I'm still adapting 100%. I'm still adapting now, yeah, massively. I think it's even a lot of your, not so much adapting to physical things, like I say, to seeing cars. It's not so much that. It's more maybe your self-doubt, doubting your worth, doubting what you can do. Overcompensating with the kids because of the guilt, feeling like you've got to do more, feeling like you've got to do more with probation. When I go to probation, which I still do every month, my nerves are gone. My anxiety's bad.
1: Yeah.
0: Once a month I have to go. I get drug tested and all that, and I've never ever failed, and there's never been an issue. They say I'm an absolute role model in there. They love working with me. Because I've obviously gone and found my own things to do and all that. But I just can't help but feel physically sick inside my stomach whenever I have to go. The implications of it are just so...
1: That's the kind of... Yeah. The trauma of it, quite frankly. You're still reliving it.
0: And I hate to say that because it just feel like I said at the beginning, I don't say that there's anything wrong until... But I'm getting better at that now and I do realise that some things are affecting me,
1: So you alluded to there, you still work closely with your probation officer. Have you found the support quite good since you've been released?
0: Personally, yeah.
1: I mean,
0: I do think a million things take into factor. Mm-hmm. Obviously, the person's got to want to engage with the whatever's there to help them. But I do think that the overcrowding and the amount of women going through the justice system means that their care isn't personalised, and I think with women it's got to be personalised because how can we help a woman based on a one-size-fits-all scheme? It just doesn't We're all totally different.
1: Well, totally, and no two people's story is absolutely the same, and no two people's level of support outside is the same.
0: 100%.
1: And it's so wonderful to hear you had this beautiful network of love and support outside. But equally, you know, Tony, you know, you'd experienced what you'd experienced, and I'm wondering, did you kind of come out with ideas what you wanted to do next with your life?
0: Apart from
1: first and foremost, time with the children, and clearly that just chimes through here all the time. This is your number one priority.
0: Yeah.
1: But what other ideas had you got?
0: Mm-hmm. What ideas didn't I have?
1: Okay,
0: you mean?
1: Okay,
0: it's me. So I wanted to be, obviously, I'd done radio work within the prison for National Prison Radio.
1: Okay.
0: I'd obviously experienced all these women going through these times, so I wanted to go and do talks, which is something, all of this is, I'm here now, I'm doing the radio, I'm working for the National Prison Radio.
1: Okay.
0: So I broadcast into the prison, reading out messages for family and friends, for the loved ones.
1: That's lovely. So connecting the two worlds.
0: It's amazing.
1: That's beautiful.
0: I used to listen to it whilst I was in there, song requests for each other, and it's just great building them connections through it all. I went to where I met your lovely self, Liverpool Town Hall.
1: Yeah, and you spoke so beautifully there.
0: Just all these opportunities, that's what I wanted to do. It's what I'm doing.
1: That's just
0: and everything's
1: for our,
0: heading in the right direction.
1: Just for the benefit of our listeners, that was a public health, massive public health conference that was put on a few weeks ago by Liverpool Public Health team. Wasn't it all about health and well-being for girls and women in Liverpool? And you spoke so powerfully there, Tony. Absolutely at it. So you're busy.
0: I am. Three kids, a dog, and octopus arms in every job you can imagine.
1: And how's it going day to day now for you?
0: Good, amazing. Like, honestly, I'm probably like the happiest I've ever been in my life.
1: Are you?
0: And I'm probably busier.
1: Yeah.
0: But in a different way. So when I was doing what I was doing, I was busy looking after kids, I was selling drugs, and I was constantly looking over my shoulder.
1: Yes.
0: And still trying to survive as a single mum, because whether you've got the money or not, you're still trying to survive. And now I just feel like everything's just so calm.
1: Oh,
0: that's where we're at. We're at calmness, and I'm so down for it. I love it. I just love being calm. I love coming home at a normal time, not 2 o'clock in the morning.
1: Yeah.
0: And being able to, like, just sit down and watch normal telly, do normal things, and go away for weekends with the kids. And
1: it's the ordinary stuff, isn't
0: I love it?
1: That sometimes people think, or it's boring, or it's you take it for granted. But I can only imagine you must have been like a ball of stress for years and years.
0: For as long as I can remember.
1: No.
0: Until now. And,
1: and
0: it's crazy.
1: Yeah.
0: Which just means to me, it was, I hate to use the words, it was all worth it, because I that means that what I've, for me, it was all worth it. What I've done to myself was fine. I can live with what I went through. It's hard to say it was worth what I've done to the children, because to say nothing will ever be worth putting your children through something like that. But I think the eldest two would absolutely, because they're mature enough to have a conversation, I think they'd sit here and tell that it was worth it themselves. I think they'd absolutely say the same. And I think he needs to come when the youngest is a bit older. I think he will also say the same thing. We all love each other that bit more now, and everything's just great and everything's calm. Yeah.
1: But at the end of the day, Tony, like, you were coming from a place back then where you just wanted to feed your children.
0: Mm-hmm.
1: You wanted to care for them, and you were just, you just couldn't see any other alternative. And it's, it's a lot to process, and I'd imagine you're still processing stuff.
0: Yeah.
1: This will take time.
0: I'm enjoying processing it, if that makes sense. So I'm still making loads. I'm doing some work with researchers at John Moores University into how we can help women leaving prison. Which means I'm in contact with a lot of the women from prison, and we're having lots of conversations, and it's just all good energies.
1: Yeah.
0: It's good conversations. Yeah. It's moving in the right direction.
1: Yeah.
0: Things are going good.
1: And it's nice, isn't it? You know, I'd imagine to be kind of at this place now, and kind of, even for such a traumatic experience you had, and for so long and so many years, but there's actually, from that, as you say, you can do so much positive stuff, which is what you're doing now. And you know, and feel there's a fulfillment in that, I'd imagine.
0: Absolutely. If you'd have asked me back then whether if I could ever lead to something positive, I'd have said no. Looking back now, I think I've found purpose through everything that happened. I'd never wish prison on anyone.
1: No, no, no.
0: And I don't think women should go to prison unless really necessary, especially look at the whole personal situations. Yeah. A lot of us women have been through things that have led to that.
1: Yeah.
0: But I hope that I can use my experience to build something positive, not only for my kids and for myself, but for other women as well.
1: Oh, no. Oh, Tony, I think by coming here today and sharing where you're at, and it's almost like, dare I say it, but you had to do that journey in order to be doing what you're doing today.
0: Absolutely.
1: Do you know? It's pure lived 100%. Experience, isn't it?
0: Yeah.
1: Because you know and you get and what goes on, don't you?
0: 100%.
1: Yeah.
0: I think
1: Natalie.
0: We need more women with lived experience putting input into the work that makes things better for other women.
1: Yeah. Well done. Oh, my goodness. Well done. Sounds very, very underwhelming here for what I, you know, it's just so much to take in and to process. And, just coming towards the end now, really, of our chat here today. But I guess if I was to ask you just for our listeners out there, if there was one message you just want them to take away, you know, from the story you've shared with us today, what would it be, Tony?
0: I'd probably talk about if people are struggling, to be honest with you, because
1: please do
0: everything that I've went through, and especially inside a lot of women, don't convince yourself you're alone. One conversation can change everything, whether it's a family member, a friend. Get on Facebook and Instagram, add my name and speak to me. Mm-hmm. There's a lot of women who are going through things, and there's a lot of people who want to listen. There's a lot of people who want to listen.
1: Yes.
0: If you've come home from prison and you don't know what to do with yourself, there's not many women know there's help out there. Ask me and I'll tell you where the help is.
1: Okay.
0: I feel like it needs to be
1: and
0: known.
1: If they want it, are you out there on social media? Would you be happy to share your
0: things? If they just wrote my name in on social media, Tony Garrigos, I'm sure. Do you come up on there?
1: I'm sure you would.
0: I speak to all the women, and we want to get as many experiences for this research that I'm doing.
1: Yes.
0: For John Moores.
1: Okay.
0: So if any of them have got experiences and want to speak to me about it, that would be great as well, because we want to use their lived experiences to make things change, to make the proper changes. How can we make changes if we don't know what's going on?
1: If we don't listen to the voices of those who's
0: we
1: the
0: can
1: changes
0: just assume.
1: About,
0: so all these people in are just assuming that this is what's going on.
1: I mean, we need to talk to those who've actually
0: definitely
1: experienced it.
0: And no assumptions around the Akita.
1: Yeah, that's the one. Oh, Tony, it's been such a privilege to welcome you to the show today and just to sit here and listen to you so generously sharing your story. And it's a little way of saying our thanks to you. I always like to share with my special guests their chance to have their own song request played.
0: And I'm looking forward to this one.
1: So you're going to have to tell us what it is.
0: Right,
1: and why.
0: So my song request is Jubel with the sax song Save Me. My favourite all-time song, and also the first song request I ever chose when I was inside.
1: Love it. Here we go.

Well, that was Jubal Sax and Save Me, requested by our wonderful guest today, Tony Garrigus. And I do hope you've really, really found some nuggets of hope, inspiration, and it's just so thought-provoking, I think, our conversation today. Thank you so much to our listeners for tuning in today. But of course, I just wanted to put a note, like, if you've been affected at all in any way by today's conversation, or friends, relatives you think may be affected by it, do reach out. Do reach out to a friend, relative. The help is out there, my friends. And remember, your mental and emotional well-being is just as important as your physical well-being. And, you know, straight number in would be just NHS number 111, or you can also access it online. It's 111, as in the numbers, 111.nhs.uk, or a friend or a relative can do it for you too. So, yeah, my thanks again to Tony, and also to mention the Prison Radio Association, you know, and why not tune in there as well, along with LCR, of course, 106.7 FM. And thank you for listening today. As always, please do keep in touch with your thoughts, your comments. We'd love to hear from you. We've got a number here for our show, 077-6190-8063. You can get me as well at Ciara, C-I-A-R-A, at l-c-r.co.uk, or just look us up on our website too. Until the next time, look after yourself, look after each other, and looking forward to saying hello again very soon.

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1: Hi everyone, I'm Jo from Jobs Plus Toxteth. If you live in Liverpool late, you're out of work, thinking about a career change, or just need a bit of support, we are a local, friendly team who are here to help you with anything from CVs, job searching, applications, and interview practice. 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We've also got an amazing garden space and it looks beautiful this time of year with all the flowers in bloom, and the Toxteth birds and the bees are loving it too. 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You can find us at 3 Kelvin Grove in Toxteth. It's just a short walk from Prince's Park Gates. We're open Monday to Friday, 9 till 4:30. You don't need to struggle alone. 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

0: Hello, I'm Ken Murray, and today we're on the Coonsie Radio. I'm interviewing Sue Bear and Ben Bear about the life-changing event of the past 12 months. We were going to find out what the events were. Hello, Sue. Hello, Ben.
1: Hello.
2: Hi. Hi, Kevin.
0: Thank you for coming in today.
2: Thanks for having us.
1: Yeah, it's a pleasure.
0: First off, Ben, I'd like you to tell us, our listeners, what happened to you leading up to it.
1: Well, this time last year, really, March 2025, I was taken into hospital with fluid on the lungs and high blood pressure, really high blood pressure.
2: How high was that blood pressure?
1: It was 250 over 150, which is off the charts. I was really unwell. The doctors were trying to get to the bottom of it. When they took bloods, it turned out that my kidney function was at 5%. And after they'd done a biopsy, it turned out that there was too much scar tissue on them. And basically, I wasn't going to get any function back. So I was diagnosed with an autoimmune condition called IgA nephropathy, which blocks up the filters in your kidneys. So your kidneys are responsible for clearing waste from your body, waste products. So, let me start again, sorry. Let me just get this in my head.
2: Yeah, come on.
1: Talk about it to use all the time. Like an actual doctor. So I was diagnosed with IgA nephropathy, which blocks up the filters in your kidneys, stops them from being able to get rid of waste from your body. So that's what the kidneys are responsible for, getting rid of waste out of your body. So kidneys have tiny little filters called glomeruli, and if they're blocked, in my case, the glomeruli were blocked up by proteins called IgAs, hence the diagnosis was called IgA nephropathy. And basically, I had to go on dialysis. They had to put a tunneled line into my neck and start dialysis straight away.
0: So, was you born with it?
1: No. They're saying they don't really know the cause, whether it's something hereditary down the line, which is unlikely, or something environmental. They didn't really get to the bottom of it.
0: So how did the news about Ben affect you and your family?
2: Oh, it affected us absolutely massively, Kev. You know, we were so worried at first. He was very, very poorly. And, you know, we just wanted to help. And at the beginning, there was not a lot we could do. But the dialysis, which is an absolutely amazing thing, was keeping him going. And he was doing dialysis three times a week, right from the beginning. How long were you on the dialysis for, Ben?
1: All in all, I think it was 10 months. Yeah, nine to 10 months. And doing that three times a week is pretty rough. But at the same time, it's amazing. The technology is amazing.
0: So how did your missus feel about it?
1: Devastated, extremely worried. We'd only been married a year, so it was quite disappointing, like, to say the least.
2: Absolutely. She was an amazing support.
1: But she was amazing, unbelievable, just an absolute rock right the way through it. Just totally looked after me all the time. It was unbelievable. The support I've had from my whole family was just unreal.
0: In your brothers as well?
1: My brothers as well, yeah. Everyone was just so supportive.
0: So was your dad there helping you through it?
1: He certainly was, yeah. And when it come to the transplant particularly, it was a lot for me dad, I think. Having to see his wife and his son both going to be operated on. It must have been an extremely stressful time for him, but he was there.
2: He was the first one to say that he wanted to give his kidney to
1: Ben. That's right, yeah.
2: But unfortunately, he wasn't a match.
1: So you have to be a close match to be able to give a kidney. And it turns out my dad wasn't a close enough match. Neither was my brother John. But or Chris. Got loads of brothers. But my mum and my other brother, Matty, were both matches. And the doctors said, do you think the best case would be to go with my mum?
0: I know you got your grandparents still here, but what did they think about you going through it?
1: Again, everyone in the family was just really worried, weren't they?
2: Very worried, yeah.
1: Yeah. And obviously everyone tries the best to be as supportive as they can. And, you know, I'm sure me nan and grandad were equally devastated.
0: So did they ever go try and be a match?
1: I don't know whether age comes into play sometimes, so I think they may have been a bit too old.
2: When you give a kidney, you have to have loads and loads of medical tests. And I had all of those tests to check if you're fit enough to give that kidney, because they just want you to give the kidney, to go through your surgery and to get better quickly. So they have to test whether you're fit enough to be able to do that, because they don't want two patients on their hands.
1: Very thorough, aren't they?
2: Yeah, very thorough tests.
0: Okay, we're going to take a short break for some music.

0: And welcome back. I'm going to interview Sue and Ben Baer. Ben, what were your health options at this point?
1: Dialysis, first of all. That was the lifesaver to start with. And then the options going forward after that was either to go on a waiting list to get a kidney, or whether I could find someone who could give me a kidney. Lucky enough, I had so many family members all step up to get tested. And my mum ended up being the one to do it. So brave, she stepped up.
2: No, I wasn't brave, really. You just do it.
1: You were so brave. So I was very lucky in that sense, to be honest with you, that I had, you know, family members there who were willing to step up.
2: If you were on the list, what was the average time you would have waited?
1: I think I could have been waiting up to 5 years, possibly. Two best case scenario, 2 years. But, you know, there was a lot of people on dialysis who had been on dialysis for a long time, who had been on the waiting list a long time. So lucky to have it all done within 10 months, you know what I mean? That's just unreal.
0: So, how did your family feel about the life-changing diagnosis?
2: Well, as I say, everyone was devastated at first, but it became a positive thing once we had the surgery and we could see that it was going well. You know, you've just got to look forward with an open mind and make the best out of your life. I think it does make you think that way. I think when you've
1: Definitely.
2: Had a huge event, it makes you say, well, you know, let's make the most of every day.
0: Ben, what were the doctors saying about your future and were the short-term or long-term options to be said?
1: The doctors have got to be pretty straightforward with you, really. So, you know, they kind of explained to me that, you know, this is a marathon and not a sprint type of thing, you know what I mean? So that's why I feel so blessed and so lucky, the fact that it actually all happened quite quickly, because, as I say, for a lot of people, they can be waiting a very long time.
0: Ben, what would happen if you didn't get the dialysis?
1: If you didn't get the dialysis,
0: yeah,
1: and there was no option for the kidney,
0: yeah,
1: unfortunately, you wouldn't be able to make it.
0: So, having your son getting such a life-changing diagnosis, what was going through your mind at this time?
2: Obviously, my thoughts were with Ben. 100%, you know, I didn't want to see him suffer. Just the thought of it was unbearable, really. And that's why we all said, right, straight away, we want to be tested, because we can help. It's amazing the fact that you can give an organ to someone. It's just fantastic, the technology, our surgeon.
1: The science behind
2: the science,
1: it just blows my mind.
2: Yeah, absolutely.
0: Let's take a short break for music now.

0: welcome back. Got a question for both of you. When did the options of the kidney transplant come about, and how did the doctor explain to you?
1: Oh, there was a lot of explaining to do, Kev.
2: Yeah. So, a couple of months into having dialysis, you get seen by, like, transplant specialists and a whole transplant team. So one of the transplant coordinators come to me while I was on dialysis with forms that I could give to family. So I gave the forms out to the family. Everyone filled their forms in, and then were given dates to come in and do blood tests, initial blood tests, to see whether their blood type was a match. I think it was first, wasn't it?
1: It was, yeah.
2: So there's a big transplant team that basically look after you and explain everything to you. And it was all about getting them forms, basically, and getting them signed so that the family could come in and do bloods.
1: So you just do your bloods, and if you're not a blood match with the person who needs the kidney, then you're ruled out straight away.
0: So was there any other types to get tested as well?
1: Oh, I had absolutely loads of tests.
2: Gene testing, isn't it?
1: And, yeah, kidney function tests.
2: Kidney function tests.
1: And lots of tests, CT scans, and just to check that your kidney is spot on for the person.
2: And that your body is healthy enough.
1: Yeah.
0: So what was the plan and press by the doctors happened to you both? And what were your fears?
1: I was pretty scared, this sounds ridiculous, about going in the lift in the hospital, because I don't do lifts.
2: Yeah.
1: I'm quite claustrophobic.
2: So much so that she actually walked down 7 flights of stairs in the Royal after the op.
1: Yeah.
2: When we were told
1: it wasn't 7 flights, it was 7 floors.
2: Seven floors.
1: There was 3 in between each flight. So it was,
2: even more, really.
1: It's about 20 flights of stairs I walked out of the hospital.
2: But you must have been really, really scared. I was scared for you, to be honest.
1: Yeah.
2: I that was one of my fears, was scared for my mum's health and everything else. I was scared for myself in the sense of the unknown. Going for a life-changing operation is quite scary. But at the same time, it was sort of a bit of hope as well, you know what I mean? A lot of hope.
1: I was fearful that it wasn't going to work, you know, after all the anticipation. And
2: that was another big fear of mine, was receiving your kidney, and then there's obviously the chance that he could reject. So there was a big fear of, oh, wouldn't want this to go to waste type of thing.
1: Yeah.
2: You know what I mean?
1: And I was also a bit fearful. I've never had a general anaesthetic before. So I was a bit frightened, a bit concerned about how I would handle that. But I've got to be honest, it was quite nice getting put to sleep. Quite pleasurable.
2: I agree with that, actually.
1: Yeah.
0: Let's take a short break from music.

0: Welcome back. After explaining how you were both feeling about your transplant. So the transplant procedure went ahead, and you talk a little bit about what happened to both of you in the hospital.
1: Yeah, so you went down first, didn't you?
2: Well, we actually went into the hospital on a Sunday, which was the night before we were going to be operated on the Monday morning in January this year. And that was a weird feeling, wasn't it?
1: Yeah, it was like we were having a sleepover in the hospital. It was quite weird, really.
2: Yeah, we were having treats and things because we couldn't eat after a certain
1: and just
2: time.
1: Sort of making out like...
2: We were on holiday or
1: nothing
2: something.
1: Was happening and everything was okay. I didn't sleep that night myself. I didn't sleep.
2: No, I'm not going to lie. I didn't sleep either.
1: And my mum went down in the morning.
2: 9 o'clock.
1: So it gets taken out. My mum's kidney was taken out, put on ice, and then they take me down. They sort her out.
2: Just sort me out, you know.
1: Yeah, stitch her back up and all that. And then
2: my operation took about four and a half hours.
1: And then I went down, and I can't really tell you much about that because I was asleep. But
2: my operation was keyhole to hand surgery. So I had 3 keyhole incisions and 1 bigger incision to take the kidney out. So,
1: and I've just got 1 large incision. So the actually,
2: I'm not that old, Kevin, if you don't mind.
1: They actually, it surprised me.
2: I'm not that old, Kevin, if you don't mind.
1: It surprised me that they don't actually remove my damaged kidneys.

0: recover.
1: Good couple of months, really, wasn't it?
2: Well, I think we did pretty well, really.
1: A couple of weeks before we were back on our feet.
2: We went into the hospital Sunday, operated on the Monday. I was sent home on the Friday, so I was in for 5-6 days. By the following Monday, 1 week after the operation, I decided to start doing little walks around the block. And I made them little walks get bigger and bigger. So, it wasn't as bad as what I anticipated.
1: I was out of the hospital after 10 days and I was able to walk up and down my stairs in the house and stuff like that. And it wasn't long before I was out myself going for walks.
2: There's a lot more to it for Ben because he has to have a lot of meds.
1: Yeah. So, because my mum's kidney is like a foreign body to my body.
0: Yeah.
1: I have to have immunosuppressant drugs, which basically suppress your immune system and stop it attacking the kidney. And basically stops the kidney from rejecting, or stops your body from rejecting the kidney. So I'm on them for life.
0: So how did the hospital treat you?
2: Oh, absolutely amazing.
1: Actually unbelievable, wasn't it?
2: Yeah, it was unbelievable.
1: The care was just superb.
2: Yeah. They were just, I mean, everything, you know, they were there monitoring you all the time. And they were lovely.
1: The nurses are just absolute angels, they really are.
2: Yeah, and even the students and everyone, the surgeon was fantastic. Yeah. The anaesthetist was amazing. They were all fantastic.
0: Ben, how do you feel about what your mum did?
1: I can't actually put it into words for you. It's unbelievable. And I just feel so blessed and emotional all the time about it. It's just the kindest, most loving thing that anyone could ever do. I can't get over it. Still can't get over it.
0: Sue, how do you feel about what you did?
2: To be honest with you, I feel quite proud of what I did, but I would do it all again tomorrow because that's what you do when you're a mum. You look after your kids as much as you can. And I absolutely love Ben. And so, you know, you just do what you've got to do.
1: I absolutely love you.
2: Well, there you go.
0: I'd like to thank you both for coming in and telling our listeners about what happened to you both over the past year. Before I ask Ben to do one final thing, how did you start off in the musical business?
1: I was playing guitar since I was 8 or something, 7 or 8.
2: A bit younger, yeah.
1: Yeah. But I started doing guitar lessons in school, but I didn't do that many. Mm-hmm. And then I sort of left it for a couple of years, and then there was always a guitar in our house because my dad had a guitar. So I started playing, teaching myself, and then I started doing gigs when I was about 14 or 15 with various bands, and pursued that for a number of years, and then I went solo, started playing, writing my own stuff and playing covers in town and stuff like that, and playing with bands, and so I've been in the music industry for about 10 or 15 years.
2: And he's only 30.
1: Mm.
2: Yeah. In fact, he used to teach the guitar here in Liverpool Community Radio.
1: Mm-hmm.
2: He was the guitar teacher.
1: The good old days.
2: Yeah.
0: We've really got a really treat at the end. Ben's going to play us out with one of his songs. Ben, play a song.
1: Don't mind if I do.
2: Is this going to be a cover or is it one of yours?
1: Do you want me to do a cover or
0: whatever you want to do?
1: I'll do a cover, I think.

0: Can I just say, can I just tag
1: on
0: to the end
1: there?
0: That's just a little dedication, that song, for another musician from our family. His name was Tony Mack, and he passed away on Monday. So we need to dedicate that one to Tony.
2: Yeah, that was for my Uncle Tom.
0: Yeah.
3: That was good, that.
0: That was brilliant, yeah. Kevin. That was fabulous, Ben.
2: Thanks.
0: Say.

0: Hello and welcome to our special interview. I am Rachel and you are listening to LCR 106.7 FM. Today I'm joined by...
1: Alice. I'm Alice Griffiths. I'm a speech and language therapist with the LD community team. Very excited to be here, and we're with...
2: Hiya, I'm Chloe Hughes. I'm a learning disability nurse and a learning disability healthcare facilitator with the learning disability team in Liverpool.
0: Thank you for joining me. So, Chloe, what does the theme Do You See Me mean to you?
2: I think for me, Rach, the theme is all about putting people with learning disabilities at the forefront and the importance of listening and hearing their voice. It's about seeing the person as an individual and not just seeing their diagnosis or the learning disability.
1: Absolutely, I agree with you, Chloe. I think it's about the inclusivity and the visibility. It's about making sure that people with a learning disability are being listened to. So we're listening, we're asking, and we're allowing them to make their own choices. Looking and seeing someone includes seeing their strengths and where they need their support as well.
0: Why is it important to see the person first and not just their learning disability?
2: We need to value individuals and see them for who they are as a person and not just their learning disability. It's so important to promote individuals' autonomy and independence. People with learning disabilities are humans and deserve to be valued and respected like any one of us.
1: Absolutely. Everybody is different. We're all individuals. We don't need to be making assumptions. So as professionals, we shouldn't be deciding someone's limits when we don't know them. Our lives shape us and they become who we are, so we must listen to people to understand them.
0: Have you met people with a learning disability who felt they weren't being listened to or understood when they need healthcare?
1: Yes, sadly I have to say yes to that question. So I'm a speech and language therapist. I work with people who have communication difficulties, and I've worked with quite a few people who've sadly had that happen to them. So sometimes it's because medical professionals might make assumptions about them, but I hope that by working together, so the colleagues from the health service and people with learning disabilities, we can work together to reduce this. So some of the things that we can do are things like today, having us on this show. Thank you so much for having us to raise this awareness and chat about what we can do.
0: What are some of the things that can help people with a learning disability have a better experience when they visit the doctor or hospital?
2: So there are plenty of different things that can help people with learning disabilities have a better experience. This is something that we often refer to as reasonable adjustments. This includes things like asking for longer appointments so you don't feel rushed, or even stating your preference of appointment time. You could go much earlier on in the morning when it's quieter so you don't feel as anxious and maybe more calm and relaxed. Other things you can do is like ask for a side room or bring along someone to support you at your appointment. Or if you're visiting somewhere new, you can even ask to pre-visit the environment and see what's it like if you're not familiar with it. The use of hospital passports can also be really important, especially for those who might find it difficult to remember all the information or find it difficult to communicate their needs. Also, just remember to ask the professionals to use easy read information. If you don't understand something, just tell them. They won't mind, and ask them to explain it in easy to understand language.
0: Can you tell us about the annual health checks and why they are important?
2: Sure. So annual health checks, they're a yearly health check for people who have learning disabilities who are aged 14 and above. It's often completed in GP surgeries by a doctor or a nurse. So if you're on the LD register at your practice, you should receive an invite each year for a full health check. So what this looks like is a full head-to-toe physical examination, such as things like height, weight, checking your ears or blood pressure. You might get some blood tests done or vaccinations if you need any. And you'll also have a chance to discuss your general health, medications and lifestyle. It's actually really important people go for their annual health checks, as it can help identify and address health concerns early. You don't actually have to wait until you're unwell to go for your annual health check. In fact, most people often go for their annual health check when they're feeling well and good in themselves. Annual health checks improve health outcomes and reduce the risk of people becoming severely unwell or even reduce the rate of premature deaths, which we know is a huge problem.
0: Sometimes people can find medical information confusing. What can our healthcare staff to do to make the communication easier?
1: Absolutely. I know that that can happen quite a lot when it comes to medical terminology. So the first thing we're thinking about there as medical health staff should be accessibility, making it accessible to everyone. For everybody, that's a little bit different. So there's different things that we can do. First of all, I advise using total communication. And what that means is using everything you've got to communicate. So you can use your facial expression, you can use pointing, you can use your tone of voice, you could use pictures, symbols, you can draw things out. So if you're having a difficulty bridging that communication gap where someone hasn't understood you, use everything that you've got, all the forms of communication, not just the verbal communication there. Also ask and work together. Talk about what things can support individuals if they haven't understood or they're finding something confusing. It might be that actually, because they know themselves best, they know things that have worked in the past. You can pre-prepare resources to help as well. So if you know you're going to be talking about something that's going to be quite a difficult subject or it's going to be quite complex, you can prepare an easy read on that. So easy read is different for everybody. That is just thinking about what that person needs to understand. You can use things like visuals, symbols, pictures. You can bold keywords and spend some time going through it. You can also have some resources ready that are linked to your job that you just have on you all the time. So you can have things on your lanyard, quick symbols, yes, no, visuals. Or if you can, if it's going to be a procedure or something like that that's quite complex, is there any kind of real context you can use? Can you use videos or things, photos of the room, something to try and prepare somebody for it and help with your explanation of it? But it's really important that you allow time as well for that individual to process. Make sure that you're not overloading them with too much information. So just giving them a little bit of time and check in to see that they've understood it. So asking for, in their own words, what you've been having a chat about, what's going to be happening. If you feel that that person maybe needs a little bit more support as well with their communication because they're really struggling with understanding, you can ask for support with speech and language therapy. Or it might be that somebody's already seen a speech and language therapist or they've already known to our team. So they might have a report and recommendations for things that really help them. Or they might have a communication passport that they've written themselves about how they like their information to be given. So it's really just important to be thinking about the individual themselves and what you can be doing to support them if you're using really long, complex medical words or things that are a bit difficult.
0: If every healthcare professional could learn one thing about supporting people with a learning disability, what would it be?
2: So I think the most important thing is to remember each person is unique. So we need to all be using person-centred care. We've got to think that not one box fits all. Like Alice has just said, ask the questions, get to know the person, what works well for them, their likes, their dislikes, what reasonable adjustments they may need. It's more than likely going to make any consultation much, much easier, much smoother for both the individual and the healthcare professional. So I just always say, remember to adopt that person-centred care and get to know the individual.
0: What advice would you give to people with a learning disability who might feel nervous about going to appointments or asking questions?
1: I just want to say, first of all, that healthcare staff, we're here to help you and we want you to have your say. So if you're feeling nervous, you can come on in and we're rooting for you and we want to support you and help you. So well done for coming in. You're the most important person in that room. So what you have to say matters. It's important that we listen to you to know what we need to do next. We can help you if you need it, as I've been saying about if there's communication breakdown, we'll try and support you. Things that you can do yourself is you can ask for some support, maybe preparing ahead of the appointment. You can write down things that you might want to ask or someone to support you might write them down before you go in. You could hand those over to the professional, or if you wanted, you could use them as a prompt. So that professional can remember those questions and make sure they're answered. You can also use recordings if writing's not for you. You can record your questions on your phone, take them in and play them back. You can ask for the information as well given back to you written or recorded, however you might want it, so that you can keep it and keep looking back over it to process it. But most importantly, the advice I'd give you is just take your time, okay? Make sure that you've taken the time to say everything you want to say, whether that be things written down to prompt you, but just that is your appointment, so make sure that you use it for yourself.
0: What changes would you still like to see to make healthcare fairer and more accessible for people with a learning disability?
2: So there's still a lot more work that we need to do to reduce health inequalities and make healthcare easier for people with learning disabilities. We need to work on reducing any barriers that people may face while continue to raise awareness. So a part of my role as a healthcare facilitator, I'm continuously linking in with primary care, with doctors, GPs, to raise awareness of these barriers. We talk about what barriers that people with learning disabilities may face. We talk about what needs to change, and we help put plans in action to make changes. A recent experience of this included a local primary care network ensuring that all of their GP practices are LD friendly and also accessible. We had the help from a MenCap advocate who completed an audit of GP practices and made recommendations for changes. This was an excellent piece of work which we need to continue.
0: If there's one message you'd like people listening to today to remember about the theme Do You See Me, what would it be?
1: I think it's important to think about yourself and a time that you've been truly seen. Think about what that word seen means to you, a time you've been celebrated and appreciated for your ideas, and have a think about how can you offer that to others in your role, in your day-to-day life. What would that look like to offer to people with learning disabilities, celebrate and make sure they are truly seen?
2: Yeah, absolutely, Alice. And I think when you've met one person with a learning disability, like we say, you've only met one person with a learning disability. No two people are the same. I'd say take the time to get to know each individual. See, listen and value what people with a learning disability have to say.
0: Thank you for joining us today. Learning Disability Week is all about making sure people see us, hear us and follow us. Thank you for listening.

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5: 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I realise £100 is a big ask, especially at the moment, but in reality this £100 equates to eating one Greg steak bake or drinking one Starbucks coffee a week. In return for being part of Club 100, you'll get a frame certificate, an LCR mug, and the chance to be a guest on our programme, Kenny Island Discs. But more importantly, you'll get a warm, fuzzy feeling that you or your organisation is contributing to a worthwhile community project. You can either make a one-off payment by Bax of £100 or set up a monthly standing order of only £8.34. Donations need to be made to Kensington Vision, which is all one word, Community Interest Company via the Co-op Bank. Our SOR code is 089299. That's 089299. And our bank account details are 65255654. That's 65255654. If you'd like more information or more details, then contact me, Steve Farragher, by emailing steve@l-c-r.co.uk. 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

0: started off as backing singers for George and Andrew and Wham. Went on their own, didn't do too bad. Pepsi and Shirley Hart. Before that, Olivia Newton-John and John Travolta. You're the one that I want. Before that, Just to Kill the Cat and the Bangles. Morning. It's been warm this weekend, hasn't it? Monday, 13th of July, 13 minutes past 11. Liverpool Community Radio 106.7 FM. Bill Silabi and Massive Arms Tree now and 12. Head to New Delhi Croissants. You want to mention on the show 07761908063.
1: Good evening. This is the Intergalactic Operator. Can I help you?
2: Yes. I'm trying to reach Flight Commander P.R. Johnson on Mars Flight 247.
1: Very well. Hold on, please. You're through.
2: Thank you, operator.

If you know the film, you get a bonus point. It's Cher, Shoot, Shoot, Song. Before that, Diana Ross, Andy Statton, and Roy Orbison. Liverpool Community Radio 106.7 FM. Hello. Good morning. Good afternoon. Good evening. Whoever listens to us around the world. Just covers all the bases. Build the Sea Library in Massacre Street now in 12. You want to mention 07761908063? Maybe had a good weekend. It's been a little bit warm, hasn't it? Ah, well, never mind. Anyway, what we've got to play between now and when we finish at 12? Well, we've got Kylie, Sophie Ellis-Bextor, very posh, Stephanie Mills, Dolly Parton, Gloria Gaynor, Stars on 45, if you remember that one. It's not a bad song to play. And Ryan Paris as well. There you go. It's about the full thing of the show today. Course, gotta play this one. Nice and sunny. Maybe you're driving around, maybe you're sitting in the office baking, a bit like Chapel Street. This is Chris Rea, but they wish it all on the beach.

Stephanie Mills, never knew love like this before. For that, Sophie Ellis Bextin, Kylie Minogue. Liverpool coming to Radio 106.7 FM. Bronwyn's just turned up. Some go letter in. Bill C. Levy, Massey now on 12. Right, into our final four records, we've got Glory again, it starts on 45, Ryan Paris. Go for a less record, 11:56 and 9 seconds. It's Monday, which means one thing. You're getting over the weekend. Sing along to this from Dolly Parton.

Just a bit of excitement. The Google car's gone past the window. Thanks for your company. Stars on 45. This is the Bilsey Library with me, Matthew Adams, right here on Liverpool Community Radio 106.7 FM. Thank you for your company. Stand by, New Daily Croissant's coming up next. All sorts coming up between now and 12. Started already. You know when you have those dinner parties and you hear noise in the background? That's what you get. Anyway, thanks for your company. Bilsey's back tonight at midnight. I won't be here, we'll be. And stand by, 3 minutes 24 seconds from now, the New Daily Croissant will be here. Leave it with Ryan Bowers and the Dolce Vita.

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I realise £100 is a big ask, especially at the moment. But in reality, this £100 equates to eating one Greg steak bake or drinking one Starbucks coffee a week. In return for being part of Club 100, you'll get a framed certificate, an LCR mug, and the chance to be a guest on our programme, Kenny Island Discs. But more importantly, you'll get a warm, fuzzy feeling that you or your organisation is contributing to a worthwhile community project. You can either make a one-off payment by Bax of £100 or set up a monthly standing order of only £8.34. Donations need to be made to Kensington Vision, which is all one word, Community Interest Company via the Co-op Bank. Our SOR code is 089299. That's 089299. And our bank account details are 65255654. That's 65255654. If you'd like more information or more details, then contact me, Steve Farragher, by emailing steve@l-c-r.co.uk. Or you can even call into the LCR studio, 53 to 57 Holt Road, and you can also see what your donation is delivering to the community. Thanks very much for listening.

0: 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Liverpool Community Radio 106.7 FM. Good afternoon, good evening, good morning. If you ever listen to us, it is indeed Eddie Crosson. Me and Matty Gantz, ready till 2 on a Monday. Busy little studio today. We've got Joe. He's back for a second week. Hello, Joe.
1: Hi.
0: He's our showbiz correspondent. Bronwyn's here. Hello.
1: Hello.
0: Kira's here.
1: Hello.
0: Andy's here.
2: Hello.
0: We're all here. Don't ask us how we're all here, but we're here.
2: We just made it.
0: If you don't know who we are or what we are, first of all, where have you been? Secondly, we are Liverpool's only... What are you laughing at? Well, we are Liverpool's only community radio station on FM. We are Liverpool Community Radio. Ofcom gives a licence 2019, 2024. They extended it for another 5 years. 2029? Oof. Answers on the postcard, too. And the show's new daily cross on Monday to Friday between 12 and 2. First hour of the paper, second hour of a guest. 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So, we're online. We're also, on social media, Facebook, Liverpool Community Radio, New Voice of the City, X, we're at LCRFM, TikTok and Instagram. Try and find us. I can't, because I don't do either of them.
1: We are there somewhere.
0: Yeah. Apparently.
1: Mm. Yeah.
0: Someone, does anyone actually know our handle on TikTok or Instagram?
2: Oh, I know on Instagram.
0: What is it on Instagram?
2: I can't remember.
1: LCR underscore, I think.
2: Yeah,
0: it's
2: just that, isn't it?
1: Is
0: it? Okay.
1: Yeah, you'll find us.
0: Just find us. Put us in there.
1: Yeah.
0: You might come across LCR region, which is Steve Rotherham, but, you know, ignore them.
1: No.
0: Anyway, we're much better.
2: That's the fake LCR.
1: Send us the likes.
0: Send us. Since when did Kira start getting social media savvy? Anyway, let's have a look at the headlines on the front of the paper, shall we? It's going to be on those Mondays. Bronwyn, what have you got?
3: So, the police investigation into the death of Anne Widdecombe is continuing. Yeah. They've made an arrest, but still details are, you know, slow to emerge, as you might expect in something like this. There's a few other headlines as well. There's the grant scheme to install aircon units. There's an exclusive here that no aircon units have yet to be installed under this scheme after 7 months.
2: Is that grants for schools or people?
0: People, I think. I think it's for houses.
2: Yeah, oh, right, okay.
3: Houses.
2: I'd never heard of it.
1: So. Another advice. Amazing all this stuff comes out.
3: It seems like the problem is that it was not very well advertised. It was a £2,500 grant, and only 62 households have applied, and none of them have gotten one.
2: So they've applied, but it's like,
0: we'll get back to you later.
1: Yeah.
2: When it's winter, and then you won't want one.
3: Yeah.
1: Yeah. Then you'll need the solar panels or whatever, insulation, isn't it? But it's amazing, isn't it, all this stuff that's coming out now with the current heat wave that's going on, isn't it? And, have to capitalise, and don't they, companies, and you know, the merch, you know, the cooling blankets and
2: get your heat wave badge and hat.
1: Yeah, you know, there's so much. It's extraordinary, isn't it, though? You know, necessity, isn't it? The mother of invention.
0: And, as we spoke off air, just go to Tesco's and hang around the frozen.
1: Yes, that's what we were saying. Lots of people we've seen hanging around freezers and cool aisles, can't they? It's extraordinary, isn't it?
3: All the people who work in the Tesco still have their fleeces on.
0: Believe it or not, it's weird, that, isn't
1: I know.
0: It?
1: And you go outside and a blast of hot air.
2: Oh,
1: yeah.
0: Yeah. Do you know what I really feel sorry for in this weather? Night stuff? As if you got to sleep during the day in this heat, and it's horrible.
1: Good point.
0: Absolutely horrible.
1: Yeah. I know.
0: Because you're not getting much sleep, then you have to go in, and then the heat's still, it's still warm and that. So,
1: And most people, let's be honest, in this country, don't have air conditioning units in their houses.
0: No,
1: I mean,
0: we don't.
1: Most people would be fans, wouldn't they? And they make noise, don't they?
0: Well, like
1: everyone can. Yeah, that's our one and only fan.
3: Yeah.
1: It's in the studio.
0: Oh,
1: sorry.
0: I like that.
1: Well, hopefully there's one outside or two.
0: The one.
1: Maybe. You know. But I personally couldn't go to sleep with a fan going on all night long. Some people can, I know, but it's like...
3: I get so irritated by the noise in my
0: Do you have to be quiet? Do you have to have everything absolutely quiet?
3: I mean, ideally, I would love that, but I live right next door to a car park, so it's not...
1: Oh, dear.
3: I get what I can take.
0: Fair enough, okay.
1: Yeah.
0: What about you, Joe? Are you one of those who can sleep in this heat? Or, you know, obviously, you know, you're up for school the next day, but can you, you know...
4: I mean, I feel like in my house, we have a fan, but, like, I hate the fan, so it's kind of like, I'll turn it off, but then, like, sometimes I just try and sleep with the blanket on. Or I've started putting, like, me... pillow cover in the freezer. That's life changer.
0: They reckon hot water bottle as well.
4: Hot water bottle. Yeah. That's life changer. I would definitely. Yeah.
0: Yeah. Definitely do that.
2: Wouldn't it explode?
0: No, it's cold water.
2: Oh no,
0: it's
2: thinking of beer.
1: It's the hot water that'll make it explode.
3: Yeah, don't fill your water bottle with beer.
2: I'm not a scientist.
0: Yeah, I was going to say.
1: That's your speciality, yeah.
0: And we're all going round to Andy's for the hot water bottle.
2: I don't have a hot water bottle.
0: That's what
2: or a fan, so I need to actually... I just sat at home really hot.
1: I've been keeping a bowl of like wet flannels in the fridge, and they're actually very handy. Put one around your neck, especially around your neck, really cools you quickly, you know, when you're going around. Because you have to get on with life and do a few chores and things. And
0: you
1: know, absolutely. We can't just sit and go, it's hot. Do you know what I mean?
0: It is hot,
1: yes.
2: It was pretty cool last night, though, by the time.
0: Was it?
1: Was it?
3: In
2: yeah, it's a bit breezy.
1: How
2: are you? That's quite
0: what
2: nice.
0: What time was that?
2: About 11 o'clock.
0: Right. I felt a breeze, but you know,
2: all right. I slept all right last night. It was a good. I thought it was the coolest night for ages.
1: Are we acclimatizing then? Maybe.
3: No, I'm not.
1: No,
0: right, okay. Robin's no.
1: No,
0: I mean, the rest of the week it's going to be warm, according to the weather service. We're going to have highs all week, peaking on Wednesday at 29. It's 84 tomorrow and Wednesday, 28 on Thursday, 26 on Friday, 24 on Saturday.
2: It's just meaningless now, isn't it?
0: It's meaningless. I mean, you know, the only good news, on the 22nd, according to the long-range forecast, there's going to be rain.
2: Oof.
0: And then on the following day, there's going to be highs of 26. And then on the 24th, 25th and 26th, we're going to have rain.
1: Ooh.
2: Wow.
1: Well,
2: it might change by then. I don't trust the weather.
1: On that, did you hear on the news this morning, it leads from like kind of big adventure centres like the zoo, Chester Zoo and Blackpool, some adventure centres there, a lot of them. They're concerned that people look at these weather apps, but it just shows one symbol for the whole day. So it could show a symbol for rain when in fact it may just rain at 3:20 for 10 minutes, but the rest of the day is sunny, so you could have come along to our attraction. Do you know?
2: Oh, so there's complaining about people.
1: Yeah.
3: That annoys me a bit when there's like, it says it's going to rain and then it's like, oh, it's going to rain for 3 minutes.
1: Or there's a 10% chance it's going to rain, and another 90% chance it's not going to rain.
0: Well, this is
1: no, you know, it's
2: yeah. But then why even bother with any weather symbol?
0: Well, you've got to have a weather symbol. I mean, you know.
1: Well, we need something now to get us going. But I don't know. I suppose personally, I have like the BBC weather app on my phone, and that breaks it down by the hour. Because you know,
0: that's what I'm looking at the BBC's weather app here.
1: Yeah,
0: but you know, I would say with the BBC, Michael Fish. That's all I'm going to say.
2: Yeah. Exactly. Yeah,
0: there may well be a hurricane coming. A lady rang the BBC and I said, "Is there a hurricane coming?" And I was like,
1: "Don't be worrying."
2: Never lived that one down, did he?
0: No.
1: Oh,
2: so Joe, you're in school. So has your school made any provision for it being hot?
0: Yes.
4: Yeah, actually. We were off one day and then they told us to bring our PE kit in, but it just doesn't help.
2: Oh, right.
4: It doesn't help the cold.
3: Okay.
4: And our school do not have aircon or like anything like that, so we're just stuck indoors. And it's like three floors. And there's like a separate house thing, and that's where I'm based. But the radiators are in there, and the radiators don't turn off. So it's a hot box.
2: Classic
4: it's
2: school.
1: Oh my goodness.
4: And then I had to give me mocks in the big sport hall. No windows, so it was like I was in B&M's greenhouse.
1: Other
0: shops are available who have greenhouses.
1: And they're giving you like drinks, Joe, or anything at all? The help matters here?
4: No, they were just like, bring a water bottle in. Bring a water bottle.
1: Good God. I think health and safety, like, you know.
4: They don't even give you ice lollies or anything. They just sit there and, like, bring water bottle in.
1: Okay.
0: This is all of a twist.
2: Well, a few weeks ago, they had one Friday, some of the schools were closed because there was all the kids
1: there.
2: I was like, oh, that's unusual. So did they send you home Monday? Did you get, like, a day off?
4: Well, I haven't been in. So, well, my brother's in the school, isn't she? Isn't he? So, I think he was off. Well, I think he stayed off on the Monday, but I don't know if the school. I think he just stayed off because it was too hot.
2: Fair enough.
4: Yeah. No, I was like, if I was off, I would just stayed off. I was like, I just look at him.
0: The only thing with school radiators is, my God, if you lean against them too long, you do get second-degree burns.
4: I think
0: they're set to absolute boiling.
2: Temperature of the surface of the sun.
0: That's the one. Yeah. Don't touch the radiator!
1: I know.
2: But they're always hot as well, aren't they?
1: Yeah.
0: Only good thing about the school radiators, where if it was snowing or raining, you could stand next to your driver in about 3 minutes.
1: Yeah. I know.
0: That was great.
1: Would they be great. The same schools that say, no, we're shut the school, the boilers burst, you know?
2: Yeah, because they've got them cranked up to the height all the time, so it explodes.
0: How hot can we get this?
1: Yeah, the boilers burst. Oh,
0: anyway, Andy, what have you got? I mean, you know,
1: we've done the weather now.
2: We've got another important news story about cycle lanes.
1: Oh.
2: A perennial favourite on the show.
0: Yeah.
2: Not in Harewood this time, but maybe it's irrelevant because it's like they spent all those money putting in cycle lanes, but now they're getting rid of cycle lanes.
1: No!
2: So this one's in Wirral Council are removing a cycle lane just a few years after it's installed. So this is Fender Lane in Wirral, which I don't know where that is. Sorry.
0: Oh, don't look at me.
2: But it's by Liso and Bidston.
3: Oh,
2: so
3: yeah. Oh. Okay. I don't know anything about the roads there because I only ever go there on the train.
2: Okay. Well, they've put like a cycle lane in at the cost of 200... No, I'm not good at numbers. £204,500.
1: Yeah. Right,
2: okay. Is that how you say it?
1: Yeah.
2: A lot of money, basically. Yeah. And then they were like, oh, no, we should get rid of it now because... It's not doing what we want it to do.
1: It's not doing what we want it to do. What people, cyclists aren't using it. Do they have like cameras there wondering how many cyclists go past on it? You'd wonder, wouldn't you?
3: Mm.
1: What's the reason? Like, because I think there'd be opposition to that, wouldn't there?
2: I think it's
1: honestly
2: the congestion. Yeah. So because it's like taking like a lane off the road.
1: So everyone goes,
2: well, I want two lanes. So they're like, oh, maybe the traffic would flow better without the cycle lane.
1: Just the perennialism.
3: Study after study shows that opening more lanes does not reduce traffic because more people decide to drive.
1: Yeah.
2: Yeah.
1: Yeah, like smart lanes on the motorway. No, there was really nothing smart about
0: them
1: at all.
0: There really isn't.
1: I hate driving in that part of a motorway where there's nowhere you can pull in. I think there's nothing smart about this at all.
0: What you actually say if you do actually break down?
1: Seriously, yeah. And you can't pull in because the lane that you used to be able to pull into.
0: It
1: ain't smart.
0: Terrible.
1: oh dear, I think there'll be opposition to that, you know. I hope there will be.
2: Well, Mr. Rolf says, he's a local cyclist, says, I'm fed up of my life being at risk. More cycle lanes should be introduced, not taken away. He said, I have stood here for an hour and a half, because he's a busy man, and I have seen 18 cyclists go past, suggesting that there's 18 cyclists per hour using it.
1: So
2: it's like
1: that's what they'll boil it down to. I bet they will. There's your evidence, isn't it? It's not been used
2: enough.
1: Yeah,
2: they'll say there's not enough cyclists.
1: Yep.
2: But the problem is that, like, there's bits of cycle lane everywhere. So you go, we'll put a bit of cycle lane on this road. And then it's like, well, it doesn't go anywhere.
3: Yeah,
1: I know. It's not connected.
3: Yeah, I've always, even though there is a cycle lane on the road by my flats now, I'm like, okay, that's fine until I get to the really dangerous junction where there's suddenly nothing.
2: Mm. Yeah.
1: Yeah.
2: So it's a bit of a false sense of security.
1: Yeah. Mm.
2: Like, in Harewood again, it's like the one in Harewood just goes all the way to the motorway. And it's like, what's the point of that? It
1: drops
2: like,
1: you off at the motorway.
2: It joins the Nosy Expressway, which goes to Runcorn Bridge, which you can't cycle over either of those bits. So it's like, well, why are people cycling all the way down High Road to go to
1: the
2: bit they can't cycle on? So it's a bit weird.
1: You wonder who's on these planning committees. I doubt a cyclist is on them.
2: No, it's definitely, definitely just
1: you
2: the
1: just
2: council.
1: Need, don't you? Do you cycle, Joe?
4: No, I don't even own a bike. I don't go out with anyone. Like, well, I do, but I don't go out on my bike. Like, I owned a bike when I was like seven, riding. But no, I get the bus mostly. I feel like public transport.
1: Yeah.
4: I don't have a car. Like, my dad's, well, I don't have a car. No. My dad doesn't drive, like my mum, so I just ride, get the bus for me.
1: No, that's good. Yeah. Oh, that's a green way to get around, taking public transport. Yeah.
2: It's not nice in the heat, though, is it?
4: Yeah.
1: No, I've
0: not ridden a bike for ages. Genuinely.
2: I meant the bus, not the bike. Bike's better than the heat. The bus is not.
1: Oh, yeah.
4: Yeah, well, my bus nearly broke down today. So.
0: Oh, yeah.
1: Oh, really? Oh.
0: Poor Joe was worried.
1: Oh, you made it. Oh, well done. You made it.
4: In Old Swan as well.
0: In Old Swan as well. Oh,
1: okay.
0: The worst place to break down.
4: Right outside Tesco.
2: Well, at least you could have gone to Tesco.
1: Yeah.
2: Could have
1: got off in Tesco. Freezers. As well as...
2: That'd
1: be grand.
2: Get some lovely ices for us all.
1: All the passengers at the bus should pile off there.
0: By the way, if you are passing by Holt Road and you'd go over a spare lolly ice or anything, drop it in.
1: Oh, please do.
0: You know, please do. Just want that.
1: No known allergies.
2: I'll have a Magnum, please.
1: Oh, no, that's greedy.
0: Other brands are available. So it's like we play music from local bands to kick off with this one. Jamie Webb's at this place. We'll have to get a Magnum. Another lolly ice is available.
2: I love Magnums. Another ones.
1: The vegan one for Bronwyn.

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0: 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New Daily Croissant. Me, Matty Grimes. Joe's over there. Hello, Joe. Oh.
8: Hi.
0: Bronwyn's here.
8: Hello. We're sharing a mic and
0: that's
8: we have to swing it
0: that's
8: round.
0: Fine. Kira's here.
8: Hello.
0: Andy's here.
9: Hello.
0: With it till two. Right, into the paper we go again. Bronwyn, is it that time for birthdays?
8: Let's say that it is.
0: Okay, then. Yes.
8: Well, I'll start you off with a quote from Henry Adams, who was an American historian and also the son of the diplomat to the UK during Abraham Lincoln's presidency.
0: Okay.
8: I think.
0: Okay. You think?
8: Well, this is from a very brief, like, there are a few different Henry Adams because in the time when everyone just sort of named their sons after
0: Henry
8: themselves.
0: Adams.
8: Yeah, so I think I've got the right Henry Adams.
0: Okay. I believe you.
10: I don't think they'll be upset.
8: Well,
10: passed on,
8: no. Somebody at some point called Henry said, "There is no such thing as an underestimation of the average intelligence."
0: Fair enough.
11: Oh.
9: Very cutting, Henry.
11: Cut.
0: Wow.
11: Ooh.
9: No, I'm sure Henry is like, I think I'm definitely above average.
11: Oh.
0: Henry's obviously been listening to the show.
11: Henry hath spake.
0: Right, go on, what else have we got?
8: It's some people's birthdays.
0: Okay.
8: On the 13th of July today.
0: Okay.
8: It is the birthday of Charlotte Dujardin, the equestrian horse
10: Ooh.
8: Rider.
10: Oh, she got in trouble a couple of years ago, didn't
0: did she?
10: She did.
8: Right. I forget exactly the details.
10: I can actually remember some
0: did
10: mad reason.
0: Did she do Harvey Smith?
10: What, Harvey Smith?
0: Yeah, he made a certain finger. Did she do Harvey Smith?
10: What, Harvey Smith?
0: Yeah, he made a certain two-finger gesture.
10: No. Do you know what she did now?

0: go?
1: I think Charlotte might be. Yeah, I think Charlotte's probably about 40 today.
2: Oh, 35.
3: Do you want to?
4: 42.
0: Jo just throws it in there.
3: You know, you're very close. She's 41.
0: Yes! Oh, well done, Jo.
3: All right. Next
1: happy
3: up.
1: Birthday, Charlotte.
0: Yeah.
3: Harrison Ford. From the Star Wars, from Blade Runner.
1: I love Harrison Ford, brilliant actor.
3: From some other stuff. What else has Harrison Ford been in?
1: Oh my goodness,
2: Indiana
1: so
2: Jones.
3: Indiana Jones.
0: What else has he been
2: Blade
0: in?
2: Blade Runner.
3: I said,
1: yes.
0: Air Force One.
3: Was he?
0: Played the American president in Air Force One.
3: With
0: Harry Elvin.
1: That's right, Maddie. Yeah.
0: Yeah.
1: Good knowledge, yes.
0: Yeah.
1: Yeah. Joe, showbiz
0: quite
1: Joe.
0: A funny man as
1: Mind
0: well,
1: you must
0: actually.
1: Know about Harrison Ford, do you? Oh. this is vintage, though.
4: No clue.
0: Joe's like, what?
4: How old is Star Wars again?
1: Star Wars old? That's a good question.
4: Okay. Oh, God.
1: What are you joking? He's been around a while, Harrison Ford.
0: He has.
4: I'm going to go for 56.
0: He'll love you.
1: He will. He will. You'll be his number one fan.
0: Yeah, mm-hmm. Go on.
1: I'm thinking, I think Harrison Ford might be 80.
2: I think he's 87.
0: Ooh. I think he's 83.
3: Well, he's 84.
0: Oh! Yeah. He was 83 yesterday.
3: Yeah. I mean, this is the thing about Harrison Ford is he started acting a bit later in life because originally he was a carpenter and then he retrained. So
1: interesting.
0: Very much.
1: Yeah, very much so.
0: Indeed. Yeah. Didn't know that.
1: Carpenter turned
3: actor. Yeah.
0: Funny man though. In interviews.
3: Oh yeah. Very. Yeah.
0: Okay. Who else? All right.
3: Gemma Bonner, the footballer who plays in the Super League for Liverpool.
0: Was you actually retired last season?
3: Oh,
0: Gemma. Yeah.
3: Your Wikipedia page didn't say that.
0: Get it right, papers. Oh. Yeah, she retired at the end of last season. She got a guard of honour the last game of the season against Arsenal at Anfield. Gemma Bonner, 34.
1: Okay. Andy, you're a big fan.
0: He's massive. Well, he's huge.
2: Gemma Bonner, yes. Yeah. I've got a poster. I don't know. 35.
1: Where's the poster? I just want to know where you hung it. It's okay, you don't need to answer. Okay.
0: Can we get out this hole very quickly,
1: 36.
0: Please? Thank you.
4: 38.
3: Well, Andy, you must be our biggest fan because he's 35.
2: I told you.
3: Yeah.
0: Actually, I think
1: the poster was right, Andy.
2: Doesn't have her age on it.
3: Moving swiftly on to a knight of the realm.
0: Ooh.
3: Sir Patrick Stewart. Captain Picard, Professor X.
0: And Family Guy as well.
3: Was he?
2: Yeah,
0: he's
2: been
0: in Family Guy.
2: Isn't it the other one?
0: Oh, no, sorry, American Dad's been in.
2: He's the boss.
0: No, but he's been in Family Guy as well, Patrick Stewart.
3: And he's been in all kinds of Shakespeare, everything.
1: Oh, yeah.
3: He's done basically every Shakespeare.
0: He's done basically everything, hasn't he?
1: Yeah.
0: 69.
1: Okay. Andy?
2: Well, he's a contemporary then, and shares a birthday with Harrison Ford.
0: Yeah.
2: So I can't work out if he's... Because he's in, like, the same... He's, like, in Dune, isn't he? So he must have been much younger than Harrison Ford. I reckon he must be 80.
0: Okay.
1: Okay. I'm going to go, Patrick Stewart, 78.
4: I'm going to say 76.
0: Okay.
3: He's actually 86.
2: Older than Harrison Ford. So,
3: 2 years older.
2: Oh, wow. That's some reason I was thinking.
1: He's still doing stuff, isn't he?
0: Yeah.
3: He's still gone from strength to strength. Yeah.
1: Amazing. So, okay. Yeah.
0: Anyway.
1: Brilliant.
3: And Ian McKellen also.
0: Sir Ian McKellen.
3: Yes. Whose birthday it isn't today, but it's probably around Patrick Stewart's house, probably having cake.
0: More than likely.
1: Lovely.
3: Yes.
0: Why not?
3: All right. Ian Hislop, journalist, panelist on Have I Got News for You?
1: Yeah.
3: Private Eye editor?
0: Yeah.
3: Is he editor
0: of
3: Private Eye?
0: Yeah, still the editor. Yeah. 74.
1: Do you think he's that old, don't you?
0: I think so.
1: Do you?
0: I think.
1: Gosh.
0: I'm just guessing.
2: What do you think?
0: He's not listening. I hope.
1: He'd be well in his 60s now. I'd say he's about 67.
0: Okay.
2: Ian Hislop, it always looks the same. It's like he never ages.
3: Yeah, since I was a child.
2: Like, he looked quite older when I was a kid. I was like, who's that old guy?
0: He's like you, Andy.
1: He's done a lot of stuff

0: He's done quite a few history programmes as well, hasn't he?
1: Yeah, he's done a lot of Radio 4 shows.
0: Yeah.
1: Like, about interesting kind of topics.
0: Yeah, and Channel 4 as well, I've seen him on, done a few. Kind of British history, those kind of programmes he's done.
1: I reckon he's 68.
0: Okay.
2: Okay.
0: Joe, you probably don't follow him that much, do you? Maybe you do, do you?
3: No.
0: That's okay.
4: No.
0: That's fair enough. Yeah.
3: 64.
0: Okay.
3: I'll just follow everyone else's guess.
2: Yeah, just have a guess.
4: Yeah, I mean, it's pretty close. He's 66.
2: Oh.
0: Yeah.
4: All right. Okay. Leon Bridges, the soul singer, Leon Bridges.
2: Ooh.
4: If anyone's familiar.
2: No. Leon Bridges.
3: Leon.
0: Are you familiar?
4: Not really.
2: No, I can't say I'm familiar with him.
3: Oh, just an absolute.
2: Can't believe I'm familiar with his work. 38. Which I don't know is.
1: I'm going to go the other way. 76.
0: Okay, I'm going in the middle here. 55.
4: Mm.
0: Total guess.
3: 63.
0: We've got to cover this guy.
4: You know, Matty, you were very close. He's 37.
2: Oh, damn.
1: So close.
4: All right.
1: I guess your advice.
2: This party. No one listens to me. Go on, mate.
4: Another musician, Roger McGuinn, who was in The Birds.
0: Oh, that's gone back now. The Birds. Gosh, they were 1960s, weren't they?
1: Yeah.
0: Am I right? It's an American band. Yeah.
2: The Birds. The Bird is the word?
1: No, that's not them.
2: Oh, no, it's not actually. No, I thought it was.
0: Californian, were they?
1: They were in the season. Yeah. There is a season. No, there's a season. Time of the season. Yeah. Turn.
2: Oh, yeah. Mr. Tambourine Man.
0: Yeah.
2: Another one of those.
1: Is that a cover by... Dylan cover it?
2: I don't know.
0: Bob wrote it. Bob wrote it, didn't he?
2: Well, on my Wikipedia. I haven't got a clue.
0: And the Birds
1: go on the internet. you could be on Wikipedia.
0: We can sort that matter out.
2: Yeah, we can sort it out.
1: All right, I reckon he's 87.
0: Yeah.
2: Ooh.
0: I think he's in his 80s. I think he has to be if he was playing in a band in the 60s. I'm going to go... 88.
2: I'm going to go 67.
3: Ooh. I'm going to go 87.
4: I can tell you, he is 84, so him and Harrison Ford are twins.
0: Nice one. 84. Mm-hmm. Yeah.
2: 84.
0: Yeah, the Birds. Yeah,
2: that's nice.
0: I think, did they go on for a long time and have new... members of the band. Are they a bit like Fleetwood Mac? Do you know the kind of...
1: Yeah, exactly.
4: All right, last bit, though.
2: Go on.
4: Is the former boxer, Danny Williams.
2: Oh, okay.
0: What era now is Danny boxing at?
2: 39. I'm just guessing.
1: Danny Williams.
2: Yeah, Danny Williams.
0: Haven't boxing now wouldn't be my number one.
1: 45.
0: Danny Williams, I'm going to go 42.
3: 47.
2: We're all just guessing.
0: Yeah.
4: He's 53.
0: Ah. Well, we're heading in the right direction.
2: We were close. Right. Is that it?
4: I can tell you it's the anniversary. In 1863, there was the New York City draft riots. Because people were angry in New York about military conscription.
0: Okay.
4: So crowds attacked buildings and fought police, and then got really racist because it was being drafted for the Civil War, and some people who thought that maybe actually slavery was a good idea decided to riot about it. So,
0: yeah,
2: there you go.
0: It's been a lot, hasn't there, lately about the with the 250-year.
1: Oh, yeah.
0: Anniversary. Interesting, isn't it?
2: You wouldn't know they were 250 years old, would you?
0: No.
2: He didn't act, did he? There was no party.
0: Yeah.
1: They act like a very adult nation.
2: He didn't, did he? Right, I'm going to test your memories in a minute. We're going to do This Day Music, right? Okay, so 1963, the Rolling Stones played their first ever gig outside London when they appeared at the Alcove Club in Middlesbrough, supporting the Hollies. There you go. Andy looks shocked.
1: Well, I don't remember that. It's a test of memory. I was like, I don't remember.
0: Were you there?
1: Wait,
0: no.
2: The best ones to come, yeah. 1965, Paul McCartney was presented with 5 Ivor Novello Awards at a lunch party at the Savoy in London. John Lennon refused to attend, and Paul was 40 minutes late because he'd forgotten all about it.
1: That's a really important day for him there, wasn't it?
4: Who's among us can say that we've never...
2: That's like, true.
4: Oh, God, that was today.
2: Yeah, really? Was that today? 1966 also... Ike and Tina Turner's River Deep Mountain High peaked at number 3 in the UK.
0: Mm.
2: Oh. And earned them a gig opening for the Rolling Stones.
0: Wow, what a lineup. Oh my goodness.
2: 1969, over 100 US radio stations banned the Beatles' new single, The Ballad of John and Yoko, due to the line, "Christ, you know it ain't easy," calling it offensive.
1: Yeah, yeah.
2: Ooh. Oh, my
0: goodness.
2: Touché. 1974, George McRae was in number 1 in America with Rock Your Baby. Do you remember that one? Early US number 1 and number 1 single in the UK. Regarded by some as the first disco number 1. Oh. It was a New York City club hit first.
4: Oh, no, I do know that song.
2: You do know that one. It's popping into your head now, hasn't it? All right, 41 years ago today, what happened? Round about this time. In fact, this time.
1: What year was 41?
2: 1985.
0: Okay. Oh, I know. Hands up. Live Aid.
2: Yes. It was. Yes.
1: Oh, no way.
2: Yeah. Okay. 45 years ago today. 41 years ago today.
0: Wow.
2: At 12:01, status quo started the Live Aid extravaganza.
1: Was that Wembley, wasn't it?
2: It was.
1: Yeah. And who was on the lineup?
2: Paul McCartney, Phil Collins, The Who, U2, David Bowie, Mick Jagger, Queen, Tina Turner, The Cars, Neil Young, Tom Petty, Bob Dylan, Brian Adams, Hall & Oates, Lionel Richie and Led Zeppelin. Although I have a feeling those later ones were probably in Philadelphia. That was that one.
1: Well, Paul McCartney forgot to go because he didn't realise it was today.
2: Yeah, exactly.
4: He's like, oh, God. I supposed to be there 40 minutes ago.
0: Oh, my goodness.
2: Whoops.
0: Yeah. Of all the things to forget.
2: I know. Turning off for that. And also this day, 1985, Duran Duran became the first artist to have a number one in America with a James Bond theme.
4: Oh.
2: Do you know which one it was?
4: View to a Kill.
2: It was. Well done. Rob was like, yes,
1: good knowledge.
2: Yeah. Good knowledge. And 1991, Brian Adams was at number one with Everything I Do It For You.
1: Prince of Thieves. That went on forever.
2: 14 weeks at number one.
1: I was only like young and I remember that song was everywhere. And I was like, why is this such a huge hit?
2: Yeah.
1: How many weeks was it?
2: 14 weeks.
1: Can you imagine that now in the future?
0: I know.
1: It was like that doesn't happen.
2: It was beaten by Wet Lovers All Around.
1: Oh, that was over
2: 16 weeks.
0: God.
2: I mean, that got that desperate. Marty Pello said, please stop buying the record.
1: Do you remember when people used to buy records? Do you remember? Do you remember?
0: Yeah.
1: It's like Peter Kay in here.
0: Yeah.
2: Joe's looking at going, what?
0: No. Yeah. These round things, Joe.
1: But it was like the way it influenced your life all the time. Like, now you don't have to deal with that stuff ever. But back when, in the olden days, it'd be like, oh, you'd just hear constantly the same stuff.
0: Yeah.
1: Because it'd be like the radio, the TV, or your only outlets.
0: They were your outlets.
1: Yeah, you'd just be like, here's that song again. And you're like,
3: Taylor Swift ones.
2: Oh, Taylor Swift,
3: No, I've collected Taylor Swift and I've done the new Olivia. I brought like 2 Olivia Rodrigo different like variants, so you get a different song on that one. And then I've got an Sabrina Carpenter one, and I've got what's it called, Phoebe Bridgers. But like, I only collect like the small.
4: Like
3: She's really good. But yeah, I collect Taylor Swift mostly. Love Taylor.
0: Yeah, what did you make of the wedding business in the Madison Square Garden? Good choice of venue, or choose?
3: Honestly, like,
0: you know,
3: we're going to talk about this again. We might as well.
2: May as well. Why not?
0: This got to be talked about.
2: We got an hour and 7 minutes.
3: Okay. No, loved it. Definitely loved it. Loved the venue. I feel like you wouldn't have picked a better venue for security reasons, especially because there was loads of like celebrities that there was too many. As we were talking about Greg James,
2: there
3: was two very celebrities.
0: Paul McCartney made that one, didn't he?
3: Yeah,
0: he didn't forget that one. Apparently, he sung it to Joe. Did you hear that? That he sung. It was the first time since the 1960s he sung one of their.
4: I Want to Hold Your Hand.
0: Thank you, thank you, Brahman. I think it's that one, and he sung it.
3: I see that.
0: Did you hear that?
3: I see that. I honestly, I thought you would have sung her own wedding. It's like.
0: Yeah.
3: It's a little bit sketchy. Yeah. I don't know why she didn't sing at her own wedding.
2: Well, I mean, okay.
4: I
2: mean, when you think about it, it's your wedding, right?
3: Yeah,
2: okay, you make a speech in a wedding and so on and so forth. But if you're going to say, oh, do us a favour. You know, still the DJ thinking, I need to go to the loo, I need 4 minutes. Do us a favour, Taylor, give us a song. No, it's not happening, is it?
1: Yeah, I'd let her have a day off.
2: Yeah, let's be honest.
0: So hard.
3: Love Story walking down the aisle would have been amazing. I feel like that would be the best.
0: So have there been photos out there, Joe, of the wedding? Like,
3: I swear I seen one on Twitter, but it was like, I don't know if it was real, but I seen them on the beach, and I seen, it was on Twitter, and she was like running on the beach, and Travis was next to me. She was in like this gorgeous white dress, and it was like flowy.
0: Yeah.
2: Right, I'm gonna play devil's advocate here, and please, listeners, don't shout at me, and Joe, don't shout at me.
0: All Swifties out there,
2: how much of that was staged? Because genuinely, when you think about it,
3: yeah, it was.
2: You can see it happening, but behind the camera,
3: it was a
2: mistake. The teams from both sides there going, look, this will make great social media,
0: but
2: you know, cute content.
3: It's really cute.
2: You know what I mean? I'm not being cynical when I say that, but you're not telling me. You're not telling me the two of them went, let's go run on the beach, and the management went, great, works for me.
0: Because there ain't no beach near Madison Square Garden.
3: Yeah, exactly. Like, you know? I think she was on Rhode Island.
4: Oh, she has a house sat there.
3: Yeah, I think she might have been there, but I'm not too sure.
0: Okay.
2: I don't know. I mean, I'm sure it's a wonderful wedding.
3: Because I think she might have a public wedding and the private wedding, when she had like a private ceremony, and then she had the public one. I feel like that's what she's probably done.
2: I just feel that maybe.
3: Or she's went to go and like do it in like what are they called, like the little places. I don't think
4: it's like the registry.
3: Yeah, I think.
0: Yeah.
2: I just feel that from what you said, I just feel that maybe we don't see what happened behind the camera, and it, you know, there were the social media teams for both of them there saying this will be great content, we'll do it, and then
3: she hasn't posted it. It's been leaked, so.
2: Oh.
3: Someone in the team.
2: Someone in the team's getting sacked.
3: No, it was leaked on Twitter last night. So like, oh, that's something.
0: Did all the guests have to hand in their phones?
3: Yes,
0: in and all
3: I'm
0: that?
3: Telling you, people have to sign an NDA for that. Yeah. Someone has to sign an NDA for that.
2: No, well, I mean, if you haven't got your phone, that's fair enough, because you know yourself, when you've been to a party, sometimes you can't remember some things that happened.
0: No.
3: Depends on the party you're going to.
2: Depends on how drunk you get.
0: Yeah.
2: But also, as well, you know, you don't remember some things that happened.
0: No.
2: So I can see where to hand your phone in. Because if you've got your phone, people are going to be filming, aren't they?
3: People are going to be on the pouches, the little pouches.
2: Yeah, they're going to be like doing live streams.
3: Yeah, I imagine.
2: I'm in Taylor Swift's wedding.
3: Did you have publicity? I'm signing to it.
0: Yeah.
4: I feel like a lot of people just doing weddings in general now must be like, can everyone just turn their phone off, please, just for like the few hours that I'm doing this?
0: Yeah.
4: Just.
2: Please, so, you know, I'm not being funny, but I understand that maybe your favourite team's playing.
0: Yeah,
2: or,
0: I know.
2: You know, you're keeping up to date. You know, you're waiting for a text about the baby or something. But do us a favour, just while we're to duration, can you turn your phone off?
1: Yeah, it seems like a good idea. I think that's a reasonable thing to ask people at a wedding. Is like,
2: really,
1: you know, don't have your phone.
2: Put your phone on silent, please.
1: We'll quite have a nice time and not have to film everything.
0: I remember being out of. Friends' wedding. I mean, this is going back way when mobile phones are just starting to come in. Like,
2: was that the bricks?
0: Is
2: that the bricks? Yeah.
0: And being at like the church ceremony, it was in Paris, you know, in a Catholic church, all very nice. And you kind of right at the point of exchanging the vows and that, a phone went off. And plus, it was the bride's phone.
2: At that point,
1: who's ringing her?
0: Exactly. Oh, like, could be ringing her. Like,
1: job center boss.
0: All her friends. Wait,
1: you've got an appointment. I forgot it's your wedding.
0: Do you know, everyone's looking around, you know, as you do, awkward, embarrassed in the congregation, in a church as well. It's like the blasphemy of it all and everything. And
1: got excommunicated after that.
2: You can imagine the priest.
0: And she was there, looking, fumbling around, then she started fumbling around, switching off her phone.
2: Imagine the priest like that going up. I'm being paid. I don't mind. I'm
1: paid by the hour.
2: Yeah, I get paid by the hour.
0: You do hear those ones as well. Priest phones going off. I've heard them. God, and heaven, you know the time. Yeah, gotta be very careful. I mean,
1: it always happens.
0: I forget that one. We're good friends of ours. Yeah. I'm going off. We're all looking around. We're only getting used to phones then. You know. It was like 1999. That's what. Oh, so we were. They're only coming, starting to come in. And
2: oh no! I mean, come on. When you think about it, when mobile phones first came out, I remember them in the '80s. They had these massive batteries that you had to carry around, and they were literally like bricks. I mean, you could do some serious damage.
0: Yeah. Brick. There was a reason for that term.
1: Well, they used to have like car phones.
2: Yes.
1: That was like, I think my uncle had a car phone.
2: Ooh.
1: Like, how cool is that? It's like, you know, something that existed that, you know, you could make a phone call in the car. Not that you can do that anymore. But at the time, it was like, oh yeah, just driving in on the phone.
2: Yeah.
1: It's like,
2: I'm just driving.
1: It's like the future, isn't it?
2: Yeah. The future arrives. Although, if you do search, I did see a video that Tomorrow's World back in 1970. 1976 or 1977 actually do a it was a Blue Peter actually that did it. They had a phone, but like a normal rotary phone. Now, if you're old enough to remember that, you know what I mean. If you're not, Google it. And they had it, and he had one on a battery, which he went outside the studio and he rang him.
1: What, get like a rotary?
2: Yeah, and he answered it. And I was
1: we
2: like,
1: should bring them back. Yeah. That's what we should have, rotary phones.
2: Play some music. My God. Honestly, yeah. Poor Joe's putting his head back on. Why am I here for another week? Let's play some music, shall we?
0: It's our work experience, is that?
2: If you want to join work experience here, get in touch with Steve. We'll continue with the girls from Chester, PENESS. And this is Ugly Veg.

0: Frank Griffith here. 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
1: Hello, salu, ahlan, ciao, titi, hola. 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
5: 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Great interview with them. Sue next, runs the cafe next door, done by Kev, also with her son Ben. 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
6: Wow.
5: It's well worth listening to. Mm. Liverpool Community Radio 106.7 FM, New Delhi Cross, on me, Matty Graham. Joe's over there. Hello.
7: Hello.
5: Bronwyn's.
8: Hello.
5: Yeah. Kira's there.
9: Hello.
5: Andy's here.
10: Hello.
5: Right, we've been avoiding the elephant in the room. We're going to have to talk about
10: which one?
5: It. Well, I mean, where do you want to start? We're going to have to mention it on Wednesday. England will play Argentina in the World Cup.
6: Oh, really?
5: 40 years ago today, England played Argentina in the 1986 World Cup.
6: Oh.
5: Hand of God and all that.
10: Oof.
6: 40 years ago today?
5: 40 years ago today.
9: Oh, that's amazing. Same week. Wow.
5: So, England are one game away from the final. However, Argentina, they've not beaten Argentina for about 19 years, I think.
6: Oh, really?
5: Yeah, in a tournament. Do we think that, to quote the phrase, it's coming home? I turn to our sports correspondent.
11: So as the expert in this matter.
5: Of course.
11: Look, I feel like it's about time they lost.
10: Had enough.
6: Argentina.
11: No, England.
6: Oh, Bronwyn, that's brave.
11: Yeah, look,
5: that's brave.
6: That's very
11: they
6: brave.
11: Almost lost against Democratic Republic of Congo.
5: Yes.
11: I mean, I don't know, like, even their own manager was like, "You got lucky against Norway. Don't push it. Don't get too cocky."
5: That's true. That's a very good point. Yeah.
11: I think the narrative arc of this whole tournament is that they're going to get hoisted by their own petards in some way.
5: Okay.
11: Is they're going to have some kind of very dramatic failure, I think.
5: Okay, so you're saying that Argentina go through?
11: Yes.
5: Okay.
6: Oh, we're going to have to read out.
5: Kira, I mean, obviously, you know, big England fan.
6: Massive.
9: Well, no, I you know, I
5: wearing an Argentina shirt.
9: Do you know, I have to say, it's a lovely country, Argentina.
11: Nice.
5: Do nice corn, please.
9: Yeah.
7: Have you been there?
9: I have.
7: Oh, okay.
9: Yeah,
7: oh,
9: no, I have actually. Yeah, no, and Buenos Aires is a beautiful, beautiful city. Oh, my goodness.
5: Okay.
9: Classy city.
11: Yeah, it's also, it's like art and music and everything. Yeah.
9: Oh, the history, the culture. Yeah. Huge Welsh contingency there in Argentina.
11: I've heard.
7: Patagonia.
9: Yeah, interesting. Really interesting. You know, we get your Welsh cakes all the way over there.
6: Well, indeed.
11: Yeah.
9: Welsh. Good point, Andy.
11: Yeah.
9: I know. Oh, no, I think, you see, I'm no major football analyst here,
5: of course.
9: I'm the first to admit it, but I think anything that puts people in good form, and, you know, it's a game of football at the end of the day, isn't it? But if they play with passion, go for it. I just haven't seen that coming from England for many years, but there seems to be something going on here this time round. Am I right in saying that? The thing to be digging deeper and maybe not.
7: I don't know. I was at a party on Saturday night and they had the football on in the front room and not a soul was watching it.
9: Really?
7: So it's like,
9: really?
7: I can't be that popular.
9: Oh no, but you get all these now, the flashes of, you know, the pubs around the country and how many were up during the night this time last week. Do you remember the game that was on at 2
7: Sunday
9: in the morning
7: night,
9: and everyone stayed up and
5: 5 a.m.
9: The 5 a.m. game.
5: 5 a.m. game.
9: Yeah. I'm going to have to put it over to the experts, though, here in the room, like...
5: Andy.
7: Oh, I didn't even watch it.
9: No. Are they going to win? If you're a betting man, are they going to win?
5: Looking at the betting of it, and please gamble responsibly, folks, I don't think there's anything between them. I think England, they're just slight favourites.
9: Okay.
5: But
7: I think they just exist on vibes, though, aren't they, the England team? It's like, oh, we're going to win. What training have you done? Oh, you know, just... They're just like...
9: Okay.
7: It's luck and vibes.
5: It takes place Wednesday night. On the Tuesday, it's France versus Spain.
9: That's tomorrow night.
5: Tomorrow evening.
9: France-Spain, okay.
7: I think probably France for that one.
5: And there's a half-time show in the World Cup final.
7: Apparently. Oh, yeah.
9: Oh.
7: What on earth?
5: I don't think Taylor Swift's an issue.
8: That's not anything I know about football.
5: That's,
9: yeah.
8: Justin Bieber.
5: Justin Bieber.
7: Ah, it's Justin Bieber going to be singing.
9: He's done
5: I don't
9: it.
5: Know.
8: They're playing as laptop and
5: stuff. Oh, yeah. We spoke about this last week.
9: Okay.
5: We spoke about this, did we not?
9: Right.
8: Yeah, we spoke about it off
5: air. Yeah, Justin Bieber went into concert, done a concert at Coachella. I think it was, wasn't it?
7: Oh, the big festival, yeah.
5: Yeah, and apparently he was using YouTube.
8: No.
7: What,
9: to
7: just play his tracks out.
8: The thing is, that really annoys me.
5: Go on.
9: This is our show business.
7: Getting serious.
5: It's getting serious. Headphones have gone on here.
8: Yeah, the thing is, that really annoys me about this is the fact that it's like you spend over £900, not even for a camp, for one day. £900 for a ticket for one day. This is not for 3 days, it's for one day. And then if you want to camp for 3 days, it's like a grand, like £1,500.
5: Yeah.
8: So, it's the fact he sat there. This is his big show coming back after, what, 6 years? No, he didn't go back on tour. Yeah, he didn't go on tour for ages. This would have been his big show. And he sat there on YouTube playing songs. But he wasn't even playing the songs, he was playing 30 seconds of them and saying, oh, what do we want next, guys? And then playing its songs.
9: Yeah.
8: And people, what a joke.
9: What do you think of that, Joe?
5: Lazy.
8: Stupid.
9: Okay.
8: Lazy, stupid, boring.
9: Did he get a lot of backlash?
8: Yeah, he got cancelled, and it was more the fact with Sabrina Carpenter on the first day. She bowled over it off the park.
11: Sabrina Carpenter's a showgirl. She puts the work in, yeah.
8: Yeah, she was amazing. I feel like she just blew it out for the weekend one. She did, like, the full production. She had dancing. She had, like, five or six costume changes. She had four set changes. She had an intro, an interlude with like two, I don't know what the actors were, but they were really famous. She had Will Ferrell on Weekend One doing something for an interlude. She had, you know, she had the fella from White Chicks doing an interlude as well for the weekend show. She blew it up far, and he sat there on a laptop.
5: Yeah.
9: Ooh, not good.
5: Well, I mean, would you be asking for a refund?
8: Yeah, I would. And like, no.
9: Get one.
5: Yeah, it's true. Yeah.
8: I just found it stupid. And then you had Cat's Eye as well. Cat's Eye doing nothing.
5: Who's Cat's Eye?
7: I don't know Cat's Eye.
8: Gnarly.
5: Who are Cat's Eye?
11: I seen a music video of them. I don't know.
5: Oh, right, okay. You're too trendy. I'm old.
8: I think it's a controversy as well.
5: Like, when you say it's controversial, here we go. I wrote Pandora's box here, haven't I?
8: It's very controversial because it's like It's the same with Little Mix as well. If you get into Little Mix for like the racism and stuff. So there was a member in there called Manon. She got heavily racial abused through the whole of the management as well. So this is like, it's very similar to Leanne's situation as well, where it's like Leanne spoke up about it and spoke up about Manon. So she went on and she went on a hiatus first in 2023. Then she came back in 2024. They blew off in 2024. Then I think she got the racial stuff come back to her. So she went on hiatus and now she's not been seen since. So she could be doing anything really.
5: Okay.
9: No. Okay.
5: Also, speaking of sport, I'm going to have to mention it.
11: This is our football segment.
5: This is our football segment. Yeah.
11: That's what's going on.
5: Liverpool's new manager faced the media this morning over the AXA. I have to try and pronounce his name right, because I did try and pronounce his surname and was corrected. Because the way I pronounced it sounded like something else.
9: Not very flattering.
5: Okay.
7: Well, that's not going to be good for the for the fans. No. He's got an unpronounceable name.
9: Well, they need to sort this one out now at the get-go, don't they, really? And this is how you pronounce it.
5: Iraola.
7: What?
5: Iraola, that's a second name.
7: Iraola.
9: Iraola.
7: Where's he from?
5: He used to be Bournemouth. He used to be Bournemouth manager. He's just come. He took over in July to take over Arne Slot's position. Yeah. So he faced the media this morning off at the AXA.
7: I don't know anything about him. What's he said?
5: Well, I'm trying to find what he said. I'm trying to find the.
9: So he's kind of been in post for a little bit, hasn't he?
5: Yeah, he's basically taken over the team. He's the manager now. Today was the first time he's met the media up at the AXA and asked them. It's just basically. I've been to a couple of those press conferences before. A lot of people think, "Oh, it's exciting." It's not.
7: Okay.
5: Yeah. It's not.
7: What was his track record?
5: His track record. Bournemouth.
7: And where else has he been?
5: He took them to sixth place in the Premier League last season. And took them into Europe for this season. Mm-hmm. Then he left halfway through the season. He went, "This is my last season. I'm leaving." And then the managerial merry-go-round began. So he came to Liverpool. Arne Slot left Liverpool.
7: Yeah.
5: He's now the Liverpool manager, and he's now got about 41 days before the Premier League season starts to get everyone together and see what happens.
7: Okay.
9: Okay. So are you pleased with his appointment?
5: Do you know what? I think anyone that takes the manager's job... you have your good days and your bad days. The fans can be behind you. The fans can turn on you.
7: One game fickle. Can like
5: one day
7: really
5: you can be top of the world. The next day you can fans are calling for your head.
9: Yeah,
5: and you know, football. I've always said that. I've always thought that a crazy breed football managers to actually go out and do what they do, because you're damned if you do and you're damned if you don't.
9: You never please everyone.
5: You can't please everyone.
9: That's that done.
5: That's the sport out of the way.
7: Andoni Iraola.
5: There you go. I pronounced his second name wrong and was corrected.
7: Am I saying it right?
5: Yes, you're saying it right, but I was corrected because I confused it with something else, and when someone explained what it was...
11: Thanks.
9: So where did he come from originally?
5: someone told me who it was.
9: A European name,
11: I don't know.
5: I think it was Kieran. I think it was Kieran told me what it was. Anyway.
9: I was just wondering if he doesn't come from Anfield, where he comes from.
7: Yeah, I'm trying to find out, actually.
9: Just curious.
5: I think he's Spanish.
9: Okay, then,
5: I think he's Spanish.
9: Hola,
5: yeah.
9: Okay.
7: He is Spanish.
5: Yeah, is he Spanish? Yeah. There you go.
9: Okay.
5: There you go.
9: Right.
5: We talked on the headlines earlier about this Anne Widdecombe case.
9: Yeah.
5: Counter-terrorism police are now leading the investigation into the death of Anne Widdecombe after new information evidence has come to light.
9: Oh, counter-terrorism now?
5: Counter-terrorism.
9: Oh, really? Because the first person that they arrested, they released without charges, and then did somebody else yesterday.
11: Yes.
9: Isn't that right? You know, the male... in his 20s.
11: Yes.
9: From Yorkshire, actually.
11: Rotherham.
5: Yeah, 28-year-old man from Rotherham was arrested in Rotherham. The 26-year-old was arrested and later released.
9: Yeah, nothing further.
5: Nothing further.
9: It's just a thing, as you're saying off air, isn't it? I mean, you may not have agreed with her politics, and that's the game of politics, isn't it? You know, totally. But by God, she was a character, wasn't she? She was one of a kind, wasn't she? Yeah. You know, and wasn't afraid to speak her
5: mind. No, she wasn't. Have you seen the last messages that were released between Channel 5? Oh. She's meant to be on Channel 5.
11: Yes. Uh-huh.
5: And... Anne Widdecombe and the production team was...
11: Like, they were texting her, saying, where are you?
7: Yeah. So she was filming a TV show.
5: She was actually meant to be a guest on a live show, and it sent her the Zoom link and everything. And everything was like...
9: Oh, my goodness.
5: But then it got to a point where, you know, did you get the link? No response.
9: Yeah.
5: And then there were two or three voice calls, no response. Then another message saying,
9: so they raised the alarm,
5: did you get it?
9: Yeah.
5: And then another voice call. So that's when you sort of think...
9: Gosh, because she had been speaking, just literally a day before, hadn't she? Some... Farage, you know that news program.
11: Yes,
9: you know
7: the
9: know the news program that the reformer quite a big part of, do you, the television program
7: apparently.
9: No, I'm sorry, I can't just think of the name of it now anyway, but she had been speaking on literally 24 hours before, you know, by video link.
5: I mean,
9: I mean, it's just a kind of emphasising the suddenness and the shock of all this, isn't it?
5: I'm sure it will all come out and, you know...
9: Gosh, yes. But she was, I mean, to go from her staunch... conservative views, let's be honest, they were, and that her later life chapter in the whole world of showbiz. Have you heard of her? And media and Strictly Come Dancing, this politician who's
11: still holding on to all of these very, very
9: staunchly, you know, Catholic views, a lot of them were. She wasn't afraid to say
11: You know, she loved the camera loved her. It's all very strange.
9: You wouldn't wish that. Gosh, no, as I say, it's politics, and it's the joy or whatever it is. We can agree to disagree, isn't it? At the end of the day, in her own home's life has been ended.
5: Yeah, absolutely. Clearly, and, you know,
11: it's very frightening. Yeah,
9: in your own home.
5: Yeah. Absolutely.
9: But her family and friends.
11: And the police have been kind of fruitlessly, I think, urging people not to speculate.
9: Do their job. Yeah.
11: By the time the whatever news comes out, so many people have already decided in their own heads what's happened and won't be convinced otherwise, which is not good for, you know.
9: It's the world we live in.
7: The case, because there'll be like some kind of narrative or several different narratives that will be like swirling around as usual.
9: Oh, yeah.
7: And then say, oh, it's an establishment cover up or something. There'll be that kind of thing.
5: And we'll just wait and see what happens.
7: But that could be about any case.
5: Literally anything. Yeah. Also as well, Sam Neill. Famous actor in Jurassic Park has passed away. He passed away earlier today.
7: That's really shocking.
5: Yeah. His family announced the news. He said his death in Sydney was sudden and unexpected. I mean, he's been in many a film, obviously, Jurassic Park.
11: Event Horizon.
5: Yeah.
11: Peaky
5: Blinders,
7: Was he?
5: Yeah.
7: Right.
5: Do you know his real name?
7: He's not called Sam Neill.
5: No, he's not. His real name was born Nigel John Dermot Neill in Omaha, Northern Ireland, in 1947. And he moved to Christchurch with his family as a child.
7: New Zealand Christchurch. Australian.
5: Yeah.
7: So then, all right.
5: Yeah. He adopted the name Sam at the age of 12 because there were several Nigels at his school.
9: Fair enough. Yes.
7: Popular name from that era.
9: Step out. Be different.
5: I remember him from many films. The one I remember from is Omen 3. As the young, or the Damien.
11: Yeah, the grown up.
5: The grown up Damien, yeah. It was an interesting film, But I mean, Jurassic Park 2, Jurassic Park World Domination.
11: The whole franchise has been
5: Godzilla.
9: I think, isn't it, for us, you know, because these people are kind of part of your, you know, your bigger, wider world, and you know, the kind of the zeitgeist where we're in, and then you think they're always there, and you actually think you know them, don't you, sometimes?
5: Yeah.
9: In fact, you don't know them at all. You know, the kind of way, it's a weird one, isn't it? And then when they pass away.
11: Because I think Jurassic Park might be the film that I've watched the most, like, out of every film. Again,
9: you've watched it, have you?
11: I always put, like, when I'm like, oh, I want to watch something, I just put on Jurassic Park.
9: It's your go-to film, kind of, yeah.
7: Like, when, yeah. When I was a kid, we watched Jurassic Park pretty much every week.
11: Yeah.
7: Like, maybe more. Yeah. Like, me and my sister would be like, oh, let's put Jurassic Park on. Even when we were doing something.
5: Yeah.
7: It'd be like, put the video of Jurassic Park on.
9: So massive,
7: and do
9: wasn't
7: the thing,
9: it?
7: You know, if we're doing drawing or something.
11: It's,
7: yeah.
11: It's a perfect film, I think. It's in, the, like, the short list of films.
5: I'm going to throw a grenade in the room here. I've never watched one. I've never
11: watched
5: it.
7: You've never seen Jurassic Park?
5: Never seen Jurassic Park.
11: I tell you what, I think they have it in the...
5: If you say old people go, I'll get a door.
11: No. They're doing, like,
9: the pensioner race on the Tuesday.
7: It'll be at Wilton Cinema.
11: No, they're doing the outdoor cinema in Cold Stones Park, and I think they have it. They have it at the Picture House this summer as well. I mean, it's just, it's always on, because it's a perfect film.
7: It'll probably be on again now that he's died.
5: Absolutely.
7: So, I've never watched it. It'll probably be on BBC One.
11: You have so many opportunities currently to watch it. You can just, so many different places.
5: I've never watched it.
7: It's like the perfect film.
11: It's just the pacing, the acting, the, like, all of the, I mean, all the dinosaurs look so real. Like,
9: for its time. Because what year did it come out?
11: 93. I think so.
9: Yeah, I mean, there was absolutely considered so ahead of the game, wasn't it? With special effects and everything.
7: Compared to like stuff now. Jurassic Park looks far more real.
9: Yeah.
7: Like the close-ups of the dinosaurs, like animatronics.
9: Yes, I do. I remember being in the cinema and thinking it was coming out. You're like, yeah. Mm-hmm. Have you seen it, Joe?
8: No.
9: I'm
8: terrified of dinosaurs. So I'm not anytime soon.
9: Yeah.
8: I'm terrified of creatures.
9: Okay.
5: You're terrified of what?
8: Creatures.
9: Alright.
8: Can't even watch Godzilla, but okay.
7: If you don't like Godzilla, you probably won't like Jurassic Park.
8: I remember being 8 years old and being terrified of Hotel Transylvania. That's how terrified I am.
5: That's scary. It will posthumously appear in the Godzilla versus Kong Supernova and The Last Resort in 2027. So I would assume that these were filmed.
9: He's working on at the moment.
5: He's working on. So he's going to. He's going to be. He was also in The Piano.
9: Yes.
5: As paleontologist Dr. Grant.
7: That's his Jurassic Park.
5: No. I'm just reading. I said The Piano and then as. See, look. If you read that there, look. Right. What would you say?
9: Matty has done
5: it's on the
9: research.
5: Same.
7: Well, that's obviously a mistake.
5: Yeah, I know.
7: He didn't pay Dr. Grant in The Piano.
5: No, I know. But if you read it, you go, Oscar winning The Piano. And as potato, you know, you just read it.
7: I thought, because it sounds like it's wrong. But
5: Anyway.
7: It's a run-on sentence. They should re-edit that sentence. I'll email them.
9: Let email them immediately.
7: Yes.
9: I'm very disappointed. Yes.
5: I think at this point, I feel there should be some music playing.
7: Can you play the Jurassic Park theme tune?
9: Oh, what about a suggestion?
5: Oh, no.
9: Somebody else who deserves a little shadow who passed away this past week.
5: Go on.
9: Bonnie Tyler.
5: Well, do you know what? It's funny you should say that.
9: She was terrific.
5: It's funny you should say that because, hang on, let's get to
7: because she'd been very ill. We were talking about it, weren't
5: we? Yeah.
7: She'd been in hospital.
11: She was not
7: Gone, she's out of hospital, and then she died.
5: Yeah.
9: That's very sad. She was such a powerhouse.
5: She was a powerhouse.
9: Look good, wasn't she?
5: I remember. The head in the 80s was just immense. It was absolutely.
9: Quite iconic, you know.
5: She was an iconic singer.
7: Yeah.
9: I didn't realise until recently that she was from Wales, Dan. She's
5: okay. Obviously, I mean, I can play the Jurassic Park theme tune if you like.
7: Okay,
5: give me a moment.
9: Sorry, Bonnie.
5: Talk amongst yourselves. There you go.
9: I was holding out for a hero.
7: That's such a good cast in Jurassic Park. So, everyone is perfect.
11: Laura Dern.
5: There you go. Right. Now, fingers crossed. Why do you always put adverts on?
7: What is his name? The guy.
9: The world we live in.
11: Like Dennis Nedry, his actor. Is it? Are you thinking of? Or are you thinking of Ian Malcolm? Dr. Malcolm
7: is Jeff Goldblum. Is so good. He doesn't even do that when you watch it. You kind of go, he doesn't have that much action because half the time he's just got his foot bandaged up and he's in the back.
11: He gets injured quite early on.
7: And he just has loads of like funny lines.
11: Delivers all of like, these are the themes of the film.
7: He literally lays it out again and again. Like the moralist.
5: It's conducted by John Williams.
11: Yes.
5: Right, so we'll play it and then we'll follow up with Bonnie Tyler.
9: That
7: sounds excellent.
9: Yeah.

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3: 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Joe's over there in the corner.
4: Hi.
3: He's back. Broman's here.
4: Hello.
3: Kira's here.
5: Hello.
3: Andy's here.
6: Hello.
3: With you till two. Just before the break, we actually played the theme from Jurassic Park.
6: By John Williams. Yeah. A classic piece of music.
3: Indeed.
4: Oh, yeah.
7: What, the listener didn't hear was, while that was playing, I was narrating the shot by shot, like, during this piece of music, what happens in the film.
3: I only wish I'd left the mic up.
7: Yeah.
3: Aww. Yeah. And then followed it through with Bonnie Tyler, who passed away last week. Yeah. And so Eclipse in the Heart. Right, back into the papers. And I do believe it's time for horoscopies.
5: I think so. It's time to look to the future. And set things straight, isn't it, guys?
3: Yeah. Okay.
5: Right.
3: Here we go.
5: Who'd like to go first?
3: I feel that while Joe is the youngest here,
5: our esteemed guest here today, Joe.
3: Do you believe in horoscopes, Joe?
4: What's a horoscope for that?
5: Right.
3: Oh, my.
5: Okay.
3: Hello.
5: First of all, does this guy here call Russell Grant, okay?
3: Friend of the show.
5: Friend of the show. He's had a long, long, long, very successful career.
3: Yes.
5: Writing people's horoscopes, basically based on, you know, their date of birth. So, you know, you fall under, like, for example.
3: So what's your date of birth? What's your birthday?
4: I'm a Sagittarius.
5: I hear it already.
3: So
5: we like to share Russell's guidance and a bit of wisdom and how your week's going to go, but we always like to put out Joe at the start, like,
3: Don't forget, 80p a minute.
5: 80p a minute if you want to get any more information here.
3: On a premium line.
5: And there's a helpline too if you get a little bit wobbly about what we're going to share. Okay?
3: Go on.
4: Right.
5: Should we go for it?
3: Yeah, let's go for it.
5: Let's go for it. You're in a reflective mood and it suits you. A close conversation could reveal more than either of you expected, so don't dodge the deeper stuff with jokes.
7: Ooh.
5: Relationship tension may flicker, but it's there to show you what needs... Relationship tension may flicker, but it's there to show you what needs mending. Both career and personal life need

0: Excellent. Right. Let's try and follow that now to keep everyone else happy here today. Who's next?
1: Oh, it's got to be Bronwyn, hasn't it? It's got to be Bronwyn.
2: Well, it's my birthday next
1: yes,
2: month.
1: Yes, we are. I was about to say. Yes.
2: We did the birthday again for me off air.
1: We did.
0: Yes.
2: If any listeners want to try and guess, they're welcome.
1: Yeah, please do.
0: Discretion assured.
2: So, yes, that is Cancer. We are in Cancer season now.
0: Cancer season.
2: Yeah.
0: Okay, Bronwyn, say what you feel.
2: Oh.
0: Not what keeps everyone comfortable.
2: Oh.
0: Whoa. Are you good with this so far?
2: I feel like I do that plenty enough.
1: Yeah.
0: Communication is center stage, and a little tension in relationships could actually do you good if you use it honestly.
2: Mm.
0: Okay.
2: Yes, I know.
0: Financially, an unusual idea could prove profitable if you stop doubting yourself.
1: Mm. Okay.
0: Nurture your own spirit today. You can't pour from an empty teapot. Oh, that's profound.
2: That's so true.
0: That is so profound, isn't it?
2: I wish it would go down a few degrees, so I could drink tea.
0: Yeah.
1: I drink tea even if it's hot because
0: hot tea, very good.
3: Yeah,
0: keeps
3: you
0: cool.
2: It's even more than anything else, just like standing by the kettle while it's boiling in this weather.
0: Well, you don't have to stand by the kettle. You could go into another room.
3: Watch pot never boils and all that.
2: I've
3: it takes longer.
2: It. Yeah, leave the room, I'll forget I've boiled it.
1: A watch pot noodle never makes itself.
3: Yeah.
1: Well, yeah. Right, who's next? One.
3: I can go next. Aries.
1: It's got to be Andy.
0: Aries. Home is showing what you've been dodging, so stop kidding yourself.
3: Ooh. Wait, who's showing me?
0: Home.
3: Home.
0: Home is showing you what you've been dodging. The wall's talking to you. Are the
3: I
0: things
3: need
0: to do
3: the
0: there?
3: Dishes.
0: Okay.
3: Oh, I think I've been ignoring them.
0: I wonder, has Russell got a little spy camera then in your house? You've seen the dirty dishes, yeah?
3: I've not been cooking much, so I only have like two dishes. And I'm like, I'll wash them when I cook some more food. But then I didn't get around to cooking any more food.
0: Yeah. That's kind of handy, two dishes. So one's you're using and one...
3: Well, I mean, I've got more than two dishes.
0: Oh, okay.
3: I mean, I have two dirty dishes.
0: Okay.
3: I've got about 20 dishes.
0: Oh, that's good to hear. I was wondering if you need to do a whip around here. I'm sorry. A conversation could take an unexpected turn and expose feelings you'd rather keep tucked away.
3: Oof.
0: Oh, goodness me.
3: I feel exposed.
0: Yeah. Right. Well, you're on radio, live radio here. We're talking about this.
3: Hello?
1: Hello.
0: Good.
3: Is there anybody out there?
0: At work.
3: Who
0: Someone's
3: knows?
0: View may annoy you before it helps.
3: Oh, that's all the time at work.
0: Oh, is it? Okay. All right. Listen anyway. Romance is lively but unpredictable, so loosen your grip and enjoy the surprise, Andy.
3: Oof.
0: Oh, okay. That's all you have to say there, is it?
3: Yeah.
0: Keep us posted. The listeners want to know where this is going.
1: Yeah,
0: absolutely.
1: We want to know.
0: Absolutely.
1: Yeah. Maddie. Go on then, what's Russell got to say about me? I mean, he never says anything nice about me, does Russell?
0: Joe liked what he heard today, so you know.
1: There we go.
0: We're going, where are we going?
1: Scorpio.
0: That's me. Passion, purpose, belief, ambition. Everything is tangled together today.
3: Yes.
1: Sorry.
0: Shall I repeat that? Or is it okay?
1: No.
0: Once is enough.
1: Okay. Too many P's in one sentence there.
0: An old connection or forgotten idea may reappear and remind you what you actually want. Mm. Pay attention.
1: Okay.
0: Sudden shifts in friendships or plans could unsettle you at first, but they're clearing space for something better. Be bold in love and work.
1: Right.
0: The path ahead isn't neat, but it's yours.
1: Oof.
0: Oh. He's giving it to you, Andy, or Matty, Russell.
1: I mean, Russell, you've not got a clue what you're talking about, mate. Genuinely. But thanks anyway. What's yours?
0: Shall I turn it in on me now? Oh, God,
1: turn it on you now.
0: Turn
1: Come
0: it on me now, Taurus.
1: You tortured us.
0: Your words have charm today.
1: Oh, hasn't that surprised me?
2: Okay.
3: Hello, did you write your one?
0: As they say in Ireland, QBS, quality bull.
1: Leave it.
0: Sleep. Yeah. And they can open hearts. These are the words, I think. So use them well. Okay. Speak plainly, especially when deeper feelings rise.
1: Okay.
0: Don't smother them with niceness. Romance needs flexibilities, not scripts. Oh, lovely. Oh, he's so guiding, isn't he?
1: He is.
0: He's so guiding,
1: Is the hubby listening? I was going to say, is he listening?
0: He's on a bike somewhere.
1: Okay,
0: fair enough. Hopefully on a path that goes further than the one in Birkenhead.
3: Hopefully one that's not been closed.

0: That's what I'm open to, Will, because I'll hear all about it later if he ends up on a motorway. A slight change of plan could bring real delight. Okay.
1: Lovely. Well, with it being such a big week.
0: I haven't finished mine.
1: Oh, sorry.
2: Oh, sorry.
1: I thought you'd finished.
2: Yeah, it sounded like it.
0: It's gone on and on. I apologise. At work, fresh ideas deserve room to breathe. Stop waiting for perfect conditions. They're here.
1: Okay.
0: That's enough of me.
1: That's Maisie Women Sort of the next one.
0: Maisie Women Sort of. Most especially now, whose do we need to read this week?
1: Well, obviously, with the big game coming up, it's Thomas Tuchel.
0: Yeah,
3: I
0: totally.
3: I can tell you that he is a Virgo.
0: Okay. Oh, now, this is important. This one is. Now, we've got to listen in here.
1: We're listening.
0: This
1: He's
0: is
1: listening.
0: For Thomas.
3: This is what Russell Grant thinks of the football.
0: This is it. Yes, actually, great insight. Mm-hmm. Friends may stir up memories and the odd emotional wobble, but don't retreat into analysis.
1: Okay.
3: That's kind of his job, though, isn't
2: it? Or maybe you just don't overthink it, just play it.
0: Yeah. That's it.
3: Just rely on being lucky.
0: Yeah. There's something valuable in today's conversations if you stay open. Romance could spark unexpectedly. Though it may come attention. He's mad into the romance this week, isn't he?
2: He hasn't got time for romance, Thomas Tuchel. He's got to be managing the team.
3: He could have like a Romeo and Juliet thing with the... I don't know who the manager of Argentina is, but...
1: Oh,
3: like
1: don't ask me.
2: Fall in love across the divide.
3: Yeah.
0: I know.
3: That'd be fun.
0: Yeah.
2: He takes poison at the end of the match.
0: Oh, my goodness. Let's give him football, guys. Let's just, we'll steady on here, won't we? Fine. Not everything worthwhile... That's what's fine was in the script. Fine. Mm. Not everything here worthwhile arrives neatly folded. Oh. Professionally, changes are nudging you towards growth. Oh, I think that's quite positive, is it?
1: Nothing that's very positive.
0: For England, right?
1: Yeah.
0: We'll revisit this now.
3: I mean, they say that you can grow a lot from a loss, though, don't they? So
2: yeah. It's a personal one, remember, not like a team one.
1: I mean, since we've got Joe here, and he's our showbiz correspondent, we're going to let him talk about Love Island.
0: Oh, please,
2: Is that still on?
1: Yeah, we spoke about this before.
0: I know.
1: And, he's been chomping at the bit to tell us all about it. Go on, mate.
0: Yeah, Joe, can you just tell me why should I watch Love Island, please?
4: I mean, there's so many reasons you could. Drama. The arguments.
0: Lovely.
1: Okay.
4: That's the big reason, I think. The love now. No one cares about love. The drama.
2: No love and Love Island.
4: Oh. Drama.
2: She's got the drama island.
4: Yeah.
0: Drama and arguments.
4: Drama and arguments.
1: I've said it before.
4: Oh, more about drama. This is what happened last night.
1: Go on, then.
4: Why I'm so annoyed.
1: Oh, here we go.
4: I come in today, I was really annoyed. I had 2 hours sleep.
1: You were.
4: So annoyed.
1: You were annoyed.
4: Okay. So, you've got these two couples. If no one's seen it, I'm sorry for spoiling this, but you should have watched it. Okay, you've got these two couples. So you've got Elliot Finley and you've got Aidan and Priya. Okay, so these two bombshells have come in. Alicia, and you've got, I don't know the other guy's name, but he's another guy. Got Alicia. She's talking to Aidan and Finley. So she takes Aidan and Finley away to like this little terrace thing. I'm not going to say the rest. Then she comes back. Finley doesn't speak to Ellie, the girl she comes with. Ellie's Scottish, so Ellie goes on a rampage. Ellie starts screaming everywhere. So, you can get where I'm coming from.
1: Yeah.
4: So, then there's a surprise recoupling, but it's not a recoupling, it's a steal. So, the two bombshells have to stand there and tell them who they're going to steal. So, the first boy goes and he steals Priya, so Aidan's single. So, she'd think this girl's going to steal Aidan because he's the vulnerable one. No, she stands there and talks and goes, I'm a girl's girl. You're not a girl's girl. I'm the girl's girl. No.
1: Right.
4: No.
0: Right.
4: And then she sits there going, I'm the girl's girl, and then steals Finley.
1: Okay, now I'm... but I'm confused here. And please help me out here, listeners, and indeed in the studio. Girl's girl?
2: Oh.
4: Means like you're girl's friend, so like you won't do anything to like hurt the parents. Right. Like if you liked someone's couple, like this is the same thing. If you liked someone, you wouldn't go for them because they were coupled up, or like because they were talking to someone, you wouldn't go for them.
3: It's the sort of woman who's supportive of other women.
1: So like a girl code.
3: Yeah.
1: Yeah. Right. Parents. Thank you.
2: But she went back on that and stole the other one. Is what happened.
4: Yeah, basically. Yeah. And now, on Atherton last night, there was a first look of the tomorrow, and they got on double dates. And do you know what he does? What? Kisses her.
1: Oof.
0: Well, wow.
1: If it's in the script.
4: Okay.
1: I'm not saying it's scripted.
3: It's classy in these men to say, like, I want to be the master of my own destiny. And, like, because if the whole point is falling in love, it all seems very counterintuitive to have someone.
2: Are you a fan of Love Island?
3: No, I watched one episode once because my friend put it on, and the whole time I really got on her nerves. So I was saying, these people are all horribly sunburnt. is production not giving them enough sun cream?
1: Well, I'm thinking
2: they're probably spray tanning them before.
0: Yeah, yeah.
1: Joe, the way you've explained it, right? And you know, you're not telling me this is happening. You're not telling me again, once again, behind the scenes. There's a script that they are, you know, using and going, well, look, the producers are going, well, hang on, if you say this, because we only see package, if you watch it, you see package into an hour, over
0: it's
1: 20
0: snap
1: hours,
0: isn't it?
1: It's a snap of what happens. We don't know what happens when the camera's off. The producer could call them and say, right, tomorrow you're going to take such and such. And then it'd be okay. And they know what's happening, then they say that's why the reaction is it is. Not being cynical about it. But you can't tell me there's not production staff there going, that's not working.
4: Let's mix it up.
0: Because it's television at the end of the day.
4: Yeah, exactly. Well, the thing is, I feel like all reality for that, but the thing is, I genuinely feel this isn't scripted, because last night, this is the first time I've seen Ellie so vulnerable in herself. She sat there and on the terrace, sobbing her eyes out and going, why is it always me? Because she hasn't been in any, like, good, like, she's always been split from her couples. She was with Aidan, she got split by a bombshell. And then she was with Finley, now she's been split by a bombshell. So she's just, like, I feel like she's feeling it now, and she was like, I want to groom. And then everyone tries to get her not to groom, but, like, she said last night, if he does something tomorrow, if he doesn't end it with her tomorrow, I'm gone. So I think she's gone.
1: And meanwhile, in the gallery, she's going, fantastic.
4: She went to the beach, and stopped her eyes out, apparently.
1: And of course, the production staff who were going, yeah, that's fine, keep going. Can you just do that again, please?
4: It's horrible. It's so bad.
0: But, Joe, like you said there now at the start, like the thing you watch it for
4: is drama.
0: Exactly.
4: Yeah. But I feel like the difference with drama, and there's a difference with bullying. Like, there's completely different sides of this.
0: Oh, yes.
4: There's a difference between drama and between bullying. Because, like, if I want to go back to Love Island All Stars, okay, we'll go back to that, January.
1: Yeah, go on.
4: Lucinda, I don't know if anyone knows who you are, but she's, like, a big influencer. Basically, she went on Love Island All Stars, and she went on as, like, a bombshell, and she took another guy. So this Belle girl, well, I don't know if none of you probably watched Love Island, but Belle was on Love Island one of the past seasons, and she was coupled up with... Well, she wasn't coupled up, she was, like, talking to this guy. And Lucinda comes in, steals Sean. So, she So, she starts arguing with Lucinda. But, like, she doesn't... She carries it on every day. So, it's more not the drama. It's more about, like, human decency and bullying. That, like...
2: Hasn't a lot of people had, like, a lot of...
4: Yeah, they've all come out
2: after being on Love Island.
4: Yeah, they've all come out saying it's, like, horrific.
2: Yeah.
0: Right.
4: Which is, like, I don't know. I feel like all reality TV is like that, because Big Brother is the same. Everyone comes out saying Big Brother's horrific.
0: Yeah.
2: What do you think should happen then to stop that happening?
4: Nothing's going to happen. They're supposed to
1: be counsellors on court.
4: Yeah.
2: Obviously, it's not working.
4: Well, apparently, Lucinda come out and said on an interview that the guidance support was really good. Like the, what were they called? Like, the welfare is really good there.
1: They have to, because they're regulated. Yeah. They've got to make sure
4: that... She sobbed in her challenge so much that Maya Jama, the host, had to stop the challenge, come out, she ran out the room, had to come out and check on her. She sobbed that much. That's how bad they were bullying her.
0: Oh, dear. Wasn't it Love Island that really, sadly, that...
4: Caroline Flack,
0: And that was... With Caroline Flack, isn't it?
4: Well, obviously, that was to do with the ex-boyfriend, but then I also think that could have been something to do with Love Island as well. Because she hasn't had a purse, she hasn't had, like, a... positive experience on that show as well, like, as everyone has, but there's also the people that have to commit suicide because of Love Island, like, sensitive topic.
2: Do you think,
4: like,
2: they should not have Love Island like all these bad things
4: that's
2: keep
4: the
2: happening.
4: Problem like
0: there's all going on.
4: Exactly. All, like, the problems are going on, and no, ITV don't care. They just want the audience.
1: I think they do care. They, as I say, you have to be regulated, because
0: there has to be, it's like us,
1: I always say this, we're regulated by Ofcom, so are ITV. People can complain and they have to investigate it. ITV have got to get, and the production company have got to get a balance between what is broadcastable and what isn't broadcastable. And sometimes what's broadcastable, do you think, should that really be going out? That's down to executive producer and the team who look at it and say, well, yeah, okay, we'll let that go out. But to them, I'd say that you have a production team who are there 24/7. You have two, obviously, day shift and night shift. You know, you're watching a screen constantly 24/7. anything can happen.
3: I mean, they had this with it was in the news a couple of weeks ago about Married at First Sight, and they had lots of things coming out. Oh yeah, about that.
1: Exactly.
3: I feel like every few years there's a reckoning about, like, is reality TV too manipulative, too cruel? I feel like maybe there's another one of those coming down the pipeline and saying, like, is it just time to
1: is it time to get rid of reality TV? Yeah. I.e. Love Island, Big Brother. I know Big Brother have now taken a break till 2027. Big Brother. So you look at these type. You look at Love Island. You would say you'd look at Britain's Got Talent and that as well. Is it time that these programmes stop?
4: Yeah, well, I expect to stop because of that as well. Though, exactly.
5: Those reasons, Joe?
4: Yeah, it would have been because of the bullying, because it was big articles. I don't know if you've seen that, but that's Zoe Alexander. I don't know if that's really big. And that's, like, the bullying. Also, on topic of reality TV, what I find as disgusting is Netflix.
1: That's what I mean.
4: Netflix have brought out a show that is disgusting, it's vile. But it's an American show, but it's disgusting.
2: What's that?
4: It's like, I don't know if none of you've seen it, Temptation Island. It's where you watch your partner get cheated on.
2: Oh, God, that sounds terrible.
4: It's horrendous. So, it's like, you go... it's where you don't trust your partner, but you go into, like, a villa, and you get separated when you're there. So, there's, like... So, you go into... The men go into the girls' villa, and the girls go into the men's villa, and there's 12 singles in each villa. So, basically, you are... You don't have to couple up, it's like Love Island, you have to couple up, but like you can either sit there and not do anything, or you can be tempted, and by being tempted, you know what I mean. So you go to like every single day the people, like the couples, go to bonfires, not by themselves, not with the couples, so they see what your couple's gone up to, and it's kind of vile.
5: Oh my goodness.
4: It's disgusting.
5: You're not selling it. No,
1: that's American TV.
4: I'll show you the video.
1: It's completely different. It's completely different in the States.
4: It's vile. It knocked me sick.
1: They have the FCC, which is Ofcom.
4: Why can you hear that?
1: It's a lot less.
4: I think it's because it's an American show, so you have different laws, but it's vile. And it's just, it knocked me sick.
5: Joe, as a matter of interest, Love Island, what are the ratings like this year now? Do you know?
4: I think they've dropped.
5: Have they dropped? I'm just curious now, everything you're saying and sharing
4: But last year as well, there was heavily racism on that show. Because Shakira can't come out saying about it. She was like heavily racist. That Megan girl was heavily racist. So Shakira, not the Irish one, the one. She was really racist.
5: Yeah.
4: And who else? I feel like Love Island is just...
2: Yeah. Also, it gets a bit boring. As you've seen it again and again and again, the format's just
4: It's not boring when there's drama. Sometimes there's never drama, so it's boring. I just turn it off.
5: It's the drama. You like the drama.
4: It's just
2: that's why people watch it.
4: I find it funny.
2: So it's like.
4: I just find it funny when people get screamed at. It's really funny. And like when someone steals a couple, it's terrible. I did not find it funny last night, though. I nearly punched Battalion. Because I actually was rooting for them. Because they were exclusive. They were exclusive. Oh, also on the top for exclusivity, about on Love Island again. Well, I don't know if Irish Sean, I've got his last name, Sean Fitzgerald, is that his name? He plays for Ireland. But he's on Love Island. He got kicked out last night.
2: Okay. Oh, was he? Okay.
4: But he's coupled up. He's like exclusive with this girl, so that's okay.
5: Yeah.
4: But like. So,
5: did he behave himself?
4: No.
5: Oh,
4: right. He blagged Diane ever to Lola. But Lola will find out. He said Diane ever, Moog and I come out. Didn't show much, but he just like got his way around it. But he did not behave himself.
2: So I think we should all watch Love Island for next
4: week.
2: You
4: all should.
1: No, I only watch Love Island, and that's only for Ian Sterling, the voiceover.
4: Who's
1: a wonderful guy.
4: I love him.
1: He's a wonderful guy. I've had the pleasure of meeting. He's a brilliant guy. I'm going to ask this question then. Would you appear on a reality show, Love Island, or something?
4: I'd go on Big Brother. I'd end up like I'd be like Gemma Collins version, where I wouldn't do it. Task. I'd just sit there. Right now. Okay. I'd be Gemma Collins, honest to God. I'm claustrophobic, back, darling. I'd be that.
1: Bronwyn, would you consider?
3: I don't think that they would let me. I think they'd take one look at me and be like, who's this homunculus who's crawled out of the well?
1: That's a big way for a Monday.
3: Well, I mean, this is the thing. You just look at all the people they have on, and it's like, it's not normal people. not to be derogatory or anything.
1: No, you're right.
3: They're all like, you know, they look like...
1: Yeah,
3: like Greek statues or something. It's they wouldn't let me anywhere near that island.
4: Plastic surgery as well.
3: Yeah.
1: It's not that as well. A lot of people go on these reality shows because they've seen people who've done reality shows in the past who went on to become famous, and they think it's an easy way to get famous. But for everyone that makes it, there's about 10, 12, maybe more who don't. And, you know, they're thinking, well, it's the easiest way for me to get What about you, Kira?
5: Oh, sign me up, yeah.
1: And, you know what, can you imagine her on Love Island? That would be so funny.
4: Can I pull you for a chat?
1: Yeah.
0: Could I just have a little slight interlude before you ask the question to Andy, because I know he's thinking about it there. On reality TV shows, are you aware that one of the candidates for the upcoming Clacton by-election appeared on Naked Dating?
1: No, I didn't.
0: Should I throw that one in? Yes. That's what we're up against now. That's what the country's got to. I just thought.
1: Excuse me?
4: The Channel 4 one.
1: Nigel Farage appeared on what?
0: No, not Nigel Farage. One of the other upcoming, you know, like there's the Count Dustbin and all the rest. But another candidate is back. His bio is that he appeared on Naked Dating.
3: I mean, I'll tell you what, Oliver Cromwell. Yeah, Oliver Cromwell once said, "I want to be painted warts and all." So if that's the standard of an honest politician,
2: yeah, at least we can see what he looks like.
0: Yeah, you know, absolutely.
2: Nothing to hide. Literally, they should all be on Naked Dating shows before they're allowed to stand. That's my opinion.
0: That is the threshold they have to pass. Absolutely, it's a party assessment process.
2: Yeah, maybe I should stand for the fact.
4: I don't know how you could go on that show and be serious and be like,
0: and start talking about, you know, economic policies and perhaps.
3: Is that what they call
1: them? Anyway, Andy, get back to the question.
0: Yeah, answer it, Andy.
1: Would you go?
2: Probably not. No. Depends what show it was. I mean, there's a lot of reality shows. I mean,
4: Too Hot to Handle. I think you'd be good on Too Hot to Handle.
2: Ooh. I've not seen that one. I'll do that one. Sign me up. I won't watch it now.
4: Yeah, the rules.
0: And don't forget to come back and tell us what it was all about.
1: Please tell us what it was all about, Anne.
2: Do you know what I would like to do? One of those reality shows like they used to do in the 2000s, where they'd go live in the Iron Age for 6 weeks.
0: Oh, yeah.
2: They used to have that on...
0: You see, the very first reality show, I remember, it was Castaway with Ben
2: Shepherd. Fogel.
0: Yeah, back in 2000. Yeah, I remember distinctly.
2: That kind of show.
0: Did you ever hear of him?
1: No.
0: Joe? No, Ben Fogel.
2: He's still around.
0: No. He's still around. No, he does a lot of travelling.
4: Is he the one that does the ITV travel? I've seen that. Gordon Ramsay does that now.
0: Yeah, no, he doesn't cook anymore. Or actually maybe Channel 5. But the very first reality TV show that ever went out was just simply about a group of people going off to a kind of far-off Scottish island.
2: Yeah, they were just abandoned an island and had to build a society.
4: That doesn't sound like there's any drama there.
2: There was drama.
4: Oh,
2: there was. Of course there was drama.
1: Speaking of drama, people. Much have hated bringing this to the end. Thanks for your company. We've reached the end of the show. Show's repeating at 6, 10, 6 tomorrow morning. Joe, thank you very much.
2: Where there's people, there's drama.
1: Bronwyn, happy birthday in advance for next week. Have a lovely time.
3: Yeah.
1: Have a nice day. Kira, see you next week.
0: See you next
1: Andy,
0: week.
1: See you next week. Show's repeating at 6, 10, 6 tomorrow morning. Stand by, Swirling Co's next. We'll leave you with Joseph Locke and goodbye from all of us. We'll see you soon. Bye.
0: Bye-bye. Bye.

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1: And me, Edward Robinson. 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
2: Hi everyone, I'm Jo from Jobs Plus Toxteth. If you live in Liverpool East, you're out of work, thinking about a career change, or just need a bit of support, we are a local, friendly team who are here to help you with anything from CVs, job searching, applications and interview practice. We also hold small community events to help people get out of the house, mix with their neighbours, and that helps them with stress and it eases loneliness. We've also got an amazing garden space and it looks beautiful this time of year with all the flowers in bloom and the Toxteth birds and the bees are loving it too. As well as all

0: and a very warm welcome to you. My name is Michael Swerdlow, and it's my pleasure to be with my good friend and partner of many, many years playing this or running this radio program, Edward Robinson. Good afternoon, Edward.
1: Good afternoon, Michael, and good afternoon, Hillary, bringing some glamour to the studio. This is
2: excellent. And I have to say, Michael, welcome back. As all of our listeners will remember, you couldn't turn up last time we had the show.
0: You
2: couldn't turn anywhere. Your arm was seriously broken, and you were in all manner of splints. But I see today you're just in a sling.
0: No, I'm still in a splint.
2: You're still in a splint
0: up here
2: a sling. But you're managing to do this deck and all these twiddly bits very well, Michael. Well done, and welcome back.
0: Good. Well, thanks very much. A good way of getting this early summer programme going is a great piece of music by the late Chris Rea, and it's called Looking for the Summer.

0: That's one of his lesser known tracks, but I think it's one of his greatest tracks. Chris Rea and Looking for the Summer.
1: By the way, does anybody know how Chris Rea is? The last I heard, he was quite ill. But I haven't heard any obituaries, so I guess he's okay.
0: Oh, no, he did pass away.
1: He did?
0: Oh, yes, yes.
1: Oh.
0: As far as I know. Now, it's a terrible thing if it's not the case, and hearing... You've heard the expression, I wake up every morning and if I read the paper, my obituary is not in it. I wake up and get up and
1: get out of bed.
0: Have breakfast. Oh, no, as far as I know...
1: That was Groucho Marx, of course.
0: Yeah, as far as I know, Chris Rea is the late Chris Rea.
1: Ah, that's
0: now, if anybody's listening right now and can put me right, it would be very great if you do so. You may have just joined our programme. If you're a regular, welcome back. And if you're someone who's never heard this programme before... it's very nice to have you on board.
1: And you're in for a treat.
0: We hope so.
1: So keep listening.
0: It's a two-hour programme with Edward on one side of the controls and me on the other, and we chat and we reminisce. We talk about local subjects here in Liverpool. We talk a lot about the music that we love and have in common, and suddenly it's 2 hours have gone by, so it's a great pleasure. 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We're also on podcast, and if you get a pencil and paper handy, and if you're not already listening to us on podcast, I can tell you how you can tune us in any time of the day, anywhere in the world, and you can hear us on your computer or smartphone or wherever. Anyway, more of that in a minute, but it's good to be back. As Edward has just said, I had to miss our last programme because I fell over. I went flying and came a cropper, and I'm not going to bore you with it because it is such a boring story, but I pushed my right arm out to save myself from falling and dutifully and gracefully broke, I think they call it a radial fracture in the upper part of my humerus bone. And I tell you, it was not humorous at all. I did go flying. And as I went down in slow motion, I said to myself, this happens to everybody else, but not me. And then I went down bang. And before I knew it, I was in an ambulance on the way to the hospital where I received the most amazing treatment and have done ever since in the amazing aftercare. Edward, you told me before you've never had an injury.
1: No, I didn't say I've never had an injury.
0: Yep.
1: I've had some injuries.
0: Yeah.
1: I've had a torn Achilles tendon playing squash, and I've had numerous other things. But fortunately, I've never broken anything. By the way, can I just check something, Michael? Because the last time I did a show, somebody told me afterwards that they couldn't hear me because my mic was turned off or turned down. So could you just check that you're actually hearing me? And I don't know if Matty, the engineer's out there and can hear me. But anyway, I want to be heard.
0: Yes.
1: Let my voice be heard, like Andy Burnham, et cetera, et cetera.
0: That's right. Okay, well, all I can tell you is I'm looking at the little volume meter on the control panel, and every time you speak, it flashes. Every time I speak, it flashes. So I think we're both being heard.
1: That's good enough for me, Michael. Thank you very much, Mr. Engineer Controller.
0: Okay. Well, let's keep the music I'm not going to say all through the programme is going to be in the summer spirit, but here's a nice one. It's Summer in the City.

Well, that was a strange ending. I don't know whether that was on the recording itself or at gremlins in the equipment. That was The Loving Spoonful and Summer in the City. Well, you're listening right now to local community radio, Liverpool Community Radio. We're here just outside the fringe of Liverpool city centre here in the UK. And if you're listening to us on a car radio or on your home radio on 106.7 FM, we hope we're coming through loud and clear. It would be very good if you would do us a favour and tell us how far away from Liverpool city centre you're picking up our signal. Our antenna, or our transmitting aerial, is on the top of St John's Beacon, which is one of the high points in Liverpool, right in the city centre. And I believe you can hear this programme as far north as Crosby, Waterloo, on the way to Southport, Formby, and down south Runcorn, across into Wirral, into Birkenhead, and as far across on the M62, M57 to Warrington, which is a great coverage. And it's nice to know that you are listening. So if you'd like to either drop us a line by email, and the email is info@l-c-r.co.uk. l-c-r.co.uk. Let us know whether we're coming through loud and clear. And also you could say, I'm listening to the programme, my favourite kind of music is, and we'll see if we can play your kind of music. It's not a request programme, it could easily be so, but we can play the music that you like. Otherwise, we hope that our music that we're playing is the kind that you like. Anyway, I'm going to play a piece of music that Edward's brought along with him, and he'll tell you a little bit more about it in a minute.

0: 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And we play all sorts of music and talk about it. For example, that one, I've never heard that before, lovely slide guitar. Tell me more about it.
1: Well, the slide guitar and all the other instruments were played by three people who used to go by the name of Lady Antebellum. They probably now have to drop the word lady and call themselves Antebellum. That track was called Downtown. So it's entirely different from the Downtown that we all remember from Petula Clark. Now, a couple of years ago, I did this show on my own on one occasion. I think, Michael, you were on holiday. And I played a couple of songs with the same name, but were entirely different. They weren't cover at all. I can't remember which ones they were now. And I thought to myself, that could be, or this could be an interesting kind of experiment for us to come up with two songs that are entirely different but have the same name. So there's one. That's Downtown by Lady Antebellum. Nothing to do with Petula Clark's Downtown. But there you are. So how about that? Maybe you could match that next time, Michael.
0: Well,
1: it's a challenge.
0: Well, this is Local Community Radio, which is on a wing and a prayer and seat of your pants sort of things. But if this was the BBC, we would have a computer screen in front of us and the entire BBC record library would be at our fingertips. And all you have to say is bring up every piece of music called Downtown and everyone would come up. And that's why you get these programmes on BBC where they say today's theme is the word love. And you just have to listen to their indulgence when they bring up every one of the hundreds of tracks called Love or Love in the title.
1: Okay, well,
0: we don't have that facility.
1: We don't have that facility here, no. We don't have a library here as such. But, Michael, I offer that to you as a challenge. So next time, you come up with two songs entirely different but with the same name.
0: Well, I think that's a challenge I'd like to take up.
1: It's interesting, isn't it?
0: The same title, two different types of styles maybe, two different singers and two different things. I saw a great thing on television only the other night. They did a tribute, I think it was on Sky Arts or one of those programmes, a tribute to Ray Charles. And he sung a Jacques Brel song, If You Go Away. And he did a very good version of it indeed. I haven't got a copy of anything that we can play today of either Ray Charles or Jacques Brel, but it's the kind of music that we do play on this programme. If you're a Ray Charles fan, listen out for that one. It's the Jacques Brel song, Ne Me Quitte Pas, If You Go Away. Well, do stay with us. Don't go away. Stay with us. We're on the air for another hour and a half, and we've got all sorts of nice music lined up for you. And here's some nice, it's an old jazz or Dixieland or American style. It's Fats Waller and When Somebody Thinks You're Wonderful.

0: Well, it's all right. That was Fats Waller and a piece of music called When Somebody Thinks You're Wonderful.
1: And I think you played that for Hillary.
0: Well, yes.
1: And well, why not?
0: Well, Hillary always...
1: she is wonderful.
0: Hillary always comes to the studio and sits in on these programmes, and she is sitting in on the background. We may even find an appropriate moment to switch your microphone on. You'll have to behave yourself and...
2: No, I don't think I'll be doing that.
0: Okay.
2: I can't behave myself, and I'm not saying anything.
0: Anyway, she was just saying she can't behave herself.
1: No change there, then.
0: Needless to say, I didn't switch her microphone on. Anyway, we're playing all sorts of music for you. It's coming to you from Liverpool Community Radio, from our studio here just outside the Liverpool city centre. And if you ever wanted to, if you ever wanted to listen to our programme at any time around the clock or around the world, you can hear us on podcast, because what we do is we come into the studio, record the programme, they put it out about 8 times a week, and I'll tell you what those times are in a second, but we also go out on podcast. That means you can hear it any time you like. 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Whenever you do a podcast, you have to tell people who it is and so on. So it's Swerdlow-co.
1: And I am the co, let me tell you.
0: Yes, you're the...
1: I'm the and co.
0: And present company. So there you are. You can hear us any time. So if you're listening to us right now on the radio, make a note of that podcast and you can tell your friends they can listen to us. If you've got a pencil and paper handy, they put out this programme on 106.7 FM at the following times. So on a Monday, 2 o'clock in the morning, 2 o'clock in the afternoon, and 8 o'clock in the evening. Then on a Wednesday, 8 o'clock in the morning and 8 o'clock in the evening. On a Friday, 8 o'clock in the morning, and on a Saturday, 2 o'clock in the morning and 4 o'clock in the afternoon.
1: So if you can't sleep at 2 o'clock in the morning, we'll wake you up. Well, we'll keep you amused.
0: Similarly, we'll play nice, relaxing music. So if you are listening to us in bed or asleep or driving through the night, we hope that this music is a comfort and keeping you company.
1: The chances are, however, that my music is not nice and smoothing. Mine tends to be rocky and harder. So sorry about that, folks.
0: Give us an example. We've got another piece of...
1: A good example is the next track that you've got coming in.
0: Which is?
1: Little Star by a group called The Elegants. Now, if you're old enough to go back to the 1950s, to the doo-wop era, the amazing doo-wop era, you might have come across this once, being covered by others, including

0: So there you are. Regardless of what I said a little bit earlier in the intro to that record, in fact, the songs and the words, it's a lullaby. It's a kid's lullaby, Little Star. You probably all put your kids to sleep singing that all those years ago, or even now, or even tonight. Michael's gone to sleep already listening to it. So, yeah, that's a lullaby, not so rocky. The next one's more rocky.
1: I always remember a joke about Twinkle Twinkle, and I can't remember in what the context was, but it was something like, "Twinkle Twinkle Little Bat, how I wonder where you're at." And the poem didn't get any better than that.
0: Something about a tray up in the sky wasn't it? But I don't know any more about it. Play the next piece of music.
1: I wonder who gets the royalties for nursery rhymes, because someone must have written them in the first place. They once said that of all the songs in all the world, the one that gets the highest royalties is Happy Birthday to You.
0: Because it's sung in every language.
1: Yeah, because someone actually did write it, and it's still copyrighted.
0: Two sisters in America.
1: Yeah, yeah. Ooh, very good. Well, here's an unusual piece of music. Many years ago, the Liverpool Philharmonic Hall, before they built the music room at the back of the building, they had what's known as the Roderwald Suite, or Roderwald Suite, where they had a grand piano, concert grand piano, wheeled up in their lift. And they used to have sort of fringe performances. And this group, or this performer, a chap called Ben Waters, was performing, and I hadn't a clue who Ben Waters was. And someone said, "Don't miss the concert by Ben Waters upstairs in the Roderwald Suite, because he's doing a tribute to the Rolling Stones." And it's not so much the Rolling Stones as such, but it was one of the original members of the Rolling Stones, who was a guy called, Ian Stewart. Now, Ian Stewart was a pianist. Now, did you know that the Rolling Stones had a pianist in their original band?
0: No, I never knew that at all.
1: Well, apparently Ian Stewart was one of the members, or founder members, of the Rolling Stones, and he was very partial to Boogie Woogie in the style of Jelly Roll Morton and Pine Top Smith and all of those. So this guy, Ben Waters, did an entire concert of Boogie Woogie, New Orleans-style Boogie Woogie. And I remember

sitting in the seats behind him, because the seats were spread around all over the place, and the seats behind him, and he had his right knee underneath the keyboard, and he was raising his leg up and down, and he must be very tall because his knee actually came under the piano, and he was lifting the piano up and down while he was playing. And it was quite an unusual sight to see that this grand, I think it was a baby grand piano, bobbing up and down in time. However, listen to this amazing piece of music. It's in the style of Jelly Roll Morton. It's Ben Waters playing a piece of music called Boogie Woogie Stomp.

0: Oh, wow. That was amazing. You know, you talk about him lifting his leg onto the keyboard and the piano's rising. I'm sure we've all been to see Jerry Lee Lewis, the late Jerry Lee Lewis, who doesn't lift the piano with his leg, but he kicks it. He plays the notes with his heel. He lifts his leg up and bangs his feet on the keys. That was an amazing track. Yeah. Play a bit more on that, Michael, later.
1: I will do. What's the jazz guy, Cullum?
0: Jamie Cullum.
1: Now, talking about respect for pianos, now you get people like Little Richard and Jerry Lewis dancing all over the piano. I once saw Jamie Cullum in a concert, and he was kicking the keyboard of a Steinway concert grand. Oof. Now, he should have got the sack for that and never appear in this theatre ever again. He probably said, well, you know, if I've damaged your piano, send me the bill. But I thought it was a little bit strange to see someone who is a well-known jazz aficionado and jazz pianist banging his heel down on the keyboard.
0: You kind of wouldn't expect that from him. On the other hand, we've all seen Pete Townshend as well, smashing his guitar all over the place. So there's something in the DNA of mad musicians, I think. They all have that thing hidden away in the back of their minds that all of a sudden comes to the fore of their minds.
1: Yeah.
0: And they either smash a guitar or...
1: Do you think it's the real thing, or is it a sort of cheap Woolworths guitar that they do that with?
0: Well, I think if you ask Pete Townshend that, he might give you an answer to that. Yeah. I don't think he had cheap Woolworths copies somehow. But now, then,
1: a lot of people listening to this won't know what Woolworths means. You know, it was a sort of not very respectful description of second-rate products that you bought very cheap at F.W. Woolworth. It's probably the day has gone, and now it's the pound world shops and so on.
0: There's nothing cheap about... Well, the product was cheap in price, but not cheap in actual product. Mm. There's nothing the matter with Woolworths. It just got lost in time. It was a shop of its time, or you know, a whole chain of shops of its time. Interestingly enough, in Australia, there is still a Woolworths chain. Yeah. And it's a very good shop, too.
1: Yeah.
0: So if you ever go into a Woolworths in Australia, don't be surprised.
1: Yes.
0: They don't have pick and mix, but they've got everything else.
1: And the other thing that Woolworths were famous for is that when they did what was known as the hit parade of the top 20 or 40 popular records of any particular week, they used to go to Woolworths, who sold singles, and say, what are your record sales for the past week? And Woolworths was a very reliable source of information on how pop records were selling. So there you are. Okay, well, we said before that we're doing this program at night time or very early in the morning in the wee small hours. So we play melodies and lullabies and, of course, the Great American Songbook. We've got a great one coming up on the turntable right now.
0: Yeah, we have indeed the fabulous Ella Fitzgerald, the timeless Ella Fitzgerald playing Rodgers and Hart, and this is Every Time We Say Goodbye.

0: Well, that was a bonus track, everybody. And if anybody can remember or know what the title of that song was, please ring and give us a ring. Michael will tell you the number in a minute. Or
1: I think it was still written by Cole Porter.
0: It was. Now we're coming to the real thing, though. Okay. Every time we say goodbye, Michael.
1: And should I play that?
0: Yeah, go on.
1: That would be track 11.
0: Track 11.
1: Okay.
0: Instead of 10.

0: I think that's one of my favourite Ella songs. And I think we all admire songwriters, music writers and songwriters, but that one in particular, I think, where you have to find a rhyme for finer. And he comes up with from major to minor and actually changes the key from major to minor.
1: Yes.
0: It's absolutely beautiful. I mean, who would think of a thing like that? Actually, Lily Allen came up with some wording to a rhyme with Tesco. And it was alfresco, dining alfresco.
1: Why not?
0: Yeah. And I know we're going to talk about Lily Allen
1: in a few minutes.
0: Shortly today. Yeah. So there we are, Ella Fitzgerald. And you got a bonus track, everybody, as well.
1: I believe you can't find a word to rhyme with orange.
0: I've no idea about that.
1: That's supposed to be a well-known fact. Mm. You can't find a word to rhyme with orange.
0: Mm, maybe you could change the word flange to something for lunch or maybe. I don't know. I'll think about that. That's a challenge as well, isn't it?
1: Well, they are challenge.
0: Definitely a challenge. Very good.
1: The song Ella Fitzgerald has just sung goes down in my personal music-loving history, because when I was in my teens, I used to go to a youth club, and they kicked us out of the youth club at 10 o'clock, and we all used to say, having such a marvellous time, jiving and enjoying the company of fellow members. And one of us or the other would say, well, come on, all back to my house. The coffee is on. And we will listen to music. And in those days, we played music and drank coffee. Depending.
0: Well, I hope you weren't putting the coffee down your ear, Michael.
1: depending what mood you were in. Mm. And we had all these songs by Ella Fitzgerald, or sung by Ella Fitzgerald, Frank Sinatra, Mel Torme, Nat King Cole, and many, many more. And it was the days that I fell in love with Rodgers and Hart and George and Ira Gershwin and all those wonderful songwriters. And I didn't know that they were collectively known as the American Songbook or the Great American Songbook, but I certainly remembered the songs, remembered the words, the lyrics, and remembered the name of the composer and lyricist, and have never forgotten those names. And the beauty of songs sung by Ella Fitzgerald and Frank Sinatra is that they always sung the verse before the chorus. So you got the full version of the song as originally written. And I don't think anybody has done that ever since those days. So that's part of the thing that I always remember in my teens. They had competition in those days with a group called the Beatles. Now, in the late 50s, early 60s, pop groups started their infancy, especially in Liverpool, where we were born and bred and educated and enjoyed our formative years. And the Beatles were just one of the many groups that were up and coming in Liverpool. And it was in the days when they never sung their own compositions. They always sung songs by Buddy Holly, Jerry Lewis, Eddie Cochran, and so on. Even the Beatles, this was before the days that they started singing their own compositions, because that's one of the things that the Beatles did. They said, how on earth are we going to be different from all these other groups that are coming along? And they said, well, let's start writing our own material. And, of course, nobody can compete with that. But they did have a repertoire. Here's a piece of music that the Beatles and all the other groups of those early Liverpool days, the Merseybeat, as they call it, has a typical song that they all sung. And this is on an album of songs by Paul McCartney. It's a complete indulgence on his part, as are a number of his albums. He brings together fine musicians, goes into a studio, probably pays for it out of his back pocket or whatever, and runs an album. This particular one was nostalgic songs of all the songs they sung in the early 60s. It's called No Other Baby.

Well, if you ever went to the Cavern or any of the venues where the Beatles and the other Merseybeat groups ever played, you would have heard that one because they all had a very similar repertoire and they copied each other. And it was in the days when they didn't write their own music, they just followed the style of other famous rock bands like Presley, who's the other one, Gene Vincent and so on. That was a complete indulgence of Paul McCartney. He brought that album out of nostalgic music of the days when he was doing all the clubs and pubs and bars in the days of the Beatles, early days. And on that album, it's tracks like Blue Jean Bop, Lonesome Town, Shake a Hand, I Got Stung, All Shook Up and so on. And for good measure, he throws in one or two of his own compositions. The good thing about that album is it's all very high tech. In those days, when he was reminiscing and playing those pieces in the first place, they all stood behind one microphone and plugged into one or two amplifiers and recorded on a single track recorder. So that album, beautiful as it is very high tech. The little note he put on the album about that track, Noah the Baby, written by two people called Bishop and Watson, he says, this is Paul McCartney, says, it's the most obscure song on the album. It was released as a single in 1958 by a British skiffle group called the Vipers. And he says, I've no idea how this one got so embedded in my memory. I haven't got that record, and I still, he said, I never had the record, and I still don't have it, although I'm sure he did go out and buy a copy so that he could copy the exact style of No Other Baby. So that was a little bit of nostalgia. Talking about nostalgia, we every now and then on this programme we talk about famous people who have passed away since our last programme. And we used to be very into jazz on this programme in the days when it was exclusively a jazz programme. And we used to play a lot of Sonny Rollins. Now, Sonny Rollins, a very, very famous and influential person in world jazz, American saxophone player based in New York. He was born in 1930 and died in May, just recently, 2026. And he played with groups, he played by himself, and he also wrote one or two very famous pieces of music. I'm going to do two things. I'm going to play a piece actually played by Sonny Rollins. He didn't write it, but it was one of his normal repertoire. So here's the sound of Sonny Rollins and a piece of music called Reflections. And then in a few minutes' time, I'm going to play one of Sonny Rollins' famous own compositions.

Well, that was a piece of music called Reflections, played by Sonny Rollins, the famous American jazz saxophone player. And we're playing that because he passed away just recently in May in America. And what I'd like to do now is play one of Sonny Rollins' own compositions. It's almost a standard jazz classic and played by so many people. It's called Doxy, one of Sonny Rollins' own compositions. And here to play it is Cal Jader.

0: and the music fades away. That was Cal Jada, and it's spelt in a very unusual way. It's pronounced Jada, but it's spelt with a T, T-J-A-D-E-R, Cal Jada. And that was off his Greatest Hits album, and he was playing the piece of music written by the late Sonny Rollins called Doxy. And we played that because Sonny Rollins passed away in the month of May just recently. Well, you're listening right now to Liverpool Community Radio, coming to you on FM 106.7 if you're listening on your radio, or if you're listening on podcast, you might have caught us on the internet, where all you need to do is tune in at www.spreaker.com/show/swerdlow. That's SWERDLOW-CO. And you can always listen at any time, round the clock, anywhere on your computer or smartphone. So we do hope you're enjoying the programme. We're more than halfway through. Hope you're enjoying the music. And sometimes, as I said to you, we go out at 2 o'clock in the morning and 8 o'clock in the morning. So if you're listening and you want some company with some nice, easy listening music, then we hope that this programme is doing just that. Okay, Edward, your next piece is...
1: Yeah, from the and co side of the table here, yeah. I'm going to play a song by a singer whom I've always loved and admired ever since she made her appearance at the Troubadour back in the late 60s. Linda Ronstadt it is. She's got a most pure voice, and it's just so unfortunate she became ill a few years ago. She got Alzheimer's, but one of the symptoms that hit her right early on was her vocal cords, and she hasn't recorded now. She hasn't sung for years. But if you ever get the opportunity to listen to Linda Ronstadt, any of her albums, and also the work that she did with Emmylou Harris and also with Emmylou and Dolly Parton, the trio, is always worth listening to. So I'm going to play a track now, which this one's for Caroline. Carol, I hope you're listening and you're not swimming or doing something else. I don't know, I'll see you a bit later. Carol, this is for you, and it's called I Will Always Love You.

0: Now, isn't that the purest, purest voice you've ever heard? It would reduce you to tears. It does to me every time. And I know that Dolly Parton wrote it and yeah. it's been covered so often. It's such a fabulous song.
1: And she laughs all the way to the bank.
0: Well, she absolutely does, yeah. I don't think that, what's his name, Porter Wagner.
1: Yeah, Porter Wagner.
0: I don't think he was best pleased, but hey,
1: no.
0: he was holding the bank anyway.
1: Yes.
0: In those days.
1: It's a very strange story, the Porter Wagner and Dolly Parton story, in that he was jealously guarding her and he wanted her to be on his programme.
0: Yeah.
1: And he says, well, I'm the one that made you famous. And she said, yeah, but I'm the one that did the singing and I really ought to be on my own by now. And was there ever a legal battle between the
0: no,
1: two?
0: No, there wasn't a legal battle. They just fell out, but they yeah. fell out almost amicably.
1: Yeah.
0: She did go on her own, but still sang from time to time on the Wagoner show.
1: And wasn't that song, I Will Always Love You, dedicated to him?
0: It was her goodbye to him.
1: Yeah, yeah.
0: I will always love you, but I don't want to get in your way. that first line, I don't want to be in your way.
1: Yes.
0: So that was her goodbye to him, but it was amicable. She's yeah. done well, very yeah. well, although she's just cancelled a residency in Las Vegas. You know, her husband of 100 years or so yeah. died quite recently, and I think it's just absolutely knocked her sideways.
1: Yes. Well, her career, when she left that Country and Western programme, her career went into orbit, and then Porter Wagner just... Nobody ever heard of him anymore, so...
0: Porter Wagner show did go on for quite some time. The Hayride, the Louisiana Hayride, he was on that a few times as well. But, yeah, he just faded away and he's no longer with us.
1: Yeah.
0: Oh, and by the way, talking about Chris Rea, I've just had a look. I owe him an apology. Yes, you're right. He died in December 25.
1: Not long ago.
0: Not long ago. Yeah. And did you know he was one of seven children?
1: Mm-mm.
0: I just looked that up.
1: And
0: as
1: he
0: well.
1: Was British, wasn't he?
0: He was British, yeah. Yeah. Yeah, yeah. Sheffield.
1: Yes.
0: Sheffield.
1: He was one of these performers with an international voice, and you never could tell whether he was American or Australian, but he was British.
0: Mm. One of the endearing traits, if you ever go and see any of his shows, he never moves. His feet are plucked out on the ground, and he doesn't run around, doesn't talk, and et cetera. Just get up there and just plays and sings, or he did.
1: You know who else is like that, or was like that? Roy Orbison just stood in one spot and the sound came out beautifully pure, fabulous songs.
0: Yeah, absolutely.
1: Not many today's singers and performers follow in that vein.
0: Unless you're watching Eurovision and none of them stand still.
1: Well,
0: they don't know the meaning of the word.
1: Well, it used to be a song competition.
0: It used to be.
1: It's all about performance.
0: In the days of Sandy Shaw and Cliff Richard, congratulations.
1: Yes. I think, Cliff Richard waltzed around the stage a bit.
0: Well, he did a bit, but Sandy Shaw never did. Yeah. Just turned up with no shoes.
1: I'm going to tell you something interesting, which you may not know about. I was tuning in my radio not long ago, on a Sunday night, ready to go to bed. So it was about 11:30. And I came across someone singing a George Gershwin song. And I thought, oh, that's unusual. What radio station is this? And because it was not where I normally tune my radio in. And it was one of the famous Gershwin songs. And at the end of it, this lady comes on and says, well, I played that record for you, Doris, in Argyle, or Gladys in Renfrewshire, or whoever it was, somewhere in the world. And she said, I hope you're listening tonight. And I remember you wrote and told me that you have an allotment, and sometimes you listen to the music while you're playing and doing the garden in your allotment. And she goes on and on, talking to one particular listener who might have written in with a request.
0: Maybe it was her only listener.
1: Well, I can tell you, she has an enormous listening public. And the name of her programme is Beverly's World of Music. And it's only on BBC Wales. Now, I accidentally tuned in to BBC Wales. It's a three-hour programme, very formulaic, because she talks very smoothly and very quietly, and she talks to anybody who happens to be listening as if they are the one and only person listening. And she's got a really schmoozy what's the word to describe her style? She says, I hope you're schnuckled up in bed or sitting in your armchair or under a cozy duvet, and this is just for you, and it comes from me with lots of love.
0: Maybe we should learn something from that, Michael.
1: Well, yes.
0: Maybe we should change our style and become really snuggly as well.
1: Well, you've got to listen to her programme. It's on BBC Radio Wales on a Sunday night from 11 till 1.
0: Oh, my God.
1: So they must love her, or she must have this enormous listening public. And she has this marvellous programme. Every alternate piece of music is American, Great American Songbook. She loves male voice choirs. And it's so formulaic that at exactly midnight, she plays exactly the same tunes, two or three tunes, like a trademark, to make people feel that they've putting on a familiar glove or whatever it is. But you must listen this out for it. It's quite astonishing, her style. She's a retired opera singer, and they got her up at one of these famous rugby matches at Cardiff Arms Park to sing the national anthem, and she's got an enormous following. And her name is Beverly Humphreys, and the programme is called Beverly's World of Music.
0: So now, dear listener, we all know what Michael does on a late on a Sunday night. Hillary, I think you need to do something about all that. Don't give him the Horlicks anymore.
2: He wouldn't listen to me anyway.
1: Anyway, she always plays Perry Como, Frank Sinatra, Vic Damone, and she always plays Diana Krall. I don't think she's played this one. Anyway, here's Diana Krall.

0: beautifully sung. That was let's get it right.
1: Diana Krall.
0: Diana Krall, the Canadian, very talented jazz singer and pianist. And that was Don't Dream It's Over. She didn't write it. It was a very famous rock band came out with that one. And for the minute, I just can't think of their name, but it should be on the tip of my tongue. That was Diana Krall. And I'm now going to play a nice piece of music. Tell me about Sandy.
1: Well, funnily enough, this is by Dion and the Belmonts. And I heard a track from Dion a week or two ago called Donna, Donna, the Prima Donna. So I went into my Dion collection, and would you believe I can't find a Donna? So the nearest name, single name, that I could find was one called Sandy. So now you're going to listen to Sandy instead of Donna.

0: There you are. Poor old Dion, stood up by Sandy, who is not true.
1: You couldn't sing that song with the false teeth.
0: Sandy.
1: Yeah, Sandy. I'm a very old Dion and the Belmonts fan. One of my all-time favourite pieces of music is Where or When, written by Rodgers and Hart.
0: It's on this album.
1: And I think the Dion and the Belmonts version of Where or When is one of the best. Mm. If you ever want to hear that song, I think Richard Rodgers and Lawrence Hart would have said that's one of our best interpretations of our song. Now, talking of interpretations of songs, just to remind you that you're listening to Liverpool Community Radio. On one side of the control panel is Edward and me, Michael, on this side. We're on the air for another 20 minutes or so, and I hope you're enjoying the music. We put this programme out, we record it, and it goes out from Liverpool Community Radio about 8 times a week for about 4 weeks. Then we come into the studio and record it again.
0: And we do it all over again.
1: And we do it all over again. And it goes out for another 4 or 5 weeks. So we have to be very careful, because we can't just say next week is so-and-so, because you could be listening to this programme at the end of the run or at the beginning of the run. But just to give you an idea of the timing, the World Football Competition is on at the moment, the FIFA World Championships of World Football, and some very exciting games going on. We saw Croatia lose to England the other night. Quite an interesting match. So that's just to show you, that's at the very beginning of the tournament, and that's when we recorded this programme. But talking of interpretations, I'm going to play you a piece of music now by Lily Allen. It's one of her famous hits, and it's called Smile. And then Edward is going to play a piece of music, and I'm going to challenge and say the piece of music he's playing by someone else is a copy of Lily Allen. You see what you think. I'm going to play first the Lily Allen version of Smile.

0: Well, we're going to try and do a little bit of jiggery-pokery here and fade the Lily Allen version out and play the other one. Who's singing on this one?
1: This is Caro Emerald. Now, I played this the last time out, and this is where Michael heard it. Caro Emerald, she's Dutch, and this track is called Back It Up. And just listen to the intro and see what you think.

0: Now, you tell me if that's not a copy.
1: No, I don't think it's a copy at all. I think there are certain similarities. The beginning, certainly, the first 8 bars, maybe 12 bars, are similar, but it's not a copy. And I'm not quite sure which one came out first. I mean, the Caro Emerald is a compilation made in 2010, so her version would have been before that. And I don't know when Lily Allen's version would have been. Again, it'll be on a compilation of some description, probably.
0: But I think the style of singing, the tone of voice, the rhyming, the rhythm, the backing, I don't know, there's something about it. I just think Lily Allen would not have been best pleased.
1: Or Caro Emerald might not have been best pleased.
0: Ah, now that's something I don't know which came first. Anyway, just to show you, we play all sorts of pieces of music.
1: And we make comparisons because we hear things.
0: Yes. Here's a piece of music sung by a group called Pink Martini. And the story behind this is that nobody had ever heard of Pink Martini until in France there was a general strike, and it became one of the signature tunes of the various people that went on strike in France. Now, Pink Martini are an American group. You may remember their style. Very, very talented. Anyway, I'm going to play you the famous piece of music called Sympathique. And the story goes that in the lyrics, it's something like, I've done all my work, now it's time for me to have a smoke. Well, the people that went on strike said, well, that's just the theme that we did when we were going out on strike. Listen now to Pink Martini and Sympathique.

0: That was Pink Martini. If you ever get the chance to see them doing one of their live shows, you're in for a treat. Before they even come on stage, there's about 20 instruments laid out on the stage, and you wonder what on earth is going to happen to these different pieces of beautiful musical instruments. And then about 10 of them come on with a very talented pianist, and they put on quite a lively show. Tell me about a piece of music that you're going to play now.
1: Well now, Michael, this is it's a track called Poor Boy Blues. Just hold on a second. Don't press the button just yet. Poor Boy Blues. And it's played by, would you believe, Mark Knopfler. Mm. Mark Knopfler and Chet Atkins.
0: Oh, yes.
1: Now, there's a throwback. Those of you who are Chet Atkins fans know of his finger-picking style. He and Jerry Reed and others. This one's going back to 1990 or 1991. And, of course, we all know Mark Knopfler. So he and Chet Atkins got together. They put together this album. It's produced by Mark Knopfler. It's called Poor Boy Blues.
0: Very good. They do a very good YouTube clip of the two of them playing. Anyway, let's give a listen now.

0: Well, there we are, come to the end of the programme. 2 hours just flash by. Hope you've enjoyed listening to our music and our little bit of chat and so on. We'll be on the air probably in about 5 or so weeks' time. If you're listening to this right at the beginning of our output, that's about 5 weeks. But if you're listening towards the end of it in June or July, we'll be on the air very soon. So do hope you're going to stay with us again when we come on the air. From me, Michael, and from Edward.
1: And Co.
0: And Co, yes.
1: From me and Hillary on this side of the desk. Yeah. Cheerio, everybody. Have a great summer and be happy and stay healthy.
0: Okay, bye for now.

Hello, my name's Steve Farragher, and I'm here to explain to you all about the LCR Club 100. 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I realise £100 is a big ask, especially at the moment. 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But more importantly, you'll get a warm, fuzzy feeling that you or your organisation is contributing to a worthwhile community project. You can either make a one-off payment by Bax of £100 or set up a monthly standing order of only £8.34. Donations need to be made to Kensington Vision, which is all one word, Community Interest Company via the Co-op Bank. Our SOR code is 089299. That's 089299. And our bank account details are 65255654. That's 65255654. If you'd like more information or more details, then contact me, Steve Farragher, by emailing steve@l-c-r.co.uk. 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
4: Hi, I'm Krista Schaefer, and if you're interested in all things writing, maybe you write short stories, poetry, you're part of a writer's group, or just write for pleasure, then our new monthly programme, Write On, might be right up your street. 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

0: Hello and welcome to our live show today of Tales of the Unexplained on Liverpool Community Radio. I'm Peter Burchie, your host. Glad to be back in the studio. It's been a while, just over a month. We normally try and get a monthly show in. Just slightly run over that this time, but we're so delighted to be back. It's very, very, very sunny here in Liverpool. It's a very, very hot day. It is June time, and certainly there's a bit of climate change is going on at the moment, I think.
1: Yeah.
0: I'm joined, as always, by Dave Lloyd on the far corner.
2: Good afternoon, guys. Nice to be with you again.
0: Glad to see you in. And again, a veteran now of the show, Michael Farry. Yeah. How are you, Michael?
3: Yeah, I'm obviously feeling very hot because it's 41 degrees in Paris or something at the moment. So it's gone over 40 and they're predicting something like that later this week.
0: Yeah,
3: so like 34 plus.
0: Yeah, but with our chat today, it's going to get even hotter. That. So if anyone is listening live, get in the shade. You're going to be with us for the next 2 hours. And we've got a great show again today. We're going to be starting off waiting on the phone at the moment is Abigail Hislop from UFO Identify. It's a local group. They do lots of research and also investigations into a lot of the UFO world. They have now developed a database information, and they collate all their sightings and give answers to some of the questions that people are asking. Me and Dave have been to a lot of their meetings as well, so we will talk about that and how you, the listener, can get involved as well. Second part of the show, well, the boys are going to introduce it in a moment, but what I'd like to do is just to let you know that you can get us, obviously, if you are listening live on 106.7 on Liverpool Community Radio, but you can also get this show. We'll be played out again on Spotify, Facebook, and also Spreaker. All you do is just tap in Tales of the Unexplained, this show, but also lots of our other back catalogue. We've spoke about many, many things, Dave, haven't we?
2: Everything.
0: Goodness me, Dave, you've done some research and Michael's being dragged into it now. So just to let the listeners know what you're going to be talking about, Michael, what's your quick subjects?
3: Yeah, we're looking into, and I think it crosses over a little bit into what we did previously in manifestation, and the idea that universal, we could all be one consciousness. It's divine in rods or dowsing rods, the idea that you can get them to say, you know, to almost indicate a truth by just their mere movement when you ask questions, and to look into how that might actually work and where it's actually. They've actually been used in real life cases, and the same with telepathy as well. You know, how does that actually work, and what examples are there where people have said they have telepathically communicated with somebody else?
0: Wow, looking forward to that, Mr. Lloyd. You're taking us down to Springfield, aren't you? Sorry, Dave, I can't resist.
2: I'm going to cover the Simpsons predictions over the last 20-25 years.
0: Yeah.
2: And whereas a lot of them seem just coincidental, there seems some that seem so accurate and factual. I'm beginning to wonder myself whether they're using some form of technology, which I'll be talking about later on in the program.
0: Yeah, and then you've got something else on the...
2: Well, yeah, it's the technology. It'll be the yellow cube, the coronavisor, and other stuff as well. So it should be a good show today.
0: Fabulous. We're looking forward to it. So we will get started here in sunny, sunny Liverpool. And joining us on the other end of the telephone should be Abigail Hislop from UFO Identified. Hello, Abby. How are you?
4: I'm all right. Thank you very much for having me. It's a delight to be here.
0: Yeah, it is. Abby, is that... you've told us that you're impressed. And is that... the Scottish type of...
4: Yes.
0: It is.
4: Originally Ayrshire.
0: Ah, right. So you made your way down north. Oh, sorry, down south, really, isn't it?
2: Yeah.
0: Oh, north, you're down south. Thank you so much, Abigail. You're actually the final person that obviously me and Dave haven't met at UFO Identified. So thanks for coming on, and hopefully we're going to have an enjoyable show. Abby, just before we get started, could you just tell us a little bit about yourself and how you sort of got involved with the organisation?
4: Well, I've been interested in the paranormal and UFOs since being a child. I grew up in a dark skies area, and so there was plenty up there. My mum used to call them dancing lights. So I was used to that. And we grew up thinking that's perfectly normal, and then to find out that it wasn't, that's what made me start delving into that.
0: All right. So then you've got involved with the group. How did it lead into that then?
4: It developed through COVID. Ash started building it through COVID, and I had broken my ankle, so I was stuck on my couch for 6 weeks.
0: All right.
4: So I reached out to Ash and said, look, give me something to do. I'm sat doing nothing. Give me something to do. And he's like, well, I've got this research and that research, and I'll fire everything and let's get going.
0: Right. So obviously the excitement builds for you then, isn't it? So
4: yeah.
0: The investigations start to come through. How do you sort of investigate it? Is there a step plan to what you do, and how do you go about it for anyone that would putting something forward?
4: We do have plenty of steps involved, and Ash is actually building an investigator manual, training manual,
0: right,
4: for others who join the group later on. We go through a ratum of information on the forms. We plot where, when, times, atmospheric conditions, and then we do the background. So we'll get onto the weather services, we'll check to see if there's other reports of the same sort of thing at the same time, from where, collate it all, cross-reference everything, get onto every agency we can think of to get answers of what it could be, until we're left with what it's not.
2: Yeah. Were you still in Scotland then, Abigail, or did you move down to Warrington?
4: No, I'm just at, say, Preston.
2: Oh, I see. Oh, I've got
4: the only reason I don't get to the meetings is because I work permanent night shift, and she seems to hold them on a week where I'm in work.
2: Oh,
0: yeah.
2: Well, the meetings used to be held in Liverpool at one time, didn't they? In Woolton.
4: Yeah. Yeah. Liverpool and Warrington.
2: And then the Skymaster pub in Warrington, but it was a bit too far for us. But we met all the people, and it's some really interesting stories of interactions.
0: So as a child, was you an experiencer, or is there other sort of strings to your bow? Because a lot of people that do come on and speak to us, they've experienced it, or they've got something telepathic or empath.
4: Well, I'm along with Natalie on this one. I don't know.
0: Yeah.
4: I have missing time throughout my lifetime.
0: Wow.
4: Oh. Patches of missing time. And we decided we were going to get a hypnotherapist to do an article, both Natalie and myself, do a joint article and get the hypnotherapy done, get it investigated and see what would come out of it. But we couldn't find anybody willing to do it, so I'm training myself now.
0: Wow. And what does that training sort of involve?
4: It's for the regression therapy, so I can take people back to try and help them fill in the blanks. But that's to come yet.
0: All right.
4: At the minute, that's why we wanted to get into it, because we have missing time. I don't know if I'm an experiencer.
0: Yeah. A lot of people do talk about that. I mean, missing time, Mike, have you ever experienced anything like that, or you know people?
3: I've heard anecdotes about it, so it can be, it can relate to the UFO abduction, actually, because in cases of abduction, people have said that time has slipped forward, and they've lost hours they can't explain. There's been like quite a few stories of that where somebody has gone through, you know, experience of walking somewhere, and it's ended up being hours later or the next day, and an experience that they has felt has only taken about 10 or 15 minutes, and they can't explain it.
2: We had that guy from up north, didn't we? He was on his bike, and he thought he was driving through a tunnel, and there was no tunnel there. He got abducted.
0: Yeah,
2: I can't remember the guy.
0: So when that's happened to you, Abigail, have you been just totally aware of it at that time, or is this like sort of recollections that you've had?
4: No, I was aware at the time. I was coming back from a paranormal investigation, actually, and I stopped to look at, there was a meteor shower.
0: Yeah.
4: So there was a lot of people around at the top of this hill, meteor shower. They're all facing one way. It's 3 a.m, I'm freezing. I've got on top of my car, facing the other way because the bonnet's warm. And I'm watching this light come over.
0: Yeah.
4: And I thought, satellite. And then another one came over and I thought, well, that's kind of quick. And then they started dancing around each other and I thought, that's enough for me, I'm going home.
0: Yeah.
4: I got off the car and I was like, can anybody else see this? Out loud to everybody. Nobody looked at me. Nobody spoke. Nobody moved.
0: Yeah.
4: And that just weirded me out. I got in the car, put the keys on, and then I woke up in bed 5 hours later.
2: Was that the first time, Abigail, or have you got any from an early age, was it?
4: From an early age, and later on, there's quite a bit down here. The northwest is quite a hot spot for this stuff.
2: Because we had three women in, didn't we? And they were all a certain age, and they were taken, or they'd lost time so many times, but they all had a certain type of blood group, didn't they? That was important.
4: Racist negative.
2: That was important. They all had the same. And after a certain age, they stop getting taken or they stop losing time.
0: Yeah, because rhesus negative, Abigail, obviously if you're looking at the website as well, your background, your degrees in biology and sciences, have you ever sort of married it together, this rhesus negative and alien abductions? Have you got experience of that?
4: There is a big question over it because rhesus negative doesn't have any origins, really. Yeah. There's no explanation for the origin of rhesus negative blood type.
2: Strange, isn't it? Wow.
0: So how would that?
4: Why they can tie it in?
0: So obviously in science that has just sort of appeared. Normally. Yeah, and all scientists know this.
4: Yeah, they just put it into genetic anomalies, mutations, because they don't know enough about the human genome and what it does. So it's easy explanation to say. Oh, it's a mutation. Oh, it's a twist. Oh, it's a quirk.
0: Yeah.
4: We don't know. But they don't know the origin of it.
0: What percentage of people have rhesus negative in the country?
4: That's quite a high percentage.
0: Is it? Wow.
4: We all know at least one.
0: Wow. I thought it'd be quite low and it's quite extreme. But with what you're saying there, then there's a lot of people because I've never seen anything, and what I'm trying to get at with this is that I've never seen anything. I think Dave's the same. Do you think it's something physiological within people that they are seeing so-called aliens or these different anomalies or paranormal?
4: I don't know. I think you have to be open to it.
0: Yeah.
4: I mean, the paranormal. If you're closed-minded in the paranormal, it won't matter what happens, it would be explainable to you, or you would ignore it.
2: Yeah. That's right, yeah.
4: I mean, for it's the old saying, isn't it? For those who believe, no proof is necessary, and for those who don't, no proof is enough.
2: Mm. Yeah, that's right, yeah, that's a good saying.
0: Also as well, there's people believe now that there's been lost civilizations that have been here a lot longer, before.
4: Absolutely. Look at Göbekli Tepe.
2: Yeah.
4: Underneath that, they found that the ancient civilization built their civilization on top of another one. They've just found that now.
2: It's amazing, isn't it?
0: So for listeners, what area would that be in, Abigail?
4: Is that Turkey?
0: Is it round Turkey, is it? Yeah.
4: I think it's round Turkey.
0: Wow, so this civilization's obviously been here before. And do you believe that's possible?
4: Absolutely.
0: Wow.
2: I mean, we don't know enough about it, really, do we? But it's said that the Earth has been destroyed and come back half a dozen times.
0: Yeah.
2: And
4: names itself really, really quickly.
0: Yeah. Do you believe in anything like that, Michael?
3: Well, I mean, you look at the age of the Earth, 4.3 billion years. Just how much time has there been for civilization to come and go? I think they have. And then very little is left behind unless it's metal and stone. And also the rhesus negative, a quick search revealed it was 15% of the population, but no real origins.
2: Yeah.
0: Wow.
3: It's hard to know people with it because it's like you don't say, hi, I'm Mike, and what's your blood type? Until you have a medical need.
2: The funny thing is, if somebody asked me what my blood type, I wouldn't have a clue.
0: Yeah.
2: But do you know what your blood type is?
0: No,
2: Do you know what yours is, Mike?
3: I actually don't, but no, we have to find out pretty quickly when you need a blood transfer. Well, they would find out when you give blood, they say, it's this type, it's O, we can't put it, it's like matter and antimatter, it repels the other one if the wrong types are put together. So
2: Abigail, does that mean that nieces rhesus negative can have a blood transfusion with any type of blood?
4: You do. There is one blood type that is classed as a universal donor.
0: Yeah.
4: Right. My mum's friend is actually, and he's in Liverpool, and he's classed as a universal donor. He gets called up from the hospital quite regular.
2: Yeah. Wow. My mum was rhesus negative, funny enough, you know. But, yeah.
0: Well, I definitely, because I haven't experienced nothing, so I can definitely put myself out that equation. So, Abby, so you're doing these investigations, you're getting a lot more prominent now in UFO identified. Is there anything that you've investigated which has been quite scary and that it's really spooked you out or anything?
4: Believe it or not, Men in Black. I did an investigation for an article on the Men in Black.
2: Wow,
4: I thought it's mainly an American thing. Turns out it's not.
0: All right.
4: But they don't need to turn up at your door anymore to terrify you. Oh. I started the article. It's on our website. And I was followed and photographed.
0: Right.
4: And then I was photographed on the way to work and actually chased the car, which was stupid. And I went to work and I asked my boss if, at the time, who was an ex-policeman, do they have technology where they can take pictures of other cars and the grills of these cars? Because cars had passed me and they'd flashed. And he said, we're not allowed to use that tech. I was like, okay, so you do have it, you're just not supposed to use it. And he wouldn't give me a straight answer. But then he went upstairs and he moved all the cameras, the external security cameras, when I told him why.
0: Wow.
2: So these Men in Black, did they always turn up in twos?
4: I don't know if they turn up in twos. I never actually met any of them. I had a car, a big black car with blacked out windows watching my house.
0: Wow.
4: I made reservations to do another paranormal investigation, and I made reservations at a hotel. That got cancelled on me. I got there and somebody phoned and cancelled it.
2: That's strange, isn't it? Yeah,
4: because I'd ordered books from Waterstones. They hadn't arrived, so I tried to get back on. I'd been locked out. Somebody had changed all the details on my account, cancelled my orders.
2: Wow. Sounds like they're trying to cancel you.
4: I got a message from my bank with my code. Somebody was trying to buy a very expensive watch from my bank account. I rather think it was the word watch that was more important than the actual bank account being hacked.
2: I don't think that was the Men in Black. That sounds like some sort of scam, doesn't it?
4: It was all in the space of 3 weeks. Nothing else happened after that. It was all in the space of 3 weeks where I was followed, photographed. My whole life was messed with.
2: Wow. I mean, did you not see anyone face to face? You felt like you were being followed in the car?
4: Oh, no, I saw him. I saw him hanging out the car taking pictures of me. That's why I chased him. I ran at the car and he took off.
0: And this was because you were doing an investigation as such?
4: Yeah, because I was emailing people, obviously. I've asked somebody a question that they didn't want answered.
2: Well, you must have touched their nerve.
4: And Natalie can actually verify this one for me. I tried to email using my email address that I'd used for UFO Identified, and it had gone. I couldn't sign in. It wasn't like I was locked out. It never existed.
2: Wow.
4: So I said to Natalie, send me an email, because she had the address, she had emails from me, she put the letters in and it wouldn't come up. It had gone from hers as well.
0: Wow.
2: Well, it definitely sounds, somebody's put you under the spotlight, isn't it?
4: Yeah,
2: for sure.
4: But all the emails that were on there were for the article and for investigations. There was emails on there from Nick Pope. I was trying to get hold of Nick Redfern, and the whole thing was just gone.
2: So was it a specific place that you were actually investigating, or a certain thing that maybe had happened that you were looking into?
4: I was looking into reports of Men in Black in Britain.
2: Oh.
0: Wow.
2: Oh, I see.
0: Yeah, because, I mean, obviously, we see it all in the movies, and I think it's the reality, Mike.
3: Well, it sounds like
4: they don't have to turn up anymore to mess with you.
0: Yeah,
3: it sounds like they can.
4: Digital age.
3: Yeah, it sounds like they can get through to, you know, secretly they've got access to everything that there is, as if they're permitted by whoever it is that, you know, that really runs things. They're able to, you know, access to all things to do with Google, Facebook, you know.
4: Well, it was a Microsoft account, so make of that what you will.
3: Well, all of them are interconnected, though. I think that's the thing. Yeah. They're able to do that, and then, you know, that's what people worry about with the digital age, that we could be cancelled, because if you do something that the state doesn't like, they've got all those accounts. Obviously, there's moves on social media now. But that kind of proves that, you know, that almost proves that there's a shadowy influence there, you know. So So you don't, as you said, you don't need to even see them. That's the influence they have. You find yourself cancelled.
4: Yeah. Yeah, you can ask Natalie, whenever we are on a video conference call, it's absolutely fine when we're talking about the weather and what we're doing day to day. The minute we start on the topic, we will hear strange noises, there'll be strange voices come through, the sound will go off, the cameras will go off, the internet will be cut. And it takes us hours to do an hour one. We've had some really strange stuff coming through, recorded, growling and all sorts coming through the background on our calls.
2: That's strange, isn't it? Bloody heck.
0: I know recently, I mean, obviously me and Dave and, you know, Michael's joined quite late with us, but we've seen podcasts and other people talking about it, talking about how I profiled things like the CIA and... Mm-hmm. How much technology they've got to listen to. I mean, they're probably even listening to us now, and there's been more prominent speakers, David Icke and a few others, who've been cancelled. Mm-hmm. But it does get quite scary, doesn't it, when you think this is the world that we're sort of living in, and they've got so easy access to listening to anything you do. But then you look at your televisions, your smart TVs and everything, and your phone.
2: Yeah.
0: Are we sort of policing ourselves, do you think?
4: I think we've just allowed ourselves to be police for our own convenience. Because everything on these phones and all our smart stuff and all our connections, it's all for our convenience, and we have walked into it blind.
2: Yeah, everything's connected, isn't it, now?
4: Yep. Yeah. And it wouldn't take much to just wipe somebody completely from the system.
2: Did you actually get a look at them, the faces?
4: I got a look at the two that was in the car, that was down in the car park that sort of looked onto my house. Yeah. I got a look at them. They were nothing spectacular. They weren't. It wasn't like, oh, they were pale, or, well, we're in Britain, everybody's pale.
2: I was going to say, they look a bit pasty.
4: You can't get much pastier than us.
2: Yeah.
4: Right, so it wasn't like they didn't have ears or anything. They drove away quick.
2: Yeah. The only thing I can think of is that you've touched a nerve, or you've been investigating something that they really don't want you to.
4: Somebody they didn't want me to speak to.
2: Oh, was that what it was? Oh, well.
4: I'm sure of it, because that's the first thing that went.
2: Oh, well, get it out in the open, was he?
0: Dave,
4: there was that many, and I can't even get back onto the emails to look to see who it was, because they've all gone.
0: Yeah.
3: So they took the emails out of the account, but left everything else. So because I back up on the cloud quite a lot, and want them to just delete things.
4: Yeah, but we're sitting giving it. Why us? I mean, we're nobodies. We're a tiny. We're four people sitting in a spare room with umpteen books on the paranormal, because we're just as into that as we are into the UFOs. We've got computers that really would bore you to death if you went into all the reports and stuff, because a lot of it is weather conditions, but we're nobody, so why attack us?
0: Yeah, maybe you might be getting a bit closer to the truth. And again, if you know certain areas that are hotbed, but just on that note, how often do you get these sort of this information coming through and this data and people sort of talking about sightings? Is it every day you get them, or once a week, or what's the sort of workload for you?
4: Every day somebody is putting something on, and as soon as we see it on your Facebook page, we're like, fill in a report, please. And we can look through stuff. A lot of them, you don't even have to visit the places, because it can be explained, because there's something happening with the university, or there's a roofer with a drone out, or, you know, there's so many other explanations and half of them we can get through without actually leaving the building.
2: Do you ever get any crop circle reports?
4: My son actually sent me one. There's one in Wiltshire at the minute.
2: Oh, Wiltshire, that's the hotbed, isn't it?
0: Yeah.
2: I mean, I know some of them are man-made, but some of them have actually been, people have been out filmed with a camera and actually seen these lights descend, and within a second or two, they've made the crop circle and they're away. They made the pattern and they're away.
4: I think some of them are too precise to be man-made with a plank and a bit of string.
2: Oh, yeah. I agree. Definitely. Yeah.
0: So, I mean, you would say that there is intelligent life out there, and why would you say they're coming here, and who are they, from your experience?
4: That's a good question. It's, we don't know who they are. We don't. I mean, why would they come here? There's several reasons. The only reason they come here is resources.
0: Yeah.
4: If you look at the planets that we know about, uninhabitable to us, might not be to them, but to us. But we have a lot of resources. I mean, wood is one of the rarest resources in the universe, apparently.
0: Yeah, it is, actually, yeah. It's only on Earth, I think, isn't it?
3: Well, I didn't realise so that, you know, because there's a different configuration in metals and the periodic table of elements.
4: Yeah, everything's different. We might have something they need. And again, scientists have got to get the lab rats from somewhere.
3: So other life forms might be able to live in different conditions, obviously, that we think, you know, we think it's a Goldilocks zone for this one, but they might be able to live in other temperature ranges and other, you know. Yeah. Well, how do they travel these vast differences, though?
4: Biologically, you get extremophiles here that live in extremely hot or extremely cold temperatures.
0: Yeah,
2: that's right. Under the sea what is it called? They're blowing hot water. Higher than boiling points. Geysers, I couldn't think of the word.
3: Yeah.
2: And you've got these living forms floating around. They live within their temperature gauge, you know. It's unbelievable. Yeah.
0: But there's a lot of theory as well. A gold is a big thing within the sort of paranormal UFO world as well.
3: It's supposed to be not that rare in the universe. Some like diamonds, for example, you know, rain diamonds on one of the moons, is it?
0: Yeah.
3: I forget which moon it is. One round Uranus or something. It will do that. But one thing is that, you know, they've overcome these vast interstellar distances. So I gave the example just before, you put something like a marble down and have it represent the size of the solar system. And then you go and find another one in New York City from Liverpool, and you've got to where roughly the nearest star is, Proxima Centauri. They don't even think it's, that likely to have life around it because of the...
2: My theory is...
3: So how do they do it? How do they cross?
2: They're already here. They've been here for hundreds of thousands of years under Antarctica.
4: I think that's the case as well. I think they've been and they just didn't leave. And what an ongoing experiment to them, I think.
3: That's it. Maybe it's the origin of humanity is that we've got... we've come from different parts of the galaxy, and other intelligent life is here with us and has been,
4: well,
3: as you say.
4: The experiment's failing because we're cooking it up.
0: But there's obviously there's books, and there's a lot of theories now and speculation around the Archons and the Watchers, and these are all people. You'd probably say more interdimensional, just outside our frequency range, rather than coming from certain planets or anything like that. Do you believe in that? Obviously, the dimensions and different dimensions, and
4: definitely there's a possibility of other dimensions if you follow the string theory.
0: Yeah,
4: I mean that there's alternate realities, alternate universe. We don't know. That's the whole thing. It's like you get so many people saying physics wouldn't allow it. Physics on this planet might not allow it.
0: Mm-hmm.
4: Just because we haven't done it yet doesn't mean it cannot be done. By somebody more advanced. We are not the most advanced species that is going.
0: Yeah.
2: Well, that's true.
0: Yeah.
3: I mean, it could be different dimensions, as you say. So they talk about the 5D. So they could be here all around us and we can't really perceive them in that.
0: Yeah.
3: Because they're able to travel astrally or something, you know, and we can't really perceive them in that.
0: Yeah.
3: Because they're able to travel astrally or something and overcome the vast distances that way. So there are all these possibilities.

0: old philosopher from the 1500s who believed when you're gone, that's it. You're just gone. So it does. It's all about your own thought as well, isn't it?
1: And I think Steve, we won't know until we go.
0: Exactly. And I think Steve Meara, he was on our show a while back, and he said, you know, they're not called aliens, it's non-human intelligence.
2: NIH, yeah.
0: And these, you know, sort of spaceships or, you know, vehicles, which they're just part of it. They're as one.
1: It's because it's now becoming mainstream and they've had to admit some stuff. They're having to update the language like the joke they've made us out to be for all these years. That's all that is.
0: Yeah.
1: It's just linguistics. Yeah. Pure and simple.
0: Because the Bob Lazar story has been out recently. It's been getting quite a lot of credence and prominence. And the stuff he was talking about
1: being proved right.
0: Yeah, the elements and stuff like that. And I think they even done a lie detector on it. And he just they said he wasn't lying at all. It was all truth what he was saying.
1: Story all the way through. I've been a big fan of Bob's.
0: Yeah.
1: He's been right there all the way through, kept the story straight, and it's all slowly coming out as right. And so it just proves that there's so many lies being told, and they've told them and ridiculed us using UFO, flying saucers. Now they can't use that because they have to somehow legitimise the topic.
2: But now it's coming out. The American governments are releasing information all the time. And the Brazilian governments, I think, have released a load of information, film and videos.
1: The Brazilian government have been on it from the get-go, along with the Chileans, the Argentinians, all the South American countries. They're quite open.
2: Because a lot's happening there all the time, isn't it?
0: Is it?
1: They're open about it.
0: Yeah. See, you know, from our side of things, I mean, I wouldn't hear much from South America. Everything always seems to be centred around America, and it's that Hollywood sort of theme to everything. But there must
1: Brazil
0: be...
1: Brazil is massive.
0: Yeah.
1: Massive for abductions and real cases where they actually had an extraterrestrial being and they took him to hospital. People died because their blood was toxic.
0: Wow.
2: The big red eyes.
1: Just gets swept away because it's like, oh, no, that's no. Well, we won't look at that yet.
0: Wow.
2: I think that was the Virginia case, wasn't it?
0: Yeah.
1: Yeah, I mean, one of the funniest things that gets me, and it gets me every time, and I don't know why anybody else is not screaming about this, is when they come on the TV and they go, oh, we don't know what it is. No, that one is definitely ours. We backwards engineered that. Yeah, backwards engineered from what?
0: Yeah.
1: Exactly.
0: Yeah.
1: So I mean, you just told us you've got it because you backwards engineered it. But no, it's not UFO itself.
2: I mean, the other thing is, I don't know whether you remember seeing it, it must be a year old now, the Miami case at the shopping arcade, and there's been film release now of these giants sort of like fading in and out of our reality, you know, 8 to 10 feet tall, like black there, and scared the living daylight out of people, and about 100 police cars turned up for this one thing.
1: Yeah, I remember watching it, thinking, yeah,
2: said
1: no
2: it was
1: way,
2: kids fighting or something.
0: Yeah,
2: definitely something to that.
0: But that sort of also runs into the fact that it must be hard for you, Abigail, and you know, the organisation, that there's so many satellites out there now, there's drones out there. For you to be able to distinguish and categorically say that's unidentified and you know, it's a UFO, it must be hard for you, mustn't it?
1: There are apps that, I phone regularly. There's a place in Edinburgh that have all the satellites and they can tell you which one passed over you at any point.
2: Well, that's handy, isn't it?
1: There's apps that deal with that. There's apps that deal with the planes so you can rule that out. Drones, you've got noises. One of the weirdest things that I experienced was actually at work.
0: Yeah.
1: That way. There was no noise. We're used to getting drones. I work in a prison.
0: Oh, right, okay.
1: We're used to hearing the drones, but this wasn't a drone. There was no noise. It was a massive big patch of light that lit up half of the yard and half of a building, passed over the main building. All this is on CCTV. Passed over the main, but there was nothing to show where that light was coming from.
2: Wow. And did it just switch on and off?
3: They do make a lot of noise. They do.
1: It just passed and kept going and then went.
2: See, normally when you see a video of UFOs in the sky, that, you know, confirmed UAPs or whatever, they're moving at terrific speed and changing direction, which couldn't possibly be done by humans because it bloody shake the bodies up inside.

0: G-Force would kill them.
1: Yeah, G-Force would kill
0: them. But I also think if they're coming this far and they've got the technology to come this far, they've also got the technology to hide.
1: Yeah, of course, yeah, to disappear.
0: But they're only seeing them because they want to be seen.
1: Yeah.
2: And the reason why they're coming here, you believe?
0: Resources.
2: Resources.
1: And we could be the resource, the human body as well.
0: A scientist needs to get his lab rats from somewhere.
3: Yeah. Do you think that's a reason for temporary abductions where it's not a permanent one and somebody has an experience and they're dropped off again? Sometimes literally lifted up and, you know, it sounds like something out of a film, but because they want to do an experiment, they want to look at, you know, look at
0: like
3: somebody.
0: Like wolves on Yellowstone, pick you up, tag you, put you back.
3: Yeah, so
0: they can monitor you.
3: So they want to do that. They don't even want to kidnap. Well, some people have gone missing entirely, so, you know, maybe it does sometimes happen with no explanation, you know. They're not seen again. But sometimes Alaska. They are picked up and dropped off.
0: Yeah. Alaska have an extremely high rate of disappearances and UFO sightings.
1: Yeah, I was watching a video the other day on Facebook with this news reporter in a field. It's in the middle of America or somewhere. And the next thing is you just see this cow lifting up in the air. And the girl who's reporting doesn't see it, but the cameraman sees. He's tracking the thing, and she finally turns around and says, what's happened? Yeah. By then, it had gone.
2: Yeah.
1: So somebody's abducted these animals and people, and as you say, they might be just tagging them like dolphins doing an overall and come back every year or a couple of years, take them aboard, see how they're getting on and what's happened to them.
2: But again, Dave, Abigail, Mike, if the use of AI now, again, it's not just your satellites and your drones. The use
0: of
2: AI now...
0: That's making life difficult.
2: And is that hard for you? Do you have to distinguish all that type of stuff?
0: You have to go back pixel by pixel now at times, looking at silly things like toe placements or hand placements or the way the mouth moves or just slight pixel... deformation or whatever. You've got to look really hard. A lot of it you can discount now because there is so much AI.
2: Yeah.
3: That must make it really, really hard because, you know, in the past
0: but again,
3: it was not
0: it
3: seen
0: could have been
3: proof.
0: A strategy. That could have been another strategy to dismiss it because everybody's just going, that's AI. No, that's AI. You could have a video of one land, like, hovering over Downing Street. AI.
2: Yeah. But also, I mean, you could even use it for your own sort of... you know, it could be positive for yourselves. You could use AI to distinguish whether it was AI or something like that, but it must make it so much harder for yous.
0: It does.
2: Yeah. And are people very appreciative if you come back with any bits of information or...
0: Some are. Some are quite happy if it's proved to be nothing. And because they say, well, I saw that, turned out to be a plane. No, they're quite happy about it. Some people get really annoyed if they're proved wrong, though. You have to be very, very careful how you deal with some witnesses because they'll be so invested and they'll believe it wholeheartedly. They don't want to hear that it's not right.
2: Yeah.
1: Abigail, I wouldn't have thought you'd come across many cases where people like yourself have lost time and they know something's happened but they can't work out they've just lost 2 hours here or 2 hours there. Have you come across any of those? I imagine it's pretty rare.
0: A lot.
1: Have you?
0: I mean, you've got two just in UFO identified alone, me and Natalie.
1: Wow, public. Just shows you, doesn't it? Yeah. It's a massive subject, isn't it?
3: So is that a loss of memory so that they... I mean, it's a bit like, you know, in the Men in Black film is to use this neuralizer so you can't remember what you've done, what you've been through, so you can't bear witness. Do you think that's what it is? There's just no memory.
0: It's the oddest thing. It's not like you've just forgotten something. It's like... Well, I know I had it, but I don't know what I've done with it. It's not that kind of forget. It's like there is nothing. It's just black.
1: Yeah, it's like when you go for an operation. You put you under count to 10. The next thing is you've had whatever. You wake up and you've just lost 2 hours. It's literally like that.
3: Or it's next
0: Tuesday.
3: That's
0: exactly what it's like.
2: Yeah.
3: Because it's next Tuesday because you've had a big operation and you can't remember anything about it whatsoever.
1: You've been offline for 2 hours.
3: So they've got a device capable of doing that.
0: I can discount distraction because the car wasn't actually moving.
1: Oh.
0: I put my hand on the keys and the next thing I remember, I woke up in bed and my car was outside the front, but it was parked the wrong way.
3: So they've taken over completely and have got a device capable of doing that.
0: I have no idea.
3: Well, it must. I mean, that's what you can infer, isn't it? Yes. Because we don't know how they've done it. We don't know the explanation, but that's what it goes, you know.
1: No, you hear the cases that people are driving along a country road, the engine stopped, there's a light in the sky, and the next thing is to propel back into the car or drop back off into the car, and then
0: car one was more bizarre than that. Me and my son were coming back from Southport from the pictures, and it was a late one, so it was about 1 o'clock. And if you know the Southport road from Ormskirk to Southport,
2: yeah.
0: A bridge. Yeah. Right, it's very narrow on a tight corner. If you don't hit that slow, you're either in the water or you're on the other side of the road.
2: Yeah.
0: I've come up to that bit of the road and thought, right, I need to drop it into third, looked down, looked up, and I was back at the traffic lights a mile back.
1: Mm.
0: And I am freaking out. My son is freaking out. He's like, what happened?
2: So he experienced it as well?
0: Yeah.
3: You know what would be very interesting to do would be tonight. I constantly have a camera running, like many people do, like dash cam, put a GoPro up. And what would that footage reveal in such a case?
2: Yeah.
0: I don't know, but I was a mile back down the road.
2: Yeah.
3: Or would it
0: and
3: be missing?
0: And because it was such a hairy bit of road, you have to be careful on it. I knew exactly where I was. It wasn't like, oh, I'd hit a corner and thought it was that one. Yeah. It wasn't.
2: Yeah.
0: There's no corner at the lights.
2: Wow. So, Abigail, you know, I've experienced something, which, you know, I've seen something in the sky, something like what you've just spoke about. Do I just go onto the website and there's a report there? And do you give a time span to when you get back to you, or you'll do an investigation? Do you speak to people face to face, or like an email?
0: There's a section of the form that say, do you want to be contacted? So if they want to be contacted, we will. If they don't, we'll just do the investigation, drop them a line.
2: Yeah,
1: no, that's
0: and let them know, because some of them, they want to know, but they don't want to be involved.
2: Yeah, and at the moment you're still doing meetings, so anyone who will be interested could go along to these meetings. There's the
0: absolutely
2: one in Liverpool and Warrington, is it?
0: Yep, they're open to everybody. We will be starting some online meetings as well, because there are a few who can't get to them. So we've been thinking of me hosting an online one once a month.
1: That's a good idea.
2: And how many sort of people are you getting there? Are they all people who've been experienced? Is it people with curiosity? Obviously, we've been there, but we haven't been recently.
0: You get all sorts. You get people who are just interested in the subject, people who are researching the subject, people who have experience, people who are interested and want to experience. We get all sorts.
2: Yeah. Because obviously the people we spoke to, some quite interesting tales of what they'd experienced as well.
0: Mm. And a lot of it is tied in alongside the paranormal.
1: Yeah, that's true.
2: Yeah.
0: And a lot of it is high strangeness areas as well.
2: Yeah. Is there a reason why the Northwest it seems to be quite popular in regards to sightings?
0: I don't know whether it's a frequency thing or... I mean, this little bit that we're in, atmospherically, is a bubble.
2: Right,
0: if you notice. If you go up, as far as Chorley, which is, 10 minutes up the road?
2: Yeah.
0: The M6 could be a car park with 3 feet of snow. But here, Tarleton, we're walking about with jumpers, no jackets.
2: Yeah.
0: It's dark. It's like a micro...
1: Climate
0: here, because we've got them... We've got hills all around us, so we're in a bowl, so everything goes over us, though it's always kind of settled.
2: Yeah.
0: Yep, maybe that's it. We've also got BAE.
2: Yeah, the aerospace.
0: That's the big thing. And we've also got a lot of bases around, little bases, little older bases and things.
2: Yeah. I mean, because there's been a time when I went across Saddleworth Moor, which sort of straddles Lancashire and Yorkshire, if I'm right. And I've been on a sunny day on the... Is it the M6 that runs up the Lake District that
3: the
2: way?
3: The M6 for the Lake District. M62 is a bit closer to the Saddleworth. Motorway in the country.
2: Yeah, I remember dropping into Saddleworth Moor on a sunny day like this to mist that was deep lying and quite eerie, and it went cold, and, you know, it was a bit bizarre. And then you come out the other side back to this... Yeah, so... It can be a bit scary,
0: but I mean, we've done our documentary. It's going to get released shortly, and we're doing a mini series of 6 documentaries to do with High Strangers Knew It and UFOs tied together in certain bits. So we're doing paranormal investigations, and we're doing 6 mini ones.
2: Oh, that'd be really good. And then is that going to sort of on social media?
0: Yeah, I've got a question for Dave, if that's all right.
1: Yeah,
0: no. Have any of yous investigated the ferry to Birkenhead?
1: No, that'd be one for the other Dave, wouldn't it?
2: Davey Cash, yeah.
1: Dave Cash, because he's wrote a couple of books about different things, mysterious things that have happened over in the Wirral.
2: Yeah.
1: And over here from all trains and everything.
2: Is there stories behind this ferry?
0: Yeah, there's a woman from, I think it's 1818 or 1815, something like that. Her husband was lost overboard, and she's on that ferry every night, apparently. There's a lot of people I've seen. There's a lot won't go up onto the passenger deck after midnight because she's there waiting.
1: I've never heard.
0: So I'm dying to have a crack at that.
1: I've never heard of that before.
2: I've never heard that one.
1: I've never even Dave Cash talk about it.
2: Yeah.
0: There was a ferry worker that put it out there.
1: Oh, blimey. Wow. No, I've never heard that one.
3: There'll be lots of people who'll go on there now, obviously, we've
1: been on a couple of ghost hunts, haven't we? We've taken the mics with us and everything. We've had a great time, haven't we? You know, it's hard to put over. The fear you can feel when you're in a dark pub cell. It's pitch black.
2: Yeah.
1: And there's stuff going on.
0: Prisons as well. Prisons are brilliant for paranormal stuff.
1: Yeah.
2: Wow, yeah.
1: All the pent-up emotions from years and years and abuses and everything, I suppose.
0: Yeah, I work on one night shift, so I ended up writing a book.
2: Seriously, wow. Yeah?
0: Yeah, I wrote a book about it. There's that much goes on.
2: Wow.
1: Can you remember what it's called? We'll put it out there, you know, people might want to...
2: So what's that book? So, I mean, the people
0: prison
2: in... Sorry.
0: Paranormal. Prison Paranormal. The ones who never leave.
2: Wow.
1: Well, that's a great name. It's a great name for a book,
0: isn't it? Terrifying. Yeah. It was my friend that actually helped me name it, Vic.
2: Because I know there's a few prisons in Liverpool around Kirkdale, Bridewell, where a lot of executions took place as well within the prison. And obviously,
0: you've got active, you've got residual.
2: Wow.
0: I am absolutely 100% positive in mine we've got demonic. And I didn't buy into the whole demon thing. I really didn't.
2: Yeah.
0: But after that night shift, I was going to a Catholic church. I carry rosary beads with me.
2: Wow.
0: Yeah. It was terrifying.
2: Oh, my goodness me.
1: Well, it just shows you, eh?
3: Because of, and it could be that, you know, does it imprint in vibrations? You know, it's a bit like... You know, in water in the walls, it can, you know, actually almost record what went on in a room or a place because it vibrates in that way, and then you know. I wonder if that's what happens
0: and
3: in
0: is that
3: like
0: what
3: prisons.
0: Brought the thing in with the light?
2: Yeah,
0: the big light. Did that bring it in? See, that's what we're looking at. Tie between UFOs and paranormal.
2: So, is anyone else experiencing this, or is this just you who's experiencing this?
0: The book is the experiences of multiple officers as well as myself.
2: Yeah.
1: Was this all in the same prison, was it?
0: Yep.
1: Wow. Oh. What prison was that?
0: Oh, I can't tell you that
2: one. Yeah,
0: obviously.
2: So, obviously, the prisoners as well, have they experienced stuff like that? Do you ever get anything like that?
0: I've had a prisoner call me to the cell asking for a change because there's something in the cell with him.
2: Oh.
1: Mm. Oh, heck.
0: Wow. Everybody gets it. Everybody gets it.
2: Wow. See, this is what I'm saying, Abigail, and I always say it. Physiologically, I've never felt that. Even on our ghost hunts, I'm a big scaredy cat anyway, but I didn't feel scared or anything like that. But I think people who are a bit more susceptible to it.
1: But there was a new barmaid in one of them, wasn't it? She reckons she'd seen a few things there, you know, old guy.
0: Well, not necessarily, because I've seen loads, I've experienced loads paranormal-wise because I've gone out looking for it. And I've found it. But there's other times where it can be a really, and Ash can, again, verify this, it can be a place where it's reputed to be extremely active. I'll walk in and there'll be nothing.
2: Yeah.
0: Nothing. Well.
2: Oh, it's quite scary, that, isn't it?
0: Well, it's weird.
1: I suppose when you go in somewhere that's reportedly haunted, you'd get that feeling straight away as soon as you cross the threshold. You'd feel something, I suppose, you know, if it depended on how open you are.
2: Yeah.
3: So it can just be vibes at first rather than any direct sighting of something, or it could be a smell, could be...
0: All investigators, especially paranormal investigators, know your body is the first tool.
1: Yeah, that's true.
0: Because you feel more than you see.
2: Yeah, wow. So, Abigail, what is UFO identified up to at the moment? How can people get involved, meetings and everything? Have you got any information on all of that?
0: Well, if you get onto Facebook, we have UFO Identified Northwest Division. We put up regularly on there and on other pages our meetings in Warrington, and we'll be advertising our online meetings on there as well. We're doing documentaries. We're doing a lot of trying to tie the paranormal to the UFOs while still trying to navigate our way through all this information that's being downloaded at the minute.
2: Yeah.
0: But they're burying little nuggets of truth and a lot of dross.
1: Yes.
0: There's a lot of stuff coming out that we already know, and they're saying, oh, this is new. No, it's not. We knew that 5 years ago. We knew that 6 years ago.
2: But when you say they, do you think it's government involvement as far in as that?
0: They're releasing the bare minimum of what they have to. Mm. And they're burying what they have to that we don't get. Because if you've got 72 pages and there's only two lines that is something you haven't seen before, chances are you're not going to see it because you're going to dry up halfway through.
2: Yeah.
0: There's that much information that they're just dumping. They're hiding letters inside letters, aren't they?
2: Cool.
0: Hiding a book in the library.
3: Oh, yeah, hiding in plain sight, they call it. Yeah, and Ben Elton wrote a novel about that. There's so much data, we all have to share everything about each other, which is kind of the way that we've gone in the 2020s. We all endlessly share, you know, all data. It's all about data, that they bury it within all the things, you know.
2: Yeah.
3: It's a bit like I was going to say before about that the phone is likely listening. If you're talking about something, you start getting adverts about it.
2: Yeah.
3: So if that's the case, there must be a form of recording being relayed all the time.
2: Yeah, yeah. We are being constantly monitored, aren't we? And that's we're just going to have to deal with it because that does seem to be the future, Abigail, doesn't it?
0: It does. It's gone too far.
2: Yeah.
1: I mean, we're not far off now. AI reaching super intelligence, which means we're more intelligent than anyone else on Earth, even all of us put together. Whether we become surplus to requirements.
0: It's
1: in
0: only
1: the future.
0: A matter of time before we are surplus to their requirements.
1: Yeah.
2: I think it was, I think Brian Cox said recently, I think, you know, the highest IQ is 160. AI is at that level now, and within the next, not 10 years, 20 years, but in the next 2 years, it's going to be 10 times that. It's got the potential to be able to
0: How
2: do it.
0: How long is it going to be before they say, no, we're not going to let you do that. We don't think that's good for you.
2: Yeah.
3: Like HAL 9000 in 2001, A Space Odyssey.
2: Yeah.
3: I mean, that was a sort of prediction. It's sci-fi, isn't it? Sci-fi becoming reality.
2: Yeah. Well, we're going to have a look at that as well in the second part of the show, actually. Abigail, before you go, and thank you so much for coming on, and, you know, for anyone out there, they just need to either get a report in and you know, see...
0: You can do that via the website or via the Facebook page. Our email addresses are also on there if you want to drop us an email.
2: Yeah, you've got so much information. You're just so open as well. And do you deal with other companies, not other companies as such, other organisations that do this? Is it a global thing you're involved in?
0: Sometimes, yeah. We do get we get podcasters from America that research a lot of this stuff and they want to talk to us. We've had Natalie's articles popped up on a big one in America and stuff, so there's a lot use our information. All the graphs and stuff that you see in the local in the papers and online, 99% of them are ours.
2: Yeah, brilliant.
0: They come to us for it, so...
2: Well, thank you so much for coming on. I'm sure we're going to get back out, Dave, aren't we? And we need to, you know, we've been so busy. We know the world of work's like, and I'm sure Michael might even come along as well.
1: Nice investigation, Skywatch.
3: I would like to do that,
0: you need a lift to the meeting, I can organise that.
2: Oh, all the way down. Yeah, to be honest, so it's in Warrington, isn't it? We can drive up from Liverpool. It's not too bad. And how many do you normally get to the meetings? 10, 20 people?
0: It varies. Sometimes it could be as little as like 6 or 7, and other times it's a full room. It just depends. Yeah, but we also have speakers sometimes at the meetings. Yeah. And
2: well, we had we went to a speaker, Simon Clark. He done a talk. I think that was in St. Helens. Yeah, Simon. He came on this show as well. Actually, we had a good chat with him as well. So it's informative as well, isn't it?
0: And also trying to arrange a group trip to watch the new Spielberg film. Let's get everybody together and have like a group trip.
2: Yeah, well, that's what I was just going to finish on. Did you go last night to watch that film?
0: I did.
2: What did you think of it? Disclosure, it's called. That's right, isn't it?
0: I don't want to spoil it for anybody, but I was... No.
2: Impressed?
0: Unimpressed.
2: Unimpressed.
0: By the ending, yeah.
2: Ah.
1: I mean, to anyone who's, you know, who believes, they're not going to tell you nothing you don't already know.
0: No, yeah. I mean, there's nothing in there. And there was a couple of very pointed, repetitive statements.
1: Yeah. That's like
0: and you'll
1: we
0: know
1: went,
0: them. If so, you're into UFO stuff, you'll know it when you hear it. But it's very. It said a couple of times on it, and I think
1: we've been doing this radio show for well over 12 years now, and we've took in a lot of research and stuff over the years that you pick up. And we went to see David Icke, didn't we, a few months ago, and we come out of there thinking, blimey, I knew 95% of what he said. Yeah. You know, we already knew the odd 5% we didn't know, which was interesting. Yeah.
0: Well, if you talk to him again, he owes me 12 quid. Because I got on a ferry to Arran when he told the world that Goat Fell was going to stink. So we booked it up there. So he owes me ferry fare for that because it's still there.
2: He's probably got it as well now, actually. So, Abigail, why are we here on this planet then? So I always finish with this question. Why are we here as human beings? Are we on a spiritual journey? Why are we here? Your experience.
0: I'm an experiment.
2: Wow. Mm-hmm. Yeah.
0: I honestly think we're an experiment. There is no singular purpose for singular people, I don't think. That's just my personal opinion and my belief. I don't think anybody's here for a singular purpose. I think we're one big experiment.
1: Well, it's funny because we ask the guests every time, don't we? And they all come up with different answers. That's another one, you know, that we've had. Yeah, mm-hmm. It's very interesting.
3: So going back to that, because we covered reincarnation in a previous show, if it's an experiment, is that one that we would keep doing? Or would we just have, you know, we've now done it and we can go somewhere else now? You know, because it's often talked about a learning curve, do you think?
0: I have no doubt that there is something after death. No doubt whatsoever.
2: Yeah,
1: I believe that myself.
0: And reincarnation, I believe, is a possibility.
1: Your consciousness goes elsewhere after you leave the physical body.
3: But because everything's
0: how
3: energy.
0: How does that explain your family coming to get you, like to collect you at your time, when you see a lot of the old people going and they say their brother's here or that? I don't think it is their family. I think it's an entity that comes to get them.
2: Yeah.
0: And they take on the persona of a family member to make the transition for you easier.
1: Yeah.
0: The reason I think that is when my father died, he was talking to my mum. He said my mum had come to get him. My mum's still with us.
2: Yeah. Wow. Mm-hmm. Because, I mean, you do believe that there was 12 dimensions and more and more and more, isn't it? Maybe when you do pass, or we do pass, we go on to the fourth one.
0: We're just leaving this meat suit and going on to our next stage.
3: Yeah. In 5D anyway, because you can exist there without the body. You're in a form of energy. And you were talking about David Icke. He put out a video fairly recently warning people not to go to the light. He's saying that was a reincarnation trap to repeat another life on Earth. If you want to do something different, you don't go towards it.
0: He's telling them not to go to the light. I'm telling them not to get on the bus.
2: Yeah. I like that.
0: when something does occur and they send buses and everybody's going to these special camps to be safe, no, do not get on that bus.
2: Yeah, stay away. Yeah. Well, Abigail, thank you so much. It's been an absolute pleasure. We've just done an hour and it's been wonderful to have you on. And hopefully we will be seeing you soon. It'll be great face-to-face to come and have a chat. And anyone out there, please get yourselves up to Warrington, Liverpool. Go on the UFO Identify website on Facebook and you can have a chat with Abigail, Natalie, Ash. And is it Simon? Is it Simon Yarwood as well?
0: Mr. Yarwood, or lovely Mr. Yarwood.
2: The lovely Mr. Yarwood as well. Yeah, that's Steve Yarwood, sorry. Yeah. So thank you, Abigail. It's been an absolute pleasure.
0: Thank you very much for having me.
1: Thanks, Abigail.
2: And we'll hopefully be able to speak to you soon. You take
0: lovely.
2: Care now.
0: Thank you very much.
2: Thanks, bye. Abigail. You take bye. Care now. Bye-bye.
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2: You're listening to Tales of the Unexplained with me, Peter Bircher.
1: And me, David Lloyd, where we'll be looking at the world of the paranormal, conspiracy theories, and the mysteries of the ages.
2: The truth is out there. Welcome back, and thank you so much to Abigail. Very interesting chat that day.
1: Yes, she was, yeah. A very interesting person.
2: Yeah, I mean, to be getting all those experiences as well, when you talk about the demonic stuff, yeah. I'm a little bit of a scaredy cat with stuff like that.
3: It's what the entities are, yeah, because some of them don't have the best intentions, but some of them are good intentions. But so I've tried to nail down what demons are, but I think it's you know, a race that may not, you know, normally carnate, even as in they're always outside of a body, so you don't know. It's very hard to know what you're dealing with, but that's what they warn you about with messing with Ouija boards. You're inviting entities like that into.
2: have you ever done that Ouija boards?
1: I have, but I was
2: and your listeners 13, out there,
1: 13 or 14, nothing happened. Well, no. I remember somebody telling me that they'd done one.
2: Chemtrails appeared
1: across the road. And the glass flew off the table, so that put me off a little bit, you know.
2: Yeah, but I don't like stuff like that, to be honest. No. I still watch horror movies with no behind the cushion and things like that as well. So anyway, great. Thanks, Abigail. If you do want to get yourself to one of the meetings, they are great. We've been there, me and Dave, been there a few times. You know, and it was different people just turning up with all their experiences,
1: well,
2: wasn't it?
1: It was people turning up who wanted to get something off the chest, you know, let other people hear that they're not going crazy, that these people who you're sitting with, some of them have been through the same thing as they have.
2: And it's some bizarre, what you'd say is bizarre stuff, wasn't it? Werewolves in local areas and things like that. But you know what? If you've experienced it, who's to say? No. Anyway, second part of the show. Thanks for listening in. Stay with us because Michael Farry's getting himself set up. Are you ready to go, Michael? Because we're going to be going talking dows and rods, and then we're going to go into a bit of telepathy. Do you know what I'm thinking? No?
3: Yeah, exactly. Well, cause
2: sorry, mate.
3: And of course, you actually
1: thinking, how long's this going to be?
3: So when you're thinking all the thoughts, and then say you're not a mind reader, well, it's kind of the idea that, you know, as we're almost like broadcasts of energy. We're all energy. Everything is energy, and everything has a consciousness. Even they've recently found about plants, having a consciousness, that they think, and fungi having these vast networks together where they communicate, even fungi, that if it stretched out into space, it would go out to half, you know, halfway across the Milky Way sort of thing, or a good few light years at least.
2: Yeah. So, well, that sort of relates in as well, because is it one electron, it's duality, isn't it, that there's there can be another electron on the other side of the universe. Sort of quantum entanglement.
3: Yeah.
2: They work in unison, don't they?
3: It's like the vast distance in space and even time doesn't matter because they're linked anyway, which kind of almost, it's almost like hints that it's all a code, really. It's like if you're in a computer game, it wouldn't matter how far across, say, the Grand Theft Auto City, a piece of code would operate instantly, wouldn't it? Even if it was vastly different. So it's kind of hints at maybe that's what it all is, because you can have, and it's a similar thing between people. Sometimes thoughts can be set off. You know, you can think of somebody, and this is what we're going to get into. We can think of somebody, and it puts the thought of you in their head. And so when we get into the telepathy part, apparently 80% of people claim to have had the experience where you're just sort of thinking about somebody, you know, it feels random, and then they phone the next minute, you know, and we don't really know what the science behind it is. Is it because of our energy? Is it because we're projecting into the consciousness out there? You know, we all have auras.
2: Yeah, and we've all done that.
1: I'm going to talk about something like this later on. It's about energy. You know, it just evolves or changes, but it doesn't dissipate.
3: It can never be destroyed. The idea about life after death and that we can never truly die is because of this idea as well, isn't it? That you can't destroy energy, you can only change it. Even when something is physically destroyed, like in a fire, it becomes something else. It becomes the smoke. The atoms rearrange. Eventually, they'll form into something else. Yeah. And that's kind of what happens with our life and consciousness, I guess, according to the theory, at least. So the first thing would be dowsing. So they're called divining rods, which is, they're often made of metal, typically copper, brass, aluminium. Can be wood, apparently, because wood's, you said, it's a very, very precious resource.
2: Very, very, yeah.
3: So maybe they need it. You know,
2: aliens can't do it off our planet.
3: I didn't realise about wood and trees might actually be rare on other uninhabited planets, or, you know, I actually hadn't heard that before, but it makes sense. Yeah. There are things quite unique to Earth like that. But the idea of a divining rod is that it's often two pieces of metal. It'll have a way of holding it that's like an L shape, so you hold it, and it kind of responds.
1: It's in two sleeves, isn't it? On each rod.
3: So you're sort of holding a thinnish piece of metal, and it moves. It's not got that much weight to it. It's just a thinnish piece of metal, and it's able to move subtly based on, you know, the energy within your body. So it's actually, what they say is that you have to get into quite a calm state. You have to be almost at one with it. And you can start to use it to pick up on the energy of something. Now, you know, this is there's a part of it that's just even quite easily explained almost in conventional science, that they're used for water, finding water. So some farmers, for example, who use it to find where a stream is, because it's reacting to the energy in the atmosphere, because water is, you know, water's got a certain amount of electricity in it, an engine, it comes through and it picks up on very, very subtle amount of electricity that's even in the air.
2: It's receptive, isn't it?
3: You could even put a voltmeter to it to some degree. And apparently, you know, what's interesting is that a AA battery is about 1.5 volts, isn't it? Mm-hmm. You can get that sort of voltage around the edge of a tree. So they've actually put a voltmeter around, and that's kind of the energy in the tree. It would probably be enough to power your GoPro or something, sort of thing, you know, or a flashlight, a small light, you know, because, and it's picking up on that. That's what these divining rods are doing, and they've been used in conventional science to find where water runs, because they move slightly, and there's a sort of code. If it moves slightly apart, it means you're not, you know, it's not the case. It's a negative thing. It's kind of repelling, like magnets trying to going away from each other. It's always that. So it's doing that, and it's moving. If you're holding them, it's like moving more to the left. There isn't like a universal code, but it's you can ask, people even ask the divining rods from the energy, what are you saying by this? And it will indicate. But the one where most typically where it's a yes or a positive is that they start to attract together and they're pulling, and that's right. When you're holding it, you're right.
2: Now, can I just say there, Mike, interrupt you a sec. Dave, we went on to a ghost hunt.
1: Yeah.
2: And Dave used them.
1: Mm-hmm.
2: Can you tell the listeners what actually happened? Because it was bizarre, wasn't it?
1: Well, it was a pub, wasn't it? Was it? I can't remember.
2: I think it was a pub in the Wirral.
1: Yeah, and that's right. We were in the back, and various people had used these and got nothing at all.
2: No.
1: And yet, when I asked questions, do you were crossing or do you were repelling, and it was yes and no answers basically. Yes, to cross. No, do you went the other way? But yeah, I found it really interesting that it worked for me. Whether it's something within your subconscious that's sending out the signal of some sort, I'm not sure, but it did work for me.
2: And you were not manipulating them, which a lot of people think you can do, was it? You wasn't manipulating them, was it?
1: No.
2: Because they were inside the plastic sleeve where you couldn't twist them.
1: That's the sleeve, yes.
2: And I genuinely watched this happening. I remember the questions. Can't think the specific questions, but I remember your questioning. And it was so erratic and bizarre, wasn't it?
1: Yeah.
2: So, you know, there's a lot of truth in that.
3: So what is it there? One example of a case, and it did air in the Strange But True programme, because I do remember it quite well, was there was a missing truck. So it had gone missing in the New York State area. And there was a dowsing expert or a dowser. I don't think, sometimes people don't realise why they have an ability, because as you say, it can respond to different energies in different people, and so it's a bit like psychic abilities. Maybe not everyone can get the dowsing rods to do that or have it happen to them. Or you have to be in a certain state, if you think negatively towards the potential of them working, it will write it off. Yeah. If you believe in them, they will actually... but he was actually... asked by the police to help locate the missing truck, and he started to narrow it down that is it in the Lake Georgia, and he got it moving to the right, and then he actually did what's known as map dowsing, because even the representation of a place in a map, it can respond to that energy. So it's been used to find missing hikers, for example, using like an ordnance survey map or something like that, and it can respond. So it's either the moving to the left and right from the cases I've looked up, which is like a pretty simple code of, repel is going to be no, it's going to start moving away. The two rods move away to each other. When it's going to get closer, it's going to be a yes, it's going to be positive. And the other one is that in addition to divining rods, there are crystals and other objects that can be used. Mm. And the crystals are doing like a pendulum. They're swinging and going round. And when it's a more positive answer, they're going around more quickly because you're getting onto something, and then they're not moving as much. So that's been used as well. So we got a map of the area, and he actually used a ruler. So we went to narrow something down. First, it was vertical, and he got more activity out of the dowsing rod as he narrowed down vertically, and then in a grid pattern. He moved it horizontally until he got more activity.
1: Yeah.
3: And he narrowed it down to a fairly specific part of the lake, because the lake was...
1: Was he using the pendulum for this, was he?
3: I actually forget if he was using the rods or the pendulum. That's just why I put the explanation of both.
1: Yeah.
3: I think I remember it was that he was actually using the swinging crystal, I think, because that's the rotating, which... in this case, because some of the people use the rods. So this lake is about 32 miles long, so that is, and it gets in part up to 2 miles wide. So you can imagine the square of that, or the area is going to be very, to try and pinpoint a missing, a truck isn't a very big object then. So we asked some questions, and it's narrowing down of yes and no. Are the men still alive? And he got the negative response. So unfortunately they had... and then he asked in the Lake Georgia, and then he got the yes response to that, and then that's where the map dowsing then came in.
2: Wow.
3: So when he'd narrowed it down this way, he was met with as he left, he was met with laughter with the police, like they just said, this is not going to turn up anything, and he didn't order the search, so he thought, I can't just order it on that, because it's like this is not, as a quite closed-minded, not open to these.
1: It cost thousands as well, wouldn't it?
3: Yeah, paranormal ideas, they're not giving credence, and yet they're still asking to do it. But I think somehow later it was reopened or something, and the truck was actually found about a mile away from where he said it was, but it was still a very narrowed down area. And so it had been found.
1: It's amazing, isn't it? For a lake that's so big, to narrow it down to such a small square area.
3: I mean, whether it could be used for MH370, the flight, because that is a similarly exponentially large, you know, search in the ocean.
2: And this is a flight that's gone missing, has never been recovered.
3: Yeah, yeah, from 2014, yeah.
1: Didn't you see the film? Where I don't know where the film was taken from, but I've seen it a few times now, where the plane is flying and these three lights in the sky form a triangle and start going round the plane as fast as possible, you know, to the human eye. Next thing is, bang, the plane disappears.
3: It's like,
1: it's gone.
3: What happened to
1: as
3: the
1: if
3: Bermuda.
1: It's been transported elsewhere, you know.
3: So there have been quite a few examples of that in the Bermuda Triangle, hasn't there? Like this, it's kind of 200-mile sort of stretch of ocean off, you know, off the coast of Florida, sort of Caribbean, where there's been, well, there's also been a missing place as well as missing time. People have reported suddenly finding themselves off course by 200 miles when they thought they were heading in a direction and they find themselves in a slightly different part.
2: Wow.
3: So it's a similar thing to the missing time. You are, you know.
1: Well, that's what happened to the flight, wasn't it? It was just after the Second World War. There was a squad of planes, and they thought they were going a certain way, and then they realised they weren't going the right way, and they had to ditch because they run out of fuel. And yet there was another case of a guy who was flying from within the Bermuda Triangle to Florida somewhere, and he got there something like 45 minutes quicker than he normally would, which would mean, you know, with the tailwind, maybe it would have been possible. But when he looked at the fuel gauge, he still had 3/4 of a tank where he would have used 3/4 of a tank. So that was another thing. He went through a tunnel. It was like an electronic tunnel that he went through, and that must have pushed him in some way.
2: Hurled him ahead.
1: But do you reckon that the Bermuda Triangle have a lot with magnetic rocks? There's lots of rocks under the ocean that are magnetic and can form, make, you know, little, when you try to look at your gyroscope and which way you're going, it doesn't work, you know.
2: All right. Because it's the old Atlantean as well. Apparently the old Atlantis was in that Bermuda Triangle area as well.
3: Oh, yeah.
2: So how does that correlate then to telepathy and having the ability to... Because I read that... the original apes and monkeys, that's how they used to converse.
3: It's like there's a hive knowledge. One expert in it is called Dr. Rupert Sheldrake, and he's 83 now. You could still try and get him for an interview, I think, if he wants to come on. I think he'd be a great guest.
2: Yeah, brilliant.
3: Because he's been on, and I think he talks about... the communication of species is that they've almost got a hive intelligence, or they're able to some remarkable things. It pertains to telepathy in some way, because I'm not in favor of animal experiments, but they've done experiments with rats where they've had to learn something, and then they found out that after these rats have learned something, other groups of rats totally unrelated to them find it easier to do so, and it shouldn't be possible
2: because they've never had contact at all.
3: No, they haven't. Yeah. It's almost like it's been transmitted through
2: like
3: the species.
2: Telepathical,
3: like
1: the 100 monkey syndrome.
2: Well, the core it says here the core telepathic capabilities is you've got mind reading and perception. You've got memory manipulation, it's the ability to alter, extract, suppress, or completely erase memories. You can see sinister overtones in a lot of this, though, can't you?
3: Well, if things are implanted or they can read what you're thinking. Sometimes you have negative thoughts about things, obviously. I mean, you wonder if it could all be read if we're all just energy. Or you might have, like, I don't know, fantasies, different things. I don't know. Don't want to say too much because mine can be read anyway. Probably already know about it all on the 5D or something. Yeah. But, you know.
2: But a lot of these I mean, you've got, like, mental defence and cloaking. Yeah. So it's erecting physical shields to block intrusion.
3: Mm. Yeah.
2: In this world, I mean Dave, you love the old conspiracy theories. These big organisations, and not just saying CIA, but all these global... Yeah. Have the ability to tap into your thoughts. And I quite recently, I could take it a step further when, you know, you were talking about the smart TVs and your phone, it's listening to you. I was thinking about something, randomly thinking about something, never discussed it with anyone, never, it was just a thought looking out of the train window, and it appeared on my...
1: That's weird, isn't it?
2: Do you know your advert list as you're scrolling through Facebook or something?
3: So you didn't even say it. It wasn't even the recording that everyone thinks they're doing, which they might,
2: you know. I've never seen a ghost, and I'll tell you the truth, that was the most bizarre thing I've ever experienced.
1: Well, I'll give you an instance with me. I played a lot of volleyball and squash over the years, done a lot of running, and my knees have worn away, you know, it's bone on bone. I went for two cortisone injections about 3 weeks ago. Done absolutely nothing. I couldn't believe it, you know. And then I read online that they've even got injections now that put gel into your knee, and it doesn't wear out. It just lubricates the knee. Yeah. And then the next thing is I'm scrolling, thinking there's got to be something else I can do, because this isn't, apart from losing loads of weight, which isn't easy when you're not mobile, was I came across these bands that go underneath the knee, advertised on Facebook. I thought, where's that come from? I've never seen it before. The doctor never mentioned nothing about it. It's called a patella knee band. It sits a couple of millimetres under the knee, and it redirects the force that you put on the knee. It's got gel at the front. And I got on to my mate, he's at Amazon Prime customer. He'd be there the next day. Yeah. It cost 15 quid each, so I had one in each leg. And it's made a lot of help. I'd say 25 to 30%. I haven't got them on today, but if I'm going out somewhere, I'll wear them. And then I'll take them off when I get in the house. But
2: what you were saying from that is that...
1: It just appeared from nowhere, the advert. Yeah, and I thought, that's strange. That's exactly what I'm looking for.
2: Yeah. It's
3: telepathic or manifestation almost. It seems to cross the same.
2: Yeah, but and it says advanced and you know, offensive applications is that you've got mind control.
1: Yeah.
2: So you can easily be suggested, people persuading things, targets, dominance. And it says psychic communication, establishing persistent, secure communication
1: targeted
2: networks.
1: Targeted individuals, you hear about that over all the dittiness. Time.
2: Now, there has been people who said, we would see it as, you know, you're hearing voices in your head.
1: Mm.
2: I mean,
1: you think you'd be carted off. You go to the doctor and say, listen, I'm hearing voices in my head at 3 o'clock in the morning saying, kill, kill, kill.
2: But it turns
1: out that there's technology now that you can be in a room full of people and you can get a direct message in your head as if somebody's speaking in your ear just to you. They have the technology. They've had it for decades.
3: So it's like also suggestion or, yeah.
2: Yeah.
1: From half the high aerial array. Yeah. Which can do various things.
3: Or maybe puts the desire to buy a product or, you know, overspend it, in my case.
2: Yeah.
1: Yeah. Sure.
2: Yeah. Yeah. Yeah. Well, so, obviously the world of telepathy, that's...
1: go to the Simpsons.
2: Yeah. So we're going from telepathy down to Springfield now, Mike. So thanks very much for that, Mike. We'll have a quick, very quick break. Come back in a minute or so. Stay tuned to more Tales of the Unexplained. We are going down to Springfield. To see Homer.
1: And the predictions.
9: Frank Griffith here. 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Funky saxes, swinging brass, popping rhythmic grooves, and cool and sultry vocals. 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
2: You're listening to Tales of the Unexplained with me, Peter Bircher.
1: And me, David Lloyd, where we'll be looking at the world of the paranormal, conspiracy theories, and the mysteries of the ages.
2: The truth is out there. Hello and welcome back to Tales of the Unexplained, a show that looks at the conspiracy theories and the mysteries of the ages. Thanks so much to Michael Farry there for, you know, a bit of telepathy. It's an interesting subject, isn't it? You know, but I think you were going to say very quickly there, Mike, there's something that we just didn't cover. If you wanted to just...
3: I think it's called the concept of morphic resonance, the idea. So we ran an experiment where There's another synchronicity, other than people seem to know when someone's going to ring. So it's almost like they can read their mind, you know, or they know. The Nolan sisters said they knew which, in many cases, which of the sisters was going to ring because they had this sort of telepathic. But the animals can be cats, dogs, it could even be rabbits. Seem to know when the owners are going to come home. And you could say, if you're a cynic about this idea of Morphic Resonance, oh, well, it's always the same time every day. They've got such amazing hearing, they can hear up to 64 kilohertz, so they can hear the car long before it gets there. But the explanation, was challenged by the experiments that this Dr. Rupert Sheldrake has ran, where he filmed pets at home. He had the owners turn up at a different time that wasn't in the routine and use a different car. And they still went to the window some 10 to 20 minutes before they were actually going to come home, so they were picking up on something there. So it's like a form of telepathy they seem to have. It's like an intuition that they seem to have.
2: Probably with the bonded person or something.
1: Well, as I just mentioned to you in the break, I've seen a couple of videos, different videos of dogs getting upset. There's a guy sitting on a bench and the dog comes up to him and is pulling at his trouser leg. And in the end, the guy gets up, you know, to swipe at the dog. And as he gets up, a car comes right through the bench. It saved him. And there's been another time where there's a girl sitting outside a cafe and the same thing, the dog has pulled her away, physically, and she's sitting on the seat, pulling her away, and a car slams into the shop, misses her, because the dog, as if they've got a few seconds premonition of what's going to happen. Weird, very weird.
3: Well, they pick up on the energy because some people can feel events before they happen that's significant, and it's like it's a changed energy.
1: Well,
3: I don't know.
2: And even twins, that telepathic.
1: Yeah. Oh, yeah.
2: Twins is a big thing, isn't it? You know, they're from the same egg, so maybe.
3: Oh, I have a story for that one. Could even be the last one before you get to The Simpsons.
2: Go on, then. He's got another one in. We're not getting down to Springfield just yet.
3: Well, this is, because that's quite a phenomenon that's common, having twins that are identical, not just conjoined, but maybe identical, born within seconds of each other in some cases, obviously, because they're twins, being so closely related, like, you know, they sort of... Not only do they have like a lot of empathy and closeness with each other, but they also seem to almost think as one. They seem to experience things as one. And, you know, this is hard to explain in conventional science. So one example was there was twins from somewhere, some state in America, who were 5 years old. And one was playing on a trampoline and got hit in the face pretty hard. So falling onto the metal thing or whatever, what must have happened, and got a big black eye. So you can guess what happened. The other twin wasn't playing on the trampoline at the time, was in the same park, but when they both came home, she had the black eye injury, and the other one had a slightly lesser mark that was sort of emulating the black eye. She had a bit of a bruise. She said she'd not been hit by anything. It was a twin sister, and they have no explanation for that. So it's like she developed the injury in sympathy with what her twin sister directly experienced.
2: Yeah. I know. I've spoke to a twin who had stomach pains when the other twin wasn't feeling too good, and you get a phone call. They'd phone up straight away. It was just that intuition. Share the same egg, same DNA, same genes, but science can't sort of.
1: Work it out.
3: It's like we've got the same energy or something that's because they it can even sometimes think about what the other person's thinking about. Sympathetic injury, such as someone was in hospital, was having a procedure, it was painful, and then the other twin brother just experienced a sudden pain and couldn't explain it. It was like because it was happening to his twin several miles away.
2: Dave,
1: right?
2: I can. You're telepathically telling me to worry up. We've only got 15 minutes. Anyway, let's get down. So this is very common. It's common now on Facebook and a lot of other social media outlets. Everyone goes on about these Simpson stories. Now you've been doing a little bit of research into this.
1: Simpson's predictions.
2: Or predictions
1: that seemingly have come true, you know, just 25, 30 over the last 20-odd years.
2: Yeah.
1: And whereas some of them can be mere coincidence, some of them are so accurate that you're thinking, there's got to be more to this, you know.
2: Yeah.
1: And there's actually, there's three different types of stories I'm going to tell you about. The Corona Visor, the Yellow Cube, and Project Looking Glass. And these are all
2: part of this story.
1: Forward and backward looking timeline technologies that have been used over the last few decades. In theory, you know, used over the last few decades. In theory, you know. Anyway, to some of the predictions the Simpsons have made, one of the biggest

0: fantastic.
1: 2 years before the end of Game of Thrones, they covered exactly the same ending, a dragon flying over the town, setting it on fire. Now, I don't even know what that's
2: in the season 8 episode. It was where they went absolutely mad with different writers. They didn't even have George R.R. Martin's book material and went and did all sorts of crazy things.
0: Yeah.
2: And so you're saying that got predicted in The Simpsons?
1: 2 years before, yeah.
0: All right, okay.
1: In 2010, they predicted the Nobel Prize winner for 2016, which came true. Here's another good one. In 1995, Lisa has a FaceTime call, which never was possible till around 2010. You know, on your watch or on your phone.
0: Oh, yeah, I've got my little list here. Yeah, I'm ticking them off as we go, yeah.
1: In 1999, an episode predicted the Ebola outbreak 17 years later. Now, you could say that could have happened anyway.
0: Yeah.
1: You know. In 2014, a year before it actually became public knowledge, the FIFA arrest, because there was a lot of corruption going on in FIFA.
0: Yeah.
1: That's another one.
0: So what was so that saw an official being arrested for rampant corruption? Ah, right, okay.
1: Yeah. Three-eyed fish is a good one.
0: Oh, I like this one.
2: That's an early episode.
0: I've got it on my list, yeah. I remember that one.
1: After
0: the
1: nuclear power accident, 2 decades later, it became true. They found a three-eyed fish.
2: Wow, yeah, that was in one of the early episodes showing, Homer was fishing, yeah.
1: In 1995, on a blackboard behind Homer, he finds the answer to an equation of the Higgs boson.
0: This is the one, yeah.
1: Which was actually discovered in 2012. So we're talking like 12, 14, 16 years
0: ago. So this is 98, isn't it? The equation, yeah.
1: 1998, yeah.
0: Here, really close to the calculating the mass of the Higgs boson.
1: Yeah, so how would you know that?
0: Is this coincidental, Michael?
2: So then you go into your theory about why. Is it because the imagination can, you know, you can actually sort of go down the roads that we really go down because, you know, you think of those things and then it really happens? Or is it because the most conspiratorial way to look at it would be that the powers that be know about this, you know, it's a sanctioned entertainment show that seems satirical and they actually give material to it, but that would just be an idea.
1: Let no grains of truth, maybe.
2: I mean, that's you couldn't prove it. It was just an idea about, you know, is it something that's been originated from the right, you know, the writers, do they sometimes pick up on the energy of things that really happen and it just writes through them? Because sometimes I write things or come up with things and think, oh, that's really creative. That you feel like it's being done almost through you. You're responding to an energy, and then and then that's what appears.
1: Maybe you're getting downloads, Mike, Tesla.
0: but maybe, I mean, now, could we talk about future technology that possibly could be on this? We could do that, couldn't we?
1: Well, I've got the technology.
0: Oh, here we go. Sorry. What a lovely lead in there, Dave.
1: I've got a couple more. Yeah, let's see. Just get there's quite a few, but I'll just do two or three. Siegfried and Roy, these were the two guys in Las Vegas who had the Tigers. Magicians.
2: Unfortunately happened with them.
1: Shown in 1993... the tragic tiger event.
0: I've seen that.
1: And
0: one,
1: it actually happened in 2013. Mm. Now, how would you know that?
0: Do you know when it happened?
1: Yeah.
0: I thought of The Simpsons.
1: Did you? Well, there
0: you go.
1: Yes,
0: because I remember it. It's actually a crazy, bizarre part of the episode, but I actually thought of that at the time.
1: There's one I remember where Trump's coming down the stairs with his wife in a shopping mall, and at the top, there's a group of people watching as he goes down. And one of them's got a placard in the Simpsons thingy. And somebody drops the placard only for years later to be Trump coming down and the actual elevator and a guy with a placard saying Trump, you know, whatever year it was, and he drops it.
2: There is a fairly obvious idea, though, that other than the deliberate implanting of it, it's what we've covered on another show, is that when you're creating material like this, maybe you're manifesting it into reality. Maybe you make the future events more likely because you've created it in some form, and then they happen. Is there something in that?
0: Yeah. That's a good point, actually. That's a very good point. Have you got anything else, Dave? I've got a few here, you know.
1: Come on, let's read them out.
0: Well, I've got space tourism. And so in 2014, the show featured Richard Branson. I've seen this one as well. He's floating in zero gravity on a spaceship. This materialised in 2021 when Branson actually completed a suborbital flight with Virgin.
1: 7 years.
0: Galactic. Now, the thing with that was, everyone knew that's what he was building up to.
1: Yeah, that could
0: so
1: be.
0: If I was writing, he'd be a type of character
1: that
2: would do that. Or Elon Musk, you know. The
0: yeah,

0: I think he does.
1: Yeah, exactly. That type of character. So we'll write that one off. Now, here's a good one. Lady Gaga's Super Bowl halftime show.
2: Yeah.
1: So 2012, which is, you know, your favourite year, Dave, where there was going to be the end of the world. Lisa Simpson's episode featured Lady Gaga descending from the rafters over the audience. 5 years later, she performed a nearly identical stunt.
0: How was that?
1: 2017 Super Bowl. Is there a possibility that someone said, well, you know, it was on The Simpsons, do the same type of show?
0: Or has it gone into them subconsciously? Because
2: that's a possibility,
0: the idea has gone into her head subconsciously just from it existing, just from it being written. Yeah. And that's manifestation again, in a way.
1: Yeah, and then the other one was also correct. 1994 episode featuring the Apple Newton shows, the device misinterpreting a written note, a comical nod to the modern nuisance of smartphone autocorrect.
2: Oh, yeah, autocorrect.
1: Now, this was 1994. Now, I was in Australia in 95, and I seen my first Nokia mobile phone in 95. So, that's a long...
0: Because text messages were invented in 92, but hardly anyone even used phones as audio, did they?
1: Yeah.
0: So, the idea of, oh, well, we're going to be writing, like... We're going to be writing like letters to each other on a device and sending them a 50p a message at first.
1: I know,
0: you know,
1: cost you a fortune.
0: Oh, but it will correct your spelling, you know.
2: Yeah. Three times he predicted the Super Bowl winners. That's another one.
1: Now, this is the interesting one for people listening now. So, it is June, 22nd of June today, 2026. Now, Dave. He likes to have a little gamble now and again, which we're not promoting it, but, you know, he has a bit of interest. So you're going to look at the World Cup, aren't you? And you believe the Simpsons have predicted
2: the Simpsons predicted the finalists of the World Cup. It was either 4 or 5 years ago. And big drum roll.
1: So good odds for this, Dave.
2: I got 375-1. That's Portugal will beat Mexico in the final of 2026. Now, I've had various bets. I've had Portugal to beat Mexico, but I've also had Portugal and Mexico just to get to the final at 200. I'll get $5,000 back for £20 if it comes out. And if it doesn't come in, I'll say that bloody Simpsons is a load of rubbish.
1: Oh, don't.
2: Don't!
1: So there you go. You've heard it first. So if you're there now, not advocating gambling, but it's okay. Nice to have a nice little pound.
0: This is a good way to measure listening figures because there's a run on the bookies. But if hardly anyone does it.
2: So Portugal at the start were about 8-1. Now, they've only had one game, but they weren't very convincing. But Mexico have had two games. They were 66-1. Their prices come into about 40-1. Yeah. So they're playing really well. They're going to get through the groups. But it's like, you know, like tennis, you have the top half of the draw and the bottom half of the draw. How did they know that they wouldn't be in the...
1: Well, is there a possibility that they could meet?
2: Well, yeah.
1: No, before the final.
2: I don't know.
1: Oh, there you go.
2: I'm leaving it all to the Simpsons. Well, I'll get a holiday out of it anyway.
1: Well, we'll be all down to Moe's Tavern afterwards.
2: But anyway, want to bring? Have you got any more Simpsons stuff before I carry on?
1: No, we're okay with that. Go on, Dave.
2: All right. Well, listen, because some of the things seem so intricate, and the three Super Bowl winners and Lady Gaga 5 years later, which you give a good one there. You may have seen the Simpsons.
0: Yeah. Even subconsciously, if they don't remember watching it. It puts the idea in your head and then you go and do that. I don't know.
2: But I'm going to put to you that there's been three inventions over the last 70, 80 years that have come to my knowledge, which people in the UFO community and people who research stuff, they'll know about it anyway. In fact, I chatted to a guy called Andrew DiBasciago on another radio station about 15 years ago. And he first mentioned this to me. That's what got me interested. And this invention was called the Chronovisor. The Chronovisor, allegedly invented in the 1950s by a Benedictine monk named Father Pellegrini Ernesto, promised to revolutionise humanity's understanding of history by capturing 3D dimensional holograms of past events. So that sounds a bit, you know. Father Ernesto was no ordinary clergyman. He was a distinguished musicologist in Venice, and he also possessed credentials that lent considerable weight to his extraordinary assertions. He also had advanced degrees in quantum and subatomic physics, Now, it goes on to say, I'm reading this, so I'm trying to read my own writing. According to Netty, detailed accounts, the coronavirus was not work of a single person or individual, but a collaboration of 12 distinguished scientists. He only named two of them. One was Enrico Fermi, the Nobel Prize-winning physicist who created the first nuclear reaction. So, you know, he's got somebody on board there. And the other guy who we've heard of and we've talked about before was von Werner Braun, the rocket scientist. They were all sworn to secrecy. The theoretical foundation of the device rests on a fascinating, plausible principle of physicality that sound and visual waves, once emitted to the universe, are out there, but they can be brought back. The easiest way to try and explain it is like if you cut a record in a recording studio, it's sound waves that are going out, but they're being brought back onto the record, onto a disc or onto a tape, or you know what I mean? They're out there, but they're coming back.
1: The retainer.
2: So it's saying nothing is ever truly destroyed throughout space, but transformed into other forms of energy. According to this theory, these waves remain eternal, dispersed throughout the space, like cosmic fingerprints of past events waiting to be detected and reconstructed. The coronavirus itself consisted of a specialist antennas designed to tune into specific astronomical frequencies. And this is what they do. They use the sound waves with precision and connect them back to the original form of time where he wanted to get vision. It was on a screen. It was like a TV that they could tune in. And he'd find historical past. There's snippets online if you look for them, you know, of different things that have happened.
1: So it's the coronavirus.
2: The coronavirus.
1: The coronavirus. Sorry, yeah.
0: Chrono for time.
1: Chrono.
2: With this one, you couldn't look forward. You could only look back in time. So you could look at past events. If you got the right, dial in and you got the right antennas to bring this stuff in, you could find out. The implications were staggering and deeply troubling. No secret could remain hidden. No historical event could stay obscure. The coronavirus was dismantled on Vatican orders. The Catholic Church hierarchy recognised the potential of catastrophe and implications of such technologies. The coronavirus is now said to be in the repository at the Vatican. And he died, actually, in 1994. He was born in 1925. So he was a very noble scholar with 12 other scientists working around. And Werner von Braun and Enrico Fermi. That's the coronavirus. There's another one called the Yellow Cube. Now, there's a story to this. It was around 1940s. Twice Eisenhower met these aliens at an Air Force base in America. And in exchange for humans to help with them, and apparently their DNA was running out and they needed to experiment on people. It was the Grenada agreement, they'd take so many bodies a year. In return, they give them this yellow cube, but not just one, they give them several. And it's technology that's based on the consciousness interface with this cube. The government said to have the tech that displays the future timelines, said to have been given to Eisenhower by the aliens in the 1940s. It's highly secretive and powerful. It would see future timeline branches, probabilities that could happen. And that one is said to be in use now. I'm saying, could the Simpsons have got the hands on or some sort of technology, because that one was given future timelines. It could be 20 different ways of things going. But if you've done certain things, it made that the probability.
0: So it was also working out how likely it was, and therefore it was an aid in prediction, because you might have all these different branches of what could happen and say, oh, that didn't come true. Oh, it was only a 1 in 20 chance. But he said this is quite likely it was 1 in 2.
1: Yeah.
2: The yellow cube, and I'll talk about looking glass in a minute, technologies serve vastly different purposes. The yellow cube focuses on creating interactive 3D experiences for individuals using headsets, specialised equipment, but you had to be trained to use them because it used your consciousness to look at a certain. So different people would see different things. Because
0: like Galadriel's mirror, when it looked at what Frodo was thinking in Galadriel's mirror in Lord of the Rings.
1: Oh, yeah.
2: Looking Glass is said to have, because what's your name talked about this, you know, with Lazar,
1: Bob Lazar
2: was talking about this in the 1980s, apparently they had this Looking Glass technology in Area 51, holographic displays, it creates 3D holograms, looking at the future. But it's user-friendly because you don't need any special equipment, and it turns out that various people can watch it all at once, so it's not one person. You could have 20 people looking at this thing. It's supposed to be massive, the size of this stuff. But apparently that was taken apart because some of the timelines all turned into one in 2012, which was the year that we thought it was the end of the world.
0: Because that's been alleged in 2020 as a sort of reset, and we're just, you know, and things should have been destroyed, but it's carried on in an alternative reality.
2: It just said, like that. Looking glass tech enables group viewable 3D content without the need for glasses or headsets. More accessible for multi-viewer simultaneously, so they can all watch it at once. But that's all these things are top secret, but I'm wondering whether I'm wondering whether the Simpsons have got hold of it. I hope they have. Because if Portugal beat Mexico, I'll be waiting out for the next prediction.
1: Yeah, from a selfish point of view, well done, Dave. Yeah.
0: But there was a weak link in it, isn't there? There were multiple copies of that Chronovisor. If you just made more than one of the device, and because it got the one device got confiscated and stuck in a Vatican vault. But if you'd made 10, even secretly, it could be in use today.
2: Well, all that was done by these 12 people in secret.
0: Yeah.
2: And it was dismantled because they could look back at everything that happened in history, pulling them out from the ether, however they did. You know, I mean, it's just interesting that these things, I'm not saying they exist, but to get Wernher von Braun included and 11 other scientists, it just makes you think. Yeah, really does.
0: Well, it'd be good for true crime, all sorts of things like 9/11, all sorts of, because it could be like a truth sort of serum. You could say, well, this is what actually happened there.
2: What they're saying is every thought and everything, even what you think. In fact, they've done it now.
1: I was saying earlier, wasn't it?
2: They can film your dreams. You can go to bed with electrodes and they can transfer what you're thinking in your mind, what you're seeing. Yeah. And you can turn it into video. Yeah.
0: That would be very useful because I always found dreams fascinated. And increasingly, if you don't remember instantly, the last thing that in the dream, it sort of trails back to all the other parts. You've forgotten it.
1: And you wake
0: it.
1: Up furious.
0: So if something was recording it, I'd be all for it. It's Men in Black, Big Brother. Yeah, can I just have it as well?
2: And some of these dreams at times, they seem so real at the time, you know.
0: Yeah. Vivid sometimes, you get fantasy places, you get a place of imagination. You see the world in a different way, the world in a different atmosphere.
1: Well, there's a girl I've been trying to get on. Hopefully, I'll be able to get her on soon. Sarah Jane, she does dream therapies and things like that, and goes into. And then the Greeks used to do a big thing about dreams and astral traveling and everything. I know people who actually astral travel. Go off and take themselves out of their bodies.
0: That's interstellar distances are nothing then, because you can go to any point. Serious.
2: If you go onto Google and look at
1: remote viewings,
2: if you go onto Google and look at the 8 modalities of teleportation, and it's Andrew Basiago wrote this, and he talks about the 8 different things that, like astral travel is one, remote viewing is another one, and there's jump rooms where you go from A to B using some sort of scientific technology, but there's 8 different things, and he went through them one by one. This guy was so interesting. He's still alive.
1: Look at his stuff, Andrew Basiago.
2: But have a look at the 8 modalities of teleportation. It just makes you think. See, they've got this technology for decades. We only learned by paying for the latest iPhone.
1: And, you know, the world of James Bond and the sinister element, it's definitely not fictional, is it? There's things go on that we don't know anything about, isn't it? So, anyway, thanks so much, Dave, for that. Right. Sweating in the corner there. It's a hot one in the corner.
2: I think I've lost 6 pounds.
1: I think it's because Portugal are playing tonight, I think, and they might be getting knocked out the World Cup. But I just want to say thank you so much again to Abigail, who was the first guest. She's a brilliant first guest there. UFO identified. You know, if you do have any sightings, some sort of anomaly, you can contact them. They're great. They're quite warm and they're quite open, and they're honest in regards to their feedback into any sightings or any data that's being produced there. So give them a look up, UFO Identified. Get them on Facebook. They've got their website there. Thanks to Michael again for wonderful research again on dows and rods and telepathy. Yeah. Didn't even have to say that there, mate, did I? We connected.
0: No. Yeah, that's right, You were going to say.
1: And thanks to Dave, because I love The Simpsons, mate. You can't beat it, can you, regardless of anything?
2: No.
1: So thank you so much. Remember to listen into the show. We are on a couple of times across the month on the station. You can also get us on Spotify, Spreaker. Just type in Tales of the Unexplained, Liverpool Community Radio. Get this show and all of our past shows. If you've got any questions, get in contact with us. Myself, Dave. Mike's on there now as well on our Facebook channel there, Liverpool Community Radio, Tales of the Unexplained. So we shall be looking at another weird and wonderful guest for next, is it July's show?
2: Yep.
1: As we go further into the summer, when we talk about climate change, you know, that's been a big thing. It really is getting warm at the moment. So in a month's time, we'll have a little chat about how we've all survived.
0: Oh, yeah, because it could go to 40. It could do it again. It'd be the summer of 22, it got to that. And it could do it again this week. It could in the UK, four years later.
1: It's another thing for us to chat back. So we are still here. We're not suntanned and burnt to a crisp. We will definitely be doing another Tales of the Unexplained. So remember, if you do find the truth out there, then please let us know. Till next time. You're listening to Tales of the Unexplained with me, Peter Bircher.
2: And me, David Lloyd, where we'll be looking at the world of the paranormal, conspiracy theories, and the mysteries of the ages.
1: The truth is out there.

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2: 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We're open Monday to Friday, 9 till 4:30. You don't need to struggle alone. 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

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I realise £100 is a big ask, especially at the moment, but in reality this £100 equates to eating one Greg steak bake or drinking one Starbucks coffee a week. In return for being part of Club 100, you'll get a frame certificate, an LCR mug, and the chance to be a guest on our programme, Kenny Island Discs. But more importantly, you'll get a warm fuzzy feeling that you or your organisation is contributing to a worthwhile community project. You can either make a one-off payment by Bax of £100 or set up a monthly standing order of only £8.34. Donations need to be made to Kensington Vision, which is all one word, Community Interest Company via the Co-op Bank. Our SOR code is 089299. That's 089299. And our bank account details are 65255654. That's 65255654. If you'd like more information or more details, then contact me, Steve Farragher, by emailing steve@l-c-r.co.uk. Or you can even call into the LCR studio, 53 to 57 Holt Road, and you can also see what your donation is delivering to the community. Thanks very much for listening.

0: indeed join the club. Liverpool Community Radio 106.7 FM. Good afternoon, good evening, good morning. You've ever listened to us? It is indeed Eddie Crosson. Me and Matty Gans with you till 2 on a Monday. Busy little studio today. We've got Joe. He's back for a second week. Hello, Joe.
1: Hi.
0: He's our showbiz correspondent. Broman's here. Hello.
1: Hello.
0: Kira's here.
2: Hello.
0: Andy's here.
3: Hello.
0: We're all here. Don't ask us how we're all here, but we're here.
3: We just made it.
0: If you don't know who we are or what we are, first of all, where have you been? Secondly, we are Liverpool's only... What are you laughing at? Well, we are Liverpool's only community radio station on FM. We are Liverpool Community Radio. 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They extended it for another 5 years. 2029? Answers on the postcard, too. And the show's a new daily cross on Monday to Friday between 12 and 2. 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Alexa, you smart speaker, if you have to play the pool community radio from tuning. 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So, we're online. We're also, on social media, Facebook, Liverpool Community Radio, New Voice of the City, X, we're at LCRFM, TikTok and Instagram. Try and find us. I can't because I don't do either of them.
1: We are there somewhere.
0: Yeah. Apparently. Does anyone actually know our handle on TikTok or Instagram?
3: Oh, I know on Instagram.
0: What is it on Instagram?
3: I can't remember.
1: LCR underscore, I think.
3: Just that, isn't it?
0: Is it? Okay.
2: Yeah, you'll find us.
0: Just find us. Put us in there. You might come across LCR region, which is Steve Rotherham, but, you know, ignore them.
1: No.
0: Anyway, we're much better.
3: That's the fake LCR.
2: Send us the likes.
0: Send us. Since when did Kira start getting social media savvy? Anyway, let's have a look at the headlines on the front of the paper, shall we? It's going to be on those Mondays. Broman, what have you got?
1: So, the police investigation into the death of Anne Widdecombe is continuing. Yeah. They've made an arrest, but still details are, you know, slow to emerge, as you might expect in something like this. There's a few other headlines as well. There's a grant scheme to install aircon units. There's an exclusive here that no aircon units have yet to be installed under this scheme after 7 months.
3: Is that grants for schools or people?
0: People,
3: or?
0: I think it's for houses.
3: Yeah, oh, right,
1: I think
3: okay.
1: It's for houses.
3: I'd never heard of it.
2: So. No, another advice. Amazing, all this stuff comes out.
1: It seems like the problem is that it was not very well advertised. It was a £2,500 grant, and only 62 households have applied, and none of them have gotten one.
3: So they've applied, but it's like,
0: we'll get back to you later
3: when it's winter, and then you won't want one.
2: Yeah, then you'll need the solar panels or whatever, insulation, isn't it? But it's amazing, isn't it, all this stuff that's coming out now with the current heat wave that's going on, isn't it? And have to capitalise, and don't they, companies, and you know, the merch, you know, the cooling blankets and
3: get your heat wave badge and hats.
2: Yeah, you know, there's so much. It's extraordinary, isn't it, though? You know, necessity, isn't it? The mother of invention.
0: And, as we spoke off air, just go to Tesco's and hang around the frozen.
2: Yes, that's what we were saying. Lots of people we've seen hanging around freezers and cool aisles, can't they? It's extraordinary, isn't it?
1: All the people who work in the Tesco still have their fleeces on.
0: Believe it or not, it's weird, that, isn't
2: I know.
0: It?
2: And you go outside and a blast of hot air.
3: Oh,
2: yeah.
0: Do you know what I really feel sorry for in this weather? Night stuff? As if you got to sleep during the day in this heat, and it's horrible.
2: Good point.
0: Absolutely horrible.
2: Yeah. I know.
0: Because you're not getting much sleep, then you have to go in, and then the heat's still, it's still warm and that. So,
2: And most people, let's be honest, in this country, don't have air conditioning units in their houses.
0: No,
2: I mean,
0: don't.
2: Most people have would be fans, wouldn't they? And they make noise, don't they? Not everyone can. Yeah. That's our one and only fan. Yeah. It's in the studio.
0: Oh,
2: sorry.
0: Well,
2: hopefully there's one outside or two.
3: The one. Three.
2: Maybe. You know. But I personally couldn't go to sleep with a fan going on all night long.
0: Some people can.
2: Yeah, some people can, I know, but it's like...
1: I get so irritated by the noise in my
0: Do you have to be quiet? Do you have to have everything absolutely quiet?
1: I mean, ideally I would love that, but I live... right next door to a car park, so it's not...
2: Oh, dear.
1: I get what I can take.
0: Fair enough, okay.
2: Yeah.
0: What about you, Joe? Are you one of those who can sleep in this heat? Or, you know, obviously, you're up for school the next day, but can you, you know...
4: I mean, I feel like in my house, we have a family, like, that I hate the family, so it's kind of like, I'll turn it off, but then, like, sometimes I just try and sleep with a blanket on. Or I've started putting, like, me... pillow cover in the freezer. That's life changer.
0: They reckon hot water bottle as well.
4: Hot water bottle. Yeah. That's life changer. I would definitely. Yeah.
0: Yeah. Definitely do that.
3: Wouldn't it explode?
0: No, it's cold water.
3: Oh no, I was thinking of beer.
2: It's the hot water that'll make it explode.
1: Yeah, don't fill your water bottle with beer.
3: I'm not a scientist.
0: Yeah, I was going to say.
2: That's your speciality, yeah.
0: Right. And we're all going round to Andy's for the hot water bottle. There won't be hot water in there.
3: I don't have a hot water bottle. That's what or a fan, so I need to actually... Yeah. I'm just at home really hot.
2: I've been keeping a bowl of wet flannels in the fridge. And they're actually very handy. Put one around your neck. Mm. Especially around your neck, really cools you quickly, you know, when you're going around. Because you have to get on with life and do a few chores and things. And,
0: you have to.
2: You know, absolutely. We can't just sit and go, it's hot. Do you know what I mean?
0: It is hot,
2: yes.
3: It was pretty cool last night, though, by the time...
0: Was it?
2: Was it?
3: Yeah, it was a bit breezy.
2: Where were
3: you? That's quite nice. About 11 o'clock.
0: Right. I felt a breeze, but you know,
3: I slept all right last night. It was a good. I thought it was the coolest night for ages.
2: Are we acclimatising then? Maybe.
1: No, I'm not.
2: No, okay.
0: Robin's not. Robin's not.
2: I know.
0: No, I mean, the rest of the week it's going to be warm according to the weather service. We're going to have highs all week, peaking on Wednesday at 29. It's 84 tomorrow and Wednesday, 28 on Thursday, 26 on Friday, 24 on Saturday.
3: It's just meaningless now, isn't it?
0: It's meaningless. I mean, you know, the only good news, on the 22nd, according to the long-range forecast, there's going to be rain.
3: Oof.
0: And then on the following day, there's going to be highs of 26. And then on the 24th, 25th and 26th, we're going to have rain.
2: Ooh,
3: wow.
2: Well,
3: it might change by then. You can't even predict
0: I don't trust the weather.
3: Yeah. Days ahead, to be honest.
2: On that, did you hear on the news this morning that it leads from like kind of big adventure centres like the zoo, Chester Zoo and Blackpool, some adventure centres there, a lot of them. They're concerned that people look at these weather apps, but it just shows one symbol for the whole day. So it could show a symbol for rain when, in fact, it might just rain at 3:20 for 10 minutes, but the rest of the day is sunny, so you could have come along to our attraction. Do you know?
3: Oh, so there's complaining about people.
2: Yeah, yeah.
1: That annoys me a bit when there's like, it says it's going to rain, and then it's like, oh, it's going to rain for 3 minutes.
2: Or there's a 10% chance it's going to rain, and another 90% chance it's not going to rain.
0: Well, this is
2: no, you know, it's
3: yeah. But then why even bother with any weather symbol?
0: Well, you've got to have a weather symbol. I mean, you know,
2: well, we need something now to keep to get us going. But I don't know. I suppose personally, I have like the BBC weather app on my phone, but and that breaks it down by the hour because you know
0: that's what I'm looking at, the BBC's weather app here.
2: But
0: you know, I would say with the BBC, Michael Fish, that's all I'm going to say.
3: Yeah. Exactly. Yeah,
0: there may well be a hurricane coming. A lady rang the BBC and I said, "Is there a hurricane coming?" And I was like,
2: "Don't
0: be
2: worrying."
3: Never worry. Never lived that one down, did he?
0: No.
3: Joe, you're in school. So has your school made any provision for it being hot?
0: Yes.
4: Yeah, actually. We were off one day and then they told us to bring our PE kit in, but it just doesn't help.
3: Oh, right,
4: it doesn't help the cold.
1: Okay.
4: And our school do not have aircon or like anything like that, so we're just stuck indoors. And it's like three floors. And there's like a separate house thing, and that's where I'm based. But the radiators are in there and the radiators don't turn off. So it's like a sandbox.
3: Classic
4: it's
3: school.
4: Like a greenhouse.
2: Oh my goodness.
0: Classic.
4: And then I had to do my mocks in the big sports hall. No windows, it was like I was in B&M's greenhouse.
2: Other
0: shops are available who have greenhouses.
2: Are they giving you like drinks, Joe, or anything at all to help matters here?
4: No, they were just like, bring a water bottle in. Just that's it. Bring a water bottle. You don't want a water bottle.
2: Like, good God. I think health drinks. And safety, like, you know.
4: They don't even give you ice lollies or anything. They just sit there and, like, bring water bottle in.
2: Okay.
0: This is all of a twist.
3: Oh. Well, a few weeks ago, they had one Friday, some of the schools are closed because there's all the kids
2: everywhere.
3: So I was like, oh, that's unusual. So did they send you home Monday? Did you get, like, a day off?
4: Well, I haven't been in. So, well, my brother's in the school, isn't she? Isn't he? So, I think he was off. Well, I think he stayed off on the Monday, but I don't know if the school, but I think he just stayed off because it was too hot.
3: Fair enough.
4: Mm. Yeah. Yeah. Yeah. No, I was like, if I was off, I would just stayed off. I was like, I just look at it.
0: The only thing with school radiators is, my God, if you lean against them too long, you do get second-degree burns.
4: Yeah.
2: Yeah.
0: They are set, hot, I think they're set to absolute boiling.
3: Temperature of the surface of the sun.
0: That's
2: hands
0: the
2: off.
0: One.
2: Yeah.
0: Don't touch the radiator.
2: I know.
3: But gosh. They're always hot as well, aren't they?
2: Yeah.
0: Only good thing about the school radiators, where if it was snowing or raining, you could stand next to you driving in about 3 minutes.
2: Yeah. I know.
0: That was great.
2: Would they be great. The same schools that say, no, we're shut the school, the boilers burst, you know? I always get that in Ireland. Cranked up to the height all the time.
3: So, yeah, it explodes. Like,
0: how hot can we get this? Yeah,
2: the boilers burst. Oh,
0: anyway, Andy, what have you got? I mean, you know,
2: we've done the weather now.
0: We've
3: got another important news story about cycle lanes.
2: Oh.
3: A perennial favourite on the show.
0: Oh, yeah.
3: Not in Harewood this time, but maybe it's irrelevant because it's like they spend all those money putting in cycle lanes, but now they're getting rid of cycle lanes.
2: No!
3: So this one's in Wirral Council are removing a cycle lane just a few years after it's installed. So this is Fender Lane in Wirral, which I don't know where that is. Sorry.
0: Don't look at me.
3: Oh, no, it's by Liso and Bidston.
1: Oh,
3: so that's
1: yeah.
3: What it is.
1: Okay. I don't know anything about the roads there because I only ever go there on the train.
3: Okay. Well, they've put like a cycle lane in at the cost of 200. No, I'm not good at numbers. £204,500.
2: Yeah.
3: Right.
2: Okay.
3: Is that how you say it?
0: Yeah.
3: A
2: lot of money.
3: A lot of money, basically. Yeah. And then they were like, oh, no, we should get rid of it now because. It's not doing what we want it to do.
2: It's not doing what we want it to do. What people, cyclists aren't using it. Do they have like cameras there wondering how many cyclists go past on it? You'd wonder, wouldn't you?
1: Mm.
2: What's the reason like? Because I think there'd be opposition to that, wouldn't there?
3: I think it's
2: honestly.
3: The congestion. Yeah. So because it's like taking like a lane off the road.
2: Oh, from the motorists.
3: So everyone goes, I want two lanes. So they're like, maybe the traffic would flow better without the cycle lane.
2: This is the perennial, isn't
1: it?
2: I mean,
1: this is study after study shows that opening more lanes does not reduce traffic because more people decide to drive.
2: Yeah.
3: Yeah.
2: Yeah, like smart lanes on the motorway. There was really nothing smart about
0: them
2: at all.
0: There really isn't.
2: I hate driving in that part of a motorway where there's nowhere you can pull in. I think there's nothing smart about this at all.
0: What I'm actually saying, if you do actually break down.
2: Seriously, yeah. And you can't pull in because the lane that you used to be able to pull into.
0: You
2: now,
0: can't. Yeah.
2: The lane, it ain't smart.
0: Terrible. And
2: I think there'll be opposition to that, you know. I hope there will be.
3: Well, Mr. Rolf. Says he's a local cyclist. Okay. Says I'm fed up of my life being at risk.
2: More cycle
3: lanes should be introduced, not taken away. He said I have stood here for an hour and a half because he's a busy man, and I have seen 18 cyclists go past, suggesting that there's 18 cyclists per hour using it.
2: So
3: it's like
2: that's what they'll boil it down to. I bet they will. There's your evidence, isn't it? It's not been used
3: enough.
2: They'll
3: say there's not enough cyclists. But the problem is that, like, there's bits of cycle lane everywhere, so you go, we'll put a bit of cycle lane on this road, and then it's like, well, it doesn't go anywhere.
2: I know, it's not connected.
1: I've always, even though there is a cycle lane on the road by my flats now, I'm like, okay, that's fine until I get to the really dangerous junction where there's suddenly nothing.
3: So it's a bit of a false sense of security. Like in Harewood again, it's like the one in Harewood just goes all the way to the motorway, and it's like, what's the point of that? It's
2: drops you off at the motorway.
3: It joins the expressway, which goes to Runcorn Bridge, which you can't cycle over either of those bits. So it's like, why are people cycling all the way down High Road to go to
2: the
3: bit they can't cycle on? So it's a bit weird.
2: You wonder who's on these planning committees. I doubt a cyclist is on them.
3: No, it's definitely definitely just the council.
2: Need, don't you? Do you cycle, Joe?
4: No, I don't even own a bike.
2: I
4: don't go out. I don't go out with anyone. Like, well, I do, but I don't go out on my bike. Like, I owned a bike when I was like 7, riding. But no, I get the bus mostly. I feel like public transport.
2: Yeah.
4: I don't have a car. Like, my dad's. Well, I don't have a car. No. My dad doesn't drive. Like, my mum, so I just rather get the bus for me.
2: No,
4: so.
2: That's good. Yeah. Well, that's a green way to get around.
0: It is.
2: Taking public transport. Yeah.
3: It's not nice in the heat, though, is it?
4: Yeah.
2: No, I've
0: not ridden a bike for ages. Genuinely.
3: I meant the bus, not the bike. Bike's better in the heat. The bus is not.
2: Oh, yeah.
4: Yeah, well, my bus nearly broke down today. So.
0: Oh, yeah.
2: Oh,
0: yeah.
2: Oh.
4: on
0: Poor Joe was worried.
2: Oh, you made it, though. Well done. You made it.
4: In Old Swan as well.
2: Okay.
0: The worst place to break down.
4: Oh, right outside Tesco.
3: Well, at least you could have gone to Tesco.
5: Yeah.
3: Could have
5: gone
3: off
5: the freezers.
0: As well as...
5: Be grand.
3: Get some lolly ices for us all.
5: All the passengers of the bus will pile off there.
0: By the way, if you are passing by Holt Road and you do have a spare lolly ice or anything, do drop it in.
5: Oh, please do.
0: You know, please do. Just want that.
5: No known allergies.
3: I'll have a Magnum, please.
5: Oh, no, that's greedy.
0: Other brands are available. So it's like we play music from local bands. Kick off with this one. Jamie Webb's in this place. We'll have to get a Magnum. Another lolly ice is available.
3: I love Magnums, though. And other ones.
5: Vegan one for Bronwyn.

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6: 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Me, Matty Grimes. Joe's over there. Hello, Joe. Oh.
7: Hi.
6: Bronwyn's here.
8: Hello. We're sharing a mic and
6: that's
8: we have to swing it
6: that's
8: round.
6: That's fine. Kira's here.
8: Hello.
6: Andy's here.
9: Hello.
6: With it till two. Right, into the paper we go again. Bronwyn, is it that time for birthdays?
8: Let's say that it is.
6: Okay, then. Yes.
8: Well, I'll start you off with a quote from Henry Adams, who was an American historian and also the son of the diplomat to the UK during Abraham Lincoln's presidency.
6: Okay.
8: I think.
6: Okay. You think?
8: Well, this is from a very brief, like, there is a few different Henry Adams because in the time when everyone just sort of named their sons after
6: Henry
8: themselves.
6: Adams.
8: Yeah, so I think I've got the right Henry Adams.
6: Okay. I believe you.
7: I don't think they'll be upset.
8: Well, somebody at some point called Henry said, there is no such thing as an underestimation of the average intelligence.
6: Fair enough.
7: Oh.
9: Very cutting, Henry.
7: Cut.
6: Wow.
7: Ooh.
9: I'm sure Henry was like, I think I'm definitely above average.
7: Oh.
6: Henry's obviously been listening to the show.
7: Henry hath spake.
6: Right, go on, what else have we got?
8: It's some people's birthdays.
6: Okay.
8: On the 13th of July today.
6: Okay.
8: It is the birthday of Charlotte Dujardin, the equestrian horse rider.
7: Oh, she got in trouble a couple of years ago, didn't
6: did she?
7: She did.
8: Wow. I forget exactly the details.
7: I can actually remember
8: for
7: some mad reason.
6: Did she do a Harvey Smith?
7: What, Harvey Smith?
6: Yeah, he made a certain two-finger gesture.
7: No. Do you know what she did now? She was supposed to be appearing in the Olympics.
6: Right.
7: Yeah, equestrian. But they got some stuff on her footage of her not being very nice to horses.
6: Oh,
7: actually,
6: yes.
7: Do you remember that?
6: That was it. Yes,
7: a couple
6: I remember.
7: The nights before, literally the week of when she was appearing.
8: Yeah.
7: Oh,
6: okay.
7: It was unfortunate.
8: Sorry to bring this up
7: on
8: your
7: really?
8: Birthday.
7: Oh, sorry, Charlotte. So moving on.
8: Charlotte.
7: It's your birthday today.
8: Happy birthday.
6: 38. I don't know.
7: I think Charlotte might be. Yeah, I think Charlotte's probably about 40 today.
9: 35.
8: Do you want it?
10: 42.
6: Joe just throws it in there.
8: You know, you're very close. She's 41.
7: Yes.
6: Oh, well done, Joe.
8: All right. Next
7: happy
8: up.
7: Birthday, Charlotte.
6: Yeah.
8: Harrison Ford.
7: Ah.
8: From the Star Wars, from Blade Runner.
7: I loved Harrison Ford. Brilliant actor.
8: From some other stuff. What else has Harrison Ford been in?
7: Oh, my goodness.
9: Indiana Jones.
6: What else has he been
9: Blade
6: in?
9: Runner.
8: Yes.
6: Air Force One.
8: Was he?
6: Played the American president in Air Force One.
8: With
6: Gary Oldman.
7: That's right, Maddie. Yeah. Good knowledge. Yes.
6: Yeah.
7: Joe, showbiz
6: Quite
7: Joe.
6: Quite a funny man as well,
7: you must know about Harrison Ford, do you? This is vintage, though.
8: I have no clue.
6: Joe's like, what?
8: How old is Star Wars again?
7: Star Wars old? That's a good question.
10: Okay. God.
7: Not you joking. He's been around a while, Harrison Ford.
6: He has.
10: I'm going to go for 56.
6: He'll love you.
7: He will. You'll be his number one fan.
6: Yeah, go on.
7: I think Harrison Ford might be 80.
9: I think he's 87.
6: I think he's 83.
8: Well, he's 84.
7: Oh!
8: Yeah.
6: He was 83 yesterday.
8: Yeah. I mean, this is the thing about Harrison Ford is he started acting a bit later in life because originally he was a carpenter and then he retrained. So,
7: interesting.
6: Very much.
7: Yeah, very much so.
6: Didn't know that.
7: Carpenter turned...
8: Didn't act, actor. Yeah.
6: Funny man, though, in interviews. Okay, who else?
8: Right. Gemma Bonner, the footballer who plays in the Super League for Liverpool.
6: Well, she actually retired last season. Gemma, yeah.
8: Your Wikipedia page didn't say that.
6: Get it right, papers. Oh. Yeah, she retired at the end of last season. She got a guard of honour the last game of the season against Arsenal at Anfield. Mm. Gemma Bonner, 34.
7: Okay. Andy, you're a big fan.
6: He's massive. Well, he's huge.
9: Gemma Bonner, yes. Yeah. I can't post that. I don't know. 35.
7: Where's the poster? I just want to know where you hung it. It's okay, you don't need to answer. Okay.
6: Can we get this hole very quickly,
7: 36.
6: Please? Thank you.
10: 38.
8: Well, Andy, you must be her biggest fan because she is 35.
11: I told you.
8: Yeah.
6: Actually, I think
12: the poster was right, Andy.
11: Doesn't have her age on it.
6: Moving swiftly on.
8: Moving swiftly on to a knight of the realm, Sir Patrick Stewart.
12: Captain
8: Picard, Professor X,
6: and Family Guy as well.
8: Was he? Professor X.
6: And Family Guy as well.
8: Was he?
11: Oh, yeah. No, it's not
6: Family Guy.
11: Isn't it the other one?
6: Oh, no, sorry. American Daddy's been in.
11: He's the boss.
6: He's the boss.

0: younger than Harrison Ford. I reckon he must be 80.
1: Okay.
2: Okay. I'm going to go Patrick Stewart, 78.
3: I'm going to say 76.
1: Okay.
4: He's actually 86.
2: Oh, oh yeah.
0: So wow. Older than Harrison Ford. So,
4: 2 years older.
0: Oh, wow. That's some reason I was thinking.
2: He's still doing stuff, isn't he?
1: Yeah.
4: He's still going from strength to strength. Yeah.
2: Yeah, amazing. So,
0: okay.
2: Yeah.
0: Anyway.
2: Brilliant.
4: And Ian McKellen also.
1: Oh, Sir Ian McKellen.
4: Yes. Whose birthday it isn't today, but he's probably around Patrick Stewart's house, probably having cake.
1: More than likely.
2: Lovely.
4: Yes. Ooh,
1: why not?
2: Why not?
4: All right. Ian Hislop, journalist, panelist on Have I Got News For You? Private Eye editor? Is the editor of Private Eye?
1: Yeah, still the editor. Yeah. 74.
2: Do you think he's how old, don't you?
1: I think so.
2: Do you?
1: I think.
2: Gosh.
1: I'm just guessing.
0: What do you think?
1: He's not listening. I hope.
2: He'd be well in his 60s. I'd say he's about 67.
1: Okay.
0: Ian Hislop, it always looks the same. It's like he never ages.
4: Yeah, since I was a child.
0: Like,
4: he
0: looked quite old when I was a kid. I was like, who's that old guy?
1: He's like you, Andy.
2: He's done a lot of stuff. He's done quite a few history programmes as well, hasn't he?
0: Yeah, he does a lot of Radio 4 shows.
2: Yeah.
0: Like, about interesting kind of topics.
2: Yeah, and Channel 4 as well. I've seen him on, doing a few. Kind of British history, those kind of programmes he's done.
0: I reckon he's 68.
2: Okay. Joe, you probably don't follow him that much, do you? Maybe you do, you?
3: No.
2: That's okay.
3: No.
2: That's fair enough. Yeah.
3: 64.
2: Okay.
3: Do I'll just follow everyone else's guess.
1: Yeah, just have a guess.
4: Yeah, I mean, it's pretty close. He's 66.
1: Oh.
2: Yeah.
4: All right. Okay. Leon Bridges, the soul singer Leon Bridges.
1: Ooh.
4: If anyone's familiar.
1: No. Leon Bridges.
3: Leon.
4: Not really.
1: No, I can't say I'm familiar with him.
2: Oh, just absolute.
1: Can't believe I'm familiar with his work. 38. Just I don't know.
0: I'm going to go the other way. 76.
2: Okay, I'm going in the middle here. 55. Total guess.
3: 63.
2: We've got to cover this guy.
4: You
2: between
4: know, Matty, you were very close. He's 37.
1: Oh. Mm.
2: So close.
0: All right. I guess your advice. Yeah. This party.
1: No one listens to me. Go on, mate.
4: Another musician, Roger McGuinn, who was in The Birds.
2: Oh, that's gone back now.
1: The Birds.
2: Gosh, they were 1960s, weren't they?
0: Yeah.
2: Am I right? So American band. Yeah.
1: The Birds. The Bird is the word.
0: No, that's
1: not there. Oh, no, it's not actually. No, I thought it was.
2: Californian, were they?
0: There's the time of the season. Turn.
1: Oh, yeah. Mr. Tambourine Man.
4: Yeah.
1: Another one of those.
0: Is that a cover by... Did Dylan cover it?
1: I don't know.
2: Bob Rose. Bob Rose, didn't he?
1: Well, on my Wikipedia. I haven't got a clue.
2: And the Birds
0: covered on the internet. You could be on Wikipedia.
2: We can sort that matter out.
1: Yeah, we can sort it out.
0: All right, I reckon he's 87.
2: Yeah.
1: Ooh.
2: I think he's in his 80s. I think he has to be if he was playing in a band in the 60s. I'm going to go 88.
1: I'm going to go 67.
3: Ooh. I'm going to go 87.
4: I can tell you, he is 84, so him and Harrison Ford are twins.
2: Ah, nice one. 84, The Birds.
1: That's nice.
2: I think, did they go on for a long time and have new members of the band? Were they a bit like Fleetwood Mac? Do you know the kind of...
0: Yeah, exactly.
2: Yeah.
4: All right, last bit, though.
1: Go on.
4: Is the former boxer, Danny Williams.
1: Oh, okay.
2: What era now is Danny boxing at?
1: 39. Oh. I'm just guessing.
0: Danny Williams.
1: Yeah, Danny Williams.
2: Haven't boxing now wouldn't be my number one.
0: 45.
2: Danny Williams, I'm going to go 42.
3: 47.
1: We're all just guessing.
4: He's 53.
2: Well, we're heading in the right direction.
1: We were close. Is that it?
4: I can tell you it's the anniversary. In 1863, there was the New York City draft riots. Because people were angry in New York about military conscription.
2: Okay.
1: Okay.
4: So.

0: crowd attacked buildings and fought police, and then got really racist because it was being drafted for the Civil War, and some people who thought that maybe actually slavery was a good idea decided to riot about it. So,
1: It's been a lot, hasn't there, lately, about the, like, with the 250-year
2: anniversary.
1: Yeah. Interesting, isn't it?
3: And you wouldn't know they were 250 years old, would you?
1: No.
3: He didn't act, did he? There was no party.
1: They
2: act like a very adult nation.
3: He didn't, did he? Right, I'm going to test your memories in a minute. We're going to do This Day Music, right? Okay, so 1963, the Rolling Stones played their first ever gig outside London when they appeared at the Alcove Club in Middlesbrough, supporting the Hollies. There you go. Andy looks shocked.
2: Well, I don't remember that. You said test your memory. I was like,
1: Were you there?
3: No. The best ones to come, yeah. 1965, Paul McCartney was presented with 5 Ivor Novello Awards at a lunch party at the Savoy. In London, John Lennon refused to attend, and Paul was 40 minutes late because he's forgotten all about it.
2: That's a really important day for him there, wasn't it?
0: Who's among us can say that we've never...
3: That's like, true.
0: Oh, God, that was today.
3: Yeah, really? was that today? 1966 also, Ike and Tina Turner's River Deep Mountain High peaked at number 3 in the UK.
1: Mm.
3: And it earned them a gig opening for the Rolling Stones.
1: Wow, what a lineup. Oh, my goodness.
3: 1969, over 100 US radio stations banned the Beatles' new single, The Ballad of John and Yoko, due to the line, Christ, you know it ain't easy, calling it offensive.
1: Touché.
3: 1974, George McRae was in number one in America with Rock Your Baby. Do you remember that one? US number one and number one single in the UK. Regarded by some as the first disco number one. It was a New York City club hit first.
0: Oh, no, I do know that song.
3: You do know that one. It's popping into your head now, hasn't it? All right, 41 years ago today, what happened? Round about this time. In fact, this time.
2: What year was 41?
3: 1985.
1: Oh, I know.
3: Oh, oh.
1: Hands up. Live Aid.
3: Yes. It was. Yes.
2: Oh, no way.
3: Yeah. Okay. 45 years ago today. 41 years ago today.
1: Wow.
3: At 12:01, status quo started the Live Aid extravaganza.
2: Was that Wembley, wasn't it?
3: It was.
1: Yeah.
2: And who was on the lineup?
3: Paul McCartney, Phil Collins, The Who, U2, David Bowie, Mick Jagger, Queen, Tina Turner, The Cars, Neil Young, Tom Petty, Bob Dylan, Brian Adams, Hall & Oates, Lionel Richie and Led Zeppelin. Although I have a feeling those later ones were probably in Philadelphia. That was that one.
2: Well, Paul McCartney forgot to go because he didn't realise it was today.
3: Yeah, exactly.
0: He's like, oh, God, I was meant to be there 40 minutes ago.
1: Oh, my goodness.
3: Whoops.
1: Yeah. Of all the things to forget.
3: I know. Turning off of that. And also this day, 1985, Duran Duran became the first artist to have a number one in America with a James Bond theme.
0: Oh.
3: Do you know which one it was?
0: View to a Kill.
3: It was, well done. Ron was like, yes, get in there.
2: Good knowledge. Yeah.
3: Good knowledge. And 1991, Brian Adams was at number one with Everything I Do It For You from the Prince of Thieves. Oh,
2: yeah. That went on forever.
3: 14 like, weeks at number one.
2: I was only like young and I remember that song as everywhere. And I was like, why is this such a huge hit?
3: Yeah.
2: How many weeks was it?
3: 14 weeks.
2: Can you imagine that now in the future?
1: I know.
2: It was like that doesn't happen.
3: It was beaten by Wet Lovers All Around.
2: Oh, that was over 16
3: weeks.
1: God.
3: I mean, that got that desperate. Marty Pello said, please stop buying the record.
2: Remember when people used to buy records? Do you remember? Do you remember?
1: Yeah.
2: It's like Peter Kay in here.
1: Yeah.
3: Joe's looking at us going, what?
1: Yeah. These round things, Joe.
2: But it was like the way it influenced your life all the time. Like, now you don't have to deal with that stuff ever. But back when, in the olden days, it'd be like, oh, you'd just hear constantly the same stuff.
1: Yeah.
2: Because it'd be like the radio, the TV, or your only outlets.
1: They were your outlets.
2: You'd just be like, here's that song again. And you're like,
4: What kind of vinyls do you collect?
3: Taylor Swift. Taylor Swift,
4: No, I've got Taylor Swift, and I've done the new Olivia. I brought like 2 Olivia Rodrigo different like variants, so you get a different song on that one. And then I've got an Sabrina Carpenter one, and I've got what's it called, Phoebe Bridgers. But like, I only collect like the small.
1: I like Phoebe Bridgers.
4: Yeah, she's really good. But yeah, I collect Taylor Swift mostly. Love Taylor.
1: yeah. What did you make of the wedding business in the Madison Square Garden? Good choice of venue, or choose?
4: Honestly, like, we're going to talk about this again. We might as well.
3: Might as well. Why not?
1: Oh, yeah, how long we got? This got to be talked about.
3: How long we got? We got an hour and 10 minutes.
4: Okay. No, loved it. Definitely loved it. Loved the venue. I feel like you wouldn't have picked a better venue for security reasons, especially because there was loads of like celebrities that there was too many. As we were talking about Greg James,
3: we were.
4: There was too many celebrities.
1: Paul McCartney made that one, didn't he?
4: Yeah,
1: he didn't forget that one.
4: That one. Yeah.
1: Apparently, he sung it to Joe. Did you hear that? That he sung. It was the first time since the 1960s he sung one of their.
0: I Wanna Hold Your Hand.
1: Thank you. Yeah. Thank you, Brahman. I think it's that one. And he sung it at the
4: wedding. Yeah, I've seen that.
1: Did you hear
4: that? I honestly thought she would have sung her own wedding. It's like...
1: Yeah.
4: It's a little bit sketchy. Yeah. I don't know why she didn't sing at her own wedding.
3: Well, I mean, okay.
0: Yeah.
3: I mean, when you think about it, it's your wedding, right? Yeah. Okay, you make a speech in the wedding and so on and so forth. But if you're going to say, still the DJ thinking, I need to go to the loo, I need 4 minutes. Do us a favour, tell her, give us a song. No, it's not happening, is it?
2: Yeah, I'd let her have a day off.
3: Let's be honest.
1: It's so hard.
4: Love story walking down the aisle would have been amazing. I feel like that would be the best.
1: So have there been photos out there, Joe, of the wedding? Like,
4: I swear I seen one on Twitter, but it was like, I don't know if it was real, but I seen them on the beach and it was on Twitter and she was like running on the beach and Travis was next to me. She was in like this gorgeous white dress and it was like flowy.
1: Yeah.
3: Right, I'm gonna play devil's advocate here, and please, listeners, don't shout at me, and Joe, don't shout at me.
1: All Swifties out there,
3: how much
1: yourselves.
3: Of that was staged? Because genuinely, when you think about it, you can see the happening, but behind the camera, the teams from both sides there going, look, this will make great social media,
4: but
3: you know,
4: cute.
3: Content.
4: It's really cute.
3: You know what I mean? I'm not being cynical when I say that, but you're not telling me. You're not telling me the two of them went, let's go run on the beach, and the management
4: people,
3: are gone.
4: People talk
3: great,
4: about
3: works
1: there
3: for me.
1: Ain't no beach near Madison Square Garden.
4: Yeah, exactly.
1: So, like, you know?
4: I think they were. I think she was on Rhode Island.
0: Oh, she has a house set there.
4: Yeah, I think she might have been there, but I'm not too sure.
1: Okay.
3: I don't know. I mean, I'm sure there's a wonderful wedding.
4: Because I think she might have, I feel like she might have had a public wedding and the private wedding, when she had like a private ceremony and then she had the public one. I feel like that's what she's probably doing.
3: I just feel that maybe.
4: Or she's went to go and like do it in like what are they called, like the little places. I don't know what they're called.
0: Yeah.
3: I just feel that from what you said, I just feel that maybe we don't see what happened behind the camera. Yeah. And it, you know, there were the social media teams for both of them there saying this will be great content. We'll do it, and then
4: she hasn't posted it. It's been leaked, so.
3: Oh.
4: Someone in the team.
3: Someone in the team's getting sacked.
4: It was leaked on Twitter last night. So like, oh, that's something.
1: Did all the guests have to hand in their phones?
4: Yes.
1: In and all
4: I'm
1: that?
4: Telling you, people have to sign an NDA for that. Yeah. Someone has to sign an NDA for that.
3: No, well, I mean, if you haven't got your phone, that's fair enough, because you know yourself, when you've been to a party, sometimes you can't remember some things that happened.
1: No.
4: Depends what party you're going to.
3: Depends on how drunk you get.
1: Yeah.
3: But also, as well, you know, you don't remember some things that happened.
1: No.
3: So I can see where they hand your phone in. Because if you've got your phone, people are going to be filming, aren't they?
4: People
3: are
4: going to be on the pouches, the little pouches.
3: Yeah, they're going to be like doing live streams.
4: Yeah, I imagine.
3: I'm in Taylor Swift's wedding.
4: Did you use a publicity? I'm signing to it.
1: Yeah.
0: I feel like a lot of people just doing weddings in general now must be like, can everyone just turn their phone off, please? Just for like the few hours that I'm doing this.
1: Yeah.
0: Just.
3: Please, like, you know, I'm not being funny, but I understand that maybe your favourite team's playing.
1: Yeah,
3: or,
1: I know.
3: You know, you're keeping up to date. You know, you're waiting for a text about the baby or something. But do us a favour, just while we're to the duration, can you turn your phone off?
2: Yeah, it seems like a good idea. I think that's a reasonable thing to ask people at a wedding. Is like,
3: really?
2: You know, do have your phone.
3: Put your phone on silent, please.
2: Well, quite have a nice time and not have to.
1: Yeah,
2: film everything.
1: I remember being out of. Friends' wedding. I mean, this is going back way when mobile phones were just starting to come in. Like,
3: was that the bricks?
1: Was
3: that the bricks? Yeah.
1: And being at like the church ceremony, it was in Paris, you know, in a Catholic church, all very nice. And you kind of right at the point of exchanging the vows and that, a phone went off. And plus, it was the bride's phone.
3: At that point,
2: who's ringing her?
3: Exactly.
1: I could be ringing her. Like,
2: Job Centre Plus.
1: All her friends. Like,
2: you've got an appointment. I forgot it's your wedding.
1: Do you know, everyone's looking around, you know, as you do, awkward, embarrassed in the congregation, in a church as well.
0: It's
1: It's like the blasphemy of it all and everything. And
2: got excommunicated after that.
3: You can imagine the priest.
1: And she was there, look, fumbling around. Then she started fumbling around, switching off her phone.
3: Imagine the priest. The priest like that going up. I'm all right. I've been paid. I don't mind.
2: Paid by the hour.
3: Yeah, I get paid by the hour.
1: You do hear those ones as well. Priest phones going off. I've heard them.
3: Oh yeah.
1: You know the time. You gotta be very careful. It always happens.
2: I
1: forget that one. We're good friends of ours. Yeah. Phone going off. We're all looking around. We're only getting used to phones then. You know. It was like 1999. That's what. So we were. They're only coming, starting to come in. And yeah.
3: Oh no! I mean, come on. When you think about it, when mobile phones first came out, I remember them in the '80s. They had these massive batteries that you had to carry around, and they were literally like bricks. I mean, you could do some serious damage.
1: Yeah. Brick. There was a reason for that term.
2: Well, they used to have like car phones.
3: Yes.
2: That was like, I think my uncle had a car phone. Ooh. Like, how cool is that? It's like, you know, something that existed that, you know, you could make a phone call in the car. Not that you can do that anymore, but at the time it was like, oh yeah, just driving in on the phone.
3: Yeah,
2: it's like,
3: I'm just driving.
2: It's like the future, isn't it?
3: Yeah. The future arrives. Although, if you do search, I did see a video that Tomorrow's World back in 1976 or 1977 actually do a, it was a Blue Peter, actually, they did it. They had a phone, but like a normal rotary phone. Now, if you're old enough to remember that, you know what I mean. If you're not, Google it. And they had it, and he had one on a battery, which he went outside the studio and he rang him.
2: What, again, like a rotary phone?
3: Yeah, and he answered it. And I was
2: like,
3: we
2: should bring them back. Yeah. That's what we should have, anyway, rotary phones.
3: Play some music. Oh, honestly, yeah. Poor Joe's putting his head back on. Why am I here for another week? Let's play some music, shall we?
1: It's all work experience, is that?
3: If you want to join work experience here, get in touch with Steve. We'll continue with the girls from Chester, PENESS. And this is Ugly Veg.

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5: M-E-N-C-A-P-E-N-C-A. Yeah, the Men Cap show. 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Great interview with them. Sue next, runs the cafe next door, done by Kev, also with her son Ben. 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
6: Wow.
5: It's well worth listening to. Mm. Liverpool Community Radio 106.7 FM, New Daily Cast. On me, Matty Graham. Joe's over there. Hello.
7: Hello.
5: Bromans.
8: Hello.
5: Yeah. Kira's there.
9: Hello.
5: Andy's here.
10: Hello.
5: Right, we've been avoiding the elephant in the room. We're going to have to talk about
10: which one?
5: It. Well, I mean, where do you want to start? We're going to have to mention it on Wednesday. England will play Argentina in the World Cup.
9: Oh, really?
5: 40 years ago today, England played Argentina in the 1986 World Cup.
9: Oh.
5: Hand of God and all that.
10: Oof.
9: 40 years ago today?
5: 40 years ago today.
9: Oh, that's 86. Amazing. Same week. Wow.
5: So, England are one game away from the final. However, Argentina, they've not beaten Argentina for about 19 years, I think.
9: Oh, really?
5: Yeah, in a tournament. Do we think that, to quote the phrase, it's coming home? I turn to our sports correspondent.
11: So as the expert in this matter.
5: Of course.
11: Look, I feel like it's about time they lost.
10: Had enough.
9: England Argentina. Or Argentina?
11: No, England.
9: Oh, Bromwin, that's brave.
11: Yeah, well,
5: that's brave.
9: That's very
11: they
9: brave.
11: They almost lost against Democratic Republic of Congo.
5: Yes.
11: I mean, I don't know, like, even their own manager was like, you got lucky against Norway, don't push it, don't get too cocky.
5: That's true. That's a very good point. Yeah.
11: The narrative arc of this whole tournament is that they're going to get hoisted by their own petards in some way.
5: Okay.
11: Is they're going to have some kind of very dramatic failure, I think.
5: Okay, so you're saying that Argentina go through?
11: Yes.
5: Okay.
9: Oh, we're going to have to read out.
5: Kira, I mean, obviously, you know, big England fan.
9: Massive. Well, no, I
5: wearing an Argentina shirt.
9: Do you know, I have to say, it's a lovely country, Argentina.
11: Nice.
5: Do nice corn, please.
6: Have you been there?
9: I have.
6: Oh, okay.
9: Yeah,
6: oh,
9: no, hello. No, I have actually, yeah, I know. And Buenos Aires is a beautiful, beautiful city. Oh, oh my goodness, okay. Classy city.
11: Also, it's like art and music and everything, yeah.
9: Oh, the history, the culture. Yeah. Huge Welsh contingency there in Argentina.
11: I've heard this.
6: Pasadena.
9: Yeah, interesting, really interesting. You know, we get your Welsh cakes all the way over there.
5: Well, indeed.
11: Yeah. Welsh. Good point, Andy. Argentinians,
9: I know. Oh no, I think. Yeah, you see, I'm no major football analyst here,
5: of course.
9: I'm the first to admit it. But I think anything that puts people in good form, and you know, it's a game of football at the end of the day, isn't it? But if they play with passion, go for it. I just haven't seen that coming from England for many years. But there seems to be something going on here this time round. Am I right in saying that? The thing to be digging deeper and maybe not.
6: I don't know. I was at a party on Saturday night and they had the football on in the front room and not a soul was watching it.
9: Really?
6: So,
9: really?
6: I was like, oh, it can't be that popular.
9: Oh no, but you get all these now, the flashes of, you know, the pubs around the country and how many were up during the night this time last week. Do you remember the game that was on at 2
6: Sunday
9: in the morning
6: night,
9: and everyone stayed up and
5: 5 a.m.
9: The 5 a.m. game.
5: 5 a.m. game.
9: I'm going to have to put it over to the experts, though, here in the room, like...
5: Andy.
6: I didn't even watch it.
9: No. Are they going to win? If you're a betting man, are they going to win?
5: Looking at the betting orbit, and please gamble responsibly, folks, I don't think there's anything between them. I think England, they're just slight favourites.
9: Okay.
5: But
6: I think they just exist on vibes, though, aren't they, the England team? It's like, oh, we're going to win! What training have you done? Oh, you know, just... They're just like, it's luck and vibes.
5: It takes place Wednesday night. On the Tuesday, it's France versus Spain.
9: That's tomorrow night.
5: Tomorrow night.
9: Yeah.
5: Tomorrow evening.
9: France, Spain, okay.
6: I think probably France for that one.
5: And there's a half-time show in the World Cup final. Apparently.
6: Oh, yeah.
9: Oh.
6: What on earth?
5: I don't think Taylor Swift's an issue.
7: That's not the only thing I know about football. Justin Bieber.
5: Justin Bieber.
6: Ah, it's Justin Bieber going to be singing.
7: I don't know. Sit there playing his laptop and...
5: Oh, yeah. We spoke about this last week.
9: Okay.
5: We spoke about this, did we not?
9: Right.
7: We spoke about it off
5: air. Yeah, Justin Bieber went into concert, done a concert at Coachella. I think it was, wasn't it?
6: Oh, the big festival, yeah.
5: Yeah, and apparently he was using YouTube.
7: No.
6: To just play
7: the
6: his
7: fingers.
6: Tracks
7: The fingers, that really annoys me.
5: Go on.
9: This is our show business.
6: Getting serious.
5: It's getting serious. Headphones have gone on here.
7: The thing is that really annoys me about this is the fact that it's like you spend over £900, not even for a camp, for one day. £900 for a ticket for one day. This is not for 3 days, it's for one day. And then if you want to camp for 3 days, it's like a grand, like £1,500.
5: Yeah.
7: So it's the fact he sat there. This is a big show coming back after, 6 years? No, he didn't go back on tour. Yeah, he didn't go on tour for ages. This would have been his big show. And he sat there on YouTube playing songs. But he wasn't even playing the songs, he was playing 30 seconds of them and saying, oh, what do we want next, guys? And then playing eight songs.
9: Yeah.
6: And people,
9: what do you think of that, Joe?
5: Lazy.
7: Stupid.
9: Okay.
7: Lazy, stupid.
6: Yeah.
7: Boring.
9: Did he get a lot of backlash?
7: Yeah, he got cancelled, and it was more the fact with Sabrina Carpenter on the first day. She bowled over the park.
11: Sabrina Carpenter's a showgirl. She puts the work in, yeah.
7: Yeah, she was amazing. I feel like she just blew her out for weekend one. She did like the full production, she had dancing, she had like five or six costume changes. She had four set changes. She had an intro, an interlude with like two, I don't know what the actors were, but they were really famous. She had Will Ferrell on Weekend One doing something for an interlude. She had, well, she had the fella from White Chicks doing an interlude as well for the weekend too. She blew it off and he sat there on a laptop.
5: Yeah.
9: Ooh, not good, not good.
5: Well, I mean, would you be asking for a refund?
7: Yeah, I would. And like, no.
9: Would you get one?
5: Yeah, it's true. Yeah.
7: I just found it stupid. And then you had Cat's Eye as well. Cat's Eye doing... nothing.
5: Who's Cat's Eye?
6: I don't know Cat's Eye.
5: Gnarly. Cat's Eye?
11: I seen a music video of them. I don't know.
5: Oh, right, okay. Right. You're too trendy. I'm old.
7: I think it's a controversy as well.
5: Oh.
7: Like,
5: when you say it's controversial, here we go. I've opened Pandora's box here, haven't I?
7: It's very controversial because it's like It's the same with Little Mix as well. If you get into Little Mix with like the racism and stuff, so there was a member in there called Manon. She got heavily racial abused through the whole of the management as well. So this is like it's very similar to Leanne's situation as well, whereas like Leanne spoke up about it and spoke up about Manon. So she went on and she went on a hiatus first in 2023, then she came back in 2024. They blew off in 2024. Then I think she got the racial stuff come back to her, so she went on hiatus and now she's not been seen since. So she could be into anything really.
5: Okay.
9: No. Okay.
5: Also, speaking of sport, I'm going to have to mention it.
11: This is our football segment.
5: This is our football segment. Yeah.
11: That's what's going on.
5: Liverpool's new manager faced the media this morning over the AXA.
6: I
5: have to try and pronounce his name right because I did try and pronounce his surname and was corrected because the way I pronounced it sounded like something else.
9: Not very flattering.
6: That's not going to be good for the fans. No. He's got an unpronounceable name.
9: Well, they need to sort this one out now at the get-go, don't they, really? And this is how you pronounce it.
5: Iraola.
6: What?
5: Iraola. It's a second name.
6: Iraola.
9: Iraola.
6: Where's he from?
5: He used to be Bournemouth. He used to be Bournemouth manager. He's just come. He took over in July to take over Arne Slot's position. Yeah. So he faced the media this morning off at the AXA.
6: I don't know anything about him. What's he said?
5: I'm trying to find what he said. I'm trying to find the.
9: So he's kind of been in post for a little bit, hasn't he?
5: Yeah, he's basically taken over the team. He's the manager now. Today was the first time he's met the media up at the AXA and asked them. It's just basically. I've been to a couple of those press conferences before. A lot of people think, it's exciting. It's not.
6: Okay.
5: Yeah. It's not.
6: What was his track record? His track record. Bournemouth. And where else has he been?
5: He took them to sixth place in the Premier League last season. And took them into Europe for this season. Then he left. Halfway through the season, he went, this is my last season, I'm leaving. And then the managerial merry-go-round began. So he came to Liverpool, Arne Slot left Liverpool.
6: Yeah.
5: He's now the Liverpool manager, and he's now got about 41 days before the Premier League season starts to get everyone together and see what happens.
6: Okay.
9: Are you pleased with his appointment?
5: Do you know what? I think anyone that takes the manager's job... you have your good days and your bad days. The fans can be behind you. The fans can turn on you.
6: One game can
5: one day
6: really,
5: you can be top of the world. The next day you can fans are calling for your head.
9: Yeah,
5: and you know, football. I've always thought that a crazy breed football managers to actually go out and do what they do because.
9: Yeah.
5: You're damned if you do and you're damned if you don't.
9: You never please everyone.
5: You can't please everyone.
9: No.
5: Anyway.
9: No.
5: So that's that done.
9: Oh, well, that's that done.
5: That's the sport out of the way.
9: That's the sport done.
6: Andoni Iraola.
5: There you go. I pronounced his second name wrong and was corrected.
6: Am I saying it right?
5: Yes, you're saying it right, but I was corrected because I confused it with something else and when someone explained what it was.
11: Yeah,
5: thanks.
9: So where did he come from originally?
5: Someone told me who it was.
9: European?
11: I don't know.
5: I think it was Kieran told me what it was. Anyway.
9: I was just wondering if he doesn't come from Anfield, where he comes from.
6: Yeah,
9: this
6: I'm
9: guy.
6: Trying to find out, actually.
9: just curious.
5: I think he's Spanish.
9: Okay, then, yeah.
5: I think he's Spanish.
9: Hola, yeah.
5: Yeah.
9: Okay.
6: He is Spanish.
5: There you go.
9: Okay.
5: There you go.
9: Right.
5: We talked on the headlines earlier about this Anne Widdecombe case.
9: Yeah.
5: Counter-terrorism police are now leading the investigation into the death of Anne Widdecombe after new information evidence has come to light.
9: Oh, counter-terrorism now?
5: Counter-terrorism,
9: really? Because the first person that they arrested, they released without charges, and then did somebody else
11: yesterday,
9: isn't that right?
5: Yeah.
9: You know, the male... in his 20s.
11: Yes.
9: From Yorkshire, actually.
11: Rotherham.
5: Yeah, 28-year-old man from Rotherham. Yeah. Was arrested in Rotherham. The 26-year-old was arrested and later released.
9: Yeah, nothing further. It's just a thing, as you're saying off air, isn't it? I mean, you may not have agreed with her politics, and that's the game of politics, isn't it? You know, totally. But by God, she was a character, wasn't she? She was one of a kind, wasn't she? Yeah. You know, and wasn't afraid to speak her
5: mind. No, she wasn't. Have you seen the last messages that were released between Channel 5? Oh. She was meant to be on Channel 5.
11: Yeah. Uh-huh.
5: And... Anne Widdecombe and the production team was...
11: Like, they were texting her, saying, where are you?
6: Yeah. So she was filming a TV show.
5: She was actually meant to be a guest on a live show, and they sent her the Zoom link and everything. And everything was like...
9: Oh, my goodness.
5: But then it got to a point where, you know, did you get the link? No response.
9: Yeah.
5: And then there were two or three voice calls, no response. Then another message saying, did you get it?
9: Yeah.
5: And then another voice call. So that's when you sort of think...
9: Gosh, because she had been speaking, just literally a day before, hadn't she? Some Farage, you know that news program.
11: Yes.
9: You know
6: the one you was. Oh yeah.
9: Do you know the news program that the Reformer quite a big part of? Do you, the television program?
6: Apparently.
9: No, I'm sorry, I can't just think of the name of it now anyway. But she had been speaking on literally 24 hours before, you know, by video link.
5: I mean,
9: sure. I mean, it's just a kind of emphasising the suddenness and the shock of all this, isn't it?
5: I'm sure it will all come out and, you know.
9: Gosh, yes. But she was, I mean, to go from her staunch conservative views, let's be honest, they were, and that her later life chapter in the whole world of showbiz. Have you heard of her and media and Strictly Come Dancing, this politician who's
11: still holding on to all of these very, very
9: staunchly, you know, Catholic views, a lot of them were. She wasn't afraid to say it, like,
11: and you know, she loved the camera loved her. It's all very strange.
9: You wouldn't wish that. Gosh, no, as I say, it's politics, and it's the joy or whatever it is. We can agree to disagree, isn't it? At the end of the day, in her own home's life has been ended.
5: Yeah, absolutely. And,
11: it's very frightening. The idea is that it can just happen.
9: In your own home.
5: Absolutely.
9: But obviously, for family and friends,
5: we don't know.
11: The police have been urging, kind of fruitlessly, I think, urging people not to speculate. I feel like
9: do their job.
11: By the time the whatever news comes out, so many people have already decided in their own heads what's happened and won't be convinced otherwise, which is not good for, you know.
9: It's the world we live in, isn't it?
6: Often the case, because there'll be like some kind of narrative or several different narratives that will be like swirling around as usual.
9: Oh, yeah.
6: And then say, oh, it's an establishment cover up or something. There'll be that kind of thing.
5: We'll just wait and see what happens.
6: But that could be about any case.
5: Literally anything. Also, as well, Sam Neill. Famous actor in Jurassic Park has passed away. He passed away earlier today.
6: That's really shocking.
5: His family announced the news. He said his death in Sydney was sudden and unexpected. I mean, he's been in many a film, obviously. He's Jurassic Park,
11: Event Horizon.
5: Yeah. Peaky Blinders,
6: Was he?
5: Do you know his real name?
6: He's not called Sam Neill.
5: No, he's not. His real name was born Nigel John Dermot Neill in Omaha, Northern Ireland, in 1947. Mm-hmm. And he moved to Christchurch with his family as a child.
6: New Zealand Christchurch. Australian.
5: Yeah.
6: Yeah.
5: He adopted the name Sam at the age of 12 because there were several Nigels at his school.
9: Sure enough. Yeah. Yes.
6: Popular name from that era.
9: Step out. Be different.
5: I remember him from many films. The one I remember from is Omen 3. As the young or the Damien.
11: Yeah, the grown up.
5: The grown up Damien, yeah. It was an interesting film, But I mean, Jurassic Park 2, Jurassic Park World Domination.
11: The whole franchise is
5: Godzilla.
9: I think, isn't it, for us, you know, because these people are kind of part of your, you know, your bigger, life. Wider world, and you know, the kind of the zeitgeist where we're in, and then you think they're always there, and you actually think you know them, don't you, sometimes? In fact, you don't know them at all. You know, the kind of way, it's a weird one, isn't it? And then when they pass away.
11: Because I think Jurassic Park might be the film that I've watched the most, like, out of every film. Again,
9: you've watched it, have you?
11: I always put, like, when I'm like, oh, I want to watch something, I just put on Jurassic Park.
9: It's your go-to film, kind of, yeah.
6: Like, when when I was a kid, we watched Jurassic Park pretty much every week.
11: Yeah.
6: Like, maybe more. Yeah. Like, me and my sister would be like, oh, let's put Jurassic Park on. Even when we were doing something.
5: Yeah.
6: It'd be like, put the video of Jurassic Park on.
9: So massive,
6: and do
9: wasn't
6: the thing,
9: it,
6: you know, if we're doing drawing or something.
11: It's, it's a perfect film, I think. It's in, like, the short list of films.
5: I'm
11: going to
5: throw a grenade in the room here. I've never watched one. I've never
11: watched
5: it.
6: You've never seen Jurassic Park?
5: Never seen Jurassic Park.
11: I tell you what, I think they have it in the...
5: If you say old people go, I'll get a door.
11: They're doing
9: the pensioner race on the Tuesday.
6: They'll be at Wilton Cinema.
11: No, they're doing the outdoor cinema in Coldstones Park, and I think they have it. And they have it at the Picture House this summer as well. I mean, it's just, it's always on because it's a perfect film.
6: It'll probably be on again now that he's died.
5: Absolutely. So,
6: it'll probably be on BBC One.
11: You have so many opportunities currently to watch it. You can just so many different places.
5: I've never watched it.
6: It's like the perfect film.
11: It's just the pacing, the acting, the like all of the. I mean, all the dinosaurs look so real. Like,
9: for its time. Because what year did it come out?
11: 93.
9: I
11: think so.
9: Yeah, I mean, it was absolutely considered so ahead of the game, wasn't it? With special effects and everything.
6: Compared to like stuff now, Jurassic Park looks far more real.
9: Yeah.
6: Like, the close-ups of the dinosaurs, like animatronics. So...
9: Yes, I do. I remember being in the cinema and thinking it was coming out. You're like, have you seen it, Joe?
7: No.
9: Have you not?
6: Yes.
7: I'm terrified of dinosaurs, so I'm not going to go anytime soon.
9: Yeah.
7: I'm terrified of creatures.
9: Okay.
5: You're terrified of what?
7: Creatures.
9: Right.
7: Can't even watch Godzilla, but okay.
6: If you don't like Godzilla, you probably won't like Jurassic Park.
7: I remember being 8 years old and being terrified of Hotel Transylvania. That's how terrified I am.
5: That's scary. He will posthumously appear in... the Godzilla versus Kong Supernova and The Last Resort in 2027. So I would assume that these were filmed.
9: He was working on at the moment.
5: He's working on, so he's going to. He's going to be. He was also in The Piano.
9: Yes.
5: As paleontologist Dr. Grant.
6: That's a Jurassic Park.
5: No, I'm just reading. I just said The Piano, and then as. See, look. Right. What would you say?
9: Matty has done
5: it's on the
9: research.
5: Same.
6: Well, that's obviously a mistake.
5: Yeah, I know,
6: he didn't play Dr. Grant in The Piano.
5: No, I know, but if you read it, you go, Oscar winning The Piano, and as potato, you know, you just read it.
9: It's a grammatical error, is it?
6: I thought, because it sounds like it's wrong. But
5: Anyway.
6: It's a run-on sentence. They should re-edit that sentence. I'll email
9: them immediately.
6: That's
9: very disappointed. Yes.
5: I think at this point... I feel there should be some music playing.
6: And he played the Jurassic Park theme tune.
9: Oh, what about a suggestion?
5: Oh, no.
9: Somebody else who deserves a little shadow who passed away this past week.
5: Go on.
9: Bonnie Tyler.
5: Do you know what? It's funny you should say that.
9: She was terrific.
5: It's funny you should say that because, hang on, let's get that.
6: Because she'd been very ill, we were talking about it, weren't we? She'd been in hospital.
11: She was not
6: gone, she's out of hospital, and then she died.
5: Yeah.
9: That's very sad. She was such a powerhouse.
5: She was a powerhouse.
9: Oh, look good, wasn't she?
5: I remember. Yeah. The head in the 80s was just immense. It was absolutely.
9: Quite iconic, you know.
5: She was an iconic singer.
9: I didn't realise until recently that she was from Wales, Dan.
5: I mean, I can play the Jurassic Park theme tune if you like.
6: If you want me to, okay.
5: Give me a moment.
9: Sorry, Bonnie.
5: Talk amongst yourselves. There you go.
9: I was holding out for a hero.
6: That's such a good cast in Jurassic Park. So, I mean, everyone is perfect.
11: Laura Dern.
5: Fingers crossed. Why did he always put adverts on?
6: What is his name? The guy...
9: The world we live in.
11: Like, Dennis Nedry, his actor, is it? Are you thinking of? Or are you thinking of Ian Malcolm, Dr. Malcolm.
6: Jeff Goldblum is so good. He doesn't even do that. When you watch it, you kind of go, he doesn't have that much action because half the time he's just got his foot bandaged up and he's in the back.
11: He gets injured quite early on.
6: And he just has loads of like funny lines.
11: He just delivers all of like, these are the themes of the film.
6: He literally lays it out again and again. He's like the moralist.
5: It's conducted by John Williams.
11: Yes.
5: Right, so we'll play it and then we'll follow up with Bonnie Tyler.
9: That
6: sounds excellent.
9: Yeah.

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3: 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New Derek Ross on me, Matty Graham. Joe's over there in the corner.
4: Hi.
3: He's back. Roman's here.
4: Hello.
3: Kira's here.
5: Hello.
3: Andy's here.
6: Hello.
3: With you till two. Just before the break, we actually played the theme from Jurassic Park.
6: By John Williams. Yeah. A classic piece of music.
3: Indeed.
4: Oh, yeah.
7: What the listener didn't hear was, while that was playing, I was narrating the shot by shot, like, during this piece of music, what happens in the film.
3: I only wish I'd left the mic up.
7: Yeah.
3: Aww. Yeah. And then followed it through with Bonnie Tyler, who passed away last week. Yeah. And so, Eclipse in the Heart. Right, back into the papers. And I do believe it's time for horoscopies.
5: I think so. No. It's time to look to the future and set things straight, isn't it, guys? Yeah.
3: Okay.
5: Right.
3: Here we go.
5: Who'd like to go first?
3: I feel that while Joe is the youngest here,
5: our esteemed guest here today, yeah. Joe.
3: Do you believe in horoscopes, Joe?
4: What's a horoscope for that?
5: Okay.
3: Hello.
5: First of all, does this guy here call Russell Grant, okay?
4: Yeah.
3: Friend of the show.
5: He's had a long, very successful career.
3: Yes.
5: Writing people's horoscopes, basically based on, you know, their date of birth. So, you know, you fall under, like, for example...
3: So what's your birth? What's your date of birth? What's your birthday?
4: I'm a Sagittarius.
5: Yeah, you see, you're here already.
3: See, so, you knew.
5: So we like to share Russell's guidance and a bit of wisdom and how your week's going to go, but we always like to put out Joe at the start, like, you
3: know... Don't forget, 80p a minute.
5: 80p a minute, if you want to get any more information here.
3: On a premium line.
5: And there's a helpline, too, if you get a little bit wobbly about what we're going to share. Okay?
3: Go on.
5: Right. Should we go for it?
3: Yeah, let's go for it.
5: Let's go for it. You're in a reflective mood and it suits you. A close conversation could reveal more than either of you expected, so don't dodge the deeper stuff with jokes.
3: Ooh. Ooh.
5: Relationship tension may flicker, but it's there to show you what needs mending. Both career and personal life need attention, so don't rush a choice. Oh, well, the career now, it's work experience here, Joe. This is all good, isn't it?
4: Yeah.
5: Your instincts are wiser than your restlessness. There you go.
4: I like that.
5: How does that? Do you like that?
4: Yeah.
5: Good.
4: I like that. The relationship one is definitely true.
5: Oh, there you go. Oh, Russell, listen. I hope he's listening in here now.
3: That's not.
5: Joe, we don't have many here who like what they're told, but
4: I like that.
5: Excellent. Right. Let's try and follow that now to keep everyone else happy here today. Who's next?
3: Oh, it's got to be Bronwyn, hasn't it? It's got to be Bronwyn.
7: It's my birthday next
3: month. Yes, we know. I was about to say. Yes.
7: We did this birthday for me off air.
3: We did.
7: If any listeners want to try and guess, they're welcome.
3: Yeah, please guess.
5: Discretion assured.
7: So, yes, that is Cancer. We are in Cancer season now.
5: Cancer season.
7: Yeah.
5: Okay, Bronwyn, say what you feel.
7: Oh.
5: Not what keeps everyone comfortable.
7: Oh.
5: Whoa. Are you good with this so far?
7: I feel like I do that. Plenty enough.
3: Yeah.
5: Communication is center stage, and a little tension in relationships could actually do you good if you use it honestly.
7: Okay.
5: Financially, an unusual idea could prove profitable if you stop doubting yourself.
3: Okay.
5: Nurture your own spirit today. You can't pour from an empty teapot. Oh, that's profound.
7: That is so
5: profound, isn't it?
7: I wish it would go down a few degrees so I could drink tea.
5: I drink tea even if it's hot because it keeps you cool.
7: It's even more than anything else just like standing by the kettle while it's boiling in this weather.
5: Well, you don't have to stand by the kettle. You could go into another
6: room. Watch pot never boils and all that.
7: It
6: takes longer.
7: I'll forget I've boiled it.
3: A watch pot noodle never makes itself.
6: Yeah.
3: Wow. Well, yeah. Right, who's next?
6: I can go next.
3: It's got to be Andy.
5: Aries. Home is showing what you've been dodging, so stop kidding yourself.
6: Ooh. Wait, who's showing me?
5: Home is showing you what you've been dodging. The wall's talking to you.
6: I need to do the dishes.
5: Okay.
6: I've been ignoring them.
5: I wonder, has Russell got a little spy camera then in your house? You've seen the dirty dishes, yeah?
6: I've not been cooking much, so I only have like two dishes. And I'm like, I'll wash them when I cook some more food. But then I didn't get around to cooking any more food.
5: Yeah. That's kind of handy, two dishes. So one's you're using and one...
6: Well, I mean, I've got more than two dishes.
5: Oh, okay.
6: I mean, I have two dirty dishes.
5: Okay.
6: I've got about 20 dishes.
5: Oh, that's good to hear. I was wondering if you need to do a whip around here. I'm sorry. A conversation could take an unexpected turn and expose feelings you'd rather keep tucked away.
6: Oof.
5: Oh, goodness me.
6: I feel exposed.
5: Right. Well, you're on radio, live radio here. We're talking about this.
6: Hello.
3: Hello.
5: Good.
6: Is there anybody out there?
5: At work.
6: Who
5: Someone's
6: knows?
5: View may annoy you before it helps.
6: Oh, that's all the time at work.
5: Oh, is it? Okay. All right. Listen anyway. Romance is lively but unpredictable, so loosen your grip and enjoy the surprise, Andy.
6: Oof.
5: Okay. That's all you have to say there, is it?
6: Yeah.
5: Keep us posted. The listeners want to know where this is going.
3: Yeah,
5: We want to know.
3: Absolutely.
5: Know.
3: Yeah. Maddie. Go on then, what's Russell got to say about me? I mean, he never says anything nice about me.
5: Absolutely.
3: Maddie. Go on then, what's Russell got to say about me? I mean, he never says anything nice about me.
5: Well,
3: Russell.
5: Scorpio, Joe liked what he heard today, so...

0: The path ahead isn't neat, but it's yours. Oof. Oh, he's giving it to you, Andy. Or Matty, isn't he? Russell's.
1: I mean, Russell, you've so not got a clue what you're talking about, mate. Genuinely. But thanks anyway. What's yours?
0: Should I turn it in on me now? Oh, God,
1: turn it on you now.
0: Turn
1: Come
0: it on me now, Taurus.
1: You've tortured us.
0: Your words have charm today.
1: Oh, hasn't that surprised me?
2: Okay. Hello, did you write your one?
0: As it's in Ireland, QBS, quality bull. Bleep,
1: leave it.
0: Sleep. And they can open hearts. These are the words, I think. So use them well. Okay. Speak plainly, especially when deeper feelings rise.
1: Okay.
0: Don't smother them with niceness. Romance needs flexibilities, not scripts. Oh, lovely. Oh, he's so guiding, isn't he?
1: He is.
0: He's so guiding, yeah. Is the hubby listening?
1: I was going to say, is he listening?
0: He's on a bike somewhere.
1: Okay, fair enough.
0: Yeah. Hopefully on a path that goes further than the one in Birkenhead.
2: It's not being closed.
0: That's what I'm hoping to, Will, because I'll hear all about it later if he ends up on a motorway. A slight change of plan could bring real delight. Okay.
1: Lovely. Well, with it being such a big week,
0: I haven't finished mine.
1: Oh, sorry.
2: Oh, sorry.
1: I thought you'd finished.
2: Yeah, it sounded like it.
0: It's gone on and on. I apologise. At work, fresh ideas deserve room to breathe. Stop waiting for perfect conditions. They're here. Okay. That's enough of me. That's enough of me.
1: That's Maisie Women sort of the next month.
0: Maisie Women sort of. Most especially now, who's do we need to read this week?
1: Well, obviously, with a big game coming up, it's Thomas Tuchel.
0: Yeah, totally.
3: I tell you that he is a Virgo.
0: Okay. Ooh. Oh, now, this is important. This one is. Now, we've got to listen in here.
1: We're listening.
0: Right. This is for Thomas.
3: This is what Russell Grant thinks of the football.
0: This is it. Friend. Yes, actually, great insight, hasn't he? Friends may stir up memories and the odd emotional wobble, but don't retreat into analysis.
1: Okay.
3: That's kind of his job, though, isn't it?
2: Or maybe he's just don't overthink it, just play it.
0: Yeah. That's it.
3: Just rely on being lucky. Yeah.
0: There's something valuable in today's conversations if you stay open. Romance could spark unexpectedly. Though it may come at tension. He's mad into the romances.
2: He hasn't got time for romance, Thomas Tuchel. He's got to be managing
0: the
2: team.
3: He could have like a Romeo and Juliet thing with the... I don't know who the manager of Argentina is, but...
1: Don't ask me.
2: Fall in love across the divide.
0: Yeah. I know.
3: That'd be fun.
0: Yeah.
2: He takes poison at the end of the match.
0: Oh my goodness. Let's give him football, guys. Let's just, we're steady on here, won't we? Fine. Not everything worthwhile... That was fine, was in the script. Fine. Mm. Not everything here worthwhile arrives neatly folded. Professionally, changes are nudging you towards growth. Oh, I think that's quite positive, is it?
1: Nothing that's very positive.
0: For England, right?
1: Yeah.
0: We'll revisit this now.
3: I mean, they say that you can grow a lot from a loss, though, don't they? So.
2: Yeah. It's a personal one, remember, not like a team one.
1: I mean, since we've got Joey here, and he's our showbiz correspondent, we've got to let him talk about Love Island.
0: Oh, please,
2: Is that still on?
1: He's been, we spoke about this before.
0: I know.
1: And, he's been chomping at the bit to tell us all about it. Go on, mate.
0: Yeah, Joel, can you just tell me why should I watch Love Island, please?
4: I mean, there's so many reasons you could. Drama. The arguments.
0: Lovely.
1: Okay.
4: That's the big reason, I think. Love. No one cares about love. The drama.
2: No love on Love Island.
4: Drama.
2: Did you call it Drama Island?
4: Drama and arguments.
1: No, I've said it before.
4: But more about drama. This is what happened last night.
1: Go on, then.
4: I'm so annoyed.
1: Oh, here we go.
4: I come in today, I was really annoyed. I had 2 hours sleep.
1: You were.
4: So annoyed.
1: You were annoyed.
4: Okay. So, you've got these two couples. If no one's seen it, I'm sorry for spoiling this, but you should have watched it. Okay, you've got these two couples. So you've got Elliot Finley and you've got Aidan and Priya. Okay, so these two bombshells have come in. Alicia and you've got, I don't know the other guy's name, but he's another guy. Got Alicia. She's talking to Aidan and Finley. So she takes Aidan and Finley away to like this little terrace thing. I'm not going to say the rest. Then she comes back. Finley doesn't speak to Ellie, Ellie's Scottish, so Ellie goes on a rampage, Ellie starts screaming everywhere. So, you can get where I'm coming from. Yeah. So, then there's a surprise recoupling, but it's not a recoupling, it's a steal. So, the two bombshells have to stand there and tell them who they're going to steal. So, the first boy goes and he steals Priya, so Aidan's single. So, you'd think this girl's going to steal Aidan because he's the vulnerable one. No, she stands there and talks and goes, "I'm a girl's girl." You're not a girl's girl. I'm the girl.

0: girl? No. No.
1: Right.
0: No.
2: Right.
0: And then she sits there going, I'm the girl's girl, and then steals Finley.
1: Okay. Oh. Now, I'm sorry, but I'm confused here. And please help me out here, listeners, and indeed in the studio. Girl's girl?
0: Means you're there, like your girlfriend, so like you won't do anything to like hurt the parents. Right. Like if you liked someone's couple, like this is the same thing. If you liked someone, you wouldn't go for them because they were coupled up, or like because they were talking to someone, you wouldn't go for them.
3: It's the sort of woman who's supportive of other women.
1: So like a girl code.
3: Yeah
1: girl right. Parents. Thank you.
4: But she went back on that and stole the other one. Is what happened.
0: Yeah, basically. Yeah. And now, on After Sun last night, it was the first look of the tomorrow, and they go on double dates. And do you know what he does? Well. Kisses her.
1: Oof. Well,
3: wow.
1: If it's in the script.
0: Okay.
1: I'm not saying it's scripted.
3: It's messy in these men to say, like, I want to be the master of my own destiny. And, like, because if the whole point is falling in love, it all seems very counterintuitive to have someone.
4: Are you a fan of Love Island?
3: No, I watched one episode once because my friend put it on, and the whole time I really got on her nerves. So I was saying, these people are all horribly sunburnt. is production not giving them enough sun cream?
1: Well, I'm thinking.
4: They're probably spray tanning them before.
0: Yeah.
1: Joe, the way you've explained it, right. And, you know, you're not telling me this is happening. You're not telling me, once again, behind the scenes, there's a script that they are, you know, using and going, well, look, the producers are going, well, hang on, if you say this, because we don't see, we only see package, if you watch it, you see package into an hour, over
2: it's
1: 20
2: snapshots,
1: hours.
2: Isn't it?
1: It's a snap of what happens. We don't know what happens when the camera's off. The producer could call them and say, right, tomorrow you're going to take such and such. And then it'd be okay. And they know what's happening. Then they say that's why the reaction is it is. Not that I'm not being cynical about it. But you can't tell me there's not production staff there going, that's not working.
0: Yeah.
1: Let's mix it up.
2: Because it's television at the end of the day.
0: Yeah, exactly. Well, the thing is, I feel like all reality for that. But the thing is, I genuinely feel this isn't scripted because last night, this is the first time I've seen an Ellie so vulnerable in herself. She sat there and on the terrace. Sobbing her eyes out and going, why is it always me? Because she hasn't been in any, like, good, like, she's always been split from her couples. So she was with Aiden, she got split by a bombshell. And then she was with Finley, now she's been split by a bombshell. So she's just, like, I feel like she's feeling it now. And she was like, I want to go home. And then everyone tries to get her not to go home. But, like, she said last night, if he does something tomorrow, if he doesn't end it with her tomorrow, I'm gone. So I think she's gone.
1: And meanwhile, in the gallery, she's going, fantastic.
0: She went to the beach and stopped her eyes out, apparently.
1: And, of course, the production staff who were going, yeah, that's fine, keep going. Can you just do that again, please?
0: It's horrible. It's so bad.
2: But, Joe, like you said there now at the start, like the thing you watch it for
0: is drama.
2: Exactly. Yeah.
0: But I feel like there's a difference with bullying. Like there's completely different sides of this.
2: Oh, yes. Mm.
0: There's a difference between drama and between bullying. Because, like, if I want to go back to Love Island All Stars, okay, we'll go back to that January.
1: Yeah, go on.
0: Lucinda, I don't know if anyone knows who we are, but she's like a big influencer. Basically, she went on Love Island All Stars and she went on as like a bombshell and she took another guy. So this Belle girl, well, I don't know if Nonny's probably watched Love Island, but Belle was on Love Island one of the past seasons, and she was coupled up with, she wasn't coupled up, she was, like, talking to this guy, and Lucinda comes in, steals Sean. So she So she starts arguing with Lucinda, but, like, she carries it on every day. So it's more not the drama, it's more about, like, human decency and bullying that, like,
4: a lot of people have come out saying
0: it's, like, horrific.
4: Yeah.
2: Right.
0: Which is, like, I don't know. I feel like all reality TV is like that, because Big Brother is the same. Everyone comes out saying Big Brother's horrific.
2: Yeah.
4: What do you think should happen then to stop that happening?
0: Nothing's going to happen. They're supposed
1: to be counsellors on court.
0: Yeah.
4: Obviously, it's not working.
0: Well, apparently, Lucinda come out and said in an interview that the guidance support was really good. What were they called? Like, the welfare's really good.
1: They have to because they're regulated. They've got to make sure.
0: She sobbed in her challenge so much that Maya Jama, the host, had to stop the challenge, come out, she ran off the room, had to come out and check on her. She sobbed that much. That's how bad they were bullying her.
2: Oh dear. Wasn't it Love Island that really sadly that
0: Caroline Flack,
2: and that was Caroline Flack, isn't it?
0: Well, obviously that was to do with the ex-boyfriend, but then I also think that could have been something to do with Love Island as well. Because she hasn't had a pair, she hasn't had like a positive experience on that show as well. Like, as everyone has, but there's also other people that have to commit suicide because of Love Island. Yeah. That's a sensitive topic.
4: Do you
0: but
4: think
0: like,
4: they should not have Love Island? Mm, then, yeah. Since, like, all these
0: well,
4: bad things
0: that's
4: keep
0: the
4: happening.
0: Problem. Like,
2: there's
0: every, lot
2: going
0: all
2: on.
0: About, yeah, exactly. Mm. All, like, the problems are going on, and no, ITV don't care. They just want the evidence.
1: Yeah, yeah, I think they do care. I think they do care. I think they, as I say, you have to be regulated because...
2: Of course, there has to be.
1: It's like us, you know, I always say this, we're regulated by Ofcom, so are ITV. Yeah. People can complain and they have to investigate it. Yeah, and they have to investigate it. ITV have got to get, and the production company have got to get a balance between what is broadcastable and what isn't broadcastable. And sometimes what's broadcastable, do you think, should that really be going out?
0: Yeah, exactly. That's
1: down to executive producer and the team who look at it and say, well, yeah, okay, we'll let that go out. But to them, I've said that you have a production team who are there 24/7. Mm. You have two, obviously, day shift and night shift. You know, you're watching a screen constantly 24/7. Anything can happen.
3: I mean, they had this with, it was in the news a couple of weeks ago about Married at First Sight. And they had lots of things coming out. Yeah. About that.
1: Exactly.
3: I feel like every few years there's a reckoning about, like, is reality TV too manipulative, too cruel?
1: Mm.
3: I feel like maybe there's another one of those coming down the pipeline and saying, like, is it just time to.
1: Yeah,
3: to not.
1: Is it time to get rid of reality TV, i.e. Love Island, Big Brother? I know Big Brother have now taken a break till 2027, Big Brother. So you look at these type. You look at Love Island, you would say, you'd look at Britain's Got Talent and that as well. Is it time that these programmes stop?
0: Yeah, well, X Factor stopped because of that as well. Though,
1: exactly.
0: Well.
2: Those reasons, Joe?
0: Yeah, it would have been because of the bullying, because it was big articles. I don't know if you've seen that, but that's Zoe Alexander. I don't know if anything, that's really big. And that's like the bullying. Also, on topic of reality TV, what I find is disgusting is Netflix.
1: That's what I mean.
0: Netflix have brought out a show that is disgusting. It's vile. But it's an American show, but it's disgusting.
4: What's that?
0: It's like, I don't know if none of you've seen it, Temptation Island. It's where you watch your partner get cheated on.
4: Oh, God, that sounds terrible.
0: It's horrendous. So, it's like, you go, it's when you don't trust your partner, but you go into like a villa and you get separated when you're there. So, there's like, so you go into, the men go into the girls' villa. And the girls go into the men's villa, and there's 12 singles in each villa. So basically, you don't have to couple up. It's not like Love Island, you have to couple up. But like, you can either sit there and not do anything, or you can be tempted. And by being tempted, you know what I mean. So you go to like every single day. They all like the people, like the couples, go to bonfires, not by themselves, not with the couples. So they see what your couple's gone up to, and it's kind of vile.
2: Oh my
0: it's
2: goodness.
0: Disgusting.
2: You're not selling it. No.
1: That's American TV.
0: I'll show you the video.
1: It's completely different. It's completely different in the States.
0: It's vile. It knocked me sick.
1: They have the FCC, which is Ofcom, basically.
0: Well,
1: but it's a lot more.
0: Why can you hear that?
1: It's a lot less.
0: I think it's because it's an American show, so you have different laws, but it's vile. And it's just knocked me sick.
2: Joe, as a matter of interest, Love Island, what are the ratings like this year now? Do you know?
0: I think they've dropped.
2: Have they dropped? I'm just curious now, everything you're saying and sharing
0: generally,
2: there.
0: Well, last year as well, there was heavily racism on that show. Because Shakira Khan came out saying about it. She was like heavily racist. That Megan girl was heavily racist. So Shakira, not the Irish one, the one. She was really racist.
2: Yeah.
0: And who else? I feel like Love Island is just...
4: Yeah. Also, it gets a bit boring. As you've seen it again and again and again, the format's just like,
0: it's not boring when it's drama. Sometimes it's never drama, so it's boring. I just turn it off.
2: It's the drama. You like the drama.
0: It's
4: so that's
0: so
4: why
0: funny.
4: People watch it.
0: I find it funny.
4: So it's like.
0: I just find it funny when people get screamed at. It's really funny. And like when someone steals a couple, it's terrible. I did not find it funny last night, though. I nearly punched Battalion. Because I actually was rooting for them. Because they were exclusive. They were exclusive. Mm. Oh, also on the top for exclusivity about Love Island again. Well, I don't know. Well, Irish Sean, and of course, lots of Sean Fitzgerald. Is that his name? He plays for Ireland, but he's on Love Island. He got kicked out last night.
4: Okay. Oh, was he? Okay.
0: But he's coupled. He's like exclusive with this girl, so that's okay.
2: Yeah.
0: But like,
2: so, did he behave himself?
0: No.
2: Oh, right.
0: He blagged I never. He blagged I never to Lola, but Lola will find out. He said I never moving. I come out. Didn't show much, but he just like got his way around it. But he did not behave himself.
4: So I think we should all watch Love Island for next
0: you
4: week.
0: You all should.
1: No,
4: I
1: only watch Love Island, and that's only for Ian Sterling, the voiceover.
0: Who's
1: a wonderful guy.
0: I love him.
1: He's a wonderful guy. I've had the pleasure of meeting. He's a brilliant guy. I'm going to ask this question then. Would you appear on a reality show, Love Island, or something?
0: I'd go on Big Brother. I'd end up like, I'd be like the Gemma Collins version where I wouldn't do a task. I'd just sit there. Right, no. Okay. I'd be Gemma Collins, honest to God. I'm Christopher Beck, darling. I'd be that.
1: Bronwyn, would you consider?
3: I don't think that they would let me. I think they'd take one look at me and be like, who's this homunculus who's crawled out of the well?
1: That's a big way for a Monday.
3: Well, I mean, this is the thing. You just look at all the people they have on, and it's like, it's not normal people. Not to be derogatory or anything.
1: No, you're right.
3: They're all like, you know, they look like...
1: Yeah,
3: like Greek statues or something. It's they wouldn't let me anywhere near that island.
0: Plastic surgery as well.
3: Yeah.
1: It's not that as well. A lot of people go on these reality shows because they've seen people who've done reality shows in the past who went on to become famous, and they think it's an easy way to get famous. But for everyone that makes it, there's about 10, 12, maybe more who don't. Mm-hmm. And, you know, they're thinking, well, it's the easiest way for me to get.
0: Yeah.
1: What about you, Kira?
2: Oh, sign me up, yeah.
1: And do you know what? Can you imagine here on Love Island? That would be so funny.
0: Can I pull you for a chat?
1: Yeah.
2: Could I just have a little slight interlude before you ask the question to Andy, because I know he's thinking about it there. On reality TV shows, are you aware that one of the candidates for the upcoming Clacton by-election appeared on Naked Dating?
1: No, I didn't.
2: Yes. That's what we're up against now. That's what the country's got to. I just thought.
1: Excuse me?
0: The Channel 401.
1: Nigel Farage appeared on what?
2: Nigel Farage. One of the other upcoming, you know, there's the count dustbin and all the rest of it. Another candidate is back. His bio is that he appeared on Naked Dating.
3: I mean, I'll tell you what, Oliver Cromwell once said, I want to be painted warts and all. So if that's the standard of an honest politician.
4: Yeah, at least we can see what he looks like.
2: Yeah, you know, absolutely.
4: Nothing to hide.
1: Literally.
4: They should all be on Naked Dating shows. Before they're allowed to stand. That's my opinion.
2: That is the threshold they have to pass. Absolutely. It's the party assessment process.
4: Maybe I should stand for the Clacton
0: by. I don't know how you could go on that show and be serious and come off of it and be like,
2: and start talking about your new economic policies and
3: is that what they call them?
1: Anyway, Andy, getting back to the question.
2: Yeah,
1: now.
2: Answer it, Andy.
1: would you go?
4: Probably not. No.
2: Go
4: depends away. What show it was. I mean, okay. There's a lot of reality shows. I mean,
0: Too Hot to Handle. I think you'd be good on Too Hot to Handle.
4: Ooh. I've not seen that one. I'll do that one. Okay. Sign me up. I won't watch any.
0: Yeah, the rules.
2: And don't forget to come back and tell us what it was all about.
1: Please tell us. Please tell us what it was all about, Anne.
4: Do you know what I would like to do? One of those reality shows like they used to do in the 2000s, where they'd go live in the Iron Age for 6 weeks.
2: Oh yeah,
4: they used to have that on.
2: You see, the very first reality show
4: Castaway.
2: I remember it was Castaway with Ben
4: Shepherd. Fogel.
2: Back in 2000. Yeah, I remember
4: I'd do that kind of show.
2: Did you ever hear of him?
1: No.
2: Joe? No, Ben Fogel.
4: He's still around.
2: No. He's still around. No, he does a lot of travel.
4: He doesn't do naked
0: stuff. Is he the one that does the ITV travel? I've seen that. Gordon Ramsay does that now.
2: Yeah, no,
0: he doesn't cook anymore.
2: Channel 5. But the very first reality TV show that ever went out was just simply about a group of people going off to a kind of far-off Scottish island.
4: Yeah, they were just abandoned an island and had to build a society.
0: That doesn't sound like there's any drama there.
4: There was drama.
0: Oh,
4: there
0: was.
4: Of course there was drama.
1: Speaking of drama, much hate to bring this to the end. Thanks for your company. We've reached the end of the show. Show's repeating at 6, 10, 6 tomorrow morning. Joe, thank you very much.
4: Where there's people, there's drama.
1: Bronwyn, happy birthday in advance for next week. Have a lovely time.
3: Yeah.
1: Have a nice day. Kira, see you next week.
2: See you next
1: Andy,
2: week.
1: See you next week. Show's repeating at 6, 10, 6 tomorrow morning. Stand by, Swirl & Co's next. We'll leave you with Joseph Locking. Goodbye from all of us. We'll see you soon. Bye.
2: Bye-bye. Bye.

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If you'd like more information or more details, then contact me, Steve Farragher, by emailing steve@l-c-r.co.uk. 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
1: 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It's June. There is a list as long as my arm of gigs coming up in Liverpool in the northwest, of new music being released by local artists, and I'm going to try and fit as much as I can into the next hour, try and let you know, yeah, what's going on, what's been released, all the great tunes. I think I have made probably the best playlist that I've made so far whilst doing this show. And I'm going to kick it off by playing you Tears Won't Lie by Brooke Combe. This is her new tune from about a month ago. So Tears Won't Lie by Brooke Combe.

Yeah, that's the new tune by Brooke Combe, Tears Won't Lie. And I'm going to go straight into the new song by local band called Toy Car. It's called April. I met these guys actually at Record Store Day this year in the Jack. Had a good chat with them, so hopefully get them into the show soon, see what they've got coming up. But yeah, this is April by Toy Car.

Yeah, that was April by Toy Car. And like I say, I met those guys at the Jack Old Record Store Day. And I also forgot to say that I've got some guests with me today that I also seen at the Jack on Record Store Day. And that's Dead Cherry. They've come in slightly late, but we're here. We're gonna get the guys set up, and as usual, like second half of the show, we'll have a chat with them. They'll play some tunes, we'll see what they've got going on. And yeah, I'm looking forward to it. Wanted to get the guys on for a while, so buzzing they've come in. I'm going to keep cracking on with the playlist, and this is another artist that I came across. The wonderful Instagram algorithm sent me this. It's Stacey Antonelle. She's from California, and she's playing in, let me see, I've got it in my notes here. She's playing in Prohibition Studios on the 18th of June, and I'm definitely going to go along to this because I think her sound's amazing. It's like country folk combined with like California surf rock. But yeah, Thursday the 18th of June, I'm going to go along. It's the night before my birthday, so it's an excuse to drink and listen to some good music. But this is Stacey Antonelle with her cover of Stand By Your Man.

Yeah, it was Stacey Antonelle and Stand By Your Man. Like I say, she's playing in Liverpool on the 18th of June, so I'll definitely be going to that. I think the tickets are like 13 quid, so don't think that's one to pass up. And I'm going to go straight into the next tune. I played these a couple of months ago, and I've been a fan of them for a while. Actually, I think I spoke about finding their album from like 2016 in The Seal in Dead Air Records. For 3 quid, so I couldn't pass it up. But yeah, this is Seafoam Green. They're playing in Archive down by Baltic on the 26th of June, I think. I'll double check that in a second. I do have that in the notes on my phone. But yeah, Seafoam Green, they're playing the end of June, and I think this will be a good one as well. Here we go. So this is Honey by Seafoam Green.

So that was Honey by Seafoam Green. Like I say, they're playing an archive on the 26th of June, so that'll be a good gig. It's Friday night, no excuse to not go, really. And I've got another Friday night gig, which is the 19th of June, which I've already got tickets for. It's in the Casimir Stockroom. It's So Revery, who were on the show a few months ago. And yeah, I think by now people know, like, I'm well into their stuff. They've released some great new tunes recently, one of them which I'm about to play. But I think the tickets for that were like £8. So if you get £8, Friday 19th of June, definitely not one to miss. And like I say, it's my birthday, so I'm going to go and definitely enjoy myself. So this is Days Go By So Reverie.

Yeah, that was Days Go By Soul Reverie. And like I said, they've been in before. And I've tried to catch them a few times. And for some reason, I've always missed it. Like, something's got in the way. So I made sure definitely to get my tickets this time. And yeah, wasn't going to miss it. Another one, straight after the Soul Reverie gig next day, is Credits. They're doing a gig with Novelty Island to celebrate Brian Wilson's birthday. So it's been 60 years since the Beach Boys released Pet Sounds. 20th of June is Brian Wilson's, I think it would be, his 85th birthday, maybe. I could be wrong. Obviously, he passed away last year. But they are playing along with Novelty Island. They're going to play through the entire Beach Boys Pet Sounds album, as well as some other Beach Boys sort of classics thrown in, I think, as well as some of their own stuff. So yeah, that's the 20th of June. Brian Wilson's birthday. It's also my pal Joe Lindsay's birthday. Joe always listens to the show. He's a big music head as well. So yeah, happy birthday, Joe, for that one. But I'm going to play you this. This is Evergreen by Credits. And whenever J-Mo was in for my second ever show back in October, he sort of, I guess, debuted this way before it was put out online by Credits. It's sort of one of their like back catalogue ones from when they were... Oh, crap, I forgot what the name was. I'll remember it. But yeah, this is Evergreen by Credits.

0: Yeah, that was Evergreen by Credits. It's good to hear that after Jamie played it just acoustically by himself here in the studio. It's good to hear it was like the whole band together. And like I say, 20th of June, that'll be a great gig here and then play the whole way through Pet Sounds. I think that's a class idea, to be honest, I think. Bit of housekeeping, I guess. I have a whole list of things that I wanted to get through and talk about, but as well, like I said, just so much music I wanted to play too. But in the cafe that's attached to the station here, and across onto Inequality, there's a poetry night starting by the guys that run Word Vomit in Liverpool. So Steve's asked me to give it a bit of a shout out. So starting next week, 11th of June, bit of a poetry evening. You can come along, do your own stuff, or just come along and have a listen. Just sort of chill out here. I think it starts at 7 o'clock. Worth checking that out on Instagram. So that's Word Vomit. It's the second Thursday of every month and it's free. And then as well, Steve that runs in here has tried to get the Critical Mass bike ride up and running in Liverpool. So if you don't know what that is, it started in, I think, San Francisco. It's meant to be like every Friday night, a bit of like a sort of cycle, maybe like a cycle protest, you maybe call it, going through the city centre. But it's a good like family event, gets loads of people, like-minded people together on bikes. So I think it's the first Sunday of every month, and it started last month. So it's going to be this Sunday as well, starting at 2:30 in Chinatown. So worth checking that out if that's something you're into. But I'm going to keep playing along with the music before I talk about loads more stuff that's happening in the city, because you've got like the OEA and like all the gigs at Anfield coming up. I'm going to play an artist that I've sort of seen a few times around the city, and I'm absolutely love the sound that she's putting out. I think like her voice is incredible, and it sort of reminds me a bit of like sort of Alanis Morissette, you could sort of say. But this is Lily Almond with Get What You Get.
1: Yeah. Should we try that?
2: Yeah.

0: Yeah, so that was Lily Allen, Get What You Get. Like I say, I think her voice is incredible. It's that, like, sort of folk mix with, like, that rock sound. It's very Alanis Morissette. And I think that's a good segue, because Lily Allen supported Dead Cherry on their, was it the release for Favourite Song?
1: Yeah.
0: Was it? So, yeah, welcome to the studio, the boys. Dead Cherry, got Joe and Jake.
2: Thank you very much, Nathan. No, yeah. Cheers.
0: No, thanks for coming in. I thought it wasn't going to happen. And then,
1: I know. It was very...
0: very last minute. Joe phoned me about an hour ago.
1: Like, well, you told me to come in at like R4, and I was like, oh, yeah, son. And I was like, what time? So I've organised my whole day around this, but I didn't say to you, yeah, sorted, mate, I'll be there. So I was like, did I actually organise this?
0: Yeah.
1: I organised myself and then didn't actually confirm anything to you. So
0: yeah, I had like double the length of playlist because I was thinking like, yeah, I don't think Joe's coming in. We'll just do it another time.
1: Oh no!
0: But yeah, they're here. They're going to play some tunes. We're going to talk about what they got coming up over the summer. But I guess I'll kick it off by playing Favourite Song, which is your latest release, your first release,
2: debut single. So it's first one out.
0: Yeah, that's it. I'll play that and then we can. We can talk about that. We can talk about the release party in the Jack. And yeah, here we go. So it's Dead Cherry, Favourite Song.

0: Yeah, Dead Cherry with favourite song. Yeah, I was just telling the boys, I'm absolutely loving that. It's
1: it's a bit of a party.
2: Much appreciated, cheers. Yeah.
1: I just want the La La La's to go on forever, do you know what I mean? Yeah.
2: Should have done it four times,
1: yeah,
2: Joe.
1: Should have done it a bit longer, yeah. It was such a, on the day we recorded, that was such a last minute like add-on.
0: Was it?
1: It was so last minute add-on.
0: Yeah, it sounds perfect.
1: Like everyone in the studio was just on it, but yeah, we recorded live, so it was just one.
0: Well, one take.
1: Yeah.
0: Nice.
1: Well, I think it was the second take, wasn't it?
0: Oh, well. Yeah,
1: but yeah, it was good.
0: That's
1: good.
0: Cool. And you had the release show in the Jack. I actually remember it because it was my last show in here at the end of April. So I was like, oh, can I try and make it down? But I couldn't make it down. Pippa actually said to me about it.
1: Yeah.
0: But yeah, I couldn't make it down. How was that? Was that
2: it was amazing. We reached capacity in the Jack off like a week's notice upstairs. So it was, it was absolutely brilliant. Loads of new faces as well. People are just coming for a drink who like the sound of us. And just to have that like extra support just after a live show that we'd done at the Casimir Stockroom that was all that as well. Like it was just... It was brilliant, and the music just went down so well, and then they played the tune after, and yeah, it was great.
0: Yeah, it's been well received, like, definitely. Yeah. I'm happy to be able to give it a spin, and yeah, like I said, I'm happy to get you boys in. But you mentioned the Cars as well there, that must have been quite good. So that was your first, like, headline show, I suppose.
1: No,
0: it sold out?
1: No, the first headline show was the Jack.
0: Your first show.
1: Yeah, that was the first one. That'll always be special for us both, because I think the Jack's our sort of local, it's where it's where we knock about. It's where we met most of the people we love to hang around with. So it's like, and it's like close to our, you know, both our hearts. So to do it there and have the release there was like, and it's like close to our, you know, both our hearts. So to do it there and have the release there was like perfect.
0: Yeah, but that's it. And I think like the significance of the Jack.

0: Yeah, nah, it's unreal,
1: the,
0: isn't it?
2: The Jacaranda are masters of marketing. Like,
1: even Paddy's Day was like the Jacaranda. I was like, that's smart.
0: They're good friends of ours at the Jacaranda. They've always had like our back as those dead cherry and as like individuals and stuff. They're amazing. Cool. So go down and get a pint, definitely.
1: Well, that's where I first seen you guys playing on Record Store. Then it was definitely a good day. But I wanted to ask you, sort of, you actually haven't been together that long. It's less than a year, is it? You sort of formed Dead Cherry.
2: Yeah, it's
1: what's the story?
2: I don't know what you count as the birthday, but I'd say the first gig is probably the birthday.
0: We announced the band in September 2025, so still way off, like a year. Me and myself and Joe, we'd been writing tunes since September 24, I suppose, really kind of molded it, and then just recruited our other members and stuff. The recruitment takes longer
2: than anything else, doesn't it, really? Just going, please play in our band.
1: Please come.
2: We have a dream. Join the dream. And no one believes, And then, it's a bit easier to pick up people now, like, probably, but...
1: Yeah, that's it. When you have a bit of traction behind you, people want to jump on.
2: Well, we had to get his brother, because...
0: Arlanis is on bass. He's an absolute master of his art and his sound tech. He's brilliant.
1: So is he based in Liverpool as well?
0: So he's over here. And he's amazing. And then we've got Dan Abuelli on keys, and he's just a master of his trade.
1: That's what I've seen with your Record Store. He's handy there, isn't he?
2: It's
1: cool.
2: He got the biggest cheer out of everyone, didn't he?
0: He did as well.
2: He was like, an institution, Dan, and everyone's like, Dah! So he's got something about him.
1: I think, for me, looking as an audience member, it was just like, he's got the sunglasses on, he's just walking in the keys. I was like, he suits the Dead Cherry, he's a legend.
2: He's already there. We all live in his world, to be honest.
1: That's it.
2: So I've not brought him, because it'd just be all about him.
1: We'd just be asking
0: him. He'd show us up.
1: But before I crack on with some other questions, do you guys want to play a tune? You have your guitars there.
2: Yeah, absolutely.
1: I'll pass it over to you guys. You guys can introduce it and crack on.
2: Sounds. So this one's sort of our mid-range one after a lot of noise. We try and slow it down. And it's basically about the trying to give up smoking, but never quite doing it, and just letting go sort of thing. So yeah, it's a quiet moment in the set, but you never know how songs go until you play them live, and it's gone down all right. So yeah, we're happy with it. But this one's called Bifters. One, two, three.

0: Boss, yeah. Nice one, lads. Enjoyed
1: Thank
0: it.
1: Thank you very much. Cheers. All
2: right.
0: So is that a new one? This is yet to be released, obviously.
2: Yeah, yet to be released. I mean, apart from that one, they're all yet to be released.
0: Yeah, of course. Yeah, it was a silly question.
2: We put that in the set, didn't we? We just wasn't sure because it's quite one of those slowies, and it just.
0: Yeah.
2: One of my mates comes to me and was like, "Oh my god, that's the time." I was so proud. Yeah. Then I was like, "What?" But you know, it was mad, but
0: nice.
1: You certainly wanted like the dead Jerry Armoury that we're like happy with, you know what I mean, or whatever. Yeah.
2: Well, it was a surprise because I thought this is gonna go either way. Do you know what I mean?
0: Yeah.
2: But,
0: that's it. Everyone's
2: back
0: got
2: it.
0: Yeah,
1: 100%.
0: That's it. And is there a plan like for an EP coming out, or are you looking to do an album soon, or what's the plan?
1: It's all a secret.
2: We have no idea.
0: I'll keep it hush hush.
1: Well, alright, we'll tell you.
0: I can get you back in, wink wink, if that ever happens.
2: Oh yeah, sure. Oh,
1: absolutely, being honest.
0: But yeah, one thing I wanted to ask you about was the Isle of Wight. You're playing the Isle of Wight Festival. Just want to tell you about that.
1: 100%. Yeah, it'd be a good show. I mean, it's one of the biggest and best festivals in the country with like an amazing history and everything, so to be kind of selected to play that and kind of red-picked as what's deemed to be a successful artist, it means a lot, do you know what I mean? So getting that poster through and seeing Dead Cherry on it and everything the opportunity to play there is going to be brilliant.
0: Yeah, that poster's getting free. I've been going up in the living room, is it?
2: Yeah.
0: It's one of them ones.
2: Remember when our name was this?
1: Yeah. I mean, we got added to the official playlist for Is It Well as well. So to see favourite song that we obviously played earlier on the same playlist as that of, I don't know, The Cure or The Sex Pistols or whatever. Yeah. It's absolutely outrageous.
0: That's amazing. It's a class thing to be, especially, like you say, if you've only sort of got together properly in September to be like within a year on
2: the fourth gig. Unless we get something like that we we'll definitely be the fourth gig. There's no way we're playing this week.
1: Well, we can't.
0: It'll be Pyramid Stage next year. That'll be it for your fifth gig.
2: But hopefully about ninth gig. It might not be.
1: See what's what, but
2: we wouldn't say no.
0: that's it.
1: No, 100%.
0: So you obviously have that coming up. Do you have anything else planned for the summer, or is it sort of just like take it as it comes, gig wise, or just sort of see what's going on?
1: I mean, the biggest news we could probably reveal in terms of gig wise would be, all we can say maybe at this point is, Liverpool people, keep your eyes peeled in October, November time.
0: Okay.
1: But for the summer, it's sort of ride it easy, you know. Let's drop.
2: Also, if you're not from Liverpool and you don't live in Liverpool, definitely come because, you know.
0: Yeah.
1: Still keep October, November sort of time. Just the 2 months full books. Yeah. You'll be clean just as a whistle.
2: Yeah, there'll be a few people from Sheffield popping up, won't they? Sheffield massive.
1: 100%, Wigan and all.
2: Yeah, Wiggy.
0: Nice. Yeah, that's it.
2: Know a few from there, so yeah, it'll be a.
0: Okay, cool. So yeah, we'll keep an eye. I'll definitely have to give that a little shout out on the radio whenever. Whenever I see the news.
2: Yeah, the fun gigs, when we look out, you know, we were saying this the other day, obviously we had Sheffield last Friday, and we look out, and like, it's hard, you know, we've got a job to do, you know, concentrate on what you're doing, but then sometimes you get taken away by people just proper dancing and loving it, and like singing your lyrics back, and it's just like, so good to see, because it means we're doing our job properly, and like that's everything, you know, all the smiles on the faces, like, and you know, some people at this stage, you know, you are getting people who you know, and they're getting people who they know, and it's like, some of them haven't been a gig in ages, do you know what I mean? So it's like, when they're buzzing about it, and they're like, oh wow, you know what I mean? And then
0: I think it's that then, snowball effect, don't they tell their friend, they're like,
2: I know a load of gig goers, and they've asked a few people from the first one in the Jack, and then it's snowballed, and then there's people who are just dead Cherry fans, they don't know us now, and it's like, great. And they're coming up to us going, oh, that was a boss gig. So we're doing our job properly, and you know, we do put a lot of work into it, and we make sure the set's, you know, lively and got all the ways it's got to go, and we do put a lot of work and thought into it, so it's good.
0: It shows, I think. Like I said, that day I seen you in the Jack, it was like a tight set, like, good tunes. Covered the Lightning Seeds as well, didn't you?
2: Yeah, of course. One of my favourite songs.
0: That's a great tune. I like that as well, thrown in there. And it's great to see you doing so well.
1: Thank you very much.
0: Just want to play another tune. I'm conscious we've only got about 5-10 minutes left, so we just want to play another tune, and then
1: absolutely
0: a few things here to cover before we finish, and then yeah, we'll I'll leave it with you again. You can introduce it and crack on.
1: Thank you very much. No, cheers. Yeah, this is a favourite song by Dead. Not favourite song. I do apologise.
2: No, you're
1: this is it. I've Got a Friend by Dead Cherry. Yeah, please check it out. Let us know what you reckon. Thank you.

0: Another great tune. Thanks,
1: well,
0: lads.
1: Nice one. Cheers.
2: Thank you very much.
0: I enjoyed that. Looking
1: it's
0: forward
1: quite
0: to
1: a surreal experience,
0: well.
1: You know, playing in front of the traffic that I'm normally waiting in.
2: Yeah.
1: I literally hate this road.
0: Yeah. Holt Road, playing in front of the
2: bit of I've got a friend by dead, Jerry.
1: If you're on Holt Road right now waiting in traffic, that one's for you.
0: Well, speaking of listeners, Steve's just handed me a note saying give a big shout out to. So he's been keeping track of where people are listening around the world. So currently we've got a shout out to people from India, Helsinki, Fort Lauderdale, Key West, and Columbus, Ohio. So we've got some worldwide listeners.
2: Oh, unbelievable.
1: Shout out to a lot of you. Respect. Big
2: thank
1: it
2: you,
1: up.
2: Thank you very much.
0: From Holt Road to Helsinki, that's it.
1: Well, when we have a world tour, I'm sure they're going to come.
2: Yeah. Thank you very much, that's everyone. Really appreciate it.
0: Well, yeah, thanks again for coming in, lads. It's been a great little afternoon. I've enjoyed that. Enjoy meeting you. And,
1: we'll do it again.
0: Yeah, definitely. We'll have to get you back in later in the year whenever... whenever this news comes out and this wink wink album that isn't coming
1: out,
0: we'll talk about that afterwards.
2: It's like talking about secondary school when we've got a newborn baby.
0: But before I finish, I did have a list of load of stuff that I was just going to quickly run through. Obviously, like I mentioned, all the gigs that are going on in the city, then you've got the bigger stuff going on. You've got two Foo Fighters gigs in Anfield, you've got My Chemical Romance, which I was told last night I've actually now got a ticket to, so that'll
2: incredible. So jealous.
0: That'll be an interesting one. Then you've obviously got the Africa OEA, the 20th and the 21st of June, which I've sort of skipped over talking about, which I really should have focused a huge amount of time on. I think it's one of the greatest weekends in Liverpool.
2: I mean, what a city for music with gigs and everything.
0: It's
2: amazing.
0: Exactly. So, we've got that. Then also on the docks, we've got Red Rum Club, Paul Weller. I'm going to Manchester to see Sierra Farrell with Adam, who's up on the show a good bit. It's amazing. And lastly, but not least, a bit of a humble brag from me. I'm going to see Jack White in Paris next week, so I will be bragging about that on the next show. So, thank you for listening. Thank you, Dead Cherry, Joe and Jake, for coming in.
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4: 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I realise £100 is a big ask, especially at the moment, but in reality this £100 equates to eating one Greg steak bake or drinking one Starbucks coffee a week. 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But more importantly, you'll get a warm, fuzzy feeling that you or your organisation is contributing to a worthwhile community project. 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That's 089299. And our bank account details are 65255654. That's 65255654. If you'd like more information or more details, then contact me, Steve Farragher, by emailing steve@l-c-r.co.uk. Or you can even call into the LCR studio, 53 to 57 Holt Road, and you can also see what your donation is delivering to the community. 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

0: Hello, I'm Ken Murray, and today we're on the Coonty Radio. I'm interviewing Sue Bear and Ben Bear about a life-changing event of the past 12 months. We were going to find out what the events were. Hello, Sue. Hello, Ben.
1: Hello. Hi, Kevin.
0: Thank you for coming in today.
1: Thanks for having us.
2: Yeah, it's a pleasure.
0: First off, Ben, I'd like you to tell us, our listeners, what happened to you leading up to it.
2: Well, this time last year, really, March 2025, I was taken into hospital with fluid on the lungs and high blood pressure, really high blood pressure.
1: How high was that blood pressure?
2: It was 250 over 150, which is off the charts. I was really unwell. The doctors were trying to get to the bottom of it. When they took bloods, it turned out that my kidney function was at 5%. And after they'd done a biopsy, it turned out that there was too much scar tissue on them. And basically, I wasn't going to get any function back. So I was diagnosed with an autoimmune condition called IgA nephropathy, which blocks up the filters in your kidneys. So your kidneys are responsible for clearing waste from your body, waste products. So, let me start again, sorry. Let me just get this in my head.
1: Yeah, come on.
2: Talk about it to use all the time. Like an actual doctor. So I was diagnosed with IgA nephropathy, which blocks up the filters in your kidneys, stops them from being able to get rid of waste from your body. So that's what the kidneys are responsible for, getting rid of waste out of your body. So kidneys have tiny little filters called glomeruli, and if they're blocked, in my case, the glomeruli were blocked up by proteins called IgAs, hence the diagnosis was called IgA nephropathy. And basically, I had to go on dialysis. They had to put a tunneled line into my neck and start dialysis straight away.
0: So, was you born with it?
2: No. They're saying they don't really know the cause, whether it's something hereditary down the line, which is unlikely, or something environmental. They didn't really get to the bottom of it.
0: So how did the news about Ben affect you and your family?
1: Oh, it affected us absolutely massively, Kev. You know, we were so worried at first. He was very, very poorly. And, you know, we just wanted to help. And at the beginning, there was not a lot we could do. But the dialysis, which is an absolutely amazing thing, was keeping him going. And he was doing dialysis 3 times a week right from the beginning. How long were you on the dialysis for, Ben?
2: All in all, I think it was 10 months. Yeah, nine to 10 months. And doing that 3 times a week is pretty rough. But at the same time, it's amazing. The technology is amazing.
0: So how did your missus feel about it?
2: Devastated, extremely worried. We'd only been married a year, so it was quite disappointing, like, to say the least.
1: Absolutely. She was an amazing support.
2: But she was amazing, unbelievable, just an absolute rock right the way through it. Just totally looked after me all the time. It was unbelievable. The support I've had from my whole family was just unreal.
0: In your brothers as well?
2: My brothers as well, yeah. Everyone was just so supportive.
0: So was your dad there helping you through it?
2: He certainly was, yeah. And when it come to the transplant particularly, it was a lot for me dad, I think. Having to see his wife and his son both going to be operated on, it must have been an extremely stressful time for him, but he was there.
1: He was the first one to say that he wanted to give his kidney to
2: Ben. That's right, yeah.
1: But unfortunately, he wasn't a match.
2: So you have to be a close match to be able to give a kidney. And it turns out my dad wasn't a close enough match. Neither was my brother John. But or Chris. Got loads of brothers. But my mum and my other brother Matty were both matches. And the doctors said, do you think the best case would be to go with me mum?
0: I know you got your grandparents still here, but what did they think about you going through it?
2: Again, everyone in the family was just really worried, weren't they?
1: Very worried, yeah.
2: Yeah, and obviously everyone tries the best to be as supportive as they can, and, you know, I'm sure me nan and grandad were equally devastated.
0: So did they ever go try and be a match?
2: I don't know whether age comes into play sometimes, so I think they may have been a bit too old.
1: When you give a kidney, you have to have loads and loads of medical tests. And I had all of those tests to check if you're fit enough to give that kidney, because they just want you to give the kidney, to go through your surgery and to get better quickly. So they have to test whether you're fit enough to be able to do that, because they don't want two patients on their hands.
2: Very thorough, aren't they?
1: Yeah, very thorough tests.
0: Okay, we're going to take a short break for some music.

0: And welcome back. I'm going to interview Sue and Ben Baer. Ben, what were your health options at this point?
1: Dialysis, first of all. That was the lifesaver to start with. And then the options going forward after that was either to go on a waiting list to get a kidney, or whether I could find someone who could give me a kidney. Lucky enough, I had so many family members all step up to get tested. And my mum ended up being the one to do it. So brave, she stepped up.
2: No, I wasn't brave, really. You just do it.
1: So I was very lucky in that sense, to be honest with you, that I had, you know, family members there who were willing to step up.
2: If you were on the list, what was the average time you would have waited?
1: I think I could have been waiting up to 5 years, possibly. Two best case scenario, 2 years. But, you know, there was a lot of people on dialysis who had been on dialysis for a long time, who had been on the waiting list a long time. So lucky to have it all done within 10 months, you know what I mean? That's just unreal.
0: So, how did your family feel about the life-changing diagnosis?
2: Well, as I say, everyone was devastated at first, but it became a positive thing once we had the surgery and we could see that it was going well. You know, you've just got to look forward with an open mind and make the best out of your life. I think it does make you think that way. I think when you've
1: definitely
2: had a huge event, it makes you say, well, you know, let's make the most of every day.
0: Ben, what were the doctors saying about your future and were the short-term or long-term options to be said?
1: The doctors have got to be pretty straightforward with you, really. So, you know, they kind of explained to me that, you know, this is a marathon and not a sprint type of thing, you know what I mean? So that's why I feel so blessed and so lucky, the fact that it actually all happened quite quickly, because, as I say, for a lot of people, they can be waiting a very long time.
0: Ben, what would happen if you didn't get the dialysis?
1: If you didn't get the dialysis,
0: yeah,
1: and there was no option for the kidney,
0: yeah,
1: unfortunately, you wouldn't be able to make it.
0: So, having your son getting such a life-changing diagnosis, what was going through your mind at this time?
2: Obviously, my thoughts were with Ben. 100%, you know, I didn't want to see him suffer. Just the thought of it was unbearable, really. And that's why we all said, right, straight away, we want to be tested, because we can help. It's amazing the fact that you can give an organ,
1: mm-hmm,
2: to someone. It's just fantastic, the technology, our surgeon,
1: the science behind
2: the science,
1: it
2: it's
1: blows
2: just,
1: my mind.
2: Yeah, absolutely.
0: Let's take a short break for music now.

0: Welcome back. Got a question for both of you. When did the options of the kidney transplant come about, and how did the doctor explain to you?
1: Oh, there was a lot of explaining to do, Kev.
2: Yeah. So, a couple of months into having dialysis, you get seen by, like, transplant specialists and a whole transplant team. So one of the transplant coordinators come to me while I was on dialysis with forms that I could give to family. So I gave the forms out to the family. Everyone filled their forms in, and then were given dates to come in and do blood tests, initial blood tests, to see whether their blood type was a match. I think it was first, wasn't it?
1: It was, yeah.
2: So there's a big transplant team that basically look after you and explain everything to you. And yeah, it was all about getting them forms basically and getting them signed so that the family could come in and do bloods.
1: So you just do your bloods, and if you're not a blood match with the person who needs the kidney, then you're ruled out straight away.
0: So was there any other types to get tested as well?
1: Oh, I had absolutely loads of tests.
2: Gene testing, isn't it?
1: And, yeah, kidney function tests. And lots of tests, CT scans, and just to check that your kidney is spot on for the patient.
2: And that your body is healthy enough.
1: Yeah.
0: So what was the plan and press by the doctors happen to you both? And what were your fears?
1: I was pretty scared, this sounds ridiculous, about going in the lift in the hospital, because I don't do lifts.
2: Yeah.
1: I'm quite claustrophobic.
2: So much so that she actually walked down 7 flights of stairs in the Royal after the op.
1: Yeah.
2: When we were told
1: it wasn't 7 flights, it was 7 floors.
2: Seven floors, yeah.
1: There was 3 in between each flight. So it was
2: even more, really.
1: It's about 20 flights of stairs I walked out of the hospital.
2: But you must have been really, really scared. I was scared for you, to be honest.
1: Yeah.
2: I you know, that was one of my fears, was scared for me mum's health and everything else. I was scared for myself in the sense of the unknown. Going for a life-changing operation is quite scary. But at the same time, it was sort of a bit of hope as well, you know what I mean? A lot of hope.
1: I was fearful that it wasn't going to work, you know, after all the anticipation. And
2: that was another big fear of mine, was receiving your kidney, and then there's obviously the chance that he could reject. So that was a big fear of, oh, wouldn't want this to go to waste type of thing.
1: Yeah.
2: You know what I mean?
1: And I was also a bit fearful. I've never had a general anaesthetic before. So I was a bit frightened, a bit concerned about how I would handle that. But I've got to be honest, it was quite nice. Getting put to sleep. Quite pleasurable.
2: I agree with that, actually.
1: Yeah.
0: Let's take a short break from music.

0: Welcome back. After explaining how you were both feeling about your transplant. So the transplant procedure went ahead, and you talk a little bit about what happened to both of you in the hospital.
1: Yeah, so you went down first, didn't you?
2: Well, we actually went into the hospital on a Sunday, which was the night before we were going to be operated on the Monday morning in January this year. And that was a weird feeling, wasn't it?
1: Yeah, it was like we were having a sleepover in the hospital. It was quite weird, really.
2: Yeah, we were having treats and things because we couldn't eat after a certain time.
1: And just sort of making out like...
2: We were on holiday or
1: Nothing
2: something.
1: Nothing was happening and everything was okay. I didn't sleep that night myself. I didn't sleep a wink.
2: No, I'm not going to lie. I didn't sleep either.
1: And my mum went down in the morning.
2: 9 o'clock.
1: So it gets taken out. My mum's kidney was taken out, put on ice, and then they take me down. They sort her out.
2: Just sort me out, you know.
1: Yeah, stitch her back up and all that. And then
2: my operation took about four and a half hours.
1: And then I went down, and I can't really tell you much about that because I was asleep. But
2: my operation was keyhole to hand surgery. So I had 3 keyhole incisions and 1 bigger incision to take the kidney out. So,
1: and I've just got 1 large incision. So the actually,
2: I'm not that old, Kevin, if you don't mind.
1: They actually, it surprised me that they don't actually remove my damaged kidneys. They didn't, so they're still there, and apparently eventually they just dissolve, and you just.
2: I think they're already pretty much shriveled away. Yeah. I imagine them to look like a sprouts or something like that, Brussels sprouts, you know,
1: or like a medjool date or something.
2: Maybe I've always liked medjool dates.
1: Anyway,
0: afterwards, how long did it take you both to recover?
1: A good couple of months, really, wasn't it?
2: Well, I think we did pretty well.
1: A couple of weeks before we were back on our feet.
2: We went into the hospital Sunday, operated on the Monday. I was sent home on the Friday, so I was in for 5-6 days. By the following Monday, 1 week after the operation, I decided to start doing little walks around the block. And I made them little walks get bigger and bigger. So, it wasn't as bad as what I anticipated.
1: I was out of the hospital after 10 days, and I was able to walk up and down my stairs in the house and stuff like that. And it wasn't long before I was out myself going for walks. Like,
2: There's a lot more to it for Ben, because he has to have a lot of meds.
1: Yeah. So, because my mum's kidney is like a foreign body to my body.
0: Yeah.
1: I have to have immunosuppressant drugs, which basically suppress your immune system and stop it attacking the kidney. And basically stops the kidney from rejecting, or stops your body from rejecting the kidney. So I'm on them for life.
0: So how did the hospital treat you?
2: Oh, absolutely amazing.
1: Actually unbelievable, wasn't it?
2: Yeah, it was unbelievable.
1: The care was just superb.
2: Yeah, they were just, I mean, everything, you know, they were there monitoring you all the time, and they were lovely.
1: The nurses are just absolute angels, they really are.
2: Yeah, and even the students and everyone, the surgeon was fantastic, the anaesthetist was amazing, they were all fantastic.
0: Ben, how do you feel about what your mum did?
1: I can't actually put it into words for you. It's unbelievable, and I just feel so blessed and emotional all the time about it. It's just the kindest, most loving thing that anyone could ever do. I can't get over it. Still can't get over it.
0: So, how do you feel about what you did?
2: To be honest with you, I feel quite proud of what I did, but I would do it all again tomorrow because that's what you do when you're a mum. You look after your kids as much as you can. And I absolutely love Ben. And so, you know, you just do what you've got to do.
1: I absolutely love you.
2: Well, there you go.
0: I'd like to thank you both for coming in and telling our listeners about what happened to you both over the past year. Before I ask Ben to do one final thing, how did you start off in the musical business?
1: I was playing guitar since I was 8 or something, 7 or 8.
2: A bit younger, yeah.
1: Yeah. But I started doing guitar lessons in school, but I didn't do that many. Mm-hmm. And then I sort of left it for a couple of years, and then there was always a guitar in our house because my dad had a guitar. So I started playing, teaching myself, and then I started doing gigs when I was about 14 or 15 with various bands, and pursued that for a number of years, and then I went solo, started playing, writing my own stuff and playing covers in town and stuff like that, and playing with bands, and yeah, so I've been in the music industry for about 10 or 15 years.
2: And he's only 30. In fact, he used to teach the guitar here in Liverpool Community Radio.
1: Mm-hmm.
2: He was the guitar teacher.
1: The good old days.
2: Yeah.
0: We've really got a really treat at the end. Ben's going to play us out with one of his songs. Better play a song.
1: Don't mind if I do.
2: Is this going to be a cover or is it one of yours?
1: Do you want me to do a cover or?
0: Whatever you want to do.
1: I'll do a cover, I think. On.

0: Can I just tag on to the end there? That's just a little dedication, that song, for another musician from our family. His name was Tony Mack, and he passed away on Monday. So we need to dedicate that one to Tony.
1: Yeah, that was for my Uncle Tom.
0: Yeah.
2: That was good, that.
0: That was brilliant, yeah. Kevin. That was fabulous, Ben. Gotta say.
1: Thanks.

0: Hello and welcome to our special interview. I am Rachel and you are listening to LCR 106.7 FM. Today I'm joined by...
1: Alice. I'm Alice Griffiths. I'm a speech and language therapist with the LD community team. Very excited to be here, and we're with...
2: Hi, I'm Chloe Hughes. I'm a learning disability nurse and a learning disability healthcare facilitator with the learning disability team in Liverpool.
0: Thank you for joining me. So, Chloe, what does the theme "Do You See Me" mean to you?
2: I think for me, Rach, the theme is all about putting people with learning disabilities at the forefront and the importance of listening and hearing their voice. It's about seeing the person as an individual and not just seeing their diagnosis or the learning disability.
1: Absolutely, I agree with you, Chloe. I think it's about the inclusivity and the visibility. It's about making sure that people with a learning disability are being listened to. So we're listening, we're asking, and we're allowing them to make their own choices. Looking and seeing someone includes seeing their strengths and where they need their support as well.
0: Why is it important to see the person first and not just their learning disability?
2: We need to value individuals and see them for who they are as a person and not just their learning disability. It's so, so important to promote individuals' autonomy and independence. People with learning disabilities are humans and deserve to be valued and respected like any one of us.
1: Absolutely. Everybody is different. We're all individuals. We don't need to be making assumptions. So as professionals, we shouldn't be deciding someone's limits when we don't know them. Our lives shape us and they become who we are, so we must listen to people to understand them.
0: Have you met people with a learning disability who felt they weren't being listened to or understood when they need healthcare?
1: Yes, sadly I have to say yes to that question. So I'm a speech and language therapist. I work with people who have communication difficulties, and I've worked with quite a few people who've sadly had that happen to them. So sometimes it's because medical professionals might make assumptions about them, but I hope that by working together, so the colleagues from the health service and people with learning disabilities, we can work together to reduce this. So some of the things that we can do are things like today, having us on this show. Thank you so much for having us to raise this awareness and chat about what we can do.
0: What are some of the things that can help people with a learning disability have a better experience when they visit the doctor or hospital?
2: So there are plenty of different things that can help people with learning disabilities have a better experience. This is something that we often refer to as reasonable adjustments. This includes things like asking for longer appointments so you don't feel rushed, or even stating your preference of appointment time. You could go much earlier on in the morning when it's quieter so you don't feel as anxious and maybe more calm and relaxed. Other things you can do is like ask for a side room or bring along someone to support you at your appointment. Or if you're visiting somewhere new, you can even ask to pre-visit the environment and see what's it like if you're not familiar with it. The use of hospital passports can also be really important, especially for those who might find it difficult to remember all the information or find it difficult to communicate their needs. Also, just remember to ask the professionals to use easy read information. If you don't understand something, just tell them. They won't mind, and ask them to explain it in easy to understand language.
0: Can you tell us about annual health checks and why they are important?
2: Sure. So annual health checks, they're a yearly health check for people who have learning disabilities who are aged 14 and above. It's often completed in GP surgeries by a doctor or a nurse. So if you're on the LD register at your practice, you should receive an invite each year for a full health check. So what this looks like is a full head-to-toe physical examination, such as things like height, weight, checking your ears or blood pressure. You might get some blood tests done or vaccinations if you need any. And you'll also have a chance to discuss your general health, medications and lifestyle. It's actually really important people go for their annual health checks, as it can help identify and address health concerns early. You don't actually have to wait until you're unwell to go for your annual health check. In fact, most people often go for their annual health check when they're feeling well and good in themselves. Annual health checks improve health outcomes and reduce the risk of people becoming severely unwell or even reduce the rate of premature deaths, which we know is a huge problem.
0: Sometimes people can find medical information confusing. What can our healthcare staff to do to make the communication easier?
1: Absolutely. I know that can happen quite a lot when it comes to medical terminology. So the first thing we're thinking about there as medical health staff should be accessibility, making it accessible to everyone. For everybody, that's a little bit different. So there's different things that we can do. First of all, I advise using total communication. And what that means is using everything you've got to communicate. So you can use your facial expression, you can use pointing, you can use your tone of voice, you could use pictures, symbols, you can draw things out. So if you're having a difficulty bridging that communication gap where someone hasn't understood you, use everything that you've got, all the forms of communication, not just the verbal communication there. Also ask and work together. Talk about what things can support individuals if they haven't understood or they're finding something confusing. It might be that actually, because they know themselves best, they know things that have worked in the past. You can pre-prepare resources to help as well. So if you know you're going to be talking about something that's going to be quite a difficult subject or it's going to be quite complex, you can prepare an easy read on that. So easy read is different for everybody. That is just thinking about what that person needs to understand. You can use things like visuals, symbols, pictures. You can bold keywords and spend some time going through it. You can also have some resources ready that are linked to your job that you just have on you all the time. So you can have things on your lanyard, quick symbols, yes, no, visuals. Or if you can, if it's going to be a procedure or something like that that's quite complex, is there any kind of real context you can use? Can you use videos or things, photos of the room, something to try and prepare somebody for it and help with your explanation of it? But it's really important that you allow time as well for that individual to process. Make sure that you're not overloading them with too much information. So just giving them a little bit of time and checking to see that they've understood it. So asking for, in their own words, what you've been having a chat about, what's going to be happening. If you feel that that person maybe needs a little bit more support as well with their communication because they're really struggling with understanding, you can ask for support with speech and language therapy. Or it might be that somebody's already seen a speech and language therapist or they've already known to our team. So they might have a report and recommendations for things that really help them. Or they might have a communication passport that they've written themselves about how they like their information to be given. So it's really just important to be thinking about the individual themselves and what you can be doing to support them if you're using really long, complex medical words or things that are a bit difficult.
0: If every healthcare professional could learn one thing about supporting a learner, supporting people with a learning disability, what would it be?
2: So I think the most important thing is to remember each person is unique. So we need to all be using person-centred care. We've got to think that not one box fits all. Like Alice has just said, ask the questions, get to know the person, what works well for them, their likes, their dislikes, what reasonable adjustments they may need. It's more than likely going to make any consultation much, much easier, much smoother for both the individual and the healthcare professional. So I just always say, remember to adopt that person-centred care and get to know the individual.
0: What advice would you give to people with a learning disability who might feel nervous about going to appointments or asking questions?
1: I just want to say, first of all, that healthcare staff, we're here to help you and we want you to have your say. So if you're feeling nervous, you can come on in and we're rooting for you and we want to support you and help you. So well done for coming in. You're the most important person in that room. So what you have to say matters. It's important that we listen to you to know what we need to do next. We can help you if you need it, as I've been saying about if there's communication breakdown, we'll try and support you. Things that you can do yourself is you can ask for some support, maybe preparing ahead of the appointment. You can write down things that you might want to ask, or someone to support you might write them down before you go in. You could hand those over to the professional, or if you wanted, you could use them as a prompt so that professional can remember those questions and make sure they're answered. You can also use recordings if writing's not for you. You can record your questions on your phone, take them in and play them back. You can ask for the information as well given back to you written or recorded, however you might want it, so that you can keep it and keep looking back over it to process it. But most importantly, the advice I'd give you is just take your time, okay? Make sure that you've taken the time to say everything you want to say, whether that be things written down to prompt you, but just that is your appointment, so make sure that you use it for yourself.
0: What changes would you still like to see to make healthcare fairer and more accessible for people with a learning disability?
2: So there's still a lot more work that we need to do to reduce health inequalities and make healthcare easier for people with learning disabilities. We need to work on reducing any barriers that people may face while continue to raise awareness. So a part of my role as a healthcare facilitator, I'm continuously linking in with primary care, with doctors, GPs, to raise awareness of these barriers. We talk about what barriers that people with learning disabilities may face. We talk about what needs to change, and we help put plans in action to make changes. A recent experience of this included a local primary care network ensuring that all of their GP practices are LD friendly and also accessible. We had the help from a MenCap advocate who completed an audit of GP practices and made recommendations for changes. This was an excellent piece of work which we need to continue.
0: If there's one message you'd like people listening to today to remember about the theme, Do You See Me, what would it be?
1: I think it's important to think about yourself and a time that you've been truly seen. Think about what that word seen means to you, a time you've been celebrated and appreciated for your ideas. And have a think about how can you offer that to others in your role, in your day-to-day life. What would that look like to offer to people with learning disabilities, celebrate and make sure they are truly seen?
2: Yeah, absolutely, Alice. And I think when you've met one person with a learning disability, like we say, you've only met one person with a learning disability. No two people are the same. I'd say take the time to get to know each individual. See, listen and value what people with a learning disability have to say.
0: Thank you for joining us today. Learning Disability Week is all about making sure people see us, hear us and follow us. Thank you for listening.

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Hello, my name's Steve Farragher, and I'm here to explain to you all about the LCR Club 100. 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I realise £100 is a big ask, especially at the moment. 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In return for being part of Club 100, you'll get a framed certificate, an LCR mug, and the chance to be a guest on our programme, Kenny Ireland Discs. But more importantly, you'll get a warm, fuzzy feeling that you or your organisation is contributing to a worthwhile community project. You can either make a one-off payment by Bax of £100 or set up a monthly standing order of only £8.34. Donations need to be made to Kensington Vision, which is all one word, Community Interest Company via the Co-op Bank. Our SOR code is 089299. That's 089299. And our bank account details are 65255654. That's 65255654. If you'd like more information or more details, then contact me, Steve Farragher, by emailing steve@l-c-r.co.uk. 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

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I realise £100 is a big ask, especially at the moment. But in reality, this £100 equates to eating one Greg steak bake or drinking one Starbucks coffee a week. In return for being part of Club 100, you'll get a framed certificate, an LCR mug, and the chance to be a guest on our programme, Kenny Island Discs. But more importantly, you'll get a warm, fuzzy feeling that you or your organisation is contributing to a worthwhile community project. You can either make a one-off payment by Bax of £100 or set up a monthly standing order of only £8.34. Donations need to be made to Kensington Vision, which is all one word, Community Interest Company via the Co-op Bank. Our SOR code is 089299. That's 089299. And our bank account details are 65255654. That's 65255654. If you'd like more information or more details, then contact me, Steve Farragher, by emailing steve@l-c-r.co.uk. Or you can even call into the LCR studio, 53 to 57 Holt Road, and you can also see what your donation is delivering to the community. 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

0: 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Liverpool Community Radio 106.7 FM. Good afternoon, good evening, good morning. If you ever listen to us, it is indeed Eddie Cross. Me, Matty Gans, we're until 2 on a Monday. Busy little studio today. We've got Joe. He's back for a second week. Hello, Joe.
1: Hi.
0: He's our showbiz correspondent. Bronwyn's here. Hello.
1: Hello.
0: Kira's here.
2: Hello.
0: Andy's here.
3: Hello.
0: We're all here. Don't ask us how we're all here, but we're here.
3: We just made it.
0: If you don't know who we are or what we are, first of all, where have you been? Secondly, we are Liverpool's only... What are you laughing at? Well, we are Liverpool's only community radio station on FM. We are Liverpool Community Radio. Ofcom gives a licence 2019, 2024. They extended it for another 5 years. 2029? Answers on the postcard, too. And the show's in New Delhi, was on Monday to Friday between 12 and 2. First hour of the paper, second hour of a guest. 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Try and find us. I can't because I don't do either of them.
1: We are there somewhere.
0: Yeah. Apparently. Does anyone actually know our handle on TikTok or Instagram?
3: Oh, I know on Instagram.
0: What is it on Instagram?
3: I can't remember.
1: LCR_FM.
3: It's just that, isn't it?
0: Yeah. Is it?
2: Yeah,
0: okay.
2: You'll find us.
0: Just find us. Put us in there. You might come across LCR region, which is Steve Rotherham, but you know, ignore them.
1: No.
0: Anyway, we're much better.
3: That's the fake LCR.
1: Send us the likes.
0: Send us. Since when did Kira start getting social media savvy? Anyway, let's have a look at the headlines on the front of the paper, shall we? It's going to be on those Mondays. Bronwyn, what have you got?
1: So, yeah, the police investigation into the death of Anne Widdecombe is continuing. Yeah. Yes, they've made an arrest, but still details are, you know, slow to emerge, as you might expect in something like this. There's a few other headlines as well. There's so the grant scheme to install aircon units. There's an exclusive here that no aircon units have yet to be installed under this scheme after 7 months.
3: Is that grants for schools or people?
0: People, or? I think it's for houses.
3: Yeah, oh, right, okay.
1: Houses.
3: I'd never heard of it.
2: Amazing all this stuff comes out.
1: It seems like that's the problem, is that it was not very well advertised. It was a £2,500 grant, and only 62 households have applied, and none of them have gotten one.
3: So they've applied, but it's like,
0: we'll get back to you later.
2: Yeah.
3: When it's winter, and then you won't want one.
2: Yeah. Then you'll need the solar panels or whatever, insulation, isn't it?
1: Yeah.
2: But it's amazing, isn't it, all this stuff that's coming out now with the current heat wave that's going on, isn't it? And have to capitalise, and don't they, companies, and you know, the merch, you know, the cooling blankets and
3: get your
2: fans,
3: heat wave badge and hat.
2: Yeah, you know, there's so much. It's extraordinary, isn't it, though? You know, necessity, isn't it? The mother of invention.
0: As we spoke off air, just go to Tesco's and hang around the frozen.
2: Yes, that's what we were saying. Lots of people have been seen hanging around freezers and cool aisles, can't they? It's extraordinary, isn't it?
1: All the people who work in the Tesco still have their fleeces on.
0: Believe it or not, it's weird, that, isn't
2: I know.
0: It?
2: And you go outside and a blast of fire.
0: Do you know what I really feel sorry for in this weather? Night stuff? As if you got to sleep during the day in this heat. It's horrible.
2: Good point.
0: Absolutely horrible.
2: Yeah. I know.
0: Because you're not getting much sleep, then you have to go in, and then the heat's still, it's still warm and that.
2: And most people, let's be honest, in this country don't have air conditioning units in their houses.
0: No,
2: I mean,
0: don't.
2: Most people have would be fans, wouldn't they? And they make noise, don't they? That's our one and only fan. Yeah. It's in the studio. Sorry. Well, hopefully there's one outside or two.
3: The one. Or three.
2: Maybe. You know. But I personally couldn't go to sleep with a fan going on all night long. Some people can, I know, but it's like...
1: I get so irritated by the noise in my
0: house. Do you have to be quiet? Do you have to have everything absolutely quiet?
1: I mean, ideally I would love that, but I live right next door to a car park, so it's not...
2: Oh, dear.
1: I get what I can take.
0: Fair enough, okay.
2: Yeah.
0: What about you, Joe? Are you one of those who can sleep in this heat, or you... No, obviously, you know, you're up for school the next day, but can you know...
4: I mean, I feel like in my house, we have a family, that I hate the family, so it's kind of like, I'll turn it off, but then, like, sometimes I just try to sleep with a blanket on. Or I've started putting, like, me... pillow cover in the freezer.
0: Yeah.
4: That's life changer.
2: Yeah,
0: they reckon hot water bottle as well.
4: Hot water bottle. Yeah, that's life changer. I would definitely.
0: Definitely do that.
3: Wouldn't it explode?
0: No, it's cold water.
3: Oh no,
0: cold
3: I was thinking water. Of beer.
5: It's the hot water that'll make it explode.
1: Yeah, don't fill your water bottle with beer.
3: I'm not a scientist.
0: Yeah, I was going to say.
2: That's your speciality, yeah.
0: And we're all going round to Andy's for the hot water bottle. You know what, there won't be hot water in there.
3: I don't have a hot water bottle.
0: That's what
3: or a fan, so I need to actually... I just sat at home really hot.
2: I've been keeping a bowl of like wet flannels in the fridge. And they're actually very handy. Put one around your neck. Mm. Especially around your neck really cools you quickly, you know, when you're going around. Because you have to get on with life and do a few chores and things. And,
0: you have to.
2: You know, absolutely. We can't just sit and go, it's hot. Do you know what I mean?
0: It is hot,
2: yes.
3: It was pretty cool last night, though, by the time...
0: Was it?
2: Was it?
1: Not in mine.
3: Yeah, it was a bit breezy.
2: Where were
3: you? That's quite
0: what
3: nice.
0: What time was that?
3: About 11 o'clock.
0: I felt a breeze, but you know,
3: it was all right last night. It was a good. I thought it was the coolest night for ages.
2: Are we acclimatizing then? Maybe.
1: No, I'm not.
2: No, right, okay.
0: Robin's not. Robin's not.
2: I know.
0: No, I mean, the rest of the week it's going to be warm, according to the weather service. We're going to have highs all week, peaking on Wednesday at 29. It's 84 tomorrow and Wednesday, 28 on Thursday, 26 on Friday, 24 on Saturday.
3: It's just meaningless now, isn't it?
0: It's meaningless. I mean, you know, the only good news, on the 22nd, according to the long-range forecast, there's going to be rain.
3: Oof.
0: And then on the following day, there's going to be highs of 26. And then on the 24th, 25th and 26th, we're going to have rain.
2: Ooh,
3: wow. Well, it might change by then. You can't even predict
0: I don't trust the weather. I don't trust the weather.
2: On that, did you hear on the news this morning, it leads from like kind of big adventure centres like the zoo, Chester Zoo and Blackpool, some adventure centres there, a lot of them. They're concerned that people look at these weather apps, but it just shows one symbol for the whole day. So it could show a symbol for rain when, in fact, it might just rain at 3:20 for 10 minutes, but the rest of the day is sunny, so you could have come along to our attraction, do you know?
3: Oh, so there's complaining about people.
2: Yeah.
1: That annoys me a bit when there's like, it says it's going to rain and then it's like, oh, it's going to rain for 3 minutes.
2: Or there's a 10% chance it's going to rain, and there's a 90% chance it's not going to rain.
0: Well, this is
2: no, you know, it's
3: But then why even bother with any weather symbol?
0: Well, you've got to have a weather symbol. I mean, you know,
2: we need something now to keep to get us going. But I don't know. I suppose personally, I have like the BBC weather app on my phone, and that breaks it down by the hour. Because you know,
0: that's what I'm looking at the BBC's weather app here.
2: Yeah,
0: but you know, I would say with the BBC, Michael Fish. That's all I'm going to say.
3: Yeah. Exactly. Yeah,
0: there may well be a hurricane coming. A lady rang the BBC and I said, "Is there a hurricane coming?" And I was like,
2: "Don't
0: be
2: worrying."
3: Never lived that one down, did he?
0: No.
3: So, Joe, you're in school. So, has your school made any provision for it being hot?
0: Yes.
4: Yeah, actually. We were off one day and then they told us to bring our PE kit in, but it just doesn't help.
3: Oh, right.
4: It doesn't help the cold.
1: Okay.
4: And our school do not have aircon or like anything like that, so we're just stuck indoors. And it's like three floors. And there's like a separate house thing, and that's where I'm based. But the radiators are in there, and the radiators don't turn off. So it's like a sandbox.
3: Classic
4: it's
3: school.
4: Like a greenhouse.
2: Oh my goodness.
0: Classic.
4: And then I had to give me mocks in the big sport hall. No windows, it was like I was in B&M's greenhouse.
2: Other
0: shops are available who have greenhouses.
2: Are they giving you like drinks, Joe, or anything at all to help matters here?
4: No, they were just like, bring a water bottle in. Bring a water bottle.
2: Good God. I think health and safety, like, you know.
4: They don't even give you ice lollies or anything. They just sit there and, like, bring water bottle in.
2: Okay.
0: This is all of a twist.
3: Well, a few weeks ago, they had one Friday, some of the schools are closed because there was all the kids
2: there.
3: So I was like, oh, that's unusual. So did they send you home Monday? Did you get, like, a day off?
4: Well, I haven't been here. So, well, my brother's in the school, isn't he? I think he was off. Well, I think he stayed off on the Monday, but I don't know if the school, but I think he just stayed off because it was too hot.
3: Fair enough.
4: No, I was like, if I was off, I would just stayed off. I was like, I just would.
0: The only thing with school radiators is, my God, if you lean against them too long, you do get second-degree burns.
4: I think
0: they're set to absolute boiling.
3: Temperature of the surface of the sun.
0: That's the one. Yeah. Don't touch the radiator.
2: I know.
3: But they're always hot as well, aren't they?
2: Yeah.
0: Only good thing about the school radiators, where if it was snowing or raining, you could stand next to your driver in about 3 minutes.
2: Yeah.
0: That was great.
2: Would they be the same schools that say, no, we're shut the school, the boilers burst, you know? Because we've got those
3: cranked up to all the time. So it explodes.
0: How hot can we get this?
2: Yeah, the boilers burst. Oh,
0: anyway, Andy, what have you got? I mean, you know.
2: We've done the weather now.
3: We've got another important news story about cycle lanes.
2: Oh.
3: A perennial favourite on the show.
0: Oh, yeah.
3: Not in Harewood this time, but maybe it's irrelevant because it's like they spent all those money putting in cycle lanes, but now they're getting rid of cycle lanes.
2: No!
3: So this one's in Wirral Council are removing a cycle lane just a few years after it's installed. So this is Fender Lane in Wirral, which I don't know where that is. Sorry.
0: Don't look at me. Oh,
3: no, it's by Liso and Bidston.
1: Oh,
3: so
1: yeah.
3: It is.
1: Okay. I don't know anything about the roads there because I only ever go there on the train.
3: Okay. Well, they've put like a cycle lane in at the cost of 200... No, I'm not good at numbers. £204,500.
2: Yeah. Right,
3: okay. Is that how you say it?
0: Yeah, 204.
2: A lot of money.
3: A lot of money, basically. Yeah. And then they were like, oh, no, we should get rid of it now because... It's not doing what we want it to do.
2: What people, cyclists aren't using it. Do they have like cameras there wondering how many cyclists go past on it? You'd wonder, wouldn't you?
1: Mm.
2: What's the reason? Like, because I think there'd be opposition to that, wouldn't there?
3: I think it's
2: honestly
3: the congestion. Yeah. So, because it's like taking like a lane off the road.
2: Everyone
3: goes, well, I want two lanes. So they're like, oh, maybe the traffic would flow better without the cycle lane.
2: Just the perennialism.
1: I mean, this is the past, like, you know, study after study shows that opening more lanes does not reduce traffic because more people decide to drive.
2: Yeah.
3: Yeah.
2: Yeah, like smart lanes on the motorway. No, there was really nothing smart about
0: them
2: at all.
0: No,
2: there really
0: isn't. Absolutely not.
2: I hate driving in that part of a motorway where there's nowhere you can pull in. I think there's nothing smart about this at all.
0: What I'm actually saying, if you do actually break down.
2: Seriously, yeah. And you can't pull in because the lane that you used to be able to pull into.
0: You
2: now,
0: can't? Yeah.
2: The lane, it ain't smart.
0: Terrible.
2: oh dear, I think there'll be opposition to that, you know. I hope there will be.
3: Well, Mr. Rolf says, he's a local cyclist, says, I'm fed up of my life being at risk. More cycle lanes should be introduced, not taken away. He said, I have stood here for an hour and a half, because he's a busy man, and I have seen 18 cyclists go past, suggesting that there's 18 cyclists per hour using it.
2: So
3: it's like
2: that's what they'll boil it down to. I bet they will. There's your evidence, isn't it? It's not been used
3: enough. Yeah, they'll say there's not enough cyclists. But the problem is that, like, there's bits of cycle lane everywhere. So you go, we'll put a bit of cycle lane on this road, and then it's like, well, it doesn't go anywhere.
2: I know. It's not connected.
1: I've always, even though there is a cycle lane on the road by my flats now, I'm like, okay, that's fine until I get to the really dangerous junction where there's suddenly nothing.
3: So it's a bit of a false sense of security.
2: Yeah.
3: Like in Harewood again, it's like the one in Harewood just goes all the way to the motorway, and it's like, what's the point of that? It
2: drops
3: like,
2: you off at the motorway.
3: It joins the nose of the expressway, which goes to Runcorn Bridge, which you can't cycle over either of those bits. So it's like, well, why are people cycling all the way down High Road to go to the bit they can't cycle on? So it's a bit weird.
2: You wonder who's on these planning committees. I doubt a cyclist is on them.
3: No, it's definitely.
2: Do you know?
3: Yeah, it's definitely just
2: the
3: council.
2: Need, don't you? Do you cycle, Joe?
4: No, I don't even own a bike. I don't go out with anyone. Like, well, I do, but I don't go out on my bike. Like, I owned a bike when I was like 7, riding. But no, I get the bus mostly. I feel like public transport.
2: Yeah.
4: I don't have a car. Like, my dad's. Well, I don't have a car. No. My dad's the driver. Like, my mum. So I just ride. Get the bus for me.
2: No, that's good. Yeah. Oh, that's a green way to get around. Taking public transport. Yeah.
3: It's not nice in the heat, though, is it?
4: Yeah.
2: No, I've
0: not ridden a bike for ages. Genuinely.
3: I meant the bus, not the bike. Bike's better than the heat. The bus is not.
2: Oh, yeah.
4: Yeah, well, my bus nearly broke down today. So.
0: Oh, yeah.
2: Oh, really?
0: Poor Joe was worried.
2: Oh, you made it. Well done. You made it.
4: In Old Swan as well.
2: Oh, okay.
0: The worst place to break down.
4: Okay. Right outside Tesco.
3: Well, at least you could have gone to Tesco.
0: Could have gone off and got anything.
2: Yeah.
0: Could have gone off and got
2: the freezers. As well as...
3: Grand. Get some lolly ices for us all.
2: All the passengers are supposed to pile off there.
0: By the way, if you're passing by Holt Road and you do have a spare lolly ice or anything, do drop it in.
2: Oh, please do.
0: You know, please do. Just want that.
2: No known allergies.
3: I'll have a Magnum, please.
2: Oh, no, that's greedy.
0: Other brands are available as well. It's like we play music from local bands. The kickoff with this one. Jamie Webb's at this place. We'll have to get a Magnum. Another lolly ice is available.
3: I love Magnums. Another ones.
2: Vegan one for Bronwyn.

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1: 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We're open Monday to Friday, 9 till 4:30. 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
6: 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Liverpool coming to Radio 106.7 FM, New Delhi Croissant. Me, Matty Grimes. Joe's over there. Hello, Joe.
7: Hi.
6: Bronwyn's here.
8: Hello. We're sharing a mic and
6: that's
8: we have to keep swing it around.
6: That's fine. Kira's here.
9: Hello.
6: Andy's here.
10: Hello.
6: With it till 2. Right, into the paper we go again. Bronwyn, is it that time for birthday?
8: Let's say that it is.
6: Okay, then. Yes.
8: Well, I'll start you off with a quote from Henry Adams, who was an American historian and also the son of the diplomat to the UK during Abraham Lincoln's presidency.
6: Okay.
8: I think.
6: Okay. You think?
8: Well, this is from a very brief, like, there is a few different Henry Adams, because in the time when everyone just sort of named their sons after
6: Henry
8: themselves.
6: Adams.
8: Yeah, so I think I've got the right Henry Adams.
6: Okay, I believe you.
9: I don't think they'll be upset.
8: Well, somebody at some point called Henry said, there is no such thing as an underestimation of the average intelligence.
6: Fair enough.
9: Oh.
10: Very cutting, Henry.
9: Cut.
6: Wow.
9: Ooh.
10: I'm sure Henry is like, I think I'm definitely above average.
9: Oh.
6: Henry's obviously been listening to the show.
9: Henry hath spake.
6: Right, go on, what else have we got?
8: It's some people's birthdays.
6: Okay.
8: On the 13th of July today.
6: Okay.
8: It is the birthday of Charlotte Dujardin, the equestrian horse rider.
9: Oh, she got in trouble a couple of years ago, didn't
6: did she?
9: She did.
8: I forget exactly the details.
9: I can actually remember some mad reason.
6: Did she do Harvey Smith?
9: What, Harvey Smith?
6: Yeah, he made a certain two-finger gesture.
9: No. Do you know what she did now? She was supposed to be appearing in the Olympics.
6: Right.
9: Yeah, equestrian. But they got some stuff on her footage of her not being very nice to horses.
6: Yes.
9: Do you remember that?
6: That was it. Yes, I remember.
9: A couple of nights before, literally the week of when she was appearing.
8: Yeah.
9: Oh, it was unfortunate.
8: Sorry to bring this up on
9: your
8: birthday.
9: Oh, sorry, Charlotte. So moving on,
8: Charlotte.
9: It's your birthday today.
8: Happy birthday.
6: 38. I don't know.
9: I think Charlotte might be. Yeah, I think Charlotte's probably about 40 today.
10: 35.
8: Do you
6: want
8: it?
11: 42.
6: Joe just throws it in there.
8: You know, you're very close. She's 41.
6: Yes. Oh, well done, Joe.
8: All right. Next
9: happy
8: up.
9: Birthday, Charlotte.
6: Yeah.
8: Harrison Ford. From the Star Wars, from Blade Runner.
9: I love Harrison Ford. Brilliant actor.
8: From some other stuff. What else has Harrison Ford been in?
9: Oh, my goodness.
10: Indiana Jones.
8: Indiana Jones.
6: What else has he been
10: Blade
6: in?
10: Blade Runner.
8: Yes.
6: Air Force One.
8: Was he?
6: Played the American president in Air Force One.
8: With
6: Gary Oldman.
9: That's right, Maddie. Yeah. Good knowledge. Yes.
6: Yeah.
9: Joe, showbiz
6: Quite
9: Joe.
6: Quite a funny man as
9: Come on,
6: well,
9: you must
6: actually.
9: Know about Harrison Ford, do you? This is vintage, though.
11: I have no clue.
6: Joe's like, what?
11: How old is Star Wars again? Star Wars old?
9: That's a good question.
11: Okay. Oh, God.
9: Not you joking. He's been around a while, Harrison Ford.
6: He has.
11: I'm going to go for 56.
6: He'll love you.
9: He will. You'll be his number one fan.
6: Yeah, mm-hmm. Go on.
9: I think Harrison Ford might be 80.
10: I think he's 87.
6: Ooh. I think he's 83.
8: Well, he's 84.
6: Oh,
8: yeah.
6: He was 83 yesterday.
8: Yeah. I mean, this is the thing about Harrison Ford is he started acting a bit later in life because originally he was a carpenter and then he retrained. So
9: interesting.
6: Very much.
9: Yeah, very
6: interesting
9: much so.
6: Indeed. Yeah. Didn't know that.
9: Carpenter turned.
8: Turned actor. Yeah.
6: Funny
8: yeah.
6: man. That funny man though in interviews.
8: Oh
6: really.
8: Yeah. Very.
9: Yeah.
6: Okay, who else?
8: All right. Gemma Bonner, the footballer who plays in the Super League for Liverpool.
6: Well, she actually retired last season.
8: Oh,
6: Gemma, yeah.
8: Your Wikipedia page didn't say that.
6: Get it right, papers. Oh. Yeah, she retired at the end of last season. She got a guard of honour the last game of the season against Arsenal at Anfield. Mm. Gemma Bonner, 34.
9: Okay. Andy. You're a big fan.
6: He's massive. Well, he's huge.
10: Gemma Bonner, yes. Yeah. I can't post that. I don't know. 35.
9: Where's the poster? I just want to know where you hung it. It's okay. You don't need to answer. Okay.
6: Can we get out this hole very quickly,
9: 36.
6: Please? Thank you.
11: 38.
8: Well, Andy, you must be her biggest fan because she is 35.
10: I told you.
8: Yeah.
6: Actually, I think
7: the poster was right, Andy.
10: Doesn't have her age on it.
6: Moving swiftly on.
8: Moving swiftly on to. Yes. A knight of the realm,
11: ooh.
8: Sir Patrick Stewart, Captain Picard, Professor X,
6: and Family Guy as well.
8: Was he?
10: He's not
6: Family Guy.
10: The other one.
6: Oh no, sorry, American Daddy's been in.
10: He's the boss.
6: No, but he's been in Family Guy as well, Patrick Stewart.
8: And he's been in all kinds of Shakespeare, everything. He's done basically everything, hasn't he?
6: 69.
7: Andy?
10: Well, he's a contemporary then, and shares a birthday with Harrison Ford.
6: Yeah.
10: So I can't work out if he's... Because he's in, like, the same... He's, like, in Dune, isn't he? So he must have been much younger than Harrison Ford. I reckon he must be 80.
6: Okay.
7: Okay. I'm going to go Patrick Stewart, 78.
11: I'm going to say 76.
6: Okay.
8: He's actually 86.
7: Oh, yeah.
10: So older than Harrison Ford. So,
8: 2 years older.
10: That's some reason I was thinking.
7: He's still doing stuff, isn't he?
6: Yeah, he's
8: still going from strength to strength.
7: Yeah, amazing. So,
10: okay.
7: Yeah.
10: Anyway,
7: brilliant.
8: And Ian McKellen also.
6: Sir Ian McKellen.
8: Yes, whose birthday it isn't today, but he's probably around Patrick Stewart's house, probably having cake.
6: More than likely.
7: Lovely.
8: Yes.
6: Why not?
8: All right. Ian Hislop, journalist, panelist on Have I Got News for You? Private Eye editor? Yeah. Is the editor of Private Eye?
6: Yeah, still the editor. Yeah. 74.
7: Do you think he's that old?
6: I think so.
7: Do you?
6: I think.
7: Gosh.
6: I'm just guessing.
10: What do you think?
6: He's not listening. I hope.
7: He'd be well in his 60s, I'd say. I'd say he's about 67.
6: Okay.
10: Ian Hislop, it always looks the same. It's like he never ages.
8: Yeah, since I was a child.
10: Like,
8: he
10: looked quite old when I was a kid. I was like, who's that old guy?
6: He's like you, Andy.
7: He's done a lot of stuff. He's done quite a few history programmes as well, hasn't he?
10: Yeah, he's done a lot of Radio 4 shows.
7: Yeah.
10: Like, about interesting kind of topics.
7: And Channel 4 as well. I've seen him on, done a few. Kind of British history, those kind of programmes he's done.
10: I reckon he's 68.
7: Okay. Joe, you probably don't follow them that much, do you? Maybe you do, you?
11: No.
7: That's okay.
11: No.
7: That's fair enough.
11: 64.
7: Okay.
11: I'll just follow everyone else's guess.
6: Yeah, just have a guess.
8: Yeah, I mean, it's pretty close. He's 66.
6: Oh.
7: Yeah.
8: All right. Leon Bridges, the soul singer Leon Bridges.
6: Ooh.
8: If anyone's familiar.
6: No. Leon Bridges.
11: Leon.
8: Not really.
6: No, I can't say I'm familiar with him.
7: Oh, this is absolute.
6: Can't believe I'm familiar with his work. 38. Which is, I don't know.
10: I'm going to go the other way. 76.
7: Okay.
6: 38. Which is, I don't know.
10: I'm going to go the other way. 76.
7: Okay, I'm going in the middle here. 55. Mm.

0: thought it was.
1: They're Californian, were they?
2: They were in the season.
1: Yeah.
2: There's a season. No, there's a season. Time of the, season. Yeah. Turn, turn, turn.
0: Oh, yeah, yeah. Mr. Tambourine Man. Another one of those.
2: Is that a cover by... Did Dylan cover it?
0: I don't know.
1: No, Bob wrote it. Bob wrote it, didn't he?
0: Well, on my Wikipedia. I haven't got a clue.
3: And the birds
2: are on the internet. You could be on Wikipedia.
1: We can sort that matter out.
0: Yeah, we can sort it out.
2: All right, I reckon he's 87.
1: Yeah.
0: Ooh.
1: I think he's in his 80s. I think he has to be if he was playing in a band in the 60s. I'm going to go 88.
0: I'm going to go 67.
4: Ooh. I'm going to go 87.
5: I can tell you he is 84, so him and Harrison Ford are twins.
1: Nice one. 84. Mm-hmm. Yeah.
0: 84.
1: Yeah, the birds. Yeah,
0: that's nice.
1: I think, did they have a kind of, did they go on for a long time and have new members of the band? Were they a bit like Fleetwood Mac? Do you know the kind of
2: change?
1: Yeah, exactly. Yeah.
5: All right, last bit though.
0: Go on.
5: Is the former boxer Danny Williams.
0: Oh. Okay.
1: What era now is Danny boxing at?
0: 39. I'm just guessing.
2: Danny Williams.
0: Yeah, Danny Williams.
1: Haven't boxing now would be my number one.
2: 45.
1: Danny Williams, I'm going to go 42.
4: 47.
0: We're all just guessing.
1: Yeah.
5: He's 53.
1: Well, we're in the right
0: we were close.
1: We were close.
0: Right. Is that it?
5: I can tell you it's the anniversary. In 1863, there was the New York City draft riots. Because people were angry in New York about military conscription.
1: Okay.
5: So crowds attacked buildings and fought police, and then got really racist because it was being drafted for the Civil War, and some people who thought that maybe actually slavery was a good idea decided to riot about it. So,
1: yeah,
0: there you go.
1: It's been a lot, hasn't there, lately about with the 250-year.
2: Oh, yeah.
1: Anniversary. Interesting, isn't it?
0: You wouldn't know they were 250 years old, would you?
1: No.
2: Don't act like it.
0: He didn't act it, did he? There was no party.
1: Yeah.
2: They act like a very adult nation.
0: He didn't, did he? Right, I'm going to test your memories in a minute. We're going to do This Day Music, right? Okay, so 1963, the Rolling Stones played their first ever gig outside London when they appeared at the Alcove Club in Middlesbrough, supporting the Hollies. There you go. Andy looks shocked.
2: Well, I don't remember that. It's a test of memory. I was like,
1: Were you there?
0: The best one's to come, yeah. 1965, Paul McCartney was presented with 5 Ivor Novello awards at a lunch party at the Savoy in London. John Lennon refused to attend, and Paul was 40 minutes late because he's forgotten all about it.
2: That's a really important day for him there, wasn't it?
5: Who's among us can say that we've never...
0: That's true.
5: Oh, God, that was today.
0: Yeah, really? was that today? 1966 also... Ike and Tina Turner's River Deep Mountain High peaked at number 3 in the UK. And earned them a gig opening for the Rolling Stones.
1: Wow, what a lineup. Oh my goodness.
0: 1969, over 100 US radio stations banned the Beatles' new single, The Ballad of John and Yoko, due to the line, "Christ, you know it ain't easy," calling it offensive.
1: Touche.
0: 1974, George McRae was in number 1 in America with Rock Your Baby. Do you remember that one? US number one and number one single in the UK. Regarded by some as the first disco number one. Oh. It was a New York City club hit first.
5: Oh, no, I do know that song.
0: You do know that one. It's popping into your head now, hasn't it? All right, 41 years ago today, what happened? Round about this time. In fact, this time.
2: What year was 41?
0: 1985.
1: Okay.
0: I
1: know. Hands up. Live Aid.
0: Yes. It was. Yes.
2: Oh, no way.
0: Yeah. Okay. 45 years ago today. 41 years ago today.
1: Wow.
0: At 12:01, Status Quo started the Live Aid extravaganza.
2: Was that Wembley, wasn't it?
0: It was.
1: Yeah.
2: And who was on the lineup?
1: It
0: was Paul McCartney, Phil Collins, The Who, U2, David Bowie, Mick Jagger, Queen, Tina Turner, The Cars, Neil Young, Tom Petty, Bob Dylan, Bryan Adams, Hall & Oates, Lionel Richie and Led Zeppelin. Although I have a feeling those later ones were probably in Philadelphia.

0: for you.
1: Yeah.
0: So that was that one.
2: Well, Paul McCartney forgot to go because he didn't realise it was today.
0: Yeah, exactly.
3: He's like, oh, God. I was meant to be there 40 minutes ago. Oh, my goodness.
0: Whoops. Yeah.
4: And of all the things to forget.
0: I know. Turning off of that. And also this day, 1985, Duran Duran became the first artist to have a number one in America with a James Bond theme.
3: Oh.
0: Do you know which one it was?
3: View to a Kill.
0: It was. Well done. Rob was like, yes,
2: good,
0: it
2: good knowledge.
0: Yeah. Good knowledge. And 1991, Bryan Adams was at number one with Everything I Do It For You from God, the Prince of Thieves.
2: That went on forever.
0: 14 like, weeks at number one.
2: I was only like young and I remember that song goes everywhere. And I was like, oh, why is this such a huge hit?
0: Yeah.
2: How many weeks was it?
0: 14 weeks.
2: Can you imagine that now in the future?
4: I know.
2: It was like that doesn't happen.
0: It was beaten by Wet Lovers All Around.
2: Oh, that was over
0: 16 weeks.
4: God.
0: I mean, that got that desperate. Marty Pello said, please stop buying the record.
2: Do you remember when people used to buy records? Do you remember? Do you remember?
0: Yeah.
2: It's like Peter Kay in here.
0: Joe's looking at us going, what?
4: Yeah. These round things, Joe.
2: But it was like the way it influenced your life all the time. Like now you don't have to deal with that stuff ever. But back when in the olden days, it'd be like, oh, you'd just hear constantly the same stuff.
4: Yeah.
2: Because it'd be like the radio, the TV, or your only outlets.
4: They were your outlets.
2: Yeah, you'd just be like, here's that song again. And you're like,
5: What kind of vinyls do you collect?
0: Taylor Swift. Oh, Taylor Swift,
5: No, I've collected Taylor Swift, and I've done the new Olivia. I bought like two Olivia Rodrigo different like variants, so you get a different song on that one. And then I've got an Sabrina Carpenter one, and I've got what's it called, Phoebe Bridgers. But like, I only collect like the small.
4: Like
5: She's really good. But yeah, I collect Taylor Swift mostly. Love Taylor.
4: Yeah, what did you make of the wedding business in the Madison Square Garden? Good choice of venue, or jeez.
5: Honestly, guys, we're going to talk about this again. We might as well.
0: May as well. Why not? Oh,
4: yeah, long we got? This has got to be talked about.
0: How long we got? We got an hour and 10 minutes.
5: Okay. No, loved it. Definitely loved it. Loved the venue. I feel like you wouldn't have picked a better venue for security reasons, especially because there was loads of like celebrities. That there was too many. As we were talking about Greg James.
0: We were.
5: There was two very celebrities.
4: Paul McCartney made that one, didn't he?
5: Yeah.
4: He didn't forget that one. Apparently he sung it to Joe. Did you hear that? That he sung, it was the first time since the 1960s, he sung one of their...
6: I Want to Hold Your Hand.
4: Thank you. Yeah. Thank you, Broman. I think it's that one. And he sung it at...
5: Yeah, I thought you would have sung her own wedding. It's like...
4: Yeah.
5: A little bit sketchy. Yeah. I don't know why she didn't sing at her own wedding.
0: Well, I mean, okay.
6: Yeah.
0: I mean, when you think about it, it's your wedding, right? Yeah. Okay, you make a speech in the wedding and so on and so forth. But if you're going to say, oh, do us a favour, you know, still the DJ thinking, I need to go to the loo, I need 4 minutes. Do us a favour, Taylor, give us a song. No, it's not happening, is it?
2: Yeah, I'd let her have a day off.
0: let's be honest.
4: So hard.
5: Love story walking down the aisle would have been amazing. I feel like that would be the best.
4: So have there been photos out there, Joe, of the wedding? Like,
5: I swear I seen one on Twitter, but it was like, I don't know if it was real, but I seen them on the beach and it was on Twitter and she was like running on the beach and Travis was next to me. She was in like this gorgeous white dress and it was like flowy.
4: Yeah.
0: Right, I'm gonna play devil's advocate here, and please, listeners, don't shout at me, and Joe, don't shout at me.
4: All Swifties out there,
0: how much of
4: yourselves.
0: That was staged? Because genuinely, when you think about it,
5: yeah, it was.
0: You can see it happening, but behind the camera,
5: it wasn't
0: staged. The teams from both sides going, look, this will make great social media,
4: but
0: it's cute. Content.
5: It's really cute.
0: You know what I mean? I'm not being cynical when I say that, but you're not telling me.
2: You're not telling me
0: the two of them went, let's go run on the beach, and the management's gone, great, works for me.
4: Because there ain't no beach near Madison Square Garden. Yeah, exactly. Joe, like, you know?
5: I think she was on Rhode Island.
6: She has a house out there.
5: Yeah, I think she might have been there, but I'm not too sure.
4: Okay.
0: I don't know. I mean, I'm sure there's a wonderful wedding.
5: Because I think she might have had a public wedding and the private wedding when she had like a private ceremony and then she had the public one. I feel like that's what she's probably done.
0: I just feel that maybe.
5: Or she's went to go and like do it in like what are they called, like the little places. I don't think
6: it's
5: I think.
4: Yeah.
0: I just feel that from what you said, I just feel that maybe we don't see what happened behind the camera. Yeah. And it, you know, there were the social media teams for both of them there saying this will be great content, we'll do it. And then,
5: she hasn't posted it. It's been leaked. So.
0: Oh.
5: Someone in the team.
0: Someone in the team's getting sacked.
4: on now.
5: No, it was Leaked On Twitter last night. So, like, oh, that's something.
4: Did all the guests have to hand in their phones?
5: Yes.
4: In and all
5: I'm telling you, people sign an NDA for that. Yeah. Someone has to sign an NDA for that.
0: No, well, I mean, if you haven't got your phone, that's fair enough because you know yourself when you've been to a party, sometimes you can't remember some things that happened.
4: No.
5: Depends on what party you're going to.
0: Depends on how drunk you get.
4: Yeah.
0: But also, as well, you know, you don't remember some things that happened.
4: No.
0: So I can see where they hand your phone in. Because people, if you've got your phone, people are going to be filming, aren't they?
5: People
0: are
5: going to be on the pouches, the little pouches.
0: Yeah, they're going to be like doing live streams.
5: Yeah, I imagine.
0: I'm in Taylor Swift's wedding.
5: Did you use a publicity? I'm signing the words.
3: Yeah. I feel like a lot of people just doing weddings in general now must be like, can everyone just turn their phone off, please, just for like the few hours that I'm doing this?
4: Yeah.
0: Please. Like, so, you know, I'm not being funny, but I understand that maybe your favourite team's playing.
7: Yeah,
0: or,
7: I know.
0: You know, you're keeping up to date. You know, you're waiting for a text about the baby or something. But do us a favour, just while we're to duration, can you turn your phone off?
2: Yeah, it seems like a good idea. I think that's a reasonable thing to ask people at a wedding is like,
0: really?
2: You know, do have your phone.
0: Put your phone on silent, please.
2: We'll quite have a nice time and not have to film everything.
7: I remember being out of friend's wedding. I mean, this is going back way when mobile phones are just starting to come in. Like,
0: was that the bricks?
7: Yeah.
0: Was that the bricks,
7: And being at, like, the church ceremony. It was in Paris, you know, in a Catholic church, all very nice. And you kind of, right at the point of exchanging the vows and that, a phone went off. And plus, it was the bride's phone.
0: At that point.
2: Who's ringing her?
0: Exactly.
7: Oh, like, I could be ringing her. Like,
2: Job Centre Plus.
7: All her friends. Like,
2: you've got an appointment. I forgot it's me wedding.
7: You know, everyone's looking around, you know, as you do, awkward, embarrassed in the congregation, in a church as well. It's like the blasphemy of it all and everything. And
2: got excommunicated after that.
0: You can imagine the priest.
7: And she was there, looking, fumbling around, then she started fumbling around, switching off her phone.
0: Imagine the priest like that going up. I'm being paid. I don't mind.
2: Paid by the hour.
0: Yeah, I get paid by the hour.
7: You do hear those ones as well. Priest phones going off. I've heard them. God, in heaven, you know the time. You gotta be very careful. I mean,
2: it always happens.
7: Like, forget that one. We're good friends of ours. Yeah. Phone going off. We're all looking around. We're only getting used to phones then. You know. It was like 1999. That's what. So we were. They're only starting to come in. And
0: Oh no! I mean, come on. When you think about it, when mobile phones first came out, I remember them in the '80s. They had these massive batteries that you had to carry around, and they were literally like bricks. I mean, you could do some serious damage.
7: Yeah. Brick. There was a reason for that term.
2: Well, they used
7: brick.
2: To have like car phones.
0: Yes.
2: That was like I think my uncle had a car phone. Ooh. And we were like, how cool is that? It's like you know something that. Existed that you know you could make a phone call in the car. Not that you can do that anymore, but at the time it was like, oh yeah, just driving in on the phone.
0: Yeah,
2: it was like,
0: I'm just driving.
2: It was like the future, isn't it?
0: Yeah, the future arrives. Although if you do search, I did see a video that Tomorrow's World back in 1976 or 1977 actually do a it was a Blue Peter actually that did it. They had a phone, but like a normal rotary phone. Now, if you're old enough to remember that, you know what I mean. If you're not, Google it. And they had it, and he had one on a battery, which he went outside the studio and he rang him.
2: What, again, like a rotary thing?
0: Yeah, and he answered it. And I was
2: they
0: like,
2: should bring them back. Yeah. That's what we should have, anyway, rotary phones.
0: Play some music. Honestly, poor Joe's putting his head back on. Why am I here for another week? Let's play some music, shall we?
7: It's our work experience, is that?
0: If you want to join work experience here, get in touch with Steve. We'll continue with the girls from Chester, PEANESS. And this is Ugly Veg.

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5: 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Great interview with them. Sue next, runs the cafe next door, done by Kev, also with her son Ben. 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
6: Wow.
5: Oh, it's well worth listening to. Mm. Liverpool Community Radio 106.7 FM, New Daily Cast on me, Matty Graham. Joe's over there. Hello.
7: Hello.
5: Bromans.
8: Hello.
5: Yeah. Kira's there.
9: Hello.
5: Andy's here.
10: Hello.
5: Right, we've been avoiding the elephants in the room. We're going to have to talk about
10: which one?
5: It. Well, I mean, where do you want to start? We're going to have to mention it on Wednesday. England will play Argentina in the World Cup.
6: Oh, really?
5: 40 years ago today, England played Argentina in the 1986 World Cup.
6: Oh.
5: Hand of God and all that.
10: Oh.
6: 40 years ago today?
5: 40 years ago today.
9: Oh, that's 86. Amazing. Same week. Wow.
5: So, England are one game away from the final. However, Argentina, they've not beaten Argentina for about 19 years, I think.
6: Oh, really?
5: Yeah, in a tournament. Do we think that, to quote the phrase, it's coming home? I turn to our sports correspondent.
9: So as the expert in this matter.
5: Of course.
9: Look, I feel like it's about time they lost.
10: Had enough.
6: England Argentina. Or Argentina?
9: No, England.
6: Oh, Bronwyn, that's brave.
9: Yeah, look,
5: that's brave.
6: That's very brave.
9: They almost lost against Democratic Republic of Congo.
5: Yes.
9: I mean, I don't like. Even their own manager was like, "You got lucky against Norway. Don't push it. Don't get too cocky."
5: That's true. That's a very good point. Yeah.
9: So
5: good point.
9: I think the narrative arc of this whole tournament is that they're going to get hoisted by their own petards in some way.
5: Okay.
9: Is they're going to have some kind of very dramatic failure, I think.
5: Okay, so you're saying that Argentina go through?
9: Yes.
5: Okay.
6: Oh, we're going to have to read out.
5: Kira, I mean, obviously, you know, big England fan.
6: Massive. Well, no, I well, you know, I
5: wearing an Argentina shirt.
6: Do you know, I have to say, it's a lovely country, Argentina.
9: Nice.
5: Do nice corn, please.
6: Yeah.
7: Have you been there?
6: I have.
7: Oh, okay.
6: Yeah,
7: oh,
6: no, I have actually, yeah, no. And Buenos Aires is a beautiful, beautiful city. Oh, oh my goodness, okay. Classy city.
9: Yeah,
6: in the,
9: yeah, it's also, it's like art and music and everything, yeah.
6: Oh, the history, the culture. Yeah. Huge Welsh contingency there in Argentina.
9: I've heard this.
7: Patagonia.
6: Yeah, interesting, really interesting, you know. You get your Welsh cakes supporting all the way over there.
5: Well, indeed.
9: Yeah. Welsh.
6: Good point, Andy.
9: Yeah.
6: I know. Oh no, I think. Yeah, you see, I'm no major football analyst here,
5: of
6: and
5: course.
6: I'm the first to admit it. But I think anything that puts people in good form, and you know, it's a game of football at the end of the day, isn't it? But if they play with passion, go for it. But I just haven't seen that coming from England for many years. But there seems to be something going on here this time round. Am I right in saying that? The thing to be digging deeper and maybe not.
7: I don't know. I was at a party on Saturday night and they had the football on in the front room and not a soul was watching it.
6: Really?
7: So,
6: really?
7: I was like, oh, it can't be that popular.
6: Oh no, but you get all these now, the flashes of, you know, the pubs around the country and how many were up during the night this time last week. Do you remember the game that was on at 2
7: Sunday
6: in the morning
7: night, yeah,
6: and everyone stayed up and
5: 5 a.m.
6: The 5 a.m. game.
5: Yeah.
6: I'm going to have to put it over to the experts, though, here in the room, like...
5: Andy.
7: I didn't even watch it.
6: No. Are they going to win? If you're a betting man, are they going to win?
5: Looking at the betting orbit, and please gamble responsibly, folks, I don't think there's anything between them. I think England, they're just slight favourites.
6: Okay.
5: But
7: I think they just exist on vibes, though, aren't they, the England team? It's like, oh, we're going to win. What training have you done? Oh, you know, they're just like, it's luck and vibes.
5: It takes place Wednesday night. On the Tuesday, it's France versus Spain.
6: That's tomorrow night.
5: Tomorrow evening.
6: France, Spain, okay.
7: I think probably France for that one.
5: And there's a half-time show in the World Cup final, apparently.
7: Oh, yeah.
6: Oh.
7: What on earth?
5: I don't think Taylor Swift's in the issue.
8: That's not the only thing I know about.
5: That's,
8: Justin Bieber.
5: Ah,
7: is Justin Bieber going to be singing?
5: I don't know.
8: They're playing as laps happens.
5: Oh yeah, we spoke about this last week.
6: Okay.
5: We spoke about this, did we not?
6: Right.
8: We spoke about it off
5: air. Yeah, Justin Bieber went into concert when it done a concert at Coachella. I think it was, wasn't it?
7: Oh, the big festival, yeah.
5: Yeah, and apparently he was using YouTube.
8: No.
7: What, to just play
8: the
7: his tracks
8: The fingers, that really annoys me.
5: Go on.
6: This is our show business.
7: Getting serious.
5: It's getting serious. Headphones have gone on here.
8: Yeah, the fingers that really annoys me about this is the fact that it's like you spend over £900, not even for a camp, for one day. £900 for a ticket for one day. This is not for 3 days, it's for one day. And then if you want to camp for 3 days, it's like a grand, like £1,500.
5: Yeah.
8: So it's the fact he sat there. This is a big show coming back after, what, 6 years? No, he didn't go back on tour. Yeah, he didn't go on tour for ages. This would have been his big show. And he sat there on YouTube playing songs. But we weren't even playing the songs, he was playing 30 seconds of them and saying, oh, what do we want next, guys? And then playing eight songs.
6: Yeah.
7: And people,
8: ooh, what a joke.
6: What do you think of that, Joe?
5: Lazy.
8: Stupid.
6: Okay.
8: Lazy, stupid, boring.
6: Did he get a lot of backlash?
8: Yeah, he got cancelled, and it was more the fact with Sabrina Carpenter on the first day. She bowled over out the park.
9: Sabrina Carpenter's a showgirl. She puts the work in, yeah.
8: Yeah, she was amazing. I feel like she just blew her out for weekend one. She did like the full production. She had dancing. She had like five or six costume changes. She had four set changes. She had an intro, an interlude with like two, I don't know what the actors were, but they were really famous. She had Will Ferrell on Weekend One doing something for an interlude. She had, she had the fella from White Chicks doing an interlude as well for the weekend too. She blew it off and he sat there on a laptop.
5: Yeah.
6: Ooh, not good, not good.
5: Well, I mean, would you be asking for a refund?
8: Yeah, I would. I'm like, no.
6: Would you get one?
5: Yeah, it's true. Yeah.
8: I just found it stupid. And then you had Cat's Eye as well. Cat's Eye doing nothing.
5: Who's Cat's Eye?
7: I don't know Cat's Eye.
8: Gnarly.
5: Ever Cat's Eye?
9: I seen a music video of them. I don't know.
5: Oh, right, okay. Right. No, you're too trendy. I'm old.
8: I think it's a controversy as well.
5: Oh.
8: Like,
5: when you say it's controversial. Here we go. I wrote Pandora's box here, haven't I?
8: It's very controversial because it's like It's the same with Little Mix as well. If you get into Little Mix with like the racism and stuff, so there was a member in there called Manon. She got heavily racial abused through the whole of the management as well. So this is like it's very similar to Leanne's situation as well, whereas like Leanne spoke up about it and spoke up about Manon. So she went on and she went on a hiatus first in 2023, then she came back in 2024. They blew off in 2024. Then I think she got the racial stuff come back to her, so she went on hiatus and now she's not been seen since. So she could be doing anything really.
5: Okay.
6: No. Okay.
5: Also, speaking of sport, I'm going to have to mention it.
9: This is our football segment.
5: This is our football segment. Yeah.
9: That's what's going on. In the
5: Liverpool's new manager faced the media this morning over the AXA.
7: I
5: have to try and pronounce his name right because I did try and pronounce his surname and was corrected because the way I pronounced it sounded like something else.
6: Okay. Yeah. Not very flattering.
5: Not very flattering.
7: Okay. Well, that's not going to be good for the fans. No. He's got an unpronounceable name.
6: Well, they need to sort this one out now at the get go, don't they? Really, and this is how you pronounce it.
5: Iraola.
7: What?
5: Iraola. It's a second name.
7: Iraola.
9: Iraola.
7: Where's he from?
5: He used to be Bournemouth. He used to be Bournemouth manager. He's just come. He took over in July to take over Arne Slot's position. Yeah. So he faced the media this morning up at the AXA.
7: I don't know anything about him. What's he said?
5: I'm trying to find what he said. I'm trying to find the.
6: So he's kind of been in post for a little bit, hasn't he?
5: Yeah, he's basically taken over the team. He's the manager now. Today was the first time he's met the media up at the AXA and asked them. It's just basically. I've been to a couple of those press conferences before. A lot of people think, it's exciting. It's not.
7: Okay.
5: Yeah. It's not.
7: What was his track record? His track record. Bournemouth. And where else has he been?
5: He took them to sixth place in the Premier League last season. And took them into Europe for this season. Then he left. Halfway through the season, he went, this is my last season, I'm leaving. And then the managerial merry-go-round began. So he came to Liverpool, Arne Slot left Liverpool.
7: Yeah.
5: He's now the Liverpool manager, and he's now got about 41 days before the Premier League season starts to get everyone together and see what happens.
7: Okay.
6: Are you pleased with his appointment?
5: Do you know what? I think anyone that takes the manager's job... you have your good days and your bad days. The fans can be behind you. The fans can turn on you.
7: Yeah. One game fickle.
5: One day you can be top of the world. The next day you can fans are calling for your head.
6: Yeah.
5: And, you know, football, I've always thought that a crazy breed football managers to actually go out and do what they do because you're damned if you do and you're damned if you don't.
6: You never please everyone.
5: You can't please everyone.
6: No.
5: Anyway,
6: no.
5: So that's done.
6: Oh, well, that's that done.
5: That's the sport out of the way.
6: And, that's the sport done.
7: And Andoni Iraola.
5: There you go. I pronounced his second name wrong and was corrected.
7: Am I saying it right?
5: Yes, you're saying it right, but I was corrected because I confused it with something else and when someone explained what it was.
9: Yeah,
5: thanks.
6: So where did he come from originally?
5: Someone told me who it was.
6: European?
9: I don't know.
5: I think it was Kieran who told me what it was. Anyway.
6: I was just wondering if he doesn't come from Anfield, where he comes from.
7: Yeah,
6: this
7: I'm
6: guy.
7: Trying to find out, actually.
6: just curious.
5: I think he's Spanish.
6: Okay, then, yeah.
5: I think he's Spanish.
6: Hola, yeah.
5: Yeah.
6: Okay.
7: He is Spanish.
5: There you go. We talked on the headlines earlier about this Anne Widdecombe case.
6: Yeah.
5: Counter-terrorism police are now leading the investigation into the death of Anne Widdecombe after new information evidence has come to light.
6: Oh, counter-terrorism now?
5: Counter-terrorism,
6: really? Because the first person that they arrested, they released without charges, and then did somebody else since yesterday, isn't that right?
5: Yeah.
6: You know, the male... in his 20s.
9: Yes.
6: From Yorkshire, actually.
9: Rotherham.
5: Yeah, 28-year-old man from Rotherham was arrested in Rotherham. The 26-year-old was arrested and later released.
6: Yeah, nothing further. It's just a thing, as you're saying off air, isn't it? I mean, you may not have agreed with her politics, and that's the game of politics, isn't it? You know, totally. But by God, she was a character, wasn't she? She was one of a kind, wasn't she? Yeah. You know, and wasn't afraid to speak her
5: mind. No, she wasn't. Have you seen the last messages that were released between Channel 5? Oh, she meant to be on Channel 5.
9: Yes. Uh-huh.
5: And... Anne Widdecombe and the production team was...
9: Like they were texting her, saying, where are you?
7: Yeah. So she was filming a TV show.
5: She was actually meant to be a guest on a live show, and it sent her the Zoom link and everything. And everything was like...
6: Oh, my goodness.
5: But then it got to a point where, you know, did you get the link? No response.
6: Yeah.
5: And then there were two or three voice calls, no response. Then another message saying, did you get it?
6: Yeah.
5: And then another voice call. So that's when you sort of think...
6: Gosh, because she had been speaking, just literally a day before, hadn't she? Some Farage, you know that news program.
9: Yes.
6: You know
7: the one he was. Oh, yeah.
6: Do you know the news program that the Reformer quite a big part of? Do you, the television program?
7: Apparently.
6: No, I can't just think of the name of it now anyway, but she had been speaking on literally 24 hours before, by video link.
5: I mean,
6: sure. I mean, it's just a kind of emphasising the suddenness and the shock of all this, isn't it?
5: I'm sure it will all come out and, you know.
6: Gosh, yes. But she was, I mean, to go from her staunch... conservative views, let's be honest, they were, and that her later life chapter in the whole world of showbiz. Have you heard of her and media and Strictly Come Dancing, this politician who's
9: still holding on to all of these very, very
6: staunchly, you know, Catholic views, a lot of them were. She wasn't afraid to say
9: she loved the camera loved her. It's all very strange.
6: You wouldn't wish that. Gosh, no, as I say, it's politics and it's the joy or whatever it is, we can agree to disagree, isn't it? At the end of the day, in her own home's life has been ended.
5: Yeah, absolutely. Clearly,
9: it's very frightening, the idea that it can just happen.
6: In your own home.
5: Absolutely.
6: But for family and friends
9: And the police have been kind of fruitlessly, I think, urging people not to speculate. I feel like
6: do their job. Yeah.
9: By the time the whatever... news comes out, so many people have already decided in their own heads what's happened and won't be convinced otherwise, which is not good for, you know.
6: It's the world we live in, isn't it?
7: Often the case, because there'll be like some kind of narrative or several different narratives that will be like swirling around as usual.
6: Oh, yeah.
7: And then say, oh, it's an establishment cover up or something. There'll be that kind of thing.
5: Yeah. We'll just wait and see what happens.
7: But that could be about any case.
5: Literally anything. Also, as well, Sam Neill. Famous actor in Jurassic Park has passed away. Earlier today.
7: That's really shocking.
5: It was family announced the news. He said his death in Sydney was sudden and unexpected. I mean, he's been in many a film, obviously. He's Jurassic Park,
9: Event Horizon,
5: Peaky Blinders. Was he? Do you know his real name?
7: He's not called Sam Neill.
5: No, he's not. His real name was born Nigel John Dermot Neill in Omaha, Northern Ireland, in 1947. Mm. And he moved to Christchurch with his family as a child.
7: New Zealand Christchurch. Australian.
5: Yeah.
7: So then.
5: He adopted the name Sam at the age of 12 because there were several Nigels at his school.
6: Sure enough. Yeah. Yes.
7: Popular name from that era.
6: Step out. Be different.
5: I remember him from many films. The one I remember from is Omen 3. As the young or the Damien.
9: Yeah, the grown up.
5: The grown up Damien, yeah. It was an interesting film, But I mean, Jurassic Park 2, Jurassic Park World Domination.
9: The whole franchise is
5: good. Godzilla.
6: I think, isn't it, for us, you know, because these people are kind of part of your, you know, your bigger, life. Wider world, and you know, the kind of the zeitgeist where we're in, and then you think they're always there, and you actually think you know them, don't you, sometimes?
5: Yeah.
6: In fact, you don't know them at all. You know, the kind of way, it's a weird one, isn't it? And then when they pass away.
9: Because I think Jurassic Park might be the film that I've watched the most, like out of every film. Again,
6: you've watched it, have you?
9: I always put, like, when I'm like, oh, I want to watch something, I just put on Jurassic Park.
6: It's your go-to film, kind of, yeah.
7: Like, when I was a kid, we watched Jurassic Park pretty much every week.
9: Yeah.
7: Like, maybe more. Yeah. Like, me and my sister would be like, oh, let's put Jurassic Park on. Even when we were doing something.
5: Yeah.
7: It'd be like, put the video of Jurassic Park
6: on. Massive,
7: and do
6: wasn't
7: the thing,
6: it?
7: You know, if we're doing drawing or something.
9: It's, it's a perfect film, I think. It's in, the short list of films.
5: I'm going to throw a grenade in the room here. I've never watched one.
9: I've never watched it.
7: You've never seen Jurassic Park?
5: Never seen Jurassic Park.
9: I tell you what, I think they have it in the...
5: If you say old people go, I'll get a door.
9: They're doing
6: the pensioner race on the Tuesday.
7: They'll be at Walton Cinema.
9: No, they're doing the outdoor cinema in Coldstones Park, and I think they have it. They have it at the Picture House this summer as well. I mean, it's always on because it's a perfect film.
7: It'll probably be on again now that he's died.
5: Absolutely. So, I've never watched it.
7: It'll probably be on BBC One.
9: You have so many opportunities currently to watch it. You can just so many different places.
5: I've never watched it.
7: It's like the perfect film.
9: It's just the pacing, the acting, the like all of the. I mean, all the dinosaurs look so real. Like,
6: for its time. Because what year did it come out?
9: 93.
6: I
9: think so.
6: Yeah, I mean, it was absolutely considered so ahead of the game, wasn't it? With special effects and everything.
7: Compared to like stuff now. Jurassic Park looks far more real.
6: Yeah.
7: Like, the close-ups of the dinosaurs, like animatronics.
6: I do. I remember being in the cinema and thinking it was coming at you like, Have you seen it, Joe?
8: No.
6: Have you not?
8: I'm terrified of dinosaurs, so I'm not going to anytime soon.
6: Yeah.
8: I'm terrified of creatures.
6: Okay.
5: You're terrified of what?
8: Creatures.
6: Right.
8: Can't even watch Godzilla, but okay.
7: If you don't like Godzilla, you probably won't like Jurassic Park.
8: I remember being 8 years old and being terrified of Hotel Transylvania. That's how terrified I am of monsters.
5: That's scary. He will posthumously appear in... the Godzilla versus Kong Supernova and The Last Resort in 2027. So I would assume that these were filmed.
6: He's working on at the moment.
5: He's working on. So he's going to. He's going to be. He was also in The Piano.
6: Yes.
5: As paleontologist Dr. Grant.
7: That's a Jurassic Park.
5: No, I'm just reading. I just said The Piano and then as. See, look. Right. What would you say? It's on the same.
7: Well, that's obviously a mistake.
5: Yeah, I know,
7: he didn't play Dr. Grant in The Piano.
5: No, I know, but if you read it, you go, Oscar went in The Piano, and as potato, you know, you just read it.
6: It's a grammatical error, is it?
7: I thought, because it sounds like it's wrong. But
5: Anyway.
7: It's a run-on sentence. They should re-edit that sentence. I'll email
6: them immediately.
7: That's
6: I'm very disappointed. Yes.
5: I think at this point... I feel there should be some music playing.
7: And he played the Jurassic Park theme tune.
6: Oh, what about a suggestion?
5: Oh, no.
6: Somebody else who deserves a little shadow who passed away this past week.
5: Go on.
6: Bonnie Tyler.
5: Well, do you know what? It's funny you should say that.
6: She was terrific.
5: It's funny you should say that because, hang on, let's get that.
7: Because she'd been very ill. We were talking about it, weren't
5: we? Were.
7: She'd been in hospital.
9: She was not
7: gone, oh, she's out of hospital. And then she died.
6: Yeah. That's very sad. She was such a powerhouse.
5: She was a powerhouse.
6: Look, wasn't she?
5: I mean, I remember. Yeah, the head in the '80s was just immense. Was absolutely
6: quite iconic. You know,
5: she was an iconic, iconic singer.
7: I
6: didn't realize until recently that she was from Wales. Down. She's
5: okay. I can play the Jurassic Park theme tune if you like.
7: Go on,
5: if you
6: I'd
5: want
6: like
5: me
6: that.
5: To, okay, give me a moment.
6: Sorry, Bonnie.
5: Talk amongst yourselves. There you go.
6: I was holding out for a hero.
7: That's such a good cast in Jurassic Park. So, everyone is perfect.
9: Laura Dern.
5: There you go. Right. Now, fingers crossed. Why do you always put adverts on?
7: What is his name? The guy...
6: The world we live in.
9: Like, Dennis Nedry, his actor, are you thinking of? Or are you thinking of Ian Malcolm,
7: Dr. Malcolm is Jeff Goldblum. Jeff Goldblum is so good. He doesn't even do that. When you watch it, you kind of go, he doesn't have that much action, because half the time he's just got his foot bandaged up and he's in the back.
9: He gets injured quite early on.
7: And he just has loads of like funny lines.
9: He just delivers all of like, these are the themes of the film.
7: He literally lays it out again and again. He's like the moralist.
5: It's conducted by John Williams.
9: Yes.
5: Right, so we'll play it and then we'll follow up with Bonnie Tyler.
6: That
7: sounds excellent.
6: Yeah.

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3: 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Joe's over there in the corner.
4: Hi.
3: He's back. Bronwyn's here.
4: Hello.
3: Kira's here.
5: Hello.
3: Andy's here.
6: Hello.
3: With you till two. So just before the break, we actually played the theme from Jurassic Park.
6: By John Williams.
3: Yeah.
6: A classic piece of music.
3: Indeed.
4: Oh, yeah.
7: What the listener didn't hear was, while that was playing, I was narrating the shot by shot, like, during this piece of music, what happens in the film.
3: I only wish I'd left the mic up.
7: Yeah.
3: Aww. Yeah. And then followed through Bonnie Tyler, who passed away last week. Yeah. And so Eclipse of the Heart. Right, back into the papers. And I do believe it's time for horoscopies.
5: I think so. It's time to look to the future. And set things straight, isn't it, guys?
3: Yeah. Okay.
5: Right.
3: Here we go.
5: Who'd like to go first?
3: I feel that while Joe
5: I
3: is
5: think
3: the
5: Joe,
3: youngest here.
5: Our esteemed guest here today. Yeah. Joe.
3: Do you believe in the horoscopes, Joe?
4: What's a horoscope for that?
5: Right.
3: Oh, my.
5: Okay.
3: Hello.
5: First of all, does this guy here called Russell Grant, okay?
4: Yeah.
3: Friend of the show.
5: Friend of the show. He's had a long, long, long, very successful career.
3: Yes.
5: Writing people's horoscopes, basically based on, you know, their date of birth. So, you know, you fall under, like, for example.
3: So what's your what's your date of birth? What's your birthday?
4: I'm a Sagittarius.
5: Yeah, you see, you're out here already.
3: So you knew it.
5: So we like to share Russell's guidance and a bit of wisdom and how your week's going to go, but we always like to put out Joe at the start, like, you
3: don't
5: know.
3: Don't forget, ADP a minute.
5: ADP a minute if you want to get any more information here.
3: On a premium line.
5: And there's a helpline too if you get a little bit wobbly about what we're going to share. Okay?
3: Go on.
4: Right.
5: Should we go for it?
3: Yeah, let's go for it.
5: Let's go for it. You're in a reflective mood and it suits you. A close conversation could reveal more than either of you expected, so don't dodge the deeper stuff with jokes.
3: Ooh.
5: Relationship tension may flicker, but it's there to show you what needs mending. Both career and personal life need attention, so don't rush a choice. Oh, well, the career, not the work experience here, Joe. This there is all are. Good, isn't it?
4: Yeah.
5: Your instincts are wiser than your restlessness.
3: Oh.
5: There you go.
4: I like
5: How does that? Do you like that?
4: Yeah.
5: Good. I like that.
4: The relationship one is definitely true.
5: Oh, there you go. Oh, Russell, listen. I hope he's listening in here now.
3: That's not.
5: Joe, we don't have many here who like what they're told.
4: I like that.
5: Excellent. Right. Let's try and follow that now to keep everyone else happy here today. Who's going next?
3: Oh, it's got to be Bronwyn, hasn't it? It's got to be Bronwyn.
7: Well, it's my birthday next
3: yes,
7: month.
3: Yes, we know. I was about to say. Yes.
7: We did the birthday game for me off air.
3: We did.
5: Yes.
7: If any listeners want to try and guess, they're welcome.
3: Yeah, please guess.
5: Discretion assured.
7: So, yes, that is Cancer. We are in Cancer season now.
5: Cancer season.
7: Yeah.
5: Okay, Bronwyn, say what you feel.
7: Oh.
5: Not what keeps everyone comfortable.
7: Oh.
5: Whoa. Are you good with this so far?
7: I feel like I do that plenty enough.
3: Yeah.
5: Communication is center stage, and a little tension in relationships could actually do you good if you use it honestly. Okay.
7: Yes, I know.
5: Financially, an unusual idea could prove profitable if you stop doubting yourself.
3: Okay.
5: Nurture your own spirit today. You can't pour from an empty teapot. Oh, that's profound.
7: That's so true.
5: That is so profound, isn't it?
7: I wish it would go down a few degrees, few degrees, so I could drink tea.
5: I drink tea even if it's hot, because it cools you down.
3: Hot tea,
5: very good.
7: Keeps you cool. It's even more than anything else, just like standing by the kettle while it's boiling in this weather.
5: Well, you don't have to stand by the kettle. You could go into another
6: room. Watch pot never boils and all that.
7: I've
6: it takes longer.
7: Yeah,
6: you watch
7: the room, I'll forget I've boiled it.
3: A watch pot noodle never makes itself.
6: Yeah.
3: Wow. Nice. Who's next?
6: I can go next. Aries.
3: It's got to be Andy.
5: Aries. Home is showing what you've been dodging. So stop kidding yourself.
6: Ooh. Wait, who's showing me?
5: Home is showing you what you've been dodging. The wall's talking to you.
6: I need to do the dishes.
5: Okay.
6: I've been ignoring them.
5: I wonder, has Russell got a little spy camera then in your house? You've seen the dirty dishes, yeah?
6: I've not been cooking much, so I only have like two dishes. And I'm like, I'll wash them when I cook some more food. But then I didn't get around to cooking any more food.
5: Yeah. That's kind of handy, two dishes. So one's you're using and one...
6: Well, I mean, I've got more than two dishes.
5: Oh, okay.
6: But I mean, I have two dirty dishes.
5: Okay.
6: I've got about 20 dishes.
5: Oh, that's good to hear. I just wondered if you need to do a whip around here. I'm sorry. A conversation could take an unexpected turn and expose feelings you'd rather keep tucked away.
6: Oof.
5: Oh, goodness me.
6: I feel exposed.
5: Yeah. Right. Well, you're on radio, live radio here. We're talking about this.
6: Hello?
3: Yeah.
5: Good.
6: Is there anybody out there?
5: At work.
6: Who
5: Someone's
6: knows?
5: View may annoy you before it helps.
6: Oh, that's all the time at work.
5: Oh, is it? Okay. All right. Listen anyway. Romance is lively but unpredictable, so loosen your grace and enjoy the surprise, Andy.
6: Oof.
5: Okay. That's all you have to say there, is it?
6: Yeah.
5: Keep us posted. Oh, the listeners want to know where this is going.
3: Yeah,
5: We want to know. Absolutely.
3: Yeah. Maddie. Go on then, what's Russell got to say about me? I mean, he never says anything nice about me, does Russell?
5: Joe liked what he heard today, so, you know.
3: Here we go.
5: We're going... Where are we going?
3: Scorpio.
5: Scorpio.
3: That's me.
5: Passion, purpose, belief, ambition. Everything is tangled together today.
6: Yes.
3: Sorry.
5: Shall I repeat that? Or is it okay?
3: No.
5: Once is enough.
3: Okay. Too many P's in one sentence there.
5: An old connection or forgotten idea may reappear and remind you what you actually want. Pay attention.
3: Okay.
5: Sudden shifts in friendships or plans could unsettle you at first, but they're clearing space for something better. Be bold in love and work.
3: Right.
5: The path ahead isn't neat, but it's yours.
3: Oof.
5: Oh, he's giving it to you, Andy. Or Matty, isn't he? Russell's.
3: I mean, Russell, you
5: so
3: have not got an igloo what you're talking about, mate. Genuinely. But thanks anyway. What's yours?
5: Should I turn it in on me now? Oh, God,
3: turn it on you now.
5: Turn
3: Come
5: it on.
3: On
5: me now, Taurus.
3: You tortured us.
5: Your words have charm today.
3: Oh, hasn't that surprised me?
6: Okay. Hello, did you write your one?
5: As it's in Ireland, QBS, quality bull. Bleep,
3: leave it.
5: Sleep. Yeah. And they can open hearts. These are the words, I think. So use them well. Okay. Speak plainly, especially when deeper feelings rise.
3: Okay.
5: Don't smother them with niceness. Romance needs flexibilities, not scripts. Oh, lovely. Oh, he's so guiding, isn't he?
3: He is.
5: He's so guiding, yeah.
3: Is the hubby listening? I was going to say, is he listening?
5: He's on a bike somewhere.
3: Okay, fair enough.
5: Yeah. Hopefully on a path that goes further than the one in Birkenhead.
6: It's not being closed.
5: That's what I'm open to, Will, because I'll hear all about it later if he ends up on a motorway. A slight change of plan could bring real delight. Okay.
3: Lovely. Well, with it being such a big week,
5: I haven't finished mine.
3: Oh, sorry.
6: Oh, sorry.
3: I thought you'd finished.
6: Yeah, it sounded like it.
5: It's gone on and on. I apologise. At work, fresh ideas deserve room to breathe. Stop waiting for perfect conditions. They're here.
3: Okay.
5: That's enough of me. That's enough of me.
3: That's Maisie Women's Sorted for next month.
5: Maisie Women's Sorted. Most especially now, whose do we need to read this week?
3: Well, obviously, with the big game coming up, it's Thomas Tuchel.
5: Yeah, totally.
7: I can tell you that he is a Virgo.
5: Okay. Now, this is important. This one is. Now, we've got to listen in here.
3: We're listening. Right.
5: This
3: He's
5: is
3: listening.
5: For Thomas.
7: This is what Russell Grant thinks of the football.
5: This is it. Yes, actually, great insight, hasn't he? Friends may stir up memories and the odd emotional wobble, but don't retreat into analysis.
3: Okay.
7: That's kind of his job, though, isn't it?
6: Or maybe he's just don't overthink it, just play it.
7: That's kind of his job, though, isn't it?
6: Or maybe he's just don't overthink it, just play it.
5: That's it.
7: Just rely on being lucky.

0: fine. Not everything worthwhile, that was fine, was in the script. Fine. Mm. Not everything here worthwhile arrives neatly folded. Oh. Professionally, changes are nudging you towards growth. Oh, I think that's quite positive, is it?
1: I think that's very positive.
0: For England, right?
1: Yeah.
0: We'll revisit this now.
2: I mean, they say that you can grow a lot from a loss, though, don't they? So.
3: Yeah, yeah, yeah. It's a personal one, remember, not like a team one.
1: Yeah. I mean, since we've got Joe here, and he's our showbiz correspondent, we're going to let him talk about Love Island.
0: Oh, please,
3: Is that still on?
1: Yeah, we spoke about this before.
0: I know.
1: And, you know, he's been chomping at the bit to tell us all about it. Go on, mate.
0: Yeah, Joe, can you just tell me why should I watch Love Island, please?
4: I mean, there's so many reasons you could. Drama. The arguments.
0: Lovely.
1: Okay.
4: That's the big reason, I think. The love, no one cares about the love. The drama.
3: No love on Love Island.
4: Drama.
3: Yeah. You got the drama island.
4: Drama
0: and arguments.
4: Drama and arguments.
1: I've said it before.
4: But more about drama, this is what happened last night.
1: Go on then.
4: Why I'm so annoyed.
1: Oh, here we go.
4: I come in today, I was really annoyed. I've had 2 hours sleep.
1: You were.
4: So annoyed.
1: You were annoyed.
4: Okay. So, you've got these two couples. If no one's seen it, I'm sorry for spoiling this, but you should have watched it. Okay, you've got these two couples. So you've got Ellie and Finley, and you've got Aiden and Priya. Okay, so these two bombshells have come in. Alicia, and you've got, I don't know the other guy's name, but he's another guy. Got Alicia. She's talking to Aiden and Finley. So she takes Aiden and Finley away to like this little terrace thing. I'm not going to say the rest. Then she comes back. Finley doesn't speak to Ellie, she comes with Ellie Scottish, so Ellie goes on a rampage, Ellie starts screaming everywhere. So, you can get where I'm coming from. Yeah. So then there's a surprise recoupling, but it's not a recoupling, it's a steal. So, the two bombshells have to stand there and tell them who they're going to steal. So the first boy goes and he steals Priya, so Aiden's single. So you'd think this girl's going to steal Aiden because he's the vulnerable one. No, she stands there and talks and goes, I'm a girl's girl. You're not a girl's girl. I'm the girl's girl. No.
1: Right.
4: No.
0: Right.
4: And then she sits there going, I'm the girl's girl, and then steals Finley.
1: Okay. Now, I'm sorry, but I'm confused here. And please help me out here, listeners, and indeed in the studio. Girl's girl?
4: Means like you're your girl's friend, so like you won't do anything to like hurt the parents. Right. Like if you liked someone's couple, like this is the same thing. If you liked someone, you wouldn't go for them because they were coupled up, or like because they were talking to someone, you wouldn't go for them.
2: It's the sort of woman who's supportive of other women.
1: Right? So like a girl code.
2: Yeah.
1: Yeah. Girl right. Parent. Thank you.
3: But she went back on that and stole the other one. Is what happened.
4: Yeah, basically. And now, on Atherton, last night, it was the first look of the tomorrow, and they go on double dates. And do you know what he does? Well. Kisses her.
1: Oof.
0: Well, wow.
1: If it's in the script.
4: Okay.
1: I'm not saying it's scripted.
2: In these men to say, like, I want to be the master of my own destiny. And, like, because if the whole point is falling in love, it all seems very counterintuitive to have someone...
3: Are you a fan of Love Island?
2: No, I watched one episode once because my friend put it on, and the whole time I really got on her nerves. So I was saying, these people are all horribly sunburnt. is production not giving them enough sun cream?
1: Well, I'm thinking
3: they're probably spray tanning them before.
0: Yeah, so
1: Joe, the way you've explained it, right? And you know, you're not telling me this is happening. You're not telling me again, once again, behind the scenes. There's a script that they are, you know, using and going, well, look. The producers are going, well, hang on, if you say this, because we only see package, if you watch it, you see package into an hour, over
0: it's
1: 20
0: snapshots,
1: hours.
0: Isn't it?
1: It's a snap of what happens. We don't know what happens when the camera's off. The producer could call them and say, right, tomorrow you're going to take such and such. And then it'd be okay. And they know what's happening. Then they say, that's why the reaction is it is. Not that I'm not being cynical about it. But you can't tell me there's not production staff there going, that's not working.
4: Yeah.
1: Let's mix it up.
0: Yeah, because it's television at the end of the day.
4: Yeah, exactly. Well, the thing is, I feel like all reality for that, but the thing is, I genuinely feel this isn't scripted because last night, this is the first time I've seen Ellie so vulnerable in herself. She sat there and on the terrace, sobbing her eyes out and was going, why is it always me? Because she hasn't been in any, like, good, like, she's always been split from her couples. She's usually the aid and she got split by a bombshell. And then she was with Finley, now she's been by a bombshell. So she's just like, I feel like she's feeling it now. And she was like, I want to go home. And then everyone tries to

0: better not to go in. But like she said last night, if he does something tomorrow, if he doesn't end it with her tomorrow, I'm gone. So I think she's gone.
1: Ooh. And meanwhile, in the gallery, she's going fantastic.
0: Yeah, she went to the beach and stopped her eyes out, apparently.
1: And of course, the production staff who were going, yeah, that's fine, keep going. Can you just do that again, please?
0: It's horrible. It's so bad.
2: But Joe, like you said there now at the start, like the thing you watch it for
0: is drama.
2: Exactly.
0: Yeah. But I feel like there's a difference with drama, and there's a difference with bullying. Like there's completely different sides of this.
2: Oh yes.
0: There's a difference between drama and between bullying, because like if I want to go back to Love Island All Stars, okay, we'll go back to that January.
1: Yeah, go on.
0: Lucinda, I don't know if anyone knows who we are, but she's like a big influencer. Basically, she went on Love Island All Stars, and she went on as like a bombshell, and she took another guy. So this Belle girl, well, I don't know if none of you probably watched Love Island, but Belle was on Love Island on the past seasons, and she was coupled up with well, she wasn't coupled up, she was like talking to this guy. And Lucinda comes in, steals Sean. So she So she starts arguing with Lucinda, but like she carries it on every day. So it's more not the drama, it's more about like human decency and bullying that like
3: a lot of people have come out saying
0: it's like horrific.
3: Yeah,
2: right.
0: Which is like, I don't know. I feel like all reality TV is like that, because Big Brother is the same. Everyone comes out saying Big Brother's horrific.
2: Yeah.
3: What do you think should happen then to stop that happening?
0: Nothing's going to happen. They're supposed to
1: be counsellors on court. Yeah. Obviously, it's not working.
0: Well, apparently Lucinda come out and said in an interview that the guide and support was really good. What were they called? Like the welfare is really good.
1: They have to because they're regulated. Yeah. They've got to make sure.
0: She sobbed in her challenge so much that Maya Jama, the host, had to stop the challenge, come out. She ran out the room, had to come out and check on her. She sobbed that much. That's how bad they were bullying her.
2: Oh dear. This goes back to, wasn't it Love Island that really sadly that.
0: Caroline Flack, yeah.
2: Yeah.
0: And that was.
2: Caroline Flack, yeah. From then, isn't it?
0: Well, obviously that was to do with the ex boyfriend, but then I also think that could have been something to do with Love Island as well. Because she hasn't had a pair, she hasn't had like a positive experience on that show as well, like as everyone has, but there's also the people that have to commit suicide because of Love Island, like, sensitive topic.
3: Do you think
0: like,
3: they should not have Love Island then, since all these bad things keep happening, that's the problem.
0: Like,
2: all
0: like the problems are going on, and no, ITV don't care, they just want the airlines.
1: I think they do care. I think they, as I say, you have to be regulated because.
2: Of course, there has to be, you know.
1: It's like us, you know, I always say this, we're regulated by Ofcom, so are ITV. Yeah. People can complain and they have to investigate it. Yeah, and they have to investigate it. ITV have got to get, and the production company have got to get a balance between what is broadcastable and what isn't broadcastable. And sometimes what's broadcastable, do you think, should that really be going out?
0: Yeah, exactly.
1: That's down to executive producer and the team who look at it and say, well, yeah, okay, we'll let that go out. But to them, I'd say that you have a production team who are there 24/7. Mm. You have two, obviously, day shift and night shift. You know, you're watching a screen constantly 24/7. Anything can happen.
4: I mean, they had this, it was in the news a couple of weeks ago about Married at First Sight. And they had lots of things coming out.
1: Exactly.
4: I feel like every few years there's a reckoning about, like, is reality TV too manipulative, too cruel?
1: Mm.
4: I feel like maybe there's another one of those coming down the pipeline and saying, like, is it just time to...
1: Is it time to get rid of reality TV, i.e. Love Island, Big Brother? I know Big Brother have now taken a break till 2027, Big Brother. So you look at these type. You look at Love Island, you would say, you'd look at Britain's Got Talent and that as well. Is it time that these programmes stop?
0: Yeah, well, I expect to stop because of that as well, though.
1: Exactly.
2: Did it for those reasons, Joe?
0: Yeah, it would have been because of the bullying, because it was big articles. I don't know if you've seen that with that Zoe Alexander. I don't know if that's really big. That's like the bullying. Also, on the topic of reality TV, what I find as disgusting is Netflix.
1: That's what I mean.
0: Netflix have brought out a show that is disgusting, it's vile. But it's an American show, but it's disgusting.
3: What's that?
0: It's like, I don't know if none of you've seen it, Temptation Island. It's where you watch your partner get cheated on.
3: Oh, God, that sounds terrible.
0: It's horrendous. So, it's like, it's when you don't trust your partner, but you go into like a villa and you get separated when you're there. The men go into the girls' villa. And the girls go into the men's villa, and there's 12 singles in each villa. So basically, you don't have to couple up. It's not like Love Island, you have to couple up. But like, you can either sit there and not do anything, or you can be tempted. and by being tempted, you know what I mean? So you go to like every single, like every single day, they all like the people, like the couples go to bonfires, not by them, by themselves, not with the couples. So they see what your couple's gone up to, and it's kind of vile.
2: Oh my goodness.
0: It's disgusting.
2: You're not selling it. No.
1: That's American TV.
0: I'll show you the video.
1: It's completely different. It's completely different in the States.
0: It's vile. It knocked me sick.
1: They have the FCC, which is Ofcom.
0: Well,
1: lately,
0: yeah.
1: But it's a lot
0: why
1: more.
0: Can you hear that?
1: It's a lot less.
0: I think it's because it's an American show, so you have different laws, but it's vile. And it's just like knocked me sick.
2: Joe, as a matter of interest, Love Island, what are the ratings like this year now? Do you know?
0: I think they've dropped.
2: Have they dropped? I'm just curious now that you're saying and sharing
0: generally,
2: there.
0: But last year as well, there was heavily racism on that show. Because Shakira Khan came on saying about it. She was like heavily racist. That Megan girl was heavily racist. So Shakira, not the Irish one, the other one. She was really racist.
2: Yeah.
0: And who else? There was, I feel like Love Island is just.
3: Yeah. Also, it gets a bit boring. After you've seen it again and again and again, you go, the format's just like, oh, not this
0: again. It's not boring when it's drama. Sometimes it's never drama, so it's boring. I just turn it off.
2: It's the drama. You like the drama.
0: It's
3: well, that's
0: so
3: why
0: funny.
3: People watch
0: it. I find it funny.
3: So it's like.
0: I just find it funny. People get screamed at. It's really funny. And like, when someone steals a couple, it's terrible. I did not find it funny last night, though. I nearly punched Battalion. Because
2: okay.
0: I actually was rooting for them. Because they were exclusive. They were exclusive. Mm. Oh, also on the top for exclusivity about Love Island again. Well, I don't know. Well, Irish Sean, and of course, lots of Sean Fitzgerald, as his name, where he plays for Ireland. But he's on Love Island. He got kicked out last night.
3: Okay. Oh, was he? Okay.
0: But he's coupled up. He's like exclusive with this girl, so that's okay.
2: Yeah.
0: But like,
2: so, did he behave himself?
0: No.
2: Oh, right.
0: He blagged Diane Ever. He blagged Diane Ever to Lola. But Lola will find out. He said, Diane Ever, move and I come out. Didn't show much, but he just like got his way around it. But he did not behave himself.
3: So I think we should all watch Love Island for next
0: week.
3: You
0: all should.
1: No,
3: I
1: only watch Love Island, and that's only for Ian Stirling, the voiceover.
0: Oh,
1: he was a wonderful guy.
0: I love him.
1: He was a wonderful guy. I've had the pleasure of meeting. He's a brilliant guy. I'm going to ask this question then. Would you appear on a reality show, Love Island, or something?
0: I'd go on Big Brother. I'd end up like I'd be like the Gemma Collins version, where I wouldn't do the task. I'd just sit there. Right now.
1: Okay.
0: I'd be Gemma Collins, honest God. I'm claustrophobic, back, darling. I'd be that.
1: Bronwyn, would you consider?
4: I don't think that they would let me. I think they'd take one look at me and be like, who's this homunculus who's crawled out of the well?
1: That's a big way for a Monday.
4: Well, I mean, this is the thing. You just look at all the people they have on, and it's like, it's not normal people. Not to be derogatory or anything.
1: No, you're right.
4: They're all like, you know, they look like.
1: Yeah,
4: like Greek statues or something. It's they wouldn't let me anywhere near that island.
1: It's not that as well. A lot of people go on these reality shows because they've seen people who've done reality shows in the past who went on to become famous, and they think it's an easy way to get famous. But for everyone that makes it, there's about 10, 12, maybe more who don't. Yeah. And, you know, they're thinking, well, it's the easiest way for me to get.
0: Yeah.
1: What about you, Kira?
2: Oh, sign me up, yeah.
1: And, you know what? Can you imagine it on Love Island? That would be so funny.
0: Can I pull you for a chat?
1: Yeah.
2: Could I just have a little slight interlude before you ask the question to Andy, because I know he's thinking about it there. On reality TV shows, are you aware that one of the candidates for the upcoming Clacton by-election appeared on Naked Dating?
1: No, I didn't.
3: Naked Dating?
2: Yes. That's what we're up against now. That's what the country's got to. I just thought.
1: Excuse me?
0: The Channel 4-1.
1: Nigel Farage appeared on what?
2: No, not Nigel Farage. One of the other upcoming, you know, like there's the Count Dustbin and all the rest of it. Another candidate his bio said he appeared on Naked Dating.
4: I mean, I'll tell you what, Oliver Cromwell, Oliver Cromwell once said, I want to be painted warts and all. So if that's the standard of an honest politician.
3: Yeah, at least we can see what he looks like.
2: Yeah,
3: you know,
2: absolutely.
3: Nothing to hide.
1: Literally.
3: They should all be on
0: it's
3: Naked Dating
0: away,
3: shows. Before they're allowed to stand, that's my opinion.
2: That is the threshold they have to pass, absolutely. It's a party assessment process.
3: Maybe I should stand for the Clacton by.
0: I don't know how you could go on that show and be serious at the bottom of it and be like,
2: and start talking about your economic policies and that.
4: Is that what they call
1: them? Anyway, Andy, getting back to the question.
2: Yeah,
1: now.
2: Answer it, Andy.
1: would you go?
3: Probably not. No.
2: Go
3: depends what show it was. I mean, there's a lot of reality shows. I mean,
0: Too Hot to Handle. Yeah, I think you'd be good on Too Hot to Handle.
3: Ooh. I've not seen that one. I'll do that one. Okay. Sign me up. I won't watch it now. Just
0: get the rules.
2: And don't forget to come back and tell us what it was all about.
1: Please tell us what it was all about, Anne.
3: Do you know what I would like to do? One of those reality shows like they used to do in the 2000s where they'd go live in the Iron Age for 6 weeks.
2: Oh, yeah.
3: They used to have that on...
2: The very first reality show. I remember it was Castaway with Ben
3: Shepherd. Fogel.
2: Yeah, back in 2000. Yeah, I remember distinctly.
3: That kind of show.
2: Did you ever hear of him?
1: No.
2: Joe. No, Ben Fogel.
3: He's still around.
2: No. He's still around. He does a lot of travelling. Is he the
0: one that does the ITV travel? I've seen that. Gordon Ramsay does that now.
2: Yeah, no, he doesn't cook anymore, or actually maybe Channel 5. But the very first reality TV show that ever went out was just simply about a group of people going off to a kind of far off Scottish island.
3: Yeah, they were just abandoned an island and had to build a society.
0: That doesn't sound like there's any drama there.
3: There was drama.
0: Oh, wow.
3: Of course there was drama.
1: Speaking of drama, much I hate to bring this to the end. Thanks for your company. It's the end of the show. Show's repeated at 6, 10, 6 tomorrow morning. Joe, thank you very much.
3: Where there's people, there's drama.
1: Bronwyn, happy birthday in advance for next week. Have a lovely time.
4: Yeah.
1: Have a nice day. Kira, see you next week.
2: See you next
1: Andy,
2: week.
1: See you next week. Show's repeated at 6, 10, 6 tomorrow morning. Stand by, Swirl & Co's next. We'll leave you with Joseph Locke and goodbye from all of us. We'll see you soon. Bye.
2: Bye-bye. Bye.

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0: 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All our programmes are produced and presented by our band of 30 local volunteers who give up their spare time to produce programmes for you, the listener. 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Our aim is to get 100 people to pledge £100 to LCR, either in a lump sum by Bax or by setting up a standing order at only £8.34 per month. I realise £100 is a big ask, especially at the moment. But in reality, this £100 equates to eating one Greg steak bake or drinking one Starbucks coffee a week. In return for being part of Club 100, you'll get a framed certificate, an LCR mug, and the chance to be a guest on our programme, Kenny Island Discs. But more importantly, you'll get a warm, fuzzy feel.
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4: Oh, I'm so glad school's done and you're ready to go with the boys a lot.
5: Yeah, and I'm so excited for it tonight, Jez. Are you?
4: Yeah, honestly, I really am. Lexi, are you coming tonight?
6: Well, what are you going on about? What's the boysy?
4: You really don't know what the boysy is?
6: Not the faintest idea.
4: Well, the boysy is Edge Hill Youth Club.
5: It used to be just for boys, but now it's for both genders.
4: Well, there's football,
5: art,
4: table tennis,
5: pool,
4: dancing machines,
5: and air hockey,
4: and lots more.
6: Wow, that's a lot of things. But who works there?
4: Lots of boss staff.
6: Well, how much is it to get in?
5: It's only £1 entry.
4: There's a tuck shop, which you don't need much for. It's all dead cheap.
6: Oh, really? Shall we go then, Mummy?
4: Yeah, go on then. Let's go. Come on, let's go. Yeah!
7: 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So what is Club 100 and what do you get for your donation? Our aim is to get 100 people to pledge £100 to LCR, either in a lump sum by Bax or by setting up a standing order at only £8.34 per month. I realise £100 is a big ask, especially at the moment. But in reality, this £100 equates to eating one Greg steak bake or drinking one Starbucks coffee a week. In return for being part of Club 100, you'll get a framed certificate, an LCR mug, and the chance to be a guest on our programme, Kenny Ireland Discs. But more importantly, you'll get a warm, fuzzy feeling that you or your organisation is contributing to a worthwhile community project. You can either make a one-off payment by Bax of £100 or set up a monthly standing order of only £8.34. Donations need to be made to Kensington Vision, which is all one word, Community Interest Company via the Co-op Bank. Our SOR code is 089299. That's 089299. And our bank account details are 65255654. That's 65255654. If you'd like more information or more details, then contact me, Steve Farragher, by emailing steve@l-c-r.co.uk. 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

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This is Imad Hassan, your host of Liverpool Nation, where we will strive to gather some information for you about support and services center near you, and provide advice on health, family, housing, education, work, and much more, by hosting experts in these areas to put all of that in front of you in one place called Liverpool Nation Radio Show. So stay with us as the best are coming your way. On this episode, our first guest is Abdelwasa Sufyan, Communication and Operation Manager at Rahma Mosque in L8, who is talking about Ramadan and what does it mean in Ask the Expert part of the show. And we'll continue with the second part of our interview with Steve Varagher, the founder and director of LCR Radio, in our local hero part of the show. Let's move on to our next part of the program. Let's ask the expert. This is where we ask specialists and their field and benefit out of their knowledge and experience. So let's introduce Abdelwasa Sufyan, Communication and Operation Manager at the Rahma Mosque, that's in L8. The man who was once being nominated for national awards after creating dementia for national museums in Liverpool, that's in 2022-2023. Abdelwasa will tell us more about Al Rahma Mosque preparation and arrangement for this coming month of Ramadan and the services the mosque will be providing during the month for more than 40